0: everyone. 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
3: The Trump administration's anti-fraud task force says it's deferring more than $1 billion in Medicaid money to California.
4: Vice President J.D. Vance announced from the White House that $1.3 billion would be deferred in payments to California's Medicaid program.
5: We're not talking about withholding people's benefits. We're talking about turning off the resources that the state government should be using to police fraud.
4: He said some states aren't taking fraud seriously, noting Hawaii hasn't had any fraud prosecutions within their Medicaid program over the last few years. And in the past year, while New York has had just 9 cases, Indiana has had many more.
5: Does anybody here seriously think that the good people of Indiana are 12 times more likely to commit fraud than the people of New York? No, of course not. That's absurd.
4: The task force also announced a nationwide moratorium on all new hospice applications. Jessica Rosenthal, Fox News.
3: The Senate Banking Committee is expected to consider the Clarity Act tomorrow, which would create regulatory framework for cryptocurrency.
6: The banking industry is concerned that allowing interest to be paid on stable coins could lead investors to pull deposits from the insured banking system. Brian Armstrong, CEO of Coinbase, told FBN's Maria Bartiromo this week.
7: We came up with this compromise or concession that rewards could be paid as long as there was some sort of material activity on the account, like a payment or a trade.
6: The crypto industry is pushing for the legislation, saying it's needed to fix core longstanding problems for crypto companies. Janine Coselda, Fox News.
3: The Labor Department says producer prices rose 6% from a year earlier, the highest point in more than 3 years, as the Iran conflict pushes up energy prices and intensifies pressure on companies to pass on rising costs to consumers. The producer price index, which tracks inflation before it hits consumers, shot up 1.4% in April. I'm Lee Silasarets, Fox News.
8: Clear skies, breezy, and a bit cooler this evening with highs near 60. A northwest wind of 10 to 20 miles per hour. Tonight, clear with some patchy frost, low down to 35 with winds becoming calm. On Thursday, mostly sunny and pleasant, high near 70. South winds of 5 to 15. Thursday night, mostly cloudy with some showers, likely low near 50. On Friday, partly to mostly sunny and warm with a chance of isolated showers and storms. Warmest day in the forecast, a high near 80 degrees. Saturday, scattered clouds, very nice, high 78. On Sunday, mostly cloudy with a chance of rain and thunder, high 68. Monday, plenty of cloud cover, a bit humid with a high near 75, tracking another chance of showers and storms. On Tuesday, decreasing clouds and breezy, high 68. Wednesday, partly to mostly sunny, high 67. I'm 9 Storm Track meteorologist Jackson Garlock on AM 550, FM 99.9, WSAU.
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10: Great radio stations everywhere, along with Sam and Polo. It is the Joe Pags Show. Glad to have you along for the ride. I will tell you how Zoran Mamdani says he balanced the budget in New York this hour, and then we'll tell you exactly how he did. I'm going to play that. I guess the guy is the social media mayor. So I'll play this video for you coming up. He's the social media mayor who constantly, I think, thinks his job is to go out and make videos. Remembering, he got himself in trouble because he went and did a video where he was actually calling out a billion.

0: billionaire who lives in New York and who actually employs a lot of people. He called that guy out by name in front of his penthouse home. And he said, we're going to go and get him. Then he knocked on the window like this was a good thing. We're going to go and get him. He's going to pay his fair share. Now, here's a guy that employs a bunch of New Yorkers, might be employing millions or thousands of more New Yorkers soon. And the idiot mayor of the city is literally calling him out on video in a social media post. There is a move. Now, Sam, do me a favor and check Dad's math. There's a move in New York right now, and I think they've got 700,000 signatures to recall this idiot. I'm pretty sure that that's going on. Now, remember, he said it's going to be free busing, going to be very inexpensive grocery stores owned by the actual government of the city. Turns out they're going to be $30 million. Busing is not free. Nobody's talking about getting rid of busing. And in fact, he floated the idea of raising property taxes and raising other taxes on New Yorkers, all New Yorkers, not just the top tier. Tim, you find anything on that?
1: I'm trying to find a verified source. Hang on.
0: Okay, yeah, do me a favor, because this is floating around over on the social media. If it's not verified, we will tell you that. But I'm pretty sure that somebody's collecting signatures to get rid of Mamdani, and he's only been in office for a short amount of time. But this is a guy who thinks doing social media is the right way to go. Now, he complained and he whined and he's going to have to raise taxes on everybody. And he literally said we had a budget shortfall that was handed to us. We're not going to be able to make the ends meet unless we do all these very, very hard things. And then immediately employers, billionaires, big money people said, well, we're out of here. Have a nice day. And even his own city council, after he went after this one billionaire, said, no, we want to work with him because he's going to bring jobs in. Well, Mamdani is announcing that he somehow fixed. Sam, anything on that? Or is it just a rumor?
1: It might just be a rumor because the only source that I'm seeing is social media.
0: Yeah. Okay. Let me know. And again, it's not verified that it's not verified. We will follow up on that if we can get it verified. But Mamdani, just a couple of weeks ago, going to have to raise property tax on everybody. Now he's bragging like he fixed it somehow. Now, when you do a video like this, I would expect that you would tell me what you did to fix it.
2: New York, it's executive budget season. I am proud to announce that our city's budget is fully balanced.
0: Okay, it's fully balanced all of a sudden. Slick editing, he's all over different parts of this building. He's got some snappy music in the background. I mean, I'm guessing the taxpayers in New York are paying for this. I'm guessing. Who knows? Maybe his mom is.
2: This budget isn't just about numbers on a page. It determines if our libraries get funded, if a street is safe to cross, if snow is actually shoveled after a storm. And you deserve to know exactly how we got here. We inherited a $12 billion budget deficit. We are speaking about a fiscal crisis at the scale greater than the Great Recession.
0: I mean, I don't want to get myself in trouble, but who does he remind you of at a national level who just got basically fired? Anybody? Because this video is all him. He's everywhere. He goes from him standing over here to him standing over there. And now he's showing a piece of video of him speaking about how the budget is. Who am I referring to?
1: Kristi Noem.
0: That's pretty good. Just put it out there. I'm just saying.
2: It was the Great Recession. Great Recession. Many said
0: he puts in a bunch of edits of himself saying the Great Recession. Wouldn't it be more effective if you put other people in there who are actually economists talking about how it's the Great Recession?
2: The only way out of this was slashing services and passing an austerity budget. We rejected that. After months of painstaking work, that deficit is now zero. Our city is now on firm financial ground.
0: Months of painstaking work is what he did. Now, there's another shot of him with the skyline behind him, leaning against a railing like he's some cool dude or something. New York, I can't believe you fell for it, man.
2: Achieved this in two major ways. Increasing revenue and support from Albany and cutting waste and finding savings here in New York City.
0: Sam, I think we should do a video like this. We should probably make fun of this, doing a video and do all these edits and all this snappy music and everything. Just make him out to be the fool that he is.
2: Thanks to Governor Hochul, State Senate Majority Leader Andrea Stewart-Cousins, Assembly Speaker Carl Hastie, and months of organizing from New Yorkers, we tax the rich. That tax alone will raise $500 million per year. And that's not all. Thanks to Governor Hochul.
0: He's like bragging that he taxed people in New York that are going to get up and leave. He's bragging about that.
2: And our partners in Albany, we finally got a better deal for New York City. We're getting billions more from the state to help tackle the gap. At the same time, we've been poring over the city budget to identify savings. We reduced unnecessary overtime and found smarter ways for government to deliver services.
0: So you're not going to have any cops doing any overtime, so good luck at night in New York.
2: This all added up to $1.77 billion in total savings.
0: I mean, he's grabbing money out of a drawer. He's grabbing money out of a bag. And he's just like, he's finding money everywhere. It's crazy.
2: Our budget isn't just about closing deficits. It's about building a city New Yorkers can actually afford. On day 8 of our administration, we announced a historic partnership with Governor Hochul to finally deliver...
0: What is the story of this freaking music? Is it me? Am I just getting old? Is that not annoying? Just say what you want to say.
1: He's trying so hard.
2: Universal child care. That's $1.2 billion in new funding from Albany. And this was just the beginning. Investments in citywide trash containerization, cheaper groceries...
0: Trash containerization is how we saved the money. Sam, what is trash containerization?
1: I have no idea.
0: Look it up.
1: Oh, go to Webster's. Because there's so much trash on the street of New York?
0: Go to Webster's online, and I want to know if containerization is a word.
2: Is safer streets, relief for taxi drivers are all on the way. And we're increasing funding.
0: And his hair is a little bit different every shot.
2: For libraries, parks, and cultural institutions. I promise to make sure you were part of this budget process every step of the way. This is your city. These are your tax dollars. And this budget should reflect your priorities. We're proud to put forward a budget for the working people of this city. And we're going to do it again next year. And next year. And next year. And next year.
0: I don't think there was a part of that video that did not feature him. I don't think there was any, I mean, even with Hochul, I think he was standing near her. Sam, is containerization a word?
1: Apparently it is.
0: Wow.
1: So, you know.
0: Wow.
1: Yeah, he got one on us.
0: I guess if you grow up in Uganda, you learn the big words in English. I don't know. I mean, that's crazy. So, how did he do it? He said he worked. He did the work. He did the work.
3: He must have had the toolbox.
0: He did the work with the toolbox. It's absolutely right. I think that Biden probably left the toolbox and this guy picked it up. Did the work. And again, I don't think there was a second of that video that didn't feature him. And I guess that would be okay. But why not show me the proof of the work that you put in? That was a minute 57 long. And I don't think that he said anything other than we got a better deal and I taxed the rich. Well, here's the story from thecentersquare.com. Hochul pledges another $4 billion for New York City bailout. Okay, so he's bragging on the hard work he did when he's getting a bailout from the governor. And those of you who live in other parts of New York, you're now bailing out New York City to the tune of $4 billion. Does that mean lower taxes for you or higher? Does that mean lower regulation for you or more? Does that mean more freedom for you or less? You tell me. This is written by Chris Wade. Only one writer on this story. Must be a good outlet. Let's see. New York City Governor or New York Governor Kathy Hochul announced yesterday, that the state will be pumping another $4 billion into New York City to help plug budget gaps, bringing the pledges of state aid to $8 billion over 2 years. New Yorkers, other than New York City, you're sending $8 billion over the next 2 years to New York City. You're sending $8 billion to a guy that has no business being the mayor. Quote, from day one, I've been committed to ensuring New York City succeeds because a strong and stable city means an even stronger New York State, Hochul said in a statement. Today, we're fulfilling the promise to make free universal child care a reality. Not free when you're sifting $8 billion from New Yorkers, Kathy, I added. Making significant investments in education. You're not investing your money. You're investing money that you're going to be taxing people higher. Public safety and infrastructure while providing the city with the resources they need to continue to fund critical services for New Yorkers. Do you notice that people like Hochul and Mamdani always say services? They don't say what that is. Just critical services. We're going to have the critical services. The critical services are critical, and they are serving the services of the people because it's critical. Quote, this is what results-driven, responsible partnership looks like, and I am proud to work with Mayor Mamdani to deliver for working New Yorkers, she added. Doesn't they keep saying working New Yorkers? The billionaire that's employing thousands of people, is he not a working New Yorker? Do they think working means less than somebody who's wealthy? Is it not considered work if you have a lot of wealth or a lot of money? Because they're saying working New Yorkers like that means something. Well, they're excluding. This is the party of tolerance, acceptance. It's an open tent, a free tent. Come on in. No. Very exclusionary. In a statement provided by Hochul's press office, Mamdani praised the governor for the additional pledges of state aid and suggested it was the beginning of a thawing in the relationship between city and state leaders. Quote, for years, the relationship between City Hall and Albany has been defined by dysfunction and infighting, Mamdani said. Governor Hochul and I, however, share a belief that government works best when we work together on behalf of the people we serve. We have partnered through every step of this process to protect the fiscal health of our city. Quote, I'm thankful for our collaboration and deep commitment to securing a future for our city that working people can afford. Well, who the hell are the working people? Sam, by definition, if you're a millionaire or a billionaire and you have a job, are you working or not? I can't tell.
1: Yes.
0: You're saying those people also work?
1: Yeah, they do.
0: Was there anything that suggested to you that there's an actual move to get rid of this guy or not? Is that just a rumor?
1: I think it's just a rumor, but there are a lot of people who are like billionaires and millionaires in New York City who are trying to, you know, restrict his power, but it's not a petition to remove him.
0: Okay. Damn it, I fell for the okey-doke. This is why we verify everything. I'm certainly hopeful. So what should happen with New York? I mean, I think that you should not have elected this idiot. I think you're saying affordability while you're taxing people to the tune of $4 billion a year just from the state to hold the city up that's been run horribly. Going to be run even worse under this idiot. And then you call people working people, but you really mean anybody who you can control more. Because, see, the problem that government has, progressive government, Marxist government has, with those who have wealth and money, isn't that they have wealth and money. Hear me clearly. Mamdani is a rich guy. Hochul, I'm sure, has a net worth that's too high for her. Because she doesn't have any talent. All that said, their problem is they can't control the people who have millions or billions. It's not the fact that they have the money. It's the fact that they can't control them. And that's why they add more regulation, higher taxation, less freedom. They hope to control them. Little do they realize there's a border to the state of New York and you can leave it. And if you really want to tax them through the nose like that to force them to leave it, I'm here for it. Remember, AOC not long ago turned away 25,000 high-paying jobs, many of them six-figure jobs, because she didn't want Amazon to get a tax abatement. What does that mean? That for a certain amount of time, you tax the corporation less, and you're incentivizing them bringing the jobs in. 25,000 people who live in New York could have been making a lot of money, but instead, she pushed them away, losing that tax base, losing that money that was going to go to the people of New York, losing their ability to spend that money in New York, you dummy. Mamdani is no different. He's just a little bit smoother than she is. Because he's not very smart either, but she's so dumb, makes him look smart. Fair, Sam? What do you think? Is that fair? That's fair.
1: That is fair. Yeah.
0: 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It's all over there. 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
14: Great to have you. Thanks. I appreciate you stopping by. There's a lot going on. Bottom of the hour. I mean, Monica Dela Cruz, she is a District 15 Republican, great state of Texas. Talk a lot about immigration. Talk a lot about Mayorkas suddenly has regrets. They should have done something sooner about the border, even though he lied about it being secured. I do ask her about the Dignity Act that she is in favor of. Is that offering amnesty? We ask her about that and an awful lot more. Make sure you stick around for that. I do want to give you some of this whistleblower from today's testimony, because the whistleblower is saying Dr. Fauci not only knew that it wasn't a natural thing, a natural occurrence, the COVID thing, but he directed the narrative about it. And this guy is blowing the whistle, and he says his agency is not happy that he's doing it.
15: Intelligence community leaders and senior analysts downplayed the possibility that the COVID pandemic originated as a result of a lab incident. Motives are difficult to define given the scope of the DIG's review. Intentional or not, the IC's actions resulted in a cover-up, wasted resources, and a failure to properly inform policymakers. Public health policy would have been very different had the American public been made aware that a virus from a lab in China was going to serve as the foundation for an emergency use authorization mRNA products being mandated by the former administration. Dr. Fauci's role in the cover-up was intentional. Dr. Fauci influenced the analytical process and findings by leveraging his position to ensure the IC consulted with a conflicted list of curated subject matter experts, public health officials, and scientists.
14: Again, IC is the intelligence community.
15: This included some of the authors of the paper, The Proximal Origin of SARS-CoV-2, and other public health experts who have been in his orbit for the last 20-plus years. Some of the scientists were part of the Biological Sciences Experts Group, or the BSEG, an office of Director National Intelligence Advisory Body, whose members often receive considerable funding from NIAID and public health agencies. The BSEG scientists influenced national laboratory WMD research, policy decisions, finished analysis, and other intelligence matters, creating misaligned incentives and conflicts of interest, as well as counterintelligence issues. Since 2006, the BSEG consulted part-time on biodefense issues for the IC, while conducting government-funded research and holding academia positions, as well as maintaining roles in public health institutions and serving as members in the National Academy of Science. They received funding from NIAID and other agencies for vaccine research, USAID's PREDICT project, the Cooperative Threat Reduction Program, and even worked with Chinese scientists on coronavirus and other pathogen studies pursuing vaccines. There was no oversight monitoring how this web of relationships influenced research, policy, and public health in any holistic way for over 20 years. In fact, several of the BSEG scientists helped Dr. Fauci rewrite definitions of gain of function in 2015 to lift a funding pause on dangerous research.
14: Look at how deep all this is. Change the definition of, change the wording of. Change what gain of function means. Remember, Fauci sat there in front of the Senate committee in front of Rand Paul, and he said, we're not funding any gain of function. When, of course, he was through a third party. I'm glad this guy has the wherewithal. His name is Erdman. I'm glad he's got the wherewithal to sit there and take all the arrows he's going to get from the left to tell the truth to the American people. Keep it here. Monica Dela Cruz when we come back.
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28: I lost my 19-year-old son Johnny to suicide after he became psychotic from using marijuana, vapes, and dabs. He experienced cannabis-induced psychosis and thought the mob and the FBI were after him. Dabs are products with concentrated, high-potency THC, the chemical in marijuana that gives users the high feeling. One hit on a dab pen today is the same as smoking 50 old-fashioned joints back in the day. 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Studies show THC increases the risk of anxiety, depression, and schizophrenia in developing brains. I lost my child, but it's not too late for yours. Educate your teen on the harms of marijuana.
29: A public service message from the nonprofit Johnny's Ambassadors.

0: and storms. Warmest day in the forecast, a high near 80 degrees. Saturday, scattered clouds, very nice, high 78. On Sunday, mostly cloudy with a chance of rain and thunder, high 68. Monday, plenty of cloud cover, a bit humid with a high near 75, tracking another chance of showers and storms. On Tuesday, decreasing clouds and breezy, high 68. Wednesday, partly to mostly sunny, high 67. I'm 9 Storm Track meteorologist Jackson Garlock on AM 550, FM 99.9, WSAU.
1: I outlined this on my show yesterday. I found it to be laughable, almost like comic, that Alejandro Mayorkas sat down and admitted, or he regretted, that they took so long to do something about the border. This is the same guy that sat in front of people like Monica Dela Cruz, Texas 15 representative for the great state of Texas. She's with me now. Monica, how are you? Good to see you.
2: Great to see you, too.
1: So he sat in front of panels, in front of you, in front of everybody, and said, the border is secure. Now, we don't know if the number is 8 million. We don't know if the number is 20 million. We have no idea how many people came across the border illegally in the 4 years under Mayorkas at the DHS and under Joe Biden in his auto pen. But when you saw the comments yesterday from Alejandro Mayorkas, who was impeached, and the Senate decided just not to even take it up. I guess Schumer could just not take it up. I didn't know you can do that. But Mayorkas was an abject failure. When you heard him say there were regrets, they didn't do something sooner, what did you think?
2: Well, look, it's disgusting and offensive to the American people that when he had the opportunity to act, he failed. He failed not only Americans, but people in South Texas, in my community, who were largely affected. And look, when I started, it was one of the efforts that I led, not only to impeach Mayorkas, but to hold him accountable. And now, finally, we have a president, President Trump, and Secretary Mullins that is stepping up to the plate. They have secured our border, so now Americans know what a secure border looks like. We are at historic lows for illegal crossings, and also we have seen the slowdown of illicit drugs such as fentanyl. Yeah. Finally, we have a president that cares about Americans and American communities like ours in South Texas.
1: What blows me away is Mayorkas knew the border was open, lied about it not being open, lied about it being secure. We had the fight here in Texas where you and I both are. Well, actually, you're in Washington now, but I'm in Texas. This is where you're from. We had the fight about the Border Patrol actually removing the wire that was being put down by Greg Abbott and Dan Patrick and people like you and me wanted to stop people from coming across where there was they could drown in the Rio Grande. They weren't going to actual ports of entry. They were just coming across. There was that fight. It was us versus them. Shelby Park, I think, was another big fight where it was Greg Abbott and Monica Dela Cruz and Joe Pags versus Biden. It was all very strange. So for him to say anything, I don't know if he's getting paid, Monica, to go out and speak. I don't know who would pay him to speak. But for him to say any of this stuff now, does it make you kind of want to bring him up on charges on something? I feel as though dereliction of duty isn't bad enough. It was almost traitorous how he lied to people like you and me and then just got off scot-free.
2: Well, you are exactly right. It is a traitor to the American people, to this great country. What we saw happen under Joe Biden was chaos at the border. Millions upon millions. And those are just the ones that we could track that crossed our border illegally. And we're seeing some of those repercussions. Now, President Trump and Secretary Mullins have been excellent in securing the border, making sure that communities like mine are safe. Yeah. But Mayorkas failed Americans. He failed under the Biden administration, and he is an embarrassment to the American society by now saying he could have and should have done something differently.
1: Well, that executive, no, I agree with you. It's Monica Dela Cruz. Make sure you go and follow her everywhere she is. She's a great U.S. representative, District 15, Republican, great state of Texas. What bothers me, and I think it bothers you, I hope it does, that the auto pen did this executive order in June of 24. That was clearly just to try to win an election, right? That wasn't really because they wanted to close the border, because if I recall, Joe Biden opened the border with all of his executive orders on day one.
2: You're exactly right. I think now we can see the stark difference between those that love America, which is President Trump, Secretary Mullins, myself, and you. We love America. We fight for a secure border, secure communities, versus Mayorkas and Joe Biden.

0: where they let illegal immigrants, many of who had committed crime. We saw what happened with Lincoln Riley, yeah. Jocelyn, right here in the state of Texas. Horrific crimes that did not have to happen. But they happened because Mayorkas and Biden left the border wide open.
1: U.S. Representative Monica Dela Cruz, I appreciate the time and the access. Let's talk about what the cartels did when Biden left and Trump came in, because they had to change their entire operation. They couldn't just use Biden and that administration and Mayorkas sort of as you know, compatriots. They were literally being aided by our federal government. Trump comes in, shuts the border down. The cartels don't want to not make their billions of dollars in human trafficking, sex trafficking, and drug trafficking. How have they retooled? How have they changed? And what are people like you and Congress doing to make sure we stop the cartels from flourishing like they did for those 4 years?
0: Well, Joe, just weeks ago, what we saw is the Justice Department bring action against these cartel members in Mexico against corrupt Mexican officials who are working hand in hand with the cartel to not only bring over those illegal immigrants, but also bring in drugs that have affected hundreds of thousands of people, families who are now sitting around the kitchen table right now. I'm a mother of two children. I've got one of mine is graduating right now in May. Well, there are moms who had children die of fentanyl because of the cartel moving fentanyl across our border under the Biden administration. What we're finally seeing is justice. We're seeing corrupt Mexican government officials being held accountable along with cartels. Never before, but under Trump, we are seeing this. And I'll tell you what, this is a fight that I have made my mission, and that is to hold the Mexican government accountable, not only with this effort, but with the water that they owe us in the 1944 water treaty. Anytime I have a microphone, I'm going to talk about it because the Mexican government owes us water. So I'm going to continue to keep holding them accountable. The corruption in the Mexican government is real, and I'm glad we have a strong president to now stand up against it.
1: District 15, Republican, great state of Texas, Monica Dela Cruz. Go to delacruz.house.gov. So how high does it go? I know there was somebody who's a Mexican senator, Lily Tellez, the other day over on Fox and Friends, accused even Sheinbaum. Does it go as high as the president, do you think, the corruption?
0: Well, look, I put no stop signs in the Mexican government and the depth of the corruption that happens over there. Living on the border, we've seen it on the border. We know that there are cartels that work hand in hand with corrupt government officials. And that's why I'm glad that the Trump DOJ is taking action. This is what South Texans have wanted. They couldn't get this under the Biden administration, but they are getting justice under the Trump administration. And I think this is just the beginning. Again, the corruption is real, and we have a president who's unafraid.
1: It's Monica Dela Cruz running for re-election, as every 2 years a member of Congress has to do, or a member of the House has to do. Bobby Pulido is the guy taking you on. He's a guy that I knew from music. I guess he's now suddenly a candidate. But there are things coming out about this guy that are very troubling. And he's also accusing our Border Patrol, those who are keeping us all safe, a huge percentage of whom are Hispanic, by the way. He's accusing them of being white nationalists and things like that. Tell me about this guy who's taking you on right now, because you've called him actually a pretty disgusting candidate. Why?
0: Well, he absolutely is. And there are a lot of things that he is going to have to explain. And the voters in South Texas they're not dumb. They're very, very smart. Yeah. And they're going to see through his nonsense. At the end of the day, South Texans want a candidate that stands up for our brave law enforcement men and women who put their lives on the line for people like you and me. They want someone who's going to protect our children and stand up for the values of South Texas. My opponent is not to any of that. In fact, he stands up for criminals, not for our law enforcement officers. This week, we're celebrating National Police Week right here in D.C. Yeah. And I can tell you this, just today, I met with some of our local police officers, all Hispanic, many of our Border Patrol officers, I think a large percent of them also Hispanic. And you know what they all have in common? Is that they love this country, they want to defend and secure our border, and they are willing to put their life on the line for you and me. Isn't that a beautiful thing to celebrate this week in National Police Week?
1: Of course it is. But I wonder, Monica, why is this guy running? He wasn't a politician before. Do you think there's big leftist money that's backing him that said, hey, you might be able to grab this because you're somebody who is a known name?
0: Well, I think there's a couple of things. Is the National Party is desperate for a candidate, yeah. And they're doing their famous two-step. Put in a celebrity to hopefully win in the district. But once again, they are going to be proven wrong. And this celebrity has deep political ties in South Texas, where his uncle was the county judge. Okay. His cousin was the DA. So we call that the compadre system in deep South Texas. And you know what? South Texans are sick and tired of that compadre system. They want someone who loves America, who's going to keep their borders secure, keep their children safe, and stand up for our brave men and women in uniform.
1: So many parts of Texas have turned very red. Even the border districts that's predominantly Hispanic, they've turned very red. Hispanics are historically Catholic, they're Christian, they're family values people, they're anti-abortion, they want lower taxes, lower regulation. They're also against illegal immigration if they came here legally. So it's very interesting that they think a guy like this can do well, but I'm glad that you're out here speaking and making sure that you take a stand to keep that seat. It's Monica Dela Cruz, District 15 Republican, great state of Texas. As we talk about redistricting and districting across the nation, what's interesting about the Texas redistricting, Monica, and maybe you've got an opinion on this, I hope you do, is that four of the five districts that are being created are Hispanic districts. Nobody says that nationally. They're just saying that they're going to turn red and the Republicans are white supremacists and they're grabbing this and that. Four of those five are Hispanic. That's important, isn't it?
0: That's exactly right. Texas is large part Hispanic, and I think it's beautiful to see that these new districts are largely Hispanic. And guess what? The candidates that are running in these districts, they're also Hispanic. Because at the end of the day, this is not about what party you belong to. It is about what values you have. And Hispanics are very strong in love of God, yep, love of family, and love of country. They're proud to be Americans, and they want safe, secure borders. And so the party that aligns with their values is the Republican Party. That's much why we're seeing this shift.
1: Much like my people, the Italians. And I wish every Italian would wake up and realize this is who we are. We're conservative people. It's Monica Dela Cruz. I want to talk about not my being Italian. My grandfather came here legally in 1928 from Bari, Italy. And he came here. He said who he was. He showed his papers. He showed he didn't have a disease. Went to work. He had a sponsor. All that stuff worked way back when. The way immigration happens now is very different. And maybe it should be looked at again. And maybe we should reapply some things or change some things. But I got to ask you about this Dignity Act or the Dignidad Act, whatever it's called. Because it seems to a lot of people who are on your side and mine, conservatives, it seems to be some sort of alleged amnesty for those who came here illegally. Is that an incorrect way to frame it? What is the Dignity Act?
0: It is absolutely incorrect, and I'm glad you're giving me the opportunity to talk about this. Look, the immigration system, we all believe, and both sides of the aisle say that it needs work. Even our own Republicans say that the immigration system needs to be looked at. Yeah. What Dignity does, it is not perfect, but it is a bipartisan framework, and what it does is it gives work visas. It does not give citizenship. It does not allow for any voting. The people who come through Dignity will not receive federal benefits. They will not be allowed to vote. They will not get citizenship. It is a 7-year window where these individuals can work. Now, are there things that I would like to see changed? Absolutely. Yeah. This is just the first step, is starting the conversation. And guess what? We're talking about it today. And that's exactly what we want. We want to start the conversation so we can be effective as Republicans in this area.
1: Monica, and by the way, I love your name because my mom's name is Monica, and I've got a sister named Monica as well. And so Italians and Latinos are very, very similar. That said, is there not a path to citizenship? Can they not stay here? Because a lot of us believe this. If you came here illegally, you made the decision to break the law the first thing you did. I know you agree with that. We've talked about this. So if they did that, why are we giving them an opportunity to stay here permanently at all? Are you saying they have to go back after 7 years? Did they have to get a hold of a consulate or a lawyer and do something proper to be able to stay? Is there a path to citizenship that's attached to it?
0: Well, first, I want to address the fact that none of the people who would qualify for Dignity came in under the Biden administration. These are pre-Biden individuals.
1: Okay.
0: And look, if you are a criminal, if you came in illegally, that means in between the ports of entry, then you do not get an opportunity to participate in the Dignity Act.
1: Okay.
0: This is for people who want to follow the system and follow a legal pathway to work. Again, this is just a basic framework, and this is the opportunity to have discussion on immigration.
1: Okay. I'm glad that you spelled it out because I am not as up on it as I should be. But again, many people who do what I do for a living on larger scales and smaller scales are saying it's amnesty. Why is Dela Cruz for this? Thank you for clearing that up. I'd be an idiot to not bring up the Mariachi family. I'm based in San Antonio, as you know. And next time you're in San Antonio, let's sit down in my studio. I think that'd be great. We could do this one-on-one in person. I'd love to have you in the studio. Why did you fight for the Mariachi family to stay? They came during Biden. They're very talented people. I think they're great. I'm a musician. I love how they play. But why did they have to stay? Because when you join forces with a Joaquin Castro, who I think is completely off the reservation when it comes to immigration, that's the only thing the guy does is complain about Dilly. It gave people sort of a taste in their mouth going, again, we like Monica Dela Cruz, but why did she support these people? What was that all about?
0: Right. Well, let me share with you this, is that with the Mariachi case, that was a very specific case where the child, the Mariachi, had just turned 18 the week before he was detained. And by the way, they were detained when they were going to a hearing. In other words, following the system. And at the end of the day, what we want is we want to have people follow the system, go to their hearing, and allow the judge to make the determination of whether they stay and they can complete their asylum here or they have to go back. Now, in their case specifically, the child had just turned 18 and was separated from his family. It's a very specific and unique case. And again, we encourage, and I've gone through this over and over, asking the administration to focus on criminal, illegal immigrants. That's exactly what we want. We don't want it to focus the resources that could be used to stop illegal criminals to be used on people who are actually going through the system.
1: Okay, so I looked into that some more, and that entire interview will be up on Rumble later, and we really appreciate the representative coming on. It's something about he just turned 18, and they were on the way to an asylum, you know, hearing. I'm not against people having an asylum hearing, but now they're sort of traveling the nation, and they're acting like they're victims, and they're not. They're able to play their music and enjoy that, and they're still here. So, I appreciate her answering it, but I'd like to find out more information on that. Check out the rest of what she had to say over on Rumble tonight. Keep it here. Coming back.
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13: Cartel? 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
14: Great to have you. Appreciate you stopping by. Check out the rest of what Monica Dela Cruz had to say. She's a representative from District 15, great state of Texas. Interesting answers on the mariachi family. Interesting answers on the Dignity Act. We'll talk more about that in the coming days. Paul and I just had an interesting conversation during the break. Don't have time to get into it now, but we will again, maybe tomorrow, maybe the next day. That is Sam. That is Polo. I'm Joe. My interview with Dr. Jesse Lopez up on YouTube right now. Got to go check out the entire thing. It covers a lot of topics. 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
23: This is a Fox News alert. President Trump meeting with China's leader. I'm Chris DeMeo, Fox News. President Trump is set for talks with Chinese President Xi Jinping tonight.
24: I can say in the United States, it's people aren't talking about anything else. But it's an honor to be with you. It's an honor to be your friend. And the relationship between China and the USA is going to be better than ever before.
23: The war with Iran is likely to come up between the president and Xi.
25: The president's pressuring some kind of action to pressure Iran to bring the war to an end, to agree to a peace deal. Obviously, China has every incentive to want to do that. They are highly dependent on the Strait of Hormuz to get the majority of their oil, their LNG through the strait. And yet they still have not played any sort of active role in pressuring Iran to agree to anything. And in fact, there were reports over the last few weeks that they might have been trying to provide some kind of aid to them. So they could take a much greater active role in pressuring Iran to wind this war down, but they so far have not.
23: That's Fox's Jackie Heinrich. Republican senators hearing testimony today from a CIA employee who claims that there was a cover-up within the intelligence community over COVID-19.
26: That man's name was James Erdman. He's a CIA career employee who was responsible for leading investigations into the origins of the COVID-19 pandemic. He testified that in August of 2021, the intel community was prepared to declare that COVID did start as a leak from a Chinese lab. But he says Dr. Anthony Fauci, quote, injected himself into those conversations and, quote, significantly influenced them until the lab leak determination was changed by the intel community to a neutral theory. But the CIA is pushing back hard on the way this hearing went down, telling Fox News in part, quote, this proceeding amounts to nothing more than dishonest political theater.
23: That's Fox's Bill Malusian on Capitol Hill. 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
23: The South Carolina Supreme Court overturning the murder conviction of a disgraced lawyer, ordering a new trial in the killing of his wife and son because of improper jury influence by the county clerk.
4: The state Supreme Court in South Carolina is granting Alex Murdaugh a new trial. The former attorney from a prominent legal firm bearing his family name was sent to prison for life in 2023 after being convicted of killing both his wife Maggie and adult son Paul. But the state Supreme Court now says the actions of then-Colleton County Court Clerk Rebecca Hill, later convicted of obstruction, may have tainted the jury and prevented Murdaugh from receiving a fair trial. A date for a new trial has yet to be set. Eben Brown, Fox News.
23: Vice President J.D. Vance releasing a new ultimatum to states he feels aren't taking Medicaid fraud and other fraud seriously. He says the government will take their federal funding and do the job for them.
5: The vice president and his fraud task force are basically telling these states that their investigators need to take this fraud more seriously or they risk losing some of that federal funding. And they made some pretty big announcements here. They're saying $1.3 billion in Medicare reimbursements are now being diverted from the state of California. Now, just in the L.A. area, mostly the L.A. area, 800 hospices have been suspended. They say less than 20 of them have called to complain about being suspended. CMS Administrator Dr. Oz also making a big announcement that no new hospice or home health providers can enroll in Medicare until they root out some of the bad actors who are committing this fraud across the country.
23: That's Fox Business Network's Connor Hansen. Additional motivation, perhaps, to avoid future government shutdowns over funding. The Senate voting 99-0 to advance Louisiana Senator John Kennedy's resolution to withhold lawmakers' pay during government shutdowns. I'm Chris DeMeo. This is Fox News.
6: Clear skies, breezy, and a bit cooler this evening with highs near 60. A northwest wind of 10 to 20 miles per hour. Tonight, clear with some patchy frost, low down to 35 with winds becoming calm. On Thursday, mostly sunny and pleasant, high near 70. South winds of 5 to 15. Thursday night, mostly cloudy with some showers, likely low near 50. On Friday, partly to mostly sunny and warm with a chance of isolated showers and storms. Warmest day in the forecast, a high near 80 degrees. Saturday, scattered clouds, very nice, high 78. On Sunday, mostly cloudy with a chance of rain and thunder, high 68. Monday, plenty of cloud cover, a bit humid with a high near 75, tracking another chance of showers and storms. On Tuesday, decreasing clouds and breezy, high 68. Wednesday, partly to mostly sunny, high 67. I'm 9 Storm Track meteorologist Jackson Garlock on AM 550, FM 99.9, WSAU.
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1: Well, this hour we'll take your calls with Sandra Champlain as we talk about Shades of the Afterlife. 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

0: And we're back with the host of the Shades of the Afterlife podcast, Sandra Champlain. Sandra, why are so many people afraid of dying? Is it the fear of death itself that they think it's painful? Or do you think it's the termination part of it? Why do you think they're afraid?
1: I think it's all of the above. I think it's the fear of the unknown. No one wants to feel any pain. I certainly don't. People say, am I afraid of dying? And I'm not, but I'm afraid of how I get there. Fear is something that's very human. It's designed to keep us alive. But we all have that inner voice of negativity, that ego, and it's never going away. And I think that's just part, just accept it. It's part of being human. It's not our best friend. It can say some real negative things to us, and it can also have us be very afraid. But when we do the due diligence to realize there's nothing to be afraid of, it can calm that little voice. And when we start having experiences, talking to our loved ones, knowing that they're still around, taking that time to feel their love, whether you ask them to come to you in a dream or ask them for a sign, there's some different techniques to get in touch with them and feel their love. And it really does help with that fear. But fear is just part of being human.
0: I mean, there are two things of the dying process that I don't like. I'm sure there's many, but the two that I don't like is I don't want to be attached to a whole bunch of tubes in a hospital room. And also, I don't want to suffocate and die that way. Now, that's very normal to be concerned about that, isn't it?
1: Yeah, 100% normal. They say 95% of our healthcare dollar gets spent when people in their last months of life. So people do not want to die. We have that fear. So I do appreciate these stories about the loved ones that come in to visit. And I love hearing people that are with their loved ones. I know many of your listeners have been with loved ones who have passed, and they see people, they see their pets, and they see mom and dad and different people and angels and things. But no, we don't want to suffer. We don't want to be tied up to the tubes. We don't want to suffocate. Going in my sleep would be the perfect way when I'm real old and have all my affairs settled and all that good stuff.
0: Is it normal to be concerned about the age of somebody when they die? I seem to be very obsessed with that these days. When someone dies, I look at their age first.
1: Well, I think that's normal because I know I mentioned 60 as a kid, that was an old age, but now it's like, that's not old at all. And I do the same thing. I look to see when someone's passed. And geez, my mom, who's upstairs, she's 84. And even I think that's young because she's got so much life left in her years. So I think it's perfectly normal.
0: My mom is going to be 97 in 2 weeks.
1: Wow.
0: She just keeps going.
1: Mom.
0: My dad was 88 when he passed. And he would have kept going had he not, he had fallen and hurt his neck. And that's what contributed to his death. Then I had a sister that died early from a brain tumor. That was pretty traumatic for all of us.
1: Yeah, sure, sure. All young, healthy, living the good life currently in spirit. And they're all still part of our life. George, they continue to grow and learn and explore, but they can multitask and they're only a thought away from us. We see with these great medium demonstrations that they are witnessing parts of our lives right now. So we still can talk to our loved ones. They're here.
0: Let's go to the phones for you. West of the Rockies, we're going to Maui in Hawaii to Iasius. Hi, Iasius.
2: Yeah, we're west of the Rockies, all right. Southest and westest of the United States. But anyways, you sound great, George.
0: Thank you,
2: finally,
0: sir.
2: Good news lately, you know, all the political's dying down a little bit. But anyways, about the afterlife thing, my mom died January 2nd, she slipped and fell, broke her hip, and froze to death in a snowbank.
0: Oh.
2: And a few days later, I didn't hear from her, so I knew something bad probably happened. I heard a voice float through the air all the way from New York to Maui, and it's like, I'm dead. Kind of like snotty, but anyways, and then the very next day, she used to collect little pig figurines. She had like thousands of them. Little pig ran out in the middle of the road in front of me, ran underneath a car coming the other direction, ran underneath my van. And I didn't hit it, and it disappeared. And I think maybe that was a sign from her.
0: Tell us about signs, Sandra.
1: Oh, well, first I want to say thank you for sharing that story, and I'm sorry for all the grief you've experienced. But your mom came to you. That's called a shared death experience, when you just know someone has passed. And that's an after-death communication. People can share in dying process as well, witnessing things as people passed. But signs can be incredible, and it's easy for our mind to just chalk it up as our imagination. But you just talk to your soul and just say, hey, mom, was that for you? I mean, that's a strange thing to have happened. And thankfully, the pig survived. But you just never know. We want to look for some kind of intelligence in it, some kind of humor. If it's something that someone had a good sense of humor, what they would do if they were alive, things that were in common with both of you. Sometimes you'll hear a song that was their song, and or there's lyrics in the song that you know the words in it. They're talking to you. So signs can be very real. Yeah, I'm 100% aligned that signs are a real thing. We just need to slow down and pay attention.
0: How important is religion in the dying process?
1: I believe it's good to have faith, but I don't get to say what that faith is in. I compare religions to lampshades. If you can follow me along this, there are so many different religions in the world, and faith, there's been so much evidence of faith doing wonderful things, from healing to giving people hope and comfort and community and longer life and all that stuff. But like lampshades, there's thousands of them, millions of them, but there's only one light. And many of the near-death explorers, Dr. Bruce Grayson, in fact, said when people cross, even if they're highly religious, when they come back from a near-death experience, they're not so religious. They understand this light, whether you call it God or universe or the divine. And the message for everybody is the same as our major world religions: be kind, be loving, be forgiving, and be of service. So they're all tied in. So I think faith is a good thing.
0: On the wild card line, Mark is with us in Arcadia, California. Hello, Mark. Go ahead, sir.
3: Yeah, hi. Yeah, I'm moving around. I was in the Midwest, and I went back to California just to visit. But I'm glad I don't live in California permanently anymore. But I was kind of hoping there's a lot of evidence with pets, and but it's weird. I'm not a real strong Catholic, but I was raised. But I'm not one of these like New Age weird people, like, you know, hippie New Age people that believe in, like, you know, everything like that. But I'm kind of in between. But I kind of hope that I've seen evidence of ghosts and things like that with people, and I believe in that kind of stuff. After my mom and dad died, I seen things. But with the pets, I've seen some small little things of evidence, like people showing videos that they thought like a cat or dog spirit came back. But I just hope, because I really love animals, but one of those, you know, and dogs and cats and things like that.
0: How do you tie animals into the dying process, Sandra?
1: Well, I always say God spelt backwards is dog, right? And that could go for any animal. The unconditional love that we feel for animals is stronger than with a lot of human beings because of that love. The current episode of Shades of the Afterlife, Mark, number 290, is about pets and the afterlife, with loads of stories between people having near-death experiences and their animals there, or people with these deathbed visions, and the first ones that join them are their dogs or cats. They see them, they're petting them, they're right there. People are, I'm sorry, pets, they go on with us. They are there to greet us. You've probably heard the poem, The Rainbow Bridge, that they're enjoying chasing their butterflies and living like kittens and puppies. But then you cross the bridge when it's your time, and they're all there to greet you. I interviewed a woman who had a near-death experience who had had a lot of pets, and her mom had passed too. And those pets showed up first and waited Mom waited till the girl got all kinds of snuggles from the animals before, you know, she gave her daughter a hug. But how comforting it is. So people actually feel their pet jump on the bed, even though they've passed. We know animals can see beyond. We often see animals see something we don't see. So we can visualize that dog or cat being right by our side, keep talking to them just like we would the human, and really trust that they are healthy, alive, and well, and we absolutely will see them again. There are thousands of stories of animals in the afterlife.
0: What culture seems to understand the dying process the best? Do you know?
1: I don't know, to be honest with you, George. I don't think I've ever really looked into that. I tend to want to say the Buddhist culture, but I'm not 100% sure in that. But they have so much belief in going on that they have kind of protocol in place of prayer. And I remember talking to William Peters of the Shared Death Experience, and he did a lot of work with Buddhist hospice and just the care in the preparation of the dying and even after the fact. But I really don't know 100% the answer to that question.
0: Next up, let's go to Greg in Remsen, New York. Hey, Greg, go ahead.
4: Hi, everybody. Sandra, if the soul is here before the body and the soul is here after the body's gone, I mean, will the soul always exist? Is this soul going to be infinite for us? Thank you for my question.
1: It's a good question, Greg. They say, from what I've researched over 27 years, that while we're here on Earth, we have a soul. And when we pass, that soul transforms into spirit. And that spirit is around forever. And the I don't understand and really haven't studied. A lot of people have beliefs that the soul progresses and that after maybe hundreds and hundreds of years, that we merge together with a light, you know, those kind of things. But just like an individual drop of water is an individual drop, but then it can join with the ocean. But I do think the identity of who we are will continue to exist.
0: Walter's with us east of the Rockies, truck driving in New York. Hey, Walt, go ahead.
5: Hey, George, how you doing?
0: Good.
5: Good. Hey, Sandra, I got a question I'd like to ask you. Well, I'll ask you a couple. One is, you know, I heard about facts, you know, that once you lose a limb, your limb is still there, you know, you're spiritually. And another question I want to ask is, what about hauntings, like, some people, you know, never really left the dwelling where they passed and they're still around.
1: Well, two things. First, about the limbs, we transition and no matter what ailment you have, it's gone. You're healthy, well, you get to pick the age you want to be. If you're in a wheelchair, you can walk. If you have glasses, you can see. So we are restored and we get to choose how we want to be. As far as haunting goes, I remember I had learned dowsing way back in the day. I learned all kinds of things, remote viewing, dowsing, hypnosis. I explored it all. But my aunt worked for Delta Airlines in the Crown Room there, the Sky Club now. And she knew I was involved in the afterlife things. And she says, Sandra, we're going to go into Boston. And that wasn't far from where we lived. And one of the ladies I worked with, her house is haunted. And I thought, what the heck am I going to do with a haunting, right? And so, you know, that wasn't really my thing. But I said, okay. And I brought crystals and I brought some sage and I brought the dowsing rods and stuff. And so when I got there, I had this image in my mind, which is crazy, but it was this old man with a cane who was angry that this young family was living in his house. So I thought, where the heck did that come from? Right? Like that came from somewhere. So I walked around the house, and I made this up because I didn't know what I was doing, but with the sage, and I was saying prayers and, you know, doing the sign of the cross just instinctively. And because somebody had told me that sometimes people don't want to leave, like they don't want to go into the light. They just don't realize that they can still be part of earthly life, but you need to go refresh yourself, go through the light, you know, go through the process. And that this, maybe this guy didn't go through the light. So I said, okay, I said, go through the light, visualizing with this guy. So I left, and I had no idea if I made an impact or if this was all in people's minds or what. Well, the little boy that the couple had was not there when I was there. And when he came home, he said, he told his parents, the old man with the cane is no longer here. He went home. So I thought, oh, so I think it's possible that maybe we do feel so connected to a new car or something that we don't cross into the light. So here's for everybody. If you see the light, go through it. But I know there's a lot of talk on Coast to Coast AM, and I think some of your other guests could answer that better than I can.
0: What made you, Sandra, stop getting scared of the afterlife?
1: I think having enough experiences and enough stories and all that I've learned and all that I've witnessed. I mean, not just having that mediumistic experience that I did, but I've sat with trance mediums, physical mediums. I've had a spirit artist do a reading for me who not only talked about my dad and grandmother in spirit, but drew a picture of my dad, young and healthy and what he looked like, you know? And I thought, oh my gosh. And then we know our mutual friend, Dr. Alan Botkin, recently passed away. Yeah. And he was the father, I call, of IADC therapy, induced after-death communication therapy. And I went through two sessions of that, two 90-minute sessions that you relive grieving things and painful memories and such while doing EMDR, this eye movement. This is with a trained therapist. And what happens for 90% of the people, we can't go looking for it, but we do this to help with deep grief. But as a side effect, people experience their loved ones. And in the room I'm sitting in right now, I felt my dad's hand on mine. I felt relatives right behind me. I got a slideshow in my mind of different times we had together that just seemed to be downloaded in my mind so quick. And I know that my loved ones were there. Like they were like right here. And there's so many beautiful stories of that. So I've had enough experiences that I know it's real. And every single time I put an episode together, I get recharged. And that's why I want to share so much.
0: All right. We're going to come back in a moment with Sandra Champlain and take final calls as we talk about Shades of the Afterlife.
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11: Clear skies, breezy, and a bit cooler this evening with highs near 60. A northwest wind of 10 to 20 miles per hour. Tonight, clear with some patchy frost, low down to 35, with winds becoming calm. On Thursday, mostly sunny and pleasant, high near 70. South winds of 5 to 15. Thursday night, mostly cloudy with some showers, likely low near 50. On Friday, partly to mostly sunny and

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4: Whether it's physical activity, obesity, diet, smoking, low on hormones, stress, sleep disorders, or your age, can be supported by reducing inflammation and aiding the body to heal itself appropriately. 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

0: And welcome back, George Norrie, along with Sandra Champlain. Sandra, how often are you doing your podcasts? Weekly, aren't you?
1: Weekly. New episodes come out on Fridays, and they are all on demand. People can listen to all 290 of them now.
0: You've done that many already?
1: Yep. 5.5 years I've been with you and Tom.
0: That is amazing. Where does the time go?
1: I don't know. I really don't. Goes by fast, though, doesn't it? So we got to keep the life in our years and do great things.
0: Sometimes too fast.
1: Yes.
0: What about dreams in the afterlife? Where do they tie in?
1: Yeah, dreams are a good way to connect with our loved ones. There are dreams that are just our subconscious mind. Our minds act like a bilge pump in a boat, you know, just getting rid of stuff. But we can talk to our loved ones. We can ask them to come in dreams. I talked to a great Dr. Janet, who said we can create what's called a dream gate before we go to bed at night, or first thing when we wake up in the morning, when we're in that daydreamy state. We just imagine a gate either in the backyard or maybe somewhere in a beautiful building. Picture your loved one on the other side of it. And when you're in that state, just before sleep or just waking up, and there's, just put your loved one there. You can communicate with them, and it's an easy way for them to communicate back with you, and you're in that perfect state to communicate with them.
0: Does prayer help when you want to communicate?
1: I think it does. And it's not a prayer like we learned in church, just with the words. It's really the intention behind them. Dad, I love you. I miss you. I know you're doing well. Come to me in a dream, or can we talk right now? Some people pour a second cup of coffee or have an empty cup for their loved one. If you can talk to your loved one, even have their picture there, have a happy memory or a memory of love, that love is really a bridge to the other side. We can talk to our loved one, and then we can ask them to show us signs. We can ask them how they're doing. We can ask them for help in our life. And then the next step is really just listen, pay attention. In episode 289, I talk with a beautiful lady, Jessica McKay, 4 steps to communicate with your loved one. And she says to pay attention to what comes in. If it's a feeling of love, if it's positive things, those can be messages from your loved ones. Of course, our negative mind always wants to shout negativity. So disregard those. We can journal, we can write to our loved ones, but pay attention to what comes back. Even if you think it's your imagination, slow down, be present, and you'll get the signs.
0: Back to the calls. First time caller Earl is with us in Tennessee. Hello, Earl.
2: Hi, good morning, George and Sandra. Thanks for taking my call.
0: Thank you.
2: I'll drop the cliche, long-time listener, first-time caller. I had a couple of experiences that were a little different than most of the NDEs. I was able to vicariously view family members as they went over. In 81, my father was murdered by a serial poisoner. She was eventually caught and sent to prison for life. I was several hundred miles away from him at the time, and just all of a sudden I heard a woman's voice say, your father is in great danger. Someone is trying to kill him. I didn't recognize the voice at the time. More on that later. I was almost instantly transferred to what was almost like free fall. I was falling through the atmosphere above an Earth-like planet, although the colors were, as the saying goes, turned up to 11, almost neon. And I could see my father descending below me, and I could hear him thinking, this is not so bad. And as we continued down towards the surface, I saw him step down on the surface without any kind of force or anything. And when he stood up, I heard the voice again, and it said, don't grieve for him. He is young and strong again. And I recognized the voice the second time. It was my mother, who had passed when I was 12. And the reason I didn't recognize the voice was because it had been so long and her voice was young. It wasn't what I had heard.
3: Right.
2: I snapped back to my current reality and called his house, and I had missed him by just a few minutes. My stepmother was calling the ambulance. He had collapsed and died from poisoning. I went to his funeral and talked to his physician, and you know, he was a high risk person. He had quadruple bypass. He smoked. He didn't take care of himself, and everyone just thought his lifestyle had caught up with him. Talked to his surgeon, and he said, yeah, it's a massive myocardial infarction, et cetera, et cetera. So I thought, you know, how cruel. You know, my senses were correct in that he was dying, but I was wrong on the reason. Well, about 2 years later, we got a call from the sheriff in my home county asking for permission to exhume. She had continued poisoning and had been caught and was in trial. And he said, we think we've got her, but just in case, we want to line up as many cases as we can against her so she never sees daylight. And he says, she has already confessed to poisoning your father. There was another incident where I saw my aunt, my father's sister, pass over. She was a very, very good person. And I knew she was dying. But I fell asleep, and in this dream, it was very interesting. I was in what looked like a college campus with these white columned buildings, and my view went through one of the walls of one of these buildings, and there was this young woman standing there with ice blue eyes and blonde hair. Now, I had never seen my aunt with anything but gray hair. And she was smiling, had this Cheshire Cat smile. And as I got closer to her in the dream, I could hear her in my mind say, I know something you don't know. And about that time, the phone rang, and it was her son telling me that she had just passed.
0: Wow. What is it about the timing like that, Sandra, where the phone rings or you hear something like that?
1: Well, we thank you for sharing that story. I'm filled with goosebumps when you share them. Those are what's called shared death experiences. And people hear of near-death experiences, but the term shared death experience is coming out more and more with people like Dr. Raymond Moody and William Peters. That's what it is. You're tapped into that process, and it's a transformative experience. I mean, they can just happen spontaneously. And then we can also learn to quiet our mind, be present with our loved ones, and hope that, you know, we're part of that. But those are after death communications that are coming through shared death experiences. It is very real, folks, to have these and to get that call in the same exact time that you have that vision is when your loved one passes and are very close to it. So I really appreciate those accounts, and shared death experiences are what they're called. And again, they give verifiable information that there's something so much bigger going on.
0: Are we tapping into them, or are the dying tapping into us?
1: I think we're tapping into them. There might be part that they're tapping into us and wanting to include them. So that they want to include us, I should say, to be connected, because why wouldn't they want to include someone that they love? And if they realize there's a way to be in touch, boy, I would like to do that as well. So I think it's a little bit of both.
0: Let's go to Linda on the wild card line in Virginia Beach, Virginia. Hello, Linda.
4: Hello there. Sandra,
3: appreciate so much what you have done. I have had many dreams about people from the other side, and this started in a little country church that I attended, and my questions were not answered. I was seeking something else, and there were many people in the church I felt were like more fundamentalist and wouldn't believe in anything like contact with the passing or reincarnation or any of those, and those that went. I think this happened when I was a teenager. One of the older ladies in the church passed in about a week. Now, this almost always happens about a week after they pass. I don't know if that's typical or not. But about a week after she passed, she came to me in a dream, and it was so dramatic to me. I still remember she said two things very dramatically. First, she said, "Time is different over here." And then she said, "We still have work to do." And then in another situation, I knew a grandfather and grandson who were very, very close. And they had a song that they loved together. It was called "You Are My Sunshine, My Only Sunshine." And at the time of the totally unexpected death of the grandfather, the little grandson started to sing "You Are My Sunshine." And they said, "Why are you singing that?" He said, "Because Grandpa is."
0: Huh.
3: So I believe these things so much. And like I said, I could tell more and more, but there's not time for all that. But I believe so much in all this. I plan to keep learning more and more because I'm so interested. And thank you for what you do, Sandra.
1: Oh, you're welcome. Thank you for sharing those stories. I bet millions of people have goosebumps right now. It's all very real, folks. It's beautiful.
0: What generates the singing with a little boy? What makes that happen, Sandra?
1: Well, kids, I think, just like animals, they're open to the other side. The ego mind hasn't developed yet. They say in the first 7 years of life, we're more pure, and then things start happening, and then we start making decisions about ourselves. But so many little kids can see things that we can't see. And so he was hearing that song being sung, and that also happens to me, my grandmother's favorite song. So when she mentioned that, I just got a I just felt the hug of my Grammy. So kids are more tapped in. There's some beautiful stories about kids and what they can see that we can't, and what they know that we don't know. And they have some verifiable information that they shouldn't know about people that have lived. It's because they're talking to them.
0: Let's go to Walter in Phoenix, Arizona. Hey, Walter.
4: Hey, I had a couple of experiences with my grandmother and out of body. My grandmother, when she passed away, she died with a smile on her face. And when I was, I think I was about 8 years old or something like that. And that settled me because there was few other people in the family that had passed away. But that gave me a softer look on death. And then I went to Sedona here in Arizona, and there was a guru there, and a friend of mine said, "Oh, come, Walter." So I went, and they were going through some kind of an exercise. They put their hands over their head, and I left my body. And then the guru guy touched me, and I came right back in my body. But when I did, my legs went up underneath me, and I went down on the hard ground, and I broke his hand. And so then I went into the crowd, and they kind of separated me like I had some kind of disease or something. But then when they raised their hands, and I did that again, you know, because I was just trying to be like everybody else, and I left my body again. And then somebody in the crowd touched me, and I came back the same way with my feet flying from underneath my legs and coming hard down on the ground. And then they did it one more time, and I left my body a third time. And they all left, and they were giving the goodbyes to the guru. And there was this one lady left, and she was like, she was confessing. And I really was, I wasn't hearing her, but I was on my way back into my body. And I went to eternity somewhere.
0: That's pretty dramatic. Sandra, we're running out of time. I want to thank you for being on the program. What can we look forward to with the next Shades of the Afterlife?
1: Oh, I've got some really good things coming up. I've got the terminal lucidity in children which is coming up this coming Friday, those moments when just when children pass and there they are talking to their dogs and their grandparents and such. And then coming up the following week is Dr. Melvin Morse, who's a pediatric doctor, and Dr. Bruce Grayson. Listeners can hear their words for their founders and the near-death experiences, along with Dr. Raymond Moody, of course, and near-death experiences in children. You hear some very pure accounts that life goes on.
0: You keep doing what you're doing. Sandra Champlain, Shades of the Afterlife on the Paranormal Podcast Network. For Dane Galante, Tom Danheiser, Sue Trikas, Lex Lonehood, Sean Latasor, Alec Fernandez, Stephanie Smith, Tim Banal, George Knapp, and Richard Serrett, I'm George Norrie, somewhere out there on Coast to Coast AM. We'll see you on our next edition. Until then, be safe, everyone.

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5: The president in China. I'm Ted Lindner, Fox News. President Trump in Beijing for a summit with China's Xi Jinping. The leaders from the world's two largest economies expected to talk trade, among other issues. Fox Business's Edward Lawrence with more.
6: When he landed, the president was met with a lot of fanfare. There were 300 Chinese children waving U.S. and Chinese flags. And coming off Air Force One, trailing behind was Elon Musk and Jensen Huang, the CEO of NVIDIA. Having them come down the stairs shows the Chinese President Trump is serious about business.
5: Meantime, the U.S. and China have been on odds on several issues, including tariffs. President Trump has partly blamed Beijing for fentanyl overdoses in the U.S. Secretary of State Marco Rubio, also traveling to China, spoke to Fox's Sean Hannity aboard Air Force One.
7: It's a big, powerful country. It's going to continue to grow. But we're going to have interests of ours that are going to be in conflict with interests of theirs. And to avoid wars and maintain peace and stability in the world, we're going to have to manage those.
5: Meantime, President Trump has suggested the ceasefire with Iran is on, quote, life support, and that the latest Iranian peace proposal was totally unacceptable. But speaking during an anti-fraud event, Vice President J.D. Vance says he's still seeing progress.
8: The fundamental question is, do we make enough progress that we satisfy the president's red line? And the red line is very simple. He needs to feel confident that we've put a number of protections in place such that Iran will never have a nuclear weapon.
5: Iran has accused the U.S. of having unreasonable demands. The Senate on Wednesday rejected the Democrats' seventh attempt to limit President Trump's war powers, his ability to use military force against Iran, although a handful of Republican senators voted in favor of advancing the measure. They were Senators Rand Paul, Susan Collins, and Lisa Murkowski. 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
5: The Senate voting to confirm Kevin Warsh as the next chairman of the Federal Reserve. Fox's Grinnell Scott with more.
11: The vote begins a new leadership chapter for the Fed under Kevin Warsh.
12: The ayes are 54, the nays are 45. The nomination is confirmed.
11: Senate Democrats almost solidly stood against Warsh's nomination. Only one, John Fetterman of Pennsylvania, joined every Republican to confirm Warsh. Jerome Powell's term as Fed chair ends Friday, but he said he will remain on the Board of Governors for an indefinite period. Powell was the focus of criticism from President Trump and also the focus of a federal investigation that was dropped last month, opening the door for Warsh's confirmation. Grinnell Scott, Fox News.
5: Miami residents filing suit over President Trump's planned presidential library in Miami after he suggested in March the project could double as a luxury hotel.
13: Several Miami residents and a nonprofit group are suing President Trump, Florida officials, and trustees of Miami-Dade College over plans for his presidential library, a project critics say looks more like a luxury real estate deal. The lawsuit challenges the state's transfer of nearly 3 acres of prime downtown waterfront land, reportedly worth more than $300 million, for just $10. Plaintiffs argue the deal is unconstitutional and illegally enriches the president at the expense of college students and the surrounding community. Carmen Roberts, Fox News.
5: And about 70,000 Americans died of drug overdoses last year. It's about 14% fewer than the previous year. According to preliminary government data, it was the third straight annual drop, making it the longest decline in a decade. The CDC reporting that while overdose deaths fell in the vast majority of states, there were notable increases in the states of Arizona, Colorado, and New Mexico. I'm Ted Lindner, and this is Fox News.
14: Clear with patchy frost outside late tonight, low down to 35 with winds becoming calm. On Thursday, mostly sunny and pleasant, high near 70, a south wind of 5 to 15. On Thursday night, mostly cloudy with showers likely, low near 50. Friday, partly to mostly sunny and warm with a chance of isolated showers and thunderstorms, high temperature near 80. On Saturday, scattered clouds and very nice, high 78. Sunday, mostly cloudy with a chance of rain and thunderstorms, high temperature up to 68. On Monday, plenty of clouds and a bit humid with another chance of showers and storms, high 75. Tuesday, decreasing clouds and breezy, high 68. We're tracking a high of 67 on Wednesday, partly to mostly sunny skies. Overall, a fairly summer-like pattern as we head into the weekend. Saturday looks to be the nicest day in the forecast. I'm 9 Storm Track meteorologist Jackson Garlock at AM 550, FM 99.9, WSAU.

0: from the heartland of America and the gateway to the West. Good morning, good evening, wherever you may be across the nation, around the world. I'm George Norrie. This is Coast to Coast AM. Later tonight, magic time. Here's what's happening. Republican support for President Donald Trump's war on Iran fractured somewhat on Wednesday. Meanwhile, Senate Democrats have tried to splinter off Republicans from their near-unified backing of Operation Epic Fury for months with a campaign of attrition, putting war powers resolution after war powers resolution on the floor ever since fighting began. And some Republicans are starting to switch. With more on today's situation, here's Tom Danheiser. Tom, what do we have going on?
1: George, U.S. lawmakers from both sides of the aisle have reacted to the failure of the seventh vote to curb Trump's war powers. Senator Chuck Schumer blasted Republicans for blocking the resolution to limit Trump's ability to continue waging this war without authorization. Officials from Lebanon and Israel will convene in Washington, D.C. later Thursday for a new round of peace negotiations as their current ceasefire remains technically active despite Israel killing dozens of Lebanese daily. Meanwhile, Israeli Prime Minister Benjamin Netanyahu's office said the Israeli leader's secretary visited the United Arab Emirates amid attacks by the United States and Israel on Iran. Iran's foreign minister warned that collusion with Israel is unforgivable and those doing so will be held to account. And oil prices are elevated with Brent crude hovering around 105 to 110 a barrel and U.S. West Texas Intermediate trading just above $100 a barrel.
0: Oh, thank you, Tom, for that update. Howard Bloom, author of The Mohammed Code, is with us now with his assessment of what's been going on. Howard, what do you think?
2: Well, the current war with Iran is a necessity. Iran is a danger to you and to me. Iran has been working on nuclear weapons for 35 years. Some say Iran already has the bomb. Others admit that Iran has enough enriched uranium to make from 60 to 90 bombs. And Iran has been working on intercontinental ballistic missiles since at least 2009. These missiles are intended to carry nuclear warheads to Washington, New York, Atlanta, and your home and mine. Iran disguises its missiles in development as space rockets and uses them to show off getting monkeys, mice, turtles, and worms into orbit. But who is the real target for Iran's nukes? You and me. Iran's primary target is not Israel. It's the United States, the nation Iran calls the Great Satan. Three times a year, the government in Tehran compels Iranians to take to the streets, chanting death to America. But the most important thing you need to know about Iran is its philosophy, the philosophy of the Iranian Revolution of 1979. In that year, the Ayatollah Ruhollah Khomeini established today's Islamic Revolutionary Republic. In Iran today, the Ayatollah's words are law. What are the Ayatollah's words? Islam, he says, is a religion of blood. And, quote, Islam wants to conquer the whole world, close quote. The Iranian state's form of Islam would like to cut off your head and your fingertips. If killing you, your family, and all of your neighbors seems a bit extreme, says the Ayatollah, it is not. It is normal in his form of Islam. Says the Ayatollah, Islam has obliterated many tribes because they were sources of corruption and harmful to the welfare of Muslims. We are next on the list of tribes to be obliterated. Today's Iranian conflict that started with Operation Epic Fury began as an American and Israeli war to remove the weapons with which Iran could pull off this mass murder of Americans, nuclear weapons and missiles. As of today, says Iran's military, the IRGC, the battle is about Iranian control over the Straits of Hormuz, the waterway normally sailed by 135 boats a day, carrying 20% of the world's oil and 30% of the world's fertilizer. Iran's military, the IRGC, says that it will allow safe, stable transit via Hormuz. The IRGC Navy added in a post on its X account that it had seen a good level of compliance with its regulations from shipping companies. But there is a loophole. Iran's regulations for passage through the strait require that a ship turn over $2 million in Chinese cash or cryptocurrency to the Iranian authorities. Some call this the Tehran toll booth. And Iran has no intention of returning the straits to an international waterway. Said the new Supreme Leader, Moshaba Khamenei, quote, the Strait of Hormuz is not a mere geography of stone and water. It is a gift from God to the Iranian people, a shield granted by the Almighty to protect the people from the greed of the arrogant powers. What God has given to Iran, no earthly power has the right to take away or traverse without the permission of its rightful guardians. But remember, what's at stake here is far more than 20% of the world's oil. And what's at stake here is more than just Iran's ability to start the next Great Depression. What's at stake is our ability to keep Iran's nuclear warheads from ever reaching your home or mine.
0: Well said, Howard. Thank you, Howard Bloom. President Donald Trump has arrived in China. The White House said the meeting between Mr. Trump and Chinese leader Xi Jinping on Thursday and Friday will focus on trade, fentanyl, and the war in Iran, all the areas where Mr. Trump has had little luck getting deals or concessions from China. Social Security beneficiaries are expected to see a larger cost of living adjustment next year amid rising inflation, according to new reports. You could see about $81 more in your check. Meanwhile, inflation continues to go up, up, and up. Here's investment analyst Mish Sedlak. Mish, what are your thoughts?
3: Well, the senior citizen league thinks the 2027 COLA, cost of living adjustment for Social Security, will be 3.9%. Now, their estimate in March was 2.8%, so that's up a full 1.1 percentage points. George, I think it might be higher, even higher. The latest PPI and CPI reports were absolute disasters. The PPI, producer price index, came out today. Final demand for goods was up 2%. Final demands for services was up 1.2%. Services is about 68% of the CPI. Services is what the Fed is most concerned about. They always thought that this rise in oil and energy was transitory. We had the largest increase in services since March of 2022. The intermediate demand, which hardly anyone looks at, this is intermediate processes. So, you know, there's preliminary processes. There's four stages of it. The intermediate demand on the PPI, processed goods was up 2.7%, unprocessed goods 4.1%. Unprocessed food, 2.7%. That is going to hit grocery stores, George. And services is up 1.1%. Now, this is on top of a CPI report yesterday. And again, the hot item here that wasn't that much talked about was shelter, up 0.6%. Rent was up 0.5%. Food, 0.5%. Gasoline, 5.4%. Food at home, 0.7%. George, that's pervasive. Across the board, everything was up. But shelter is 35% of the CPI. Now, the Fed was counting on services disinflation to come down. Here's from the January report, the January FOMC report. Powell said that the ongoing moderation in inflation for housing services was likely to be was likely to exert continued downward pressure on inflation. Well, services in the CPI were up, services in the PPI was up, and as long as the strait is closed, everything's going to go up. And we're just in a big stalemate there, George. So I'm looking for more inflation, unfortunately.
0: Keep your eyes on it for us, Mish. Thank you. Getting up from a chair may be one of the most basic things a person can do, but how quickly and repeatedly someone can rise from a seat may offer clues about how long and how well they'll live. New research finds that older adults who score poorly on a simple sit-to-stand test face higher risks of serious outcomes, including falls, broken bones, repeated hospitalizations, and even death. Waymo is recalling its massive fleet of autonomous vehicles over a defect that may pose significant safety risk, according to federal regulators. The action follows an incident in which a driverless vehicle failed to come to a complete stop after encountering flooded road conditions on a high-speed roadway. I just don't like driverless cars. In a moment, Dr. Judy Wood back with us on Coast to Coast. We'll talk about free energy next on Coast to Coast AM. 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

0: And welcome back to Coast. George Norrie with you. Dr. Judy Woodbeck with us, former professor of mechanical engineering and engineering mechanics. She is an experimentalist in the field of applied mechanics using methods to study natural and physical phenomena. Dr. Wood earned her BS degree in civil engineering, MS degree in engineering mechanics, and a doctor's degree in materials engineering science. Judy, welcome back. How have you been?
1: Great. How have you been?
0: You're looking forward to this. What's new with you?
1: In terms of free energy or what?
0: Your life.
1: Oh, I guess you haven't seen me now. I've got an arm and a sling strapped to me. It's from shoulder surgery, so I'm learning how to live left-handed.
0: Oh, my gosh. Did you fall or something?
1: No, I had surgery on the shoulder.
0: Well, you'll heal up, and you'll be back to normal again. Well, that's good. It's good to get you back. Back in 2012, Judy, you were at a Breakthrough Energy Conference, and you had a presentation there. Tell us a little bit about that.
1: It was interesting. It was it kept being interrupted, and then they said, well, we're going to eat dinner now, and then you can finish up after dinner. And after dinner, they give me another 5 minutes. And then they said, well, we got to have this other thing now. You can finish up tomorrow. If somebody notices the full presentation, they notice I'm wearing different clothes. It was a very strange experience. How you set perception management becomes quite important in various things. Like how to keep something a secret. You can keep it a secret right in front of everybody by ignoring it or giving people the idea that it's something to be ignored. And I like what Marshall McLuhan said. Most of the big secrets are not kept by governments, but by public incredulity.
0: When we deal with free energy, nothing's really free in life, is it?
1: Not exactly, but if you have an unlimited supply, if you're looking at energy per effort, you're getting a lot out of it. So it's almost free.
0: Was Nikola Tesla looking for this too?
1: Oh yeah, yeah, and he was afraid it was going to be used for evil purposes, so he thought maybe not to let it loose. And there's other folks too, like Ed Leedskalden, who built Coral Castle.
0: Right, down in Florida, sure.
1: Right. Whenever somebody was watching him do stuff, he'd stop working. It's like you have to earn the ability to understand this.
0: He was paranoid about people seeing what he did.
1: Right. Because you don't want them to make off with it and use it the wrong way. I see it as akin to keeping the gun cabinet locked in a house where people don't know what guns can do.
0: Oh, that's a good point. How did you get involved in this field? How did this all happen for you?
1: Well, of course, 9/11. That was the biggest demonstration of free energy to the entire planet. If people looked at what they were seeing instead of what they're told to see.
0: Would that include that Building 7?
1: Yes. It turned to dust all afternoon long. You saw all the material pouring out. There was just the outer walls left at the end of the day. But the significant thing is weird phenomenon to notice what it is and what it does. I was recently looking at the work of a couple of my heroes, Nicholas Copernicus and then Galileo. Mm-hmm. There was a 21-year gap between the two of them. And they had the same kind of philosophy in life, which was observing nature, observing the world around them. And that's how they were able to just open up so much more knowledge. They both did the sun is the center of the universe and the Earth goes around the sun, the heliocentric thing, and that's they were thought to be anti-church and all sorts of bad things. And I used to think about Copernicus. He took a licking and kept on ticking. He stood by what he believed in.
0: When you talk about free energy, though, what kind of energy are we talking about? Electricity, magnetism? What would it be?
1: A wide variety of energy. It's looking at the World Trade Center when it came apart. Instead of the atoms being attracted to each other like they are in solid steel, they suddenly started repelling each other. Something instructed them to suddenly repel each other, and the dust went. Everything turned to dust. That's some pretty amazing technology.
0: Would that be like a bombardment of technology?
1: No, it's specific things and it's reproducible. And there's a particular piece I sent to your folks about the Bible, artifact. And if you look at that, it's on the website. That you can see that it was formerly liquid, the steel, and now it's solidified on the paper, and the paper's not burned. So it wasn't hot molten metal. It was liquid for a different reason. And that becomes important, too.
0: Judy, when you got involved in mechanical engineering, did you ever think you'd be looking at things like the free energy?
1: I just looked at measuring physical reality. Nothing, about theoretical, but it's into observation and what you can observe. And then, what does that mean? And be comfortable with not knowing the answer. You don't have to jump to an answer. Just say, okay, that's interesting. You put it on a shelf until the answer makes itself known.
0: Judy, the government has released over 100 documents of reported UFO activity. They call UAP activity now, unidentified aerial phenomena. If these extraterrestrials exist, and I happen to think they do, what kind of technology do you think they have by this point?
1: Well, this is a real physical phenomenon. That's what I'm calling free energy. Who knows what else can be known, but this is something that does exist. Oh, here's a good example. 600 BC was when they first discovered static electricity.
0: 600 BC? Wow.
1: Yep. And it took them 2,400 more years to discover electricity. How many times was it discovered and undiscovered? But then things started being noticed at that time, Ben Franklin was, of course, the leader with his kite. But the year before his kite experiment, he was talking about cold fusion. Would you believe that?
0: That's amazing on his part. Was his experiment planned or was it accidental?
1: I don't know about the kite. When I've not looked into that, I suspect it was planned, because why would you put something on a kite string? Yeah.
0: Right.
1: And they were just beginning to observe and realize that electricity does a lot of things. And the deal with, I was talking about with the formerly liquid metal rolling down the Bible and fusing onto it. Ben Franklin talks about that same phenomenon. Isn't that interesting? with cold fusion. It will make solid become a fluid.
0: Cold fusion has been ridiculed for years, hasn't it?
1: Yeah, isn't that interesting? It's how you keep people from looking at it. People don't want to be ridiculed, so it's easy to steer people away from it that way.
0: Stay with us, Judy. We're going to take a short break. 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

0: 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Right down the middle.
1: It's a nice start, honey, but wait until you see the greenhouse cathedral.
0: The what? I thought we were just grabbing petunias.
1: Change of plans. 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
0: 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Can I wear my cleats?
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10: Clear with patchy frost outside late tonight, low down to 35 with winds becoming calm. On Thursday, mostly sunny and pleasant, high near 70, a south wind of 5 to 15. On Thursday night, mostly cloudy with showers likely, low near 50. Friday, partly to mostly sunny and warm with a chance of isolated showers and thunderstorms, high temperature near 80. On Saturday, scattered clouds and very nice, high 78. Sunday, mostly cloudy with a chance of rain and thunderstorms, high temperature up to 68. On Monday, plenty of clouds and a bit humid with another chance of showers and storms, high 75. Tuesday, decreasing clouds and breezy, high 68. We're tracking a high of 67 on Wednesday, partly to mostly sunny skies. Overall, a fairly summer-like pattern as we head into the weekend. Saturday looks to be the nicest day in the forecast. I'm 9 Storm Track meteorologist Jackson Garlock at AM 550, FM 99.9.

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0: And welcome back to Coast to Coast. George Norrie with Dr. Judy Wood. We'll take calls with Judy next hour here on Coast to Coast as well. How many countries do you think possess this kind of free energy technology, Judy, and they're just not using it?
1: I have no idea, but I'll bet there's a lot of individuals who understand what it is. Like two characters I mentioned before is Ed Leedskalnin and Nikola Tesla. They're from sort of the same part of the world, the same longitude, but different latitudes. And they both seem to have the same kind of respect for the technology, that you don't share it with people who don't understand what it can do and how dangerous that can be.

0: Leeds Scaldon used to say he knew how the pyramids were made. Where do you think he got his information?
1: I don't know. His parents? I'm not sure. But it was quite interesting how he came up with it. There's a picture of John Hutchison at the pyramids, and you can see by the size of the blocks compared to where, how he's standing, that they're the same size as what Ed Leedscalman built his coral castle out of.
0: Can you explain for us, Judy, what the Hutchison effect is?
1: It's a variety of things. And the beauty of what John Hutchison did was he had fun with nature, with natural phenomena, like, oh, what happens if you do this? And what happens if you do that? And we need to have more of that to explore. There's different things that happen. One of the main things is lift or disruption, not both. You know, something flies up or it gets crashed. You know, like you've probably seen the video of his metal file. It's sitting there, and then the bottom half of the metal file starts moving over. But if something flies across the room, it's usually okay.
0: It's not a ghost, huh?
1: Right. But it's just so many weird things that could happen, which is quite unbelievable.
0: Is there much science going on quietly about all this?
1: Yeah, and that's kind of concerning because, as I learned early on, dead people keep secrets. And I didn't want to be one of those dead, so I didn't keep secrets. That's why I started putting everything on my website, and I think that's the safest thing to do. But some people feel the need to be driven underground, and then they're in the biggest danger.
0: If we had
1: everyone realizing that free energy is there, then people can develop it in the light of day. They don't have to worry about getting suicided.
0: And give us your definition of free energy. What exactly does that mean?
1: What I call directed energy is instructed energy. You instruct it to do something differently than it normally does. And different folks have approached it in different ways. Like, I'm sure you're familiar with Pons and Fleischmann.
0: Yes.
1: And they were like the famous 1985 experiment with the hole in the floor. And he had a block of palladium, then is trying to put deuterium into it with an electrolysis process. And he had it going. It takes a long time to keep adding in the deuterium to merge into the material, into all the interstitial zones in the material. And he turned it up for a little while, then turned it back down and went home. Came in the next morning, and he's got a hole in the floor, hole through the bench and into the floor, and realized this is way beyond anything he was expecting. It's like pretty serious. As he said, it could disappear the university. Oops.
0: Is this energy, Judy, there for the taking, or must it be created?
1: It's there. It's how to, here's a simple example. If you have a glass on a countertop, a dry countertop, you have to use a certain amount of force to scoot it over. If that countertop is wet and the glass hydroplanes, it's a whole lot less work to move it. It's sort of like discovering those kinds of things. We're used to thinking of things in a straight line, like how you build a house, you get a saw and some lumber and you do it that way. People don't think of other ways, and that's why I think it's important to explore and to think of it, because there's so many different kinds of things that can be done. But we're talking about static electricity. It took 2,400 more years to discover electricity. When are they going to discover hurricanes and tornadoes? What makes, what those are? No, it's not a vacuum cleaner. There's a different process is going on there too. And if you study it, you can learn another aspect of the natural world.
0: Well, let me ask you about electricity for a moment. Is that something too that is there? It's there for the taking, Or do we create it with our machinery?
1: You can try to create it, but it's there for the taking. I remember when people would, you know, jump on me about, well, there wasn't enough energy to do what you say was done in to the World Trade Center. And so I like to point out Topeka, Kansas, where they had that big tornado that went through. It was a half mile wide, 22 miles long. How much energy did that take? There's a whole lot of energy there. It just totally destroyed everything in its path for 22 miles, a half mile wide. And so if you can figure out how that works and use it for useful purposes, that'd be really good.
0: Do you think the cost of this free energy should cost something to the energy companies that make the apparatuses for us to use or something like that?
1: That is a really interesting thought. If we ever all had free energy, it would upset the economy big time. But what is AI going to do? So maybe the two can kind of compensate. You know, it's just shifting to a new kind of world. And you don't need to worry about the profiteering. Of course, people like that, but AI is going to change things in a huge way. So might as well put in free energy.
0: Judy, where does electricity come from? How is it created on this planet?
1: A variety of different ways. You see the like storm clouds. The most simple way is you have a balloon in the winter and you wipe it against your sweater and then it sticks to it, you know, the static electricity.
0: Sure.
1: And also lightning has a pretty horrendous effect. You've seen trees get split in two. That's a lot of energy.
0: I've seen people get split in two by lightning.
1: Yeah. Actually, it's an interesting story. My uncle was hiking on top of a mountain with his friend.
0: Oh, no.
1: And a thunderstorm was coming up. And he felt the hair on the back of his neck stand up, and he just dove over the cliff. He figured whatever was down there was better than what was going to happen. And he landed on a ledge. He was unconscious for a while and came to. His friend got fried.
0: His friend was like a lightning rod, right?
1: Yeah. But my uncle said he felt the hairs in the back of his neck standing up. He felt the pull. Because it doesn't come from the top down. It comes from both directions, both bottom and top, and connect. So if you feel it coming up from the potential coming up from the ground, time to dive over the cliff.
0: We've got a guest, Daniel Brinkley, who's been zapped by lightning three times. Yeah, he died
1: three
0: and
1: times?
0: Came back three times, and he's still alive.
1: Oh, wow.
0: Unbelievable.
1: Oh, wow. Took a licking and kept on ticking.
0: That's right. Now, when you talk about free energy, do you include natural gas and stuff like that or not?
1: More of unconventional things by manipulating what's in the atmosphere, what's in the earth.
0: Where does magnetism fit in?
1: It's another thing out there. I've lumped them all together. I call it magnetic electrogravitic nuclear reactions.
0: What have you learned since you've been doing this all these years? What have you learned that you did not know when you first started?
1: How easy it is to cover things up because people are easily misled. You can display this free energy in front of the world, and then if they don't know what they're looking at, they don't see it. And so I think it's important for people to learn how to observe, and that's probably the biggest, most important thing. Like the title of Benjamin Franklin's book that came out in 1751, where he talks about cold fusion, the name of it is Experiments and Observations on Electricity.
0: Would you say, Judy, that Ben Franklin was a genius?
1: He felt free to explore and didn't feel inhibited, and that's an important thing, too.
0: What do you think possessed him to even try the kite experiment?
1: Curiosity. What happens if? You know, what does John Hutchison do? He's you know, okay, let's see what happens if we do this. What happens if I use a square wave instead of a sinusoidal wave to interfere with this other signal?
0: Well, there's no question we take electricity for granted. Because when the power goes out, everybody goes crazy, right?
1: Oh, yeah. Yeah, they feel like it's the end of the world. And yeah, a storm's coming and people, like, you know, what did they clean out at the grocery store? Toilet paper, milk, and water.
0: Everything goes. Yep.
1: Yep. It's a panic. But if folks instead realize how to use the environment around them, it would be kind of good. And you figure that out by making observations.
0: Would you ever would have liked to have met Edward Leed Skullnan when he was around?
1: Oh, yeah. Oh, yeah. He was a really interesting character, very quiet by himself. I understand when he was feeling sick at the end of his life, he got on his bicycle and rode to the hospital.
0: Small and frail, too, wasn't he?
1: Yeah, yeah.
0: How in the world did he move those blocks of stone?
1: A variety of things. He had also a power plant built in his castle.
0: I'm not sure, though, that apparatus moved the blocks. Some people say they did. You might be one of them, but...
1: Oh, it's not just picking it up with, you know, how you're thinking about the old school. Let's say if you interfere electricity with other things, then you get this neat effect.
0: What if he used sound vibration? Is that possible?
1: Yeah, I think he did also, because people talk about hearing him humming or hearing a humming sound when he was working.
0: How do you think the pyramids were constructed, Judy?
1: Just that very way. Levitating the blocks and, you know, floating them up to the top. And very easy way to do it.
0: And they floated them a long way, too, didn't they?
1: Yeah. You could probably bring them in, you know, horse and buggy to a distance, but where did that material come from? Like Ed Leed Skeldon had quarried out brain coral. And then hauled it. And then he moved his castle 10 miles to a different location. And his friend had a flatbed truck. And he said, I just park it in the driveway.
0: And he had it loaded up in a few hours, right?
1: Yeah. Yep. Well, nobody was looking.
0: But he would always freak out when kids would try to peek over the fence to see what he was doing.
1: Yeah, I think that's a safety thing. I think Tesla was kind of the same way. They had a healthy respect for the technology. And if you didn't have a healthy respect for the technology, he wasn't going to let you see it.
0: If you had a chance to talk to Tesla, Leed Skullnan, Edison, who would it be?
1: I sort of feel like I already did. I talked with John Hutchison.
0: Tell me more.
1: Seeing what John Hutchison does, and understand that Tesla liked to... feel electricity through his body. Hutchison likes to put his hand on the Van de Graaff generator and feel the static feel through it. And it really can seem to understand more of the nature of it.
0: Is John still alive?
1: Yep. Yep. He's okay.
0: How old is he now?
1: 80, I think.
0: At least.
1: Yeah.
0: Is he still dabbling with what he does?
1: Maybe some of the other things that he's exploring with, but not the exact same thing.
0: Where do you think he got his knowledge, Judy?
1: Experimenting, and then you discover something, go, oh, I'm going to go find out more about that. And you read some more, and then you come back and try some other things. Like, why don't we have very many people trying to repeat Pons and Fleischmann's work?
0: There's nobody out there doing it that I know.
1: Right. And what happened to them for doing it? Yeah, they got shut down.
0: Yeah,
1: door slammed their face. And they funded all of their work themselves. But it's in somebody's interest to not have that. So, you know, that's a problem to work around. But what would help is if everyone thought more openly instead of running with the herd. The herd is what silences things. Even if people don't mean to do it, they get instructions from, you know, this group think, and then they end up falling into it and silencing things.
0: Well, truly remarkable. It really is. And the work you do has been superb.
1: But we need to get a new generation of folks who will play, you know, play with the electricity within limits, of course, but just get curious about how the world works. If it hasn't been discovered yet and put in the textbook, the kids nowadays don't know about it because they aren't out there playing with it, exploring.
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4: Trump-Xi meeting begins. I'm Chris DeMeo, Fox News. President Trump sits down with Chinese President Xi Jinping.
5: The last time these two leaders were face-to-face was just in October in South Korea and came away with an extended truce in a spiraling trade war. This meeting is expected to determine whether this detente continues. The president wants China to decrease regulatory barriers, but he is also expected to pressure China to force Iran to the negotiating table to agree to a peace deal. For its part, China wants to extract softer language from the U.S. on its Taiwan policy. China might dangle its role as a potential mediator with Iran to get the U.S. to say something like it opposes Taiwan independence. U.S. officials say President Trump sees China's game for what it is. They've affirmed that there is no change in U.S.-Taiwan policy on the horizon.
4: That's Fox's Jackie Heinrich in Beijing. Now, their meeting ended after about 2 hours. China state media reports Xi warned President Trump that differences over Taiwan could bring the U.S. and China to clashes or conflict. Well, a CIA employee claims that there was a cover-up within the intelligence community over COVID.
6: That man's name was James Erdman. He's a CIA career employee who was responsible for leading investigations into the origins of the COVID-19 pandemic. He testified that in August of 2021, the intel community was prepared to declare that COVID did start as a leak from a Chinese lab. But he says Dr. Anthony Fauci, quote, injected himself into those conversations and, quote, significantly influenced them until the lab leak determination was changed by the intel community to a neutral theory. But the CIA is pushing back hard on the way this hearing went down, telling Fox News in part, quote, this proceeding amounts to nothing more than dishonest political theater.
4: That's Fox's Bill Malusian on Capitol Hill. Stocks finishing the day mixed. 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
4: Kevin Warsh faced the long and sometimes uncertain road after being confirmed as the new Federal Reserve Chairman.
12: President Trump, after weeks of speculation, tapped Warsh in January to be the new Fed chair. But an ongoing probe into current chair Jerome Powell over Fed headquarters renovations paused key Republican support. In April, that investigation was dropped, and the Senate Banking Committee moved Warsh's nomination to the full Senate, which confirmed him Wednesday. Warsh takes over as Fed chair when Powell's term as its leader ends Friday. Warsh will be in charge at the next meeting of the Federal Open Market Committee, which sets U.S. monetary policy on June 16th and 17th. Grinnell Scott, Fox News.
4: Vice President J.D. Vance releasing a new ultimatum to states he feels aren't taking Medicaid fraud and other frauds seriously. He says the government will take their federal funding and do the job for them.
13: The vice president and his fraud task force are basically telling these states that their investigators need to take this fraud more seriously or they risk losing some of that federal funding. And they made some pretty big announcements here. They're saying $1.3 billion in Medicare reimbursements are now being diverted from the state of California. Now, just in the L.A. area, mostly the L.A. area, 800 hospices have been suspended. They say less than 20 of them have called to complain about being suspended. CMS Administrator Dr. Oz also making a big announcement that no new hospice or home health providers can enroll in Medicare until they root out some of the bad actors who are committing this fraud across the country.
4: That's Fox Business Network's Connor Hansen. Additional motivation, perhaps, to avoid future government shutdowns over funding? Well, the Senate advances Senator John Kennedy's resolution to withhold lawmakers' pay during government shutdowns. I'm Chris DeMeo. This is Fox News.
14: Clear with patchy frost outside late tonight, low down to 35 with winds becoming calm. On Thursday, mostly sunny and pleasant, high near 70, a south wind of 5 to 15. On Thursday night, mostly cloudy with showers likely, low near 50. Friday, partly to mostly sunny and warm with a chance of isolated showers and thunderstorms, high temperature near 80. On Saturday, scattered clouds and very nice, high 78. Sunday, mostly cloudy with a chance of rain and thunderstorms, high temperature up to 68. On Monday, plenty of clouds and a bit humid with another chance of showers and storms, high 75. Tuesday, decreasing clouds and breezy, high 68. We're tracking a high of 67 on Wednesday, partly to mostly sunny skies. Overall, a fairly summer-like pattern as we head into the weekend. Saturday looks to be the nicest day in the forecast. On 9 Storm Track, meteorologist Jackson Garlock at AM 550, FM 99.9, WSAU.

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1: This hour we'll take your calls with Dr. Judy Wood as we talk about free energy right here on Coast to Coast AM. 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

0: And welcome back, George Norrie, Dr. Judy Wood, in your calls this hour. Judy, when Benjamin Franklin stumbled across electricity, when was the next time that it was practically used? How long after that?
1: There are several that learned some other things, but beginning in that year. And even, like, you know, for the next 100 years is when the folks were figuring it out, what all it can do.
0: Now, Edison didn't invent electricity, obviously, but he invented the light bulb, did he not?
1: Right. It was the style. It was instead of like Tesla wanted alternating current, and Edison wanted direct current, but that wouldn't get you very far.
0: Who would you say contributed the most to this knowledge? Edison, Franklin, Tesla? Who?
1: All of them. I like to put a lot with Ben Franklin because he got the ball rolling, you know, about trying new things. Speaking of which, I sent in a link. I was hoping that you could play it with the about the hole in the floor story. Is that available?
0: I don't have it right now. No, it's not.
1: Oh, okay.
0: No,
1: it's not. The significance of that is that it's a sort of like a historical moment. It showed that cold fusion worked. And it actually brought back a whole lot more energy than what they anticipated.
0: And explain what cold fusion is for folks that don't know.
1: Okay, it's not really fusion. LENR is a better term for it, low energy nuclear reactions, because it's not necessarily fusion like hot fusion is, and it's done at a cooler temperature, like room temperature. there's different ways of doing it, but it's you know, moving around the protons from heavy water. That's usually how they do it. And Martin Fleischmann's thing, having the palladium and then trying to infuse it with deuterium. What is shocking is that Ben Franklin described the same thing.
0: But he didn't know what he was describing, did he?
1: Right. Well, he actually used the term cold fusion. Let me read it here. Without burning either, it must be a cold fusion.
0: That's pretty impressive.
1: Yeah. He's talking about a sword that melted while it's still in its holster.
0: I'd love
1: it. And money in a man's pocket, you know.
0: Let's go to phone for you. They're lining up. East
1: right.
0: of the Rockies. Walter's the truck driving in Pennsylvania to get us started. Hey, Walt, go ahead. Walter, you ready? Nope, he's not there. Let's try Eddie in Portland, Oregon, first-time caller. Eddie, welcome to the show. Uh-oh.
1: Uh-oh, is a trend going on here.
0: Eddie, are you there? Okay, he's not there. We'll have to reset his phones. It's just you and me right now, Judy, for a little bit.
1: Okay.
0: We'll just keep doing our thing. Tell me about your websites.
1: I had it hijacked, or somebody hijacked it, so I have a new website now. DrJudyWood.com is D-O-C-T-E-R. Before it was just D-R, but now it's doctor spelled out, DrJudyWood.com. Where things are. And I have a wonderful person who's been managing it for me. That's Andrew Johnson. He's done a superb job.
0: What would you say is the most satisfying aspect of your work?
1: Learning things that I didn't realize at all. You know, when we're growing up, we think that you give somebody the information and there's the answer. You don't realize that so many want to cover that up and not and ignore it because it's more comfortable. The incredulity factor. It's just, you know, that was the problem with Nicholas Copernicus. My dad had a cute phrase, and I said, Nicholas Copernicus was my hero. And my dad said, yeah, he had trouble with his book, too. Yeah, he had a lot of people wanting to argue with it. And then it really built up even more steam when Galileo came along and was trying to defend Copernicus's work. And that, oh, that means that you're against the church. That's heresy. Because saying that the earth isn't the center of the solar system, that the sun is, that was just, oh, heresy.
0: Oh, they really went after him in a big way, didn't they?
1: Yeah, yeah. And that's, I think, all through history. That for whatever reason, if it's not the end thing, people just pile on and go after, you know, cancel culture.
0: Well, let's check more of the phones and see if they're working for us. We'll go to Bill in Los Angeles on the wildcard line. Hi, Bill.
2: Hey, George. How you doing?
0: Good. It works.
1: Hey. Yeah.
2: Dr. Wood, I was reading up on your dustification theory about the buildings in the 9/11 attack. And apparently you explained what happened in terms of some kind of directed energy weapon. Is that correct?
1: No. What I present is evidence. Conclusive evidence. No theories at all. No speculation. It's observing evidence. And energy was instructed to do something differently than we're used to seeing it do. And it isn't a theory that the buildings turned to dust. You can look at the pictures of Fulton Street. It's like ankle deep dust people are wading through. And that dust was finer than, 1/100th the size of red blood cells along the lines of the size of DNA. What can do that? It's not, you know, you can't do that with the grinding motion of kinetic energy.
0: That's true.
1: You can't do that with thermal energy.
0: Any follow up, Bill?
2: Yeah, I mean, what I meant by theory was, you must have a theory as to what could do that. I'm not questioning the actual observation of what the particles are, but my question about if you have a theory about what did it, do you have any ideas about who could have done that and why? And if somebody could do that, it seems like they would have taken over the world by now or are about to. What do you think about that?
1: Yeah, that's assuming you know what their motive is. Maybe their motive is to control people. Who knows? But as for the technology, I've got the definition of the technology. What is in my book is the evidence or the fingerprint that this technology leaves behind. And if you're going to get a patent on something, or if somebody else has a patent and you start producing it and it does the exact same thing as the object that has a patent on it, you're in breach of patent. On the other guy's thing. So it's what something does. And if you look at all the evidence of what something does, that's the fingerprint for what it is. It doesn't tell you who the operator was or what they had for breakfast or what the serial numbers were, but it tells you what the technology is. And as for the whodunit part, we got pretty close to that with my QI-TAM case that... And you know, John Hutchison also submitted a affidavit in that. but if that case had gone forward, you'd get people who are manufacturers and developers of energy weapons. You'd get them under oath. Wouldn't that have been good?
0: Where do you think, Judy, the directed energy weapon might have been?
1: Where?
0: Yeah. How far away?
1: It sort of doesn't matter. It's like... As somebody gave me an example of a cell phone, as long as your cell phone works and you're within range of the tower, you don't care where the tower is. As long as you're within the range, then it connects. So you can see that this technology, it's like a field effect of one sort interfere with another type of energy, and where they intersect is where you're going to have something happening.
0: Could it have been 1,000 miles away from it?
1: I don't know. I'm. It's not my crime. I didn't design it. But I just know what it was right there. And if you have constructive and destructive interference, you can make it seem like something isn't there until you have the constructive interference.
0: And there's no sound involved or anything like that, right?
1: Right, but you can have, you know, optically there's constructive and destructive interference, and then you have radio frequency waves, you know, the whole electromagnetic spectrum can do the same thing. And that's what actually John Hutchison does. He has a static field he creates, and he interferes radio frequency signals within that static field, and that's when the weird stuff happens.
0: Let's go to Denver in Jackson, Mississippi. Welcome to the program. Hi, Denver.
1: Hey.
3: Hi, thanks for this opportunity to come on Coast. But I'd like to send a shout-out to John in Wisconsin and Ruth in Maryland. But Dr. Judy Woods, I read your book, and I was so impressed with it. If I had $1 million, I would give it to you for the work you've done on that book. But I'm going to have three questions.
1: Oh, thank you.
3: I was really impressed with it because I have a degree in civil engineering and electrical engineering, and I would like to ask you three questions. First one, how much you know about reversible electrical magnetic energy? Reversible electrical magnetic energy allows one to control matter or control for gravity. How much you know about that?
0: Let's do one at a time. Go ahead, Judy.
1: Okay. Well, I'm not sure exactly what you're talking about. Like, I know that you move a conductor through a magnetic field and voila, you get electricity. And this, like what, hydroelectric power plants, how they're made. But there's other things that can be done to cancel gravity. And they were working on that, I guess in the 50s, to try to charge airplane wings to make the airplane like weight lift and go faster. For military aircraft.
3: Okay.
0: Number two, Denver. Go ahead.
3: Did you have two students murdered when you were doing research to do your book?
1: Oh, I don't like to talk about that.
3: Okay, no problem.
1: It doesn't affect the evidence.
3: Okay, are you still teaching?
1: Not at the university.
3: Hope to meet you one day, and thanks for your work, okay?
1: Well, thanks. Thanks. And I'm impressed that you read the book. And so you know that there's no theory in there, that the conclusions chapter is a list of facts that are established in the book.
0: A lot of people read your books, Judy.
1: All right. That's cool.
0: Ed in Charlotte, North Carolina is with us. Hello, Eddie. Go ahead.
4: Yeah, George, I got several things. So if you let me do more than one, first of all, I got my, like, this is very timely. I got my utility bill for equal monthly payments in an email today letting me know how much all of a sudden they're going to go up starting right away. Secondly, we all get free electrons right out of the ground and did for millions or zillions of years because we slip on animal skins on the ground until 1842, when they had the invention of a bed and a mattress up off the floor. And that's why we have all the chronic illness, because those free electrons are the most powerful antioxidants there are. You don't have to eat beet juice or anything. And there are several things I want to get into here, if I could, with you.
1: Okay.
4: You're right. There's a gentleman named his company Tesla, and someone pointed out a handful of months ago he may be a marked man by putting a mark on his chest if he isn't careful by oil and natural gas producers, because he has just produced electricity. If you Google it and look over his site down in Texas, he used that to get his huge AI energy done in Tennessee. Now, how he got it there, I don't know. But what I can tell you, it's not coal, it's not oil, it's not natural gas, it's not hydroelectric, it's not geothermal, it's not solar, it's not wind. And he will be able to sell this electricity extremely cheaply. So that's one thing. So we all need to say a prayer for him. And
1: the free market is really good at making the stuff, the best stuff available for the lowest price.
4: Exactly. And George, that's another thing. We only have a few weeks here. There's something very, very important that I don't have time to write a book about, but all your coast to coast people really need to know this within about 2 weeks or real soon. And you need to talk to me off the air briefly about that sometime, in my opinion. But there's a whole lot more things about this, and I think it's just, it's extraordinary that you accomplished this. And you're right, George. I'm so glad you had her on, because that's what makes you great. You get the right people, and some of the few right people in the world, that go against the crowd, and they have to withstand a lot. And I appreciate your, you know, standing up for truth and understanding that it's not easy. You have to be very brave to walk a separate path sometimes.
0: All right, Eddie, I'll put you on hold so you can give Michael your number and we can keep in touch and you can tell us what you think might be happening. We're taking calls with Dr. Judy Wood. Her websites are linked up at coasttocoastam.com. Her book is called Where Did the Towers Go? Evidence of Directed Free Energy Technology. Truly remarkable. It really is.
1: George, you have some smart listeners.
0: Oh, they're the best, Judy. They are the best. And if you're not ready for them, they'll get you. They are good. Let's go to Dr. Ed Young in Hatchape, California. Dr. Ed is with us. Hello, Eddie.
5: Hi, George. It's good to talk with you again. Judy, thank you for being such a trooper in helping people open up to how you really should go about science. And I hope all the young people that are frustrated with textbooks and the like take up the flag and go out there and just say, well, what would happen if?
1: Mm-hmm.
5: So
1: yep.
5: I was going to share, you probably know this, but I was going to share, I hope I can get it in here before the break, an incident that happened with cold fusion. In 87 was when Pons and Fleischmann came out with their work. And then, of course, the conventional science denied. No, there's nothing to it. That. Well, around 1990, I was up there in Silicon Valley. I had gone from Stanford to MIT for a while. Got thrown out there for saving some people from a bad situation. And I was working for some friends in Silicon Valley. And one night, about 10 o'clock, all of a sudden, there was a loud boom, and they tried heavily to not let it, not keep it out of papers, but it got in anyway. And the short end of the story is they were working on cold fusion at SRI. All of these, the coasties know about SRI from the psychic research, but not from the. Not from this, so they were doing. Anyway, it killed some people, blew holes in the floors and ceilings, and blew out part of a building. And finally, some of the information came out, but not right away. You know, the fire departments were there and everything, and they weren't sure what to do, because it's just squirting some water on the room isn't going to do anything.
0: So. Mm-hmm. If we knew the kind of technology that was out there, Judy, I think we'd all be in shock, wouldn't we?
1: If we got used to hearing about it, then it would be okay.
0: Would we believe it?
1: If we got used to hearing about it, but I think so many, you know, people have gotten blinders on because that's how they've been taught to fit into the culture.
0: We're going to come back in a moment with Dr. Judy Wood and take some final phone calls here on Coast to Coast, and then I'll tell you what you can expect next hour right here on Coast to Coast AM.
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9: Clear with patchy frost outside late tonight. Low down to 35 with winds becoming calm. On Thursday, mostly sunny and pleasant. High near 70. A south wind of 5 to 15. On Thursday night, mostly cloudy with showers likely. Low near 50. Friday, partly to mostly sunny and warm with a chance of isolated showers and thunderstorms. High temperature near 80. On Saturday, scattered clouds and very nice. High 78. Sunday, mostly cloudy with a chance of rain and thunderstorms. High temperature up to 68. On Monday, plenty of clouds and a bit humid with another chance of showers and storms. High 75. Tuesday, decreasing clouds and breezy. High 68. We're tracking a high of 67 on Wednesday, partly to mostly sunny skies. Overall, a fairly summer-like pattern as we head into the weekend. Saturday looks to be the nicest day in the forecast. I'm 9 Storm Track meteorologist Jackson Garlock at AM 550, FM 99.9, WSAU.
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0: 8th of the Ghost Investigator Society, and they tossed in the first hour Dr. Evelyn Paglini, the Good Witch, on Coast to Coast. And have you signed up yet to become a Coast Insider? It's a great deal at 15 cents a day.
1: I love being a Coast Insider. 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I can always have my shows. 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And every show, I learn at least one thing.
2: Hey, this is Buck. I'm a Coast to Coast Insider, and I'll tell you what. 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Here in West Virginia, we get inundated with snow. But it doesn't matter as long as we have our provisions. 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
0: No one wants to know that their data has been part of a breach. 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

0: And welcome back. Our final segment with Dr. Judy Wood as we talk about free energy. Judy, do you think in our lifetime we'll see free energy?
1: If we want to.
0: Well, we all want to, but some of them don't want us to, do they?
1: Right. And that's the battle that's going on. And it's not a spectator sport. That's something that's kind of been lost, is that folks need to stand up for what they want. And with all this talk about the super high skyrocketing, you know, electric bills, yeah, it's a good time to start thinking about that.
0: For it to work, what would we need? Some kind of conversion box in the house, or how would it work technically?
1: Oh, it depends on what it is. Are you storing it in a battery, or is it coming straight in from something else? I had an interesting idea that with the low energy nuclear reactions, often there's transmutation, like also with Hutchison's work, is transmutations. So we can get people out there interested in trying to turn lead into gold. And maybe we'll get more people interested in working on this.
0: Good old alchemy, right?
1: Right. I mean, it's true. It's true. There's, and, you know, Baker's Trust, how they repaired it, and then they had to take it down because there's a whole lot more zinc that was getting produced. It was an ongoing effect. And so zinc seems to happen more easily. That's something that wasn't much in zinc. Zinc really skyrockets. And that's a peculiar thing.
0: Back to the phones we go. Wildcard line, Wayne is with us in Tacoma, Washington. Hey, Wayne, go ahead.
2: Good evening, Sir George and Lady Judy.
0: Hi there.
2: Yeah, I've got a comment and a question about the noble gas engine. The comment is an extreme example of what's not free energy here in Washington State.
1: We've got
2: a light rail that we're building. They project the finished cost of about $850 billion, not million, billion dollars. Mm. We've got not quite 10 million people in the state. If you just work that out, that's about $85,000 per person. But we can't have, you know, 10 million people riding that light rail. We've only got about 2 million in the area that can ride the light rail. But I looked up the ridership on that the other day. Actual daily rides, not number of riders, but actually daily rides is under 9,000. You know, you work out the math on that, and it comes out to about $90 million per person. How many hundred years do you have to live to work that out? It's just, it's crazy. They could have electrified our freeways. You know, you can electrify a freeway, well, that'll give a charge to a car, and they have charge. You can charge electrical cars with, you know, just like you charge a phone with a non-contact charger. They could have done the freeways, but they didn't think ahead. So that's an extreme example of, you know, just crazy politicians doing crazy things. So anyway, on the question on the noble gas engine, and I guess maybe the example that I can give on that is the government came up with a way to use the noble gases that looked like you would in an engine in the big guns that they have, the big military guns that they used to have on the destroyers. And anyway, they found that if they use four or five of these noble gases, put it in a confined area, they can combust them and send just tons and tons of, you know, ammo through the air. Well, the same thing with the noble gas engine. They, I'm trying to remember the name of the guy that originally invented it, but there's been several people on YouTube that have done individual things that have come up with noble gas engines, and it makes the engine run without, you put the noble gas in there, it's like a refrigerator. You don't have to re-energize it. It just keeps on going and reusing the same over and over and over again. So, Judy, I'm wondering if you've heard about this and if you know anybody that's doing anything with it.
1: I know of some other things. Like, you remember Stan Myers, is that who it was doing some stuff with water? And he didn't last very long doing that. And that gets to be a concern. If you have something that's really good, you got to have more people putting it out all at once, instead of this, you know, single people by single people putting stuff out. Because if it's good, it's going to get shut down.
0: Judy, have you been following the story of these researchers and scientists who have disappeared or have died strangely?
1: Yeah, I think there always are some. And it goes through, you know, waves of it. I like what Eugene Maloff said. Yeah, they can't kill us all.
0: No, but so, they might be trying.
1: Yep, yep. But the wider you spread it, the better.
0: First time caller Ed in Portland, Oregon, back with us. Hey, Ed.
3: Hi, Dr. Judy Wood. I'm so glad.
1: Hello.
3: The previous caller mentioned 911. That's when I first heard about you. You're one of the first credible scientists, in my opinion, to come up with an alternate theory. So he was asking for evidence, not really ganging up on you, but, and you replied, what kind of energy could vaporize a building like that? I mean, after many years, so many questions, that might be one part of a layer of it. Certainly, a lot of things, weird things happen. Mm-hmm. I'd like to pivot a little bit away from that and go to the Pentagon and just kind of get your thoughts about that. The theory evolved, motive, because that would kind of fit your
1: weapons. Yeah, it's important. Yeah, it's important to stay away from theories and just go with the evidence. Like, you know, Occam's razor, the definition I like is minimizing assumptions. So if you minimize all assumptions, then you know you have the right answer. So if you just, it takes a lot of discipline to just look at what it is that you know that you know. And that's a really hard thing to do because you can easily get confused by hearing other stuff and mixing it in. But to keep blinders on and just collect evidence and see what the evidence tells you, because the evidence will always tell the truth.
0: This technology was at least 25 years old at that time. What do you think it's like now, Judy?
1: It was around, George Pigott had a patent on it around early 1900s, of, you know, levitation and so forth, and projecting energy through the air. There's a lot of, because we didn't have TV media, there's probably a lot of things that were allowed to go on that the general public didn't know about. And things could develop.
0: Let's go to Bill, truck driving in Oregon. Welcome to the program. Hi, Bill.
4: Hey, George. Hey, Dr. Wood. You know, I you're right about technology, right? Because I just heard a story on CNN the other day. I can't believe they finally ran it. But there was one of these Russian, what do they call it, shadow fleet ships that was sunk not too far from Spain. But Russia really supersized on that. They sent out warships and fired flares. For like 2 weeks, they sealed the area off. And the captain of the ship, he wasn't sure, but he believed it was small nuclear reactors for North Korea, for their nuclear submarine fleet that they're building. Yeah. And it has a, you know, people can just Google it. It has a really easy name, the ship, for a Russian ship anyways. I just can't think of it right now, but it was a really easy name for a Russian ship. And, this technology is out there. And, you know, and Elon Musk is talking not about universal basic income, but large universal basic income. And I would think free energy would be, a starting, it would be, you know, that would be a step, I think, a necessary step before any sort of universal basic income. A lot of people are interested in it, a lot of people. And also, and on the historic, I have a history question for you. I'll try to make it quick because I messed it up the other day talking about hantavirus. Hey, in Gabon, in Oklo, Gabon. Gabon is a lot of deep time research, a lot of discoveries in Gabon, in Africa. But the thing is there in Oklo, there is a natural nuclear reactor. It's not the only one, a natural fission reactor. That's the one I remember, though, because it happens to be in Gabon. And I was wondering if you ever looked into natural nuclear reactors, and do you think free energy should come before, like, a universal basic income? Thanks.
0: And by the way, Bill, that Russian cargo ship was Ursa Major, was the name.
1: Oh.
0: There you go. But go ahead, Judy. Go ahead.
1: If free energy probably is a higher priority, because it gets people motivated to live life, to do things, and that would be really cool. Maybe we could get people in various towns that have groups together that develop whatever they want, and if there's enough of them, then it might be safe.
0: The other major countries have got to be working on this kind of technology if they don't have it already, don't you think?
1: Oh, yeah, especially the ones who witnessed what happened 9/11. It's like, ooh, I want that technology. Let's study it so we can copy it. That, I'm sure, goes pretty far. There's such a wide variety of things that can be done, but the biggest problem with that is incredulity, that factor, where it's just too weird. People want, they have an idea of what they want. They want their life to be the same as it always has been, just cheaper. But everything needs to change. If you change one thing, everything's got to change.
0: Let's go to Mark in Anaheim, California, west of the Rockies. Mark, go for it.
5: Well, hi. What a pleasure to talk to Judy. Dr. Judy, I heard you about 10 years ago in an interview. And it was just, and then I got your book. I actually donated it to the library. And it was the everybody should go to your website and check out what you've got, because it's the only thing that really makes sense. And what really convinced me was about the bathtub not not collapsing as far as 9/11. And then I had a couple of questions about the free energy and versus and also like clean energy. They talk about how our energy or electricity coming in the house is dirty energy, and I'm wondering if like if you have AC coming to the house and like DC running inside the house, if that would be a clean energy, and also if there's something to neutralize electromagnetic frequencies like the 5G.
0: All right, your thoughts on that, Judy?
1: Yeah, very good to bring that up. And I was going to bring up something along that line. We don't think enough about the pollution of our environment with all sorts of electrical signals. And I think there really is something to that. Like there's cell phone towers, there's smart meters, there's Wi-Fi. And what are all those things doing interfering?
0: Are you concerned about 5G?
1: I'm concerned about the whole mess of things. I think of Percy Spencer in Maine, who was working on the microwave transmission towers. And this is like in the 40s, 50s maybe. He had a candy bar in his pocket that melted. And let's go see how that works. And in the basement of their office building, he made some sample things, and that's where the microwave oven came from, called the radar range.
0: Judy, there is huge, huge opposition to data centers that want to pop up all over the place.
1: Yes, yep. And where's the environmental impact statement for all of those types of things? Like the fact that they put in microwave transmission towers before they knew what microwaves did to people. Cell phone towers before they know what cell phones towers do to people, or smart meters before they know what smart meters do to people. Just go down the list. And what do these things do to the environment? Cause fires to run wild, or is a whole lot of weird stuff.
0: People want to get a hold of you, Ms. Wood. What do they do?
1: Through my website. There's a submission form on there. And my website, please note, it's drjudywood.com, not DR. It's DOCTER, drjudywood.com.
0: Thank you, Judy. Keep in touch. Let us know what your next project is. Up next, Magic Time on Coast to Coast AM. We will be right back.
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4: A meeting between President Trump and President Xi. I'm Ted Lindner, Fox News. President Trump in China meeting with China's president for about 2 hours on Thursday. When asked by a reporter how the meeting went, President Trump briefly responded, quote, "It was great." China state media reporting during the meeting, Xi warned President Trump that differences over Taiwan could bring the U.S. and China to clashes or conflict, and that facts have shown time and time again that trade wars have no winner. Fox Business's Edward Lawrence was there when the president first arrived.
5: When he landed, the president was met with a lot of fanfare. There were 300 Chinese children waving U.S. and Chinese flags, and coming off Air Force One, trailing behind was Elon Musk and Jensen Huang, the CEO of NVIDIA. Having them come down the stairs shows the Chinese President Trump is serious about business.
4: Meantime, the U.S. and China have been on odds on several issues, including tariffs. President Trump has partly blamed Beijing for fentanyl overdoses in the U.S. over the last few years. Secretary of State Marco Rubio is also traveling with the president and is in China.
6: It's a big, powerful country. It's going to continue to grow. But we're going to have interests of ours that are going to be in conflict with interests of theirs. And to avoid wars and maintain peace and stability in the world, we're going to have to manage those.
4: Rubio there on board Air Force One speaking to Fox's Sean Hannity. President Trump said earlier this week that the ceasefire with Iran is on, quote, life support, and that the latest Iranian peace proposal was totally unacceptable. But speaking on Wednesday, Vice President J.D. Vance said he remains optimistic and said he still sees progress.
7: The fundamental question is, do we make enough progress that we satisfy the president's red line? And the red line is very simple. He needs to feel confident that we've put a number of protections in place such that Iran will never have a nuclear weapon.
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4: The Senate voting to confirm Kevin Warsh as the next chairman of the Federal Reserve. Fox's Grinnell Scott.
13: The vote begins a new leadership chapter for the Fed under Kevin Warsh.
15: The ayes are 54, the nays are 45. The nomination is confirmed.
13: Senate Democrats almost solidly stood against Warsh's nomination. Only one, John Fetterman of Pennsylvania, joined every Republican to confirm Warsh. Jerome Powell's term as Fed chair ends Friday, but he said he will remain on the Board of Governors for an indefinite period. Powell was the focus of criticism from President Trump and also the focus of a federal investigation that was dropped last month, opening the door for Warsh's confirmation. Grinnell Scott, Fox News.
4: A CIA officer telling a Senate panel there was a cover-up within the CIA over the origins of COVID. Fox's Jessica Rosenthal has more on this.
16: CIA officer James Erdman III told the Senate Homeland Security Committee that as the head of the National Institute of Allergy and Infectious Disease at the time, Dr. Anthony Fauci told intelligence analysts to talk to a number of scientists, after which the CIA changed its assessment that COVID likely came from a lab leak in China to a neutral stance. Missouri Republican Senator Josh Hawley asked Erdman what Dr. Fauci's view on origin was.
17: He believes it's natural origin. He still does.
19: Of course. I mean, he said this over and over. Now, he would have reason to, given that he supported gain-of-function research to the Wuhan lab, lied about it to Congress.
16: Dr. Fauci's previously insisted that he never lied. The CIA said last year it believes COVID likely originated in a lab. Jessica Rosenthal, Fox News.
4: And about 70,000 Americans died of drug overdoses last year. It's about 14% fewer than the previous year. That, according to preliminary government data, was the third straight annual drop, making it the longest decline in a decade. The CDC reporting that while overdose deaths fell in the vast majority of states, there were still notable increases in Arizona, Colorado, and New Mexico. I'm Ted Lindner. This is Fox News.
20: Clear with patchy frost outside late tonight, low down to 35 with winds becoming calm. On Thursday, mostly sunny and pleasant, high near 70, a south wind of 5 to 15. On Thursday night, mostly cloudy with showers likely, low near 50. Friday, partly to mostly sunny and warm with a chance of isolated showers and thunderstorms, high temperature near 80. On Saturday, scattered clouds and very nice, high 78. Sunday, mostly cloudy with a chance of rain and thunderstorms, high temperature up to 68. On Monday, plenty of clouds and a bit humid with another chance of showers and storms, high 75. Tuesday, decreasing clouds and breezy, high 68. We're tracking a high of 67 on Wednesday, partly to mostly sunny skies. Overall, a fairly summer-like pattern as we head into the weekend. Saturday looks to be the nicest day in the forecast. I'm 9 Storm Track meteorologist Jackson Garlock at AM 550, FM 99.9, WSAU.

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1: Up next, we go live to the United Kingdom to explore how magic can be used as a powerful tool for understanding the human mind. Dr. Gustav Kuhn joins us when we come right back on Coast to Coast AM. 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

0: And welcome back to Coast, George Norrie with you, Dr. Gustav Kuhn with us, a cognitive psychologist with an unusual background. Before becoming an academic, he worked as a semi-professional magician, and he now directs the Magic Lab, which stands for Mind, Attention, and General Illusionary Cognition at the University of Plymouth, which is on the southwest coast of England, where his research uses magic as a powerful tool for uncovering the secrets of the human mind. As one of the leading researchers in the science of magic, Dr. Kuhn works across disciples and disciplines to explore why our minds are so easily deceived into experiencing events that seem impossible. His book is called Experiencing the Impossible. His website is linked up at coasttocoastam.com. Dr. Kuhn, welcome to the program.
1: Hello.
0: Looking forward to this. How did you get involved in magic in the first place?
1: Well, like quite a lot of magicians, my passion for magic started as a teenager. I sort of hung out with a friend and he made an egg appear behind my ear. I was really blown away by it, not just the trick itself, but actually the method used to perform the illusion. And that's what really got me hooked into magic. And so from then on, I really pretty much dedicated most of my life to this weird world of deception and illusion.
0: Tell us what your definition of magic is. So many magicians have different interpretations. What would yours be?
1: Yeah, so for me, magic is really about, I'm interested in psychology. My background is as a psychologist, so I'm interested in how people experience magic. And for me, magic, I think of it as a conflict, sort of like between beliefs. It's sort of a conflict between the things that you experience and the things that you believe to be possible. So for example, so you know that rabbits can't appear from hats. And yet when you experience a magician making a rabbit appear from a hat, that creates a conflict in our minds between the things that we believe to be possible and the things that we've just experienced.
0: So you became a magician first and a psychologist later. How did you mend the two together?
1: Well, as a magician, I was really passionate about magic and I wanted to become a professional. My aim was to become a professional magician. But I knew even back then, I knew that in order for me to produce really powerful magic, I needed to understand how the human mind works, because magic involves a lot of psychology. It involves misdirection, deception. And so I thought, well, one step to improving my art would be to learn about the human mind. And that's what got me interested in studying psychology at university.
0: And how do you equate magic with psychology? Where do the two mix together?
1: Well, it's an interesting mix. I mean, I went to university around the sort of late 90s, and I was a little bit disappointed because I was hoping to learn a lot of psychology that could help with my magic, and that wasn't really the case. Indeed, kind of like most of my professors, they never thought about magic, and there was no research on magic either. I then did a PhD in consciousness study, and it was sort of almost through a fluke that I was working with some academics who were particularly interested in attention. They were interested in where people look and what they attend to whilst they're doing everyday tasks. And in the UK, making a cup of tea is a very everyday task, so that's what they were interested in. And we thought, well, actually, what about studying where people look whilst they're being misdirected by a magician? And so we embarked on the first ever scientific study on misdirection. And that led me to the realization that actually magicians have got vast amounts of experience in manipulating what people see, what they believe. And a lot of these principles could potentially be of interest to psychologists. So psychologists, they're really interested in perception and attention. Magicians have hundreds, if not thousands, of years of experience in manipulating people's perception and attention. And so that really sparked this idea of not just using psychology to improve my magic, but actually also using magic as a way of understanding the human mind. And so for the last 20 years or more, I've been merging these two fields to create what is now known as the science of magic, which uses magic as a really powerful tool to understand the human mind.
0: And would you say magic is much more than sleight of hand?
1: Yeah, I mean, sleight of hand is just one part of it. Magic is really about psychology. It's about misdirecting people's attention. So we study this in the context of misdirection, but also like the decisions that you make. So a principle that magicians often use is the principle of forcing, so influencing your decisions. So that's about influencing decision making. And it's about illusions and beliefs. So even though sleight of hand sort of is often used in magic to create some of these illusions, there's a lot more to magic than just simple sleight of hand.
0: How did you begin to use magic in psychology, and what was the reaction of your peers and friends?
1: Well, we started off sort of, it was a serious piece of research, but it was quite fun as well. So we have these eye trackers. These were glasses that we could put on to our participants, and they've got cameras inside the glasses. At the time, this was still, I mean, as I said, this is sort of like the 2000s. So, a lot of this was done manually as well. And we measured people's eye movements whilst they were watching a very simple magic trick. And what we found, which is very surprising, is that people could be looking. So in the magic trick itself, I just make a lighter and a cigarette disappear. And the method behind this, I just dropped the lighter right in front of their eyes. I just dropped it into my lap. And yet most people didn't see it. But by using science, so by using eye tracking, we established that people can often look at the lighter and yet they still don't see it. And so that was really very surprising. People were very surprised by this because we often assume that if you're looking at something, you should be able to see it. And yet what this study illustrated that if your mind is being distracted, you can fail to see really obvious things. Now, the reception of sort of like this research at first was sort of, it wasn't taken that seriously. Like, I think scientists are often quite conservative. We like our paradigms and we stick to these paradigms, and sort of using magic to study visual perception, that was a real, that there was a change. It was a real sort of like a novel way of doing that. And in the beginning, quite a lot of the scientists felt, oh yeah, this is fun, but can it actually tell us anything more than just be entertaining and engaging? So it elicited quite a lot of skepticism at first. But I'm sort of pleased to say that actually kind of like now, 20 years later, I mean, the science of magic, I would still consider it as being a bit of a fringe science within psychology. But the approach more generally has been quite widely accepted now.
0: Doctor, what would you call Harry Houdini? Was he merely an escape artist? Was he a magician, an illusionist? What would you call him?
1: Well, he was a bit of everything, I think. I mean, Houdini, yeah, he was a great escape artist. I mean, there's a lot more behind his stunts than meets the eye. So he was also an amazing illusionist, kind of like giving this illusion that he could literally escape from every jail. But of course, kind of like, I mean, Houdini had lots of sides to him. He was also sort of like a big skeptic as well. So he used a lot of his research on magic and his understanding of the ease by which the mind can be manipulated to expose a lot of fraudulent psychics as well. And he was also a huge publicist as well. I mean, I think Houdini was really one of the first magicians or entertainers who managed to create these huge public stunts that were great for his publicity. I think Houdini encompasses kind of like a lot of amazing feats of a modern entertainer.
0: When you see a magician do what they do, are you still baffled by it?
1: Yeah, sometimes. I mean, it depends. I guess it sort of depends. I mean, as a magician, you build up a fairly good understanding of how tricks work. You know what to look out for, and it often makes it more difficult to deceive fellow magicians because we understand some of these deceptive principles. But there's a lot of tricks that still completely baffle me. And there's lots of magic conventions where magicians perform tricks for fellow magicians. And quite a lot of these tricks are specially designed to fool magicians. They may bore lay audiences. You may not find them particularly interesting, But we magicians love them just because of the sophistication of the deception that is involved, the novelty of deception, and the fact that we can be deceived. So, I mean, some magicians like being deceived. Others really just want to know how the trick is done.
0: I have one magic trick that I do, Doctor, that baffles people. And what I use is two small paper napkins. And I have one rolled up and hidden in my palm of my hand. The other I give to an individual and say, tear this up, please. And they tear it up into little pieces. And I say, roll it into a ball and blow into it. And they do. And I say, open it up, but slowly. And they do. And it crumbles. It falls apart. So then we pick up the pieces intentionally. And I switch the ball in my hand, which is the napkin that's not cut up. And I take the other one and put it back in my palm. And I make the switch so quickly, nobody sees that. I give it to the individual and say, now do it again, but slower. And so they puff into the napkin. And I say, now open it up slowly, not fast. And they open it up and it's a whole napkin. And it just blows their mind. Would that be a great magic trick?
1: Yeah, I mean, I think that would be a great... Magic happens in the audience's mind. So I guess it's very hard for me to sort of like to say this is a great trick without actually knowing how the audience reacts to it. So for a member of the audience who is deceived by this, it would be a fantastic trick. It could be, you could almost describe it as a miracle if you don't know how it's done. So yeah, I think it is a great trick. I guess the question is, would it fool a fellow magician? Probably not. And that's not because they can't be deceived, but because they would already know the trick, so they would know what to look out for. So, yes, so for someone who doesn't know how the trick is done, I think this would be a fantastic trick. And the exact, and sort of more importantly, it would create this cognitive conflict in their minds, namely sort of like this conflict between the things they know that is possible about the world, namely a napkin can't just restore itself automatically, and the things that they've just seen. So in their mind, they have literally seen experience tearing up a napkin, picking it up, and then it magically restores in their hands. So from their perspective, that'll be a miracle. Now take this a step further. They'll go to their friends. What they will recall is actually they will forget all of the little details. Namely, they won't recall you switching the two balls. They will explain to their friends, you know, what happened is I just tore up a napkin into little pieces. I took the pieces into my hand. I swear only I kind of like touched these pieces. I opened them up and they magically restored. And there you go. You've got a completely unexplainable miracle.
0: Does magic play much with the human mind?
1: Yeah, I think it's all about the mind. I mean, all of our experience is really about the mind. I mean, that's sort of... So if we think about a magic trick, like you need to be able to see the magic trick. So sort of like that's all to do with visual perception. And we know that visual perception can be highly influenced. So if, as I sort of mentioned in one of these studies that we saw, that we investigated before with the lighter trick, attention plays a really important role in determining what you see. So our perception of the world is very much determined by what we attend to rather than what's actually out there. So if you don't attend to something in the world, you simply won't be able to perceive it. But it's also got to do with your memory as well. We can't remember everything because it'd be very inefficient. And so we only remember past sort of like small fragments of the things that we've experienced. And even our memories, like with visual illusions, they can be they're highly malleable. They can be influenced and they can change. And so what you remember has happened may not necessarily reflect what has actually happened. And so these are all the type of tools, the sort of the psychological tricks that magicians manipulate to create what could at face value be explained as a magical miracle.
0: What does magic tell you, Doctor, about misdirection and its ability to play with the human mind?
1: I mean, I think sort of like one of the things that's really powerful about magic is that it just illustrates the ease by which the human mind can be influenced and manipulated. Like, if we think about this in terms of visual perception, as I'm talking to you here, I've got a computer open in front of me. I can see lots of things that are going on around me. And yet, sort of like that experience of the world is an illusion. Like, it's a very compelling illusion that is really very difficult to break. Because in actual reality, we are far less aware of our surroundings than we intuitively think. Like, I mean, I can give you kind of like a really an astonishing example.
0: Please.
1: This is on the radio, so it's a little bit difficult. It's a bit difficult to do, but I guess kind of like, if you listen to this, I mean, if everybody kind of like imagines the world around them, you can have a look around the world. We experience the world in full detail. Like, that's the subjective experience that I have. And yet, in reality, most of that information is really impoverished. So again, a little exercise. If you take your hand, don't do this if you're driving, by the way, but if you sort of stretch out your hand and sort of put up your thumb, close one eye and just look at that thumb. Now, that thumb now projects onto the back of our retina, onto a very small area known as the fovea. It's a really tiny area, and it turns out that about 90% of all of the visual processing just happens in that tiny area. So what this means is that our visual system only receives high acuity information from this very small part of the scene. Everything else would actually be completely blurred. Not only blurred, it would also be black and white, because we only actually process color information in this tiny area of the fovea. Now, I find it very hard to imagine that. I can't. I studied it. I understand the physiology behind it, but I just cannot imagine that my peripheral vision is completely blurred and black and white. And that is because my experience of the world is an illusion. It's really my brain making stuff up about what's happening in the periphery, and that's what I'm experiencing. So most of what we experience as seeing, so most of our visual perception, isn't really just about what's out there. It's very much about what our brain expects to be out there. So most of what we see is really just a compelling illusion. I mean, it's an illusion that we often mistake for reality, and it's an illusion that is very difficult for us to abandon. And so what misdirection illustrates is that actually, given that our experience of the world is an illusion, it is malleable, and we can change that, we can manipulate that, and that's exactly what magicians do.
0: Are there some people who are easily manipulated with magician via sleight of hand or misdirection than others?
1: Again, misdirection is a very complex process. One of the challenges as a magician is always, like, in order to be actually misdirected, you need to attend to things. Like, in a magic show, if you don't pay any attention to what the magician is doing, they can't misdirect your attention. And that can happen sometimes. I mean, I've had this experience many times where I perform a magic trick, and then sort of like someone from the back kind of like shouts out, "Oh, I saw that." They're usually kind of like drunk as well. Quite often they did actually see it, because they weren't actually paying attention to what I was doing. And so that meant it was impossible for me to actually misdirect them, and they potentially would have been able to spot the secret.
0: We're gonna take a short break, Doctor, but we will come right back and chat more about your incredible work. His book is called Experiencing the Impossible. His website is linked up at coasttocoastam.com. 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
5: Clear with patchy frost outside late tonight, low down to 35 with winds becoming calm. On Thursday, mostly sunny and pleasant, high near 70, a south wind of 5 to 15. On Thursday night, mostly cloudy with showers likely, low near 50. Friday, partly to mostly sunny and warm with a chance of isolated showers and thunderstorms, high temperature near 80. On Saturday, scattered clouds and very nice, high 78. Sunday, mostly cloudy with a chance of rain and thunderstorms, high temperature up to 68. On Monday, plenty of clouds and a bit humid with another chance of showers and storms, high 75. Tuesday, decreasing clouds and breezy, high 68. We're tracking a high of 67 on Wednesday, partly to mostly sunny skies. Overall, a fairly summer-like pattern as we head into the weekend. Saturday looks to be the nicest day in the forecast. I'm 9 Storm Track meteorologist Jackson Garlock at AM 550, FM 99.9, WSAU.

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1: We'll take your calls next hour with Dr. Gustav Kuhn as we talk about magic. It's an amazing subject, and we'll be back with him in just a moment to talk more about it. ParanormalDate.com keeps cruising along. Have you signed up yet? Just go to that website.

0: itself appropriately. A stem cell is a cell waiting to be told what it needs to be. If there is inflammation, that inflammation needs to be stopped. High blood pressure, high cholesterol, kidney disease, various types of cancer, depression, autoimmune disorders, osteoporosis, even fatty liver are chronic signs of inflammation and can be aided by supporting the body's ability to protect those cells that it needs. And that is the purpose of ImmuStem and AdaptiStem together, supporting the body to be the best it can be.
1: Dr. Millay, how will I feel after taking AdaptiStem and ImmuStem?
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3: His name, Robert Diaguero. Now, you had a health challenge some time ago. You were describing it as even to the point of losing consciousness. Like you said, a lot of people heard of carnivore. They've read about it in Ty Bollinger's book, Cancer Step Outside the Box. Now, how did you take it? Did you take the liquid, the capsules? What did you do?
4: Oh, the capsules.
3: Okay.
4: I started off taking it three times a day for the 6 days. But I'd say within the first week, week and a half, I noticed an amazing difference. No more of those queasy feelings of the anticipation of knowing that I was going to go into. They were gone. Absolutely gone. I'm just, my mind is blown on this stuff.
3: Well, would your wife corroborate your story? Usually that she would say, oh, honey, you're exaggerating.
4: Oh, yeah.
3: Or no, you actually did recover that fast.
4: Oh, yeah. Oh, yeah, she corroborated. She was there one time when I was doing the gig and I lost consciousness.
3: Oh, my.
4: That just freaked her out.
3: So you're taking the carnivore week to week and a half. You're getting some results there. Obviously, your body is the testing ground ultimately. And I would say if you see something, you feel it, you know it. And if you're not having the symptoms anymore, that's pretty significant.
4: I'm so excited about this stuff, I will tell you. 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

0: And welcome back, George Norrie, along with Dr. Gustav Kuhn, as we talk about magic. Doctor, tell us about the magic lab that you have at the university.
1: So yeah, we run a sort of a pretty unique research lab here at the University of Plymouth. The Magic Lab stands for Mind, Attention, and General Illusory Cognition. And the main aim of the Magic Lab is to bring together both sort of scientists and magicians to work on the science of magic. And we generally use magic as a tool to understand the human mind, but we also try and apply that to lots of real world problems as well. So we study misdirection, for example, to learn more about how the mind can be influenced and manipulated, or forcing principles to look at how we can influence people's decision making. But we always try to apply that to the outside world. So like mentalism is a form of magic that deals with mind reading, or giving the illusion of mind reading. And a lot of the principles that mentalists use are very similar to the kind of things that hackers will use to try and get your password or get you to download

0: some piece of software and install it on your computer. And so we're now also sort of like trying to see how magic can sort of like can illustrate some of these manipulative principles and whether this can be used to help improve cybersecurity. So we kind of like, so this is just sort of like one example. We also have a robot who can read your mind. Now none of this is real, but we can then again use magic as a way to investigate how people would respond to robots that could genuinely read your mind maybe in the future. So generally in the Magic Lab, we're really open to lots of different research questions, but most of them involve in with magic.
1: Are there some individuals who cannot be misdirected or tricked?
0: I don't think so. I mean, I guess it's very difficult, like an infant, like a very young baby. It'd be very difficult to misdirect them. So misdirection relies on exploiting sort of clever psychological tricks that our mind uses. So the fact that you are being misdirected, it doesn't mean you're stupid. It really just shows that your mind uses clever shortcuts to solve really difficult problems. Now, for a young baby, they won't have acquired these tricks yet, and so it'd be very difficult to misdirect a young baby, for example. I mean, just to give you a very concrete example, a principle of misdirection that's often used is known as sort of like social misdirection. So I can use my gaze to manipulate where people look and what they attend to. So if I look at my right hand, most people will follow my gaze and they will also look up my right hand. If I then shift my gaze to the left hand, they will follow my gaze and look to the left hand. Now, that's a very powerful form of misdirection. And we've studied this in the lab as well, showing that even if you try to ignore where I'm looking, most people will follow that gaze. And that makes a lot of adaptive sense, because things that are of importance to me are likely to be of importance to you as well. So if you think about sort of like the natural world, if you're having a conversation with someone and they suddenly look to the right, it's likely that something important has happened over there. And so it makes a lot of sense for you to also be looking towards the right. And so that's a very useful strategy. It's a strategy that our mind adopts automatically, so you're not even aware of doing so. But it's something that we acquire through experience, and indeed kind of like young infants, so under the age of about two or so, they will struggle to follow the gaze. And so infants will be less likely to be influenced by sort of like these social cues. So if you don't understand, if you don't have that knowledge, and if you don't have those tricks up your sleeve, you can't be misdirected.
1: Can you use magic to influence world events?
0: Well, I'm not sure about world events. I mean, I think kind of like the misdirection. I mean, misdirection is not just used in the lab or by magicians. It happens all over the place. I mean, kind of like politicians often use misdirection. So a lot of the principles that happen in politics are very closely related to the kind of things that are happening in magic as well. So you have a kind of like a big world event, you tweet something or post something on Truth on some other social media platform, and the world will kind of like respond to that. And in responding to that, they will ignore other things that are going on. So, yeah, so these forms of misdirection, they can happen everywhere.
1: Would you call misdirection trickery, lying? What might it be?
0: Well, it's an interesting question that, I mean, well, it's not, I don't know whether it is lying, because like when you're watching a magician, you know that you are being misdirected, and the magician right. is really very honest about the misdirection. So I'm not sure I would really consider it as being a lie as such. It's definitely part of deception. And it's sort of like the reason why it works in, I mean, magicians are very good at using misdirection, and they've got a very good understanding of how misdirection works, because they've been doing, I mean, Magic dates back to about 2,000 years. So magicians have been crafting their tricks for hundreds of years. And every time they do a performance, if their theory is wrong, the audience will spot how the trick is done. And so they will adapt their theory and they will adapt their principles of misdirection. So within the world of magic, there's been a very long evolution of improving and perfecting the misdirection. But misdirection generally works because it taps into some really deep rooted psychological principles. And that means that a lot of these principles will also work when applied in the real world as well. So, I think it's hard to know whether it's just about deception. I mean, I would consider misdirection as being a form of deception. And quite often misdirection is also used to cover up deception as well. So to prevent people from noticing that they've been deceived.
1: Misdirection has been used in warfare. It's been used in a number of different things. Employers, I think, sometimes trick their employees. There's a lot of magic behind a lot of this, isn't there?
0: Yeah, I think in most aspects of our lives, in warfare, misdirection plays a really important role. There's sort of like these whole stories, some of them have been debunked a little bit about Maskelyne. He's kind of like, he was a great British magician and he allegedly helped out the Allies to create, to create, use misdirection to misdirect the Nazis in their attacks. So kind of like they developed decoy tanks and decoy planes to, which are all sort of like a large piece of misdirection. If you think about sports as well, like in sports, again, any kind of competitive behavior, misdirection is often used. Like in a penalty shootout, the striker will often feign shooting in a certain direction to get the goalie to kind of like to try and save the ball in the opposite corner. So in sports, in business, in a lot of social interactions as well, I think kind of like misdirection is very deeply ingrained in our DNA, and it applies to lots of different areas.
1: Why is the human mind tricked when it's so obvious it's magic?
0: Well, it's obvious that the human mind is tricked because the human mind is very clever. I can give you an example from visual perception, which is probably the sort of like the simplest one. Processing visual information requires lots of resources. And we've kind of noticed now with, if you try and download lots of digital images on your computer, that uses a lot of storage capacity. If you then kind of think about video clips, they require even more storage capacity. So storing and processing information requires lots of resources. Now in computers, we've learned to kind of, we've developed computer chips that can process vast amounts of information. The human brain uses neurons to do that. But processing information is expensive. It comes at a cost. If you want to process lots of information, you need lots of neurons, and those neurons need lots of energy as well. And so if we want to process all of the information out there, it's just upsetting capacity. And so there's a simple solution to this, which would be, well, instead of processing all of the information, let's just process the information that is of importance. So if you're having a cup of coffee and you're in the kitchen, you could process all of the information that is around you, or you could just focus on the stuff that's important. I mean, it's the cup of coffee that's in front of you. And so attention is basically the process that prioritizes the things that are of importance. And so the human mind, rather than processing everything, we just process the things that are of importance. And that is highly effective. It's super clever. And the alternative will be to have huge heads to process everything. So instead, we've adopted kind of like a very clever system that only processes the stuff that's of importance. But of course, this comes at an expense. So if you're ignoring everything else, that leaves you open to deception. It means that things that you don't attend to, you won't necessarily see. Now, in most situations in your life, that doesn't matter, because as you're making your cup of coffee, you didn't have to process the picture that is hanging up in your kitchen. You didn't have to process all of the dirt that may be on your floor or all of these other details. They just don't matter. There's no need to process this. And so attention is a really clever, beautiful process that the human mind has adopted. But it does mean that it can be manipulated, and it does mean that things that you don't attend to, that you just simply won't be able to see them. So the human mind is really easily distracted and deceived because it is so clever, because we have all of these shortcuts and sort of like these tricks up our sleeve, or better said, in our brain, that allow us to solve these problems efficiently. But it does leave us, whenever there's a shortcut, it can lead to errors.
1: Dr. Hitler was a great deceiver and tricked a lot of people prior to him doing his heinous things. Would he be considered a magician?
0: I don't know. I mean, I think kind of like a lot of politicians, they use misdirection to get people to do things, get people to believe things that may not necessarily be in their best interest. Mm-hmm. And I guess in sort of like some way that is really quite similar to a magician.
1: It is. Is it dangerous?
0: Yes, it is. I mean, I think kind of like being manipulated is really dangerous. I mean, I think it's... Yeah, it gives you great power. I mean, just to give you an example, I mean, sort of like we've been kind of like also interested in why people believe in the paranormal. So as part of these studies, our students, they were invited into the lecture theater, and we tell them that we're going to sort of like that we've met someone who's got psychic powers, and that we were interested in understanding how people respond to these psychic powers. Now, the person was just a friend of mine who used magic tricks to give the illusion that they could read people's minds and contact dead people. So in the study, the magician would kind of like, we would use a stooge, they give the illusion that they could contact their deceased relatives and get information from them. Now, one of the things that was really surprising and quite shocking for me was just sort of like how easily our participants all believed that this was real. Like, this was clearly kind of like tricks being used. And yet a substantial proportion of our participants genuinely believed that all of these things were real. And what was even more alarming was that even when we told them beforehand that what you are about to see is a magician using tricks and deception to give the illusion that they can read minds, they still believed it. So that was really surprising. And I think for me, the thing that was really unsettling was just the kind of power that it gave you, because it showed just how little deception it would take for people to genuinely believe that they had supernatural powers. And that's the kind of power that is often exploited in lots of other contexts as well. But I guess kind of, again, kind of like from, if think about this kind of like in a political perspective, it shows the sort of the really alarming thing was that even if people know that what they are seeing is fake, they still believed it. And it's mostly the people who already believed in these phenomena beforehand that ignored sort of like that fake information warning.
1: Are some people more susceptible to deception than others?
0: It's a hard, I don't know, to be honest. I mean, I think kind of like in terms of, I mean, I think generally what we find is that people tend to believe, they're more accepting of deception if it supports their beliefs. So what we find in these experiments, so when we use these fake psychic demonstrations, is that participants who already believe that it's possible to contact dead people, they're also more easily deceived in that they believe that what they are seeing is real. Now, the same can happen with skeptics as well. So we also do this in a more scientific framing, where we use scientific methods to give the illusion of mind reading. And there, actually, it doesn't matter whether you believe in the paranormal or not. Most of our participants actually believe that it's true.
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5: The Trump Xi meeting ends. I'm Chris DeMeo, Fox News. President Trump has wrapped up his first meeting of the two-day summit with Chinese officials. Fox's Aisha Hosni is in Beijing with more on what was said during the talks.
6: The Chinese have put out a couple of different statements about this meeting, and some of them feel a little bit pre-planned, things that they maybe knew were going to be talked about. One of them, though, has really been raising some eyebrows, and it's the one on Taiwan. And they basically said, almost like a warning, that as long as the U.S. has the right policy on Taiwan, then the relations will continue with stability. There was some thinking heading into this meeting that the Chinese may try to ask for concessions on the Taiwan issue in order to offer up potentially helping putting pressure on Iran to come to a deal. The president has said multiple times now that he doesn't need anybody's help.
5: Fox's Aisha Hosni in Beijing. So far, the president and White House have yet to make any comments on what was discussed in the meeting. Well, a CIA employee claims that there was a cover-up within the intelligence community over COVID-19.
7: That man's name was James Erdman. He's a CIA career employee who was responsible for leading investigations into the origins of the COVID-19 pandemic. He testified that in August of 2021, the intel community was prepared to declare that COVID did start as a leak from a Chinese lab. But he says Dr. Anthony Fauci, quote, injected himself into those conversations and, quote, significantly influenced them until the lab leak determination was changed by the intel community to a neutral theory. But the CIA is pushing back hard on the way this hearing went down, telling Fox News in part, quote, this proceeding amounts to nothing more than dishonest political theater.
5: Fox's Bill Malusian on Capitol Hill. Stocks finishing the day mixed, the Dow dropping 67 points, the Nasdaq and S&P finishing higher. 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
5: Kevin Warsh faced a long and sometimes uncertain road before being confirmed as the new Federal Reserve Chairman on Wednesday.
10: President Trump, after weeks of speculation, tapped Warsh in January to be the new Fed chair. But an ongoing probe into current chair Jerome Powell over Fed headquarters renovations paused key Republican support. In April, that investigation was dropped, and the Senate Banking Committee moved Warsh's nomination to the full Senate, which confirmed him Wednesday. Warsh takes over as Fed chair when Powell's term as its leader ends Friday. Warsh will be in charge at the next meeting of the Federal Open Market Committee, which sets U.S. monetary policy on June 16th and 17th. Grinnell Scott, Fox News.
5: Vice President Vance releasing a new ultimatum to states he feels aren't taking Medicaid fraud and other fraud seriously. He says the government will take their federal funding and do the job for them.
11: The vice president and his fraud task force are basically telling these states that their investigators need to take this fraud more seriously or they risk losing some of that federal funding. And they made some pretty big announcements here. They're saying $1.3 billion in Medicare reimbursements are now being diverted from the state of California. Now, just in the LA area, mostly the LA area, 800 hospices have been suspended. They say less than 20 of them have called to complain about being suspended. CMS Administrator Dr. Oz also making a big announcement that no new hospice or home health providers can enroll in Medicare until they root out some of the bad actors who are committing this fraud across the country.
5: That's Fox Business Network's Connor Hansen. A way to avoid future government shutdowns? Well, the Senate advances Republican Louisiana Senator John Kennedy's resolution to withhold lawmakers' pay during government shutdowns. I'm Chris DeMeo. This is Fox News.
12: Clear with patchy frost outside late tonight, low down to 35 with winds becoming calm. On Thursday, mostly sunny and pleasant, high near 70, a south wind of 5 to 15. On Thursday night, mostly cloudy with showers likely, low near 50. Friday, partly to mostly sunny and warm with a chance of isolated showers and thunderstorms, high temperature near 80. On Saturday, scattered clouds and very nice, high 78. Sunday, mostly cloudy with a chance of rain and thunderstorms, high temperature up to 68. On Monday, plenty of clouds and a bit humid with another chance of showers and storms, high 75. Tuesday, decreasing clouds and breezy, high 68. We're tracking a high of 67 on Wednesday, partly to mostly sunny skies. Overall, a fairly summer-like pattern as we head into the weekend. Saturday looks to be the nicest day in the forecast. I'm 9 Storm Track meteorologist Jackson Garlock at AM 550, FM 99.9, WSAU.

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1: We're talking about magic. Fascinating discussion with Dr. Gustav Kuhn. We'll take calls with you when we come back on Coast to Coast AM. 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

0: And welcome back, George Norrie, Dr. Gustav Kuhn. Doctor, how would you categorize deception? What would you label that under?
1: Well, deception is a very difficult term to define because it happens on so many different levels. I mean, you can think about it in terms of biology. I mean, kind of like plants will deceive bees into believing, I'm not sure, I don't think bees believe anything, but into kind of like, tricking them into different types of behavior. And for us as well, for humans, we often use deception. Some of the deception is used for kind of like good purposes, but some of it has got sort of like negative consequences as well. And I mean, magic is an art form that is based on deception. It's kind of like uses deception in all of its tricks. And but we use deception in a magic trick. We use deception kind of like to entertain people. But of course, that kind of deception can also be applied to lots of different aspects of our lives, where the consequences can be more severe, and also possibly kind of like more negative as well.
0: How dangerous is it? Social networking, for example, is loaded with deceived stories that aren't real. They say somebody has died and they're still alive or something like that. Isn't that dangerous?
1: I think deception is incredibly dangerous. I mean, I think one of the problems as well is that we are now exposed to so much information, and we've got limited cognitive capacity to actually process that information. And that information has a big impact on what we believe. I mean, I think kind of like in terms of social media, we're in these echo chambers. So we tend to just get exposed to information that confirms our beliefs. Before social media, we would maybe just read certain newspapers and sort of like have a sort of a general news, but the news wasn't as adapted to our prior beliefs. Now, if you've got a certain political belief, you'll be exposed to information that supports that belief. You're less likely to be actually challenged on your beliefs, and that means you're also more likely to accept deception as being real, and that can lead to this polarization in beliefs. So yeah, I think that kind of deception can have a really detrimental impact on our society.
0: Huge.
1: And it's something that we find that is illustrated kind of like across the world at the moment.
0: How do your students react to magic?
1: In different ways. I mean, I guess most students really like, most people like magic. They like being deceived if they're being deceived in a kind of like in a safe environment. Generally, we find two different types of reactions. Some who really want to work out how the trick is done, and others who don't. And actually, we recently ran a study where we showed participants the magic trick, and then they were offered either to understand the secret of the trick, or they were paid 50 pence, which is about sort of like 50 cent. And actually most of our participants, they chose the secret. So what this shows that actually kind of like most people really do want to know how it's done, rather than take the money.
0: Let's take some calls, enjoy them. Let's start with Greg in Remsen, New York. Hi, Greg, go ahead.
2: Hi, everybody. Doctor, are reading the words on a page of a book, and the words create a vision in your mind, or your mind like creates an illusion of what the person's trying to convey. Or say a caller calls in and tells a real creepy ghost story. That story, his words are creating this illusion in your mind's eye. Now, does a magician do that, or is there some, maybe just what I described may be magic? I'm not sure. Could you kind of explain that for me? Thank you. Appreciate you taking my question.
1: Yeah, I mean, that's an interesting question, isn't it? I mean, I guess sort of like as a magician, we create an illusion. That's what we do. Like we kind of like an object, we use sleight of hand to make an object disappear. That creates the illusion of an object disappearing. What's really happening there is that the magician is just altering a small part of that illusion. I mean, all of our experience of the world is an illusion. Like it's a very compelling illusion. that we often mistake for reality. And what the magicians are doing is they are just changing some of that illusion. But of course, kind of like whenever you go to the cinema, you see moving objects, you see kind of like things happening on a screen. That is not real. That is an illusion. So, these illusions happen all the time. It's just that we often experience the illusions as reality. And what's unique to magic is that magicians create illusions that really strongly violate our expectations about what should be possible in the world.
0: Would you call David Copperfield a magician or an illusionist?
1: I don't tend to draw a distinction between. In the magic world, we kind of generally, we talk about illusions as sort of like big tricks that are performed on stage. So when Copperfield makes a Statue of Liberty disappear, that is considered to be an illusion, rather than when someone makes a coin disappear inside their hand. That's sort of like a more technical magician's category. But I don't tend to draw a distinction between illusionists and magicians.
0: Let's go to Ruth in Maryland. Welcome to the program. Hi, Ruth.
3: Oh, hi, George and Dr. Gustav. Thank you so much for taking my call. And George, I first wanted to let you know that my aunt is still in the hospital, but they took her phone away, so she can't call you. But if you would like, you can call her at the hospital. They're real good about it, and I can leave her number with Uriel.
0: What's the prognosis with her?
3: I really don't know. I don't know why they still have her in there. But anyway, my question for you, doctor, is about metamorphosis. And I'm not talking about illusion. I'm talking about real magic. Have you or any of your other fellow magicians ever practiced metamorphosis where you actually change one animal into another animal? I have read a long time ago that there are some people that can actually do that. But I heard that the animal will not withstand the metamorphosis, and when they come back, they'll be dead.
1: No, I mean, I've never experienced that, nor do I know of anybody who's actually performed that. I don't know of any evidence that that is possible. I know, like, through magic tricks, you can create the illusion of metamorphosis, but I've never come across anybody actually doing that for real or claiming that they can do that for real. So I'm afraid I can't really comment on that.
0: Doctor, how in the world did someone like Harry Houdini make elephants disappear magically?
1: Well, it's an illusion. I guess our minds are very easily tricked. I can't reveal the methods here. I would get in trouble with the magic community and the magic circle. So as part of me, I'm a member of the magic circle, and we are sworn to secrecy. So we're not allowed to just reveal how tricks are done. But it's very clever tricks. It's very clever illusions. Now, Houdini never claimed that that was real. And there's a lot of magicians who can make animals appear or disappear on stage. These tricks, they exploit a lot of these psychological tricks that give you the illusion that an elephant can appear or disappear. But I'm afraid I can't really reveal the secret. On that here.
0: How many tricks are based on technology where they have something built for it or something like that?
1: Yeah, I mean, that's an interesting question. I wouldn't be able to give you kind of like an exact number. I mean, kind of like a lot of these stage illusions, they sort of like rely on certain amounts of technology. But again, I mean, magic is not about technology. Magic is about human experience. So the magic happens inside the spectator's mind. And in most instances, the technology is just used to enhance that deception is helped to trick the human mind. Magic happens in the mind rather than on the stage.
0: East of the Rockies, Walter's with us, truck driving in Pennsylvania. Walter, go ahead.
4: Hi, George. Hey, finally got in now.
0: Good.
4: Gustav, how you doing?
1: Good, good. Yes. And yourself?
4: Yeah. I got a question, though. What about using holograph as a mind of the illusion?
1: Sorry, would you mind repeating?
0: Explain that a little bit more, Walter. Go ahead.
4: Yeah, holograph. No, like holograph image.
0: Holograph image. Holograms.
4: Holograph.
1: Holographs, yeah.
0: And what would your what's your question with that, Walter?
4: No, usually like a holograph, an image for mind magic.
0: When you use holograms like that, where you create someone like a Michael Jackson or something, when they're really there, but it looks like they're there, would you call that magic, Gustav?
1: Yeah. Oh, that's a super interesting question, isn't it? It's sort of like, I think of magic as sort of like said right at the beginning of the show, I think of magic as a psychological experience and sort of like this conflict between the things that are possible, that you believe to be possible, and the things that you experience. Now, when the first time I saw these holograms, they appeared really magical. I had no idea how they were done. And I found that for me, that was magic. Now, of course, now that I know how they are done, it feels like an illusion. Now, the same was true with cinema as well. So early cinema goers, there was a famous film where there was a train that just pulled into the station. And early audiences, they weren't used to seeing moving images being projected onto the screen, onto a flat screen. And there's reports of people actually kind of like leaving the cinema, running away because they were scared that it was kind of like, it looked like it was a real train coming towards them. So for them, that experience felt real, and it probably felt like a magic trick. So this is sort of a fine line, isn't it, between sort of like something that is an illusion and something that is a magic trick, and which is why if I don't know how it's done and I feel, oh, actually Michael Jackson is genuine kind of like appearing on stage, that for me will be a magic trick. That will be magic because I don't mm-hmm. understand how it's done, and it sort of conflicts with what I believe to be possible. If I don't know that, oh, this is sort of like just a hologram, then it sort of like renders it more towards a visual illusion.
0: Next up, Cornelius with us in Alexandria, Louisiana. Hello there, Corny.
5: Hey there, George. And I want to salute Ariel. Boy, I tell you, I really love that call screener there. He's our angel of Coast to Coast AM.
0: That's Michael tonight. It's Michael tonight.
5: Oh, Michael. But I thought his name was Ariel, but that's fine, Michael. I got you. George, and we need to pray for Mayette. They took her phone, so I think something strange happening to her in New York for some reason. Now, Doc, I studied psychology and sociology at Louisiana Tech University here in Ruston, Louisiana, and I was just telling Michael that we have a lot of, and George knows, there's a lot of voodoo, hoodoo, and you-doo down here in Louisiana and stuff. So there's a lot of black magic. I'm surprised George didn't call me Warlock White or a Black Magic White, when he said, but he called me Corny.
0: Your time's coming.
5: So what I want to ask you, have you ever looked at, since you got this magic lab, have you ever been to Louisiana? Like I said, we got a lot of voodoo, hoodoo, and you-doo here in Louisiana. And I know you say this stuff is illusionary and all like that, but with the way things are coming out, like Walt was talking about holograms and stuff like that to deceive us or whatever, do you see AI and stuff like that trying to deceive us? And like I said, their thing, the paranormal is more real than the normal. So I just believe that the paranormal spirits and stuff like that, that they are real. And I know you were saying that this is more or less illusion with your mind. So that's my question for you. Is it real or is it Memorex there, Doc?
1: So which aspect of the paranormal? Hello?
0: Yeah, he's gone, Doc, so go ahead.
1: Yeah, I mean, again, I am not a parapsychologist. I'm interested in people's beliefs, so I don't really study whether these phenomena are real or not. I kind of like leave that to others. For me, the thing that I'm mostly interested in is why people believe things. And why people are so easily deceived. That's sort of like the main focus of our research. And what we find is that generally kind of like people seek out evidence that supports their beliefs. So if people already believe that it's real, then they're also more likely to accept deception to be real.
0: When we go see a magician, do we want to be tricked, or do we want to try to go there to find out how he does it or she?
1: That's an interesting question. I mean, I think kind of like actually it's sort of like something that we should probably study at some point. I think there's a mix. I think kind of like some people go in there and they really just want to work out how it's done. Others don't. I think kind of like, but I think the majority of people, they like the mystery that magic elicits. If you really want to know how a trick is done, you can just go on YouTube and you can just Google it. But most people don't, I guess. So I think there's sort of an acceptance. I mean, I think kind of like what's nice about magic is that you experience in those illusions and that deception within sort of like the safe confounds of a magic performance. And that's very pleasing to most people.
0: Jim is with us in Portland, Oregon. Go ahead, Jim.
6: Hi, fellas. My question is there any connection between magic and misdirection? And is that any of that connected with hypnosis? It seems like we're in that same area. And by the way, I love the illusion. I'd rather not know the trick.
0: I don't blame you. What about hypnosis? How's that tied into that, doctor?
1: Yeah, I mean, hypnosis is quite closely related to magic. It's just like in a slightly different setting, I guess. Sort of like, I mean, hypnosis deals with kind of like giving suggestions, using suggestions and kind of like responding to these types of suggestions. And similar kind of principles can be exploited in a magic trick and in a magic context as well. I mean, I guess kind of like the big difference between hypnosis and magic is that for hypnosis, not everybody responds to hypnotic suggestions. So some people respond more strongly to hypnotic suggestions than others. Generally, for magic tricks, this is not quite good enough, because if you can just deceive like 10% of your audience, it's not a great trick. So this means that magicians will often have to rely on tricks that are more powerful than the kind of experiences that you could elicit through hypnosis alone. But I think there is kind of like, there's some principles of hypnosis, so sort of like using certain forms of suggestions, for example, are also used in the context of magic tricks.
0: It is dramatic, is it not?
1: Hypnosis?
0: All of it.
1: Yeah, no, it is really dramatic. I mean, kind of like with hypnosis as well. I mean, hypnosis is an area where I find it quite interesting from a scientific point of view, where there's a lot of skepticism about hypnosis. And sort of like some of that is because like some stage hypnotists, they use sort of like misdirection and deception to enhance some of their effects as well. And so this has led to quite a lot of skepticism within the scientific community, where people have just dismissed hypnosis as just not actually being real and everything being just staged, or due to kind of like sort of like social compliance. But actually kind of like a lot of the research now, it shows that actually a lot of these experiences are genuine, and you can use hypnosis to elicit some truly phenomenal experiences.
0: We'll be back to wrap things up with Dr. Gustav Kuhn in just a moment on Coast to Coast AM.
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1: So, how are the kids?
2: Well, Emily made the honor roll.
1: Oh, good for her.
2: Yeah, we're really proud of her. Tyler, on the other hand, though.
1: What's going on?
2: He's been moody lately, just feeling down and not like himself.
1: Oh, we've been there. 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
9: Clear with patchy frost outside late tonight. Low down to 35 with winds becoming calm. On Thursday, mostly sunny and pleasant. High near 70. A south wind of 5 to 15. On Thursday night, mostly cloudy with showers likely. Low near 50. Friday, partly to mostly sunny and warm with a chance of isolated showers and thunderstorms. High temperature near 80. On Saturday, scattered clouds and very nice. High 78. Sunday, mostly cloudy with a chance of rain and thunderstorms. High temperature up to 68. On Monday, plenty of clouds and a bit humid with another chance of showers and storms. High 75. Tuesday, decreasing clouds and breezy. High 68. We're tracking a high of 67 on Wednesday.
10: partly to mostly sunny skies. Overall, a fairly summer-like pattern as we head into the weekend. Saturday looks to be the nicest day in the forecast. I'm 9 StormTrack meteorologist Jackson Garlock at AM 550, FM 99.9, WSAU.
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0: And welcome back to Coast to Coast. We've been talking about the incredible powers of magic with Dr. Gustav Kuhn. Dr. Kuhn, what is your website for folks?
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0: And we've got that linked up for you at coasttocoastam.com. And where do they can get your book, Experiencing the Impossible?
1: That's published by MIT Press and should still be available on Amazon or other websites as well. I'm afraid I don't know where in the United States. I know where in the UK.
0: Amazon's probably the best, but keep in touch with us. Love your work, and you did a great job for us. Dr. Gustav Kuhn. Now, few people can explain astral projection and spiritual development the way Michael Monk does. I asked him how he chose this particular area of study. Wait till you hear what he had to say.
2: Well, it sort of chose me. I wasn't seeking it. It all happened in the year 1999 in the winter. I was just watching a TV show with my brother, a movie, comedy movie, and just laughing. And I felt a presence, like an energy. I didn't know what energy was at the time, but this presence comes in through the top of my head, or what they call the crown chakra, and settled right in the middle of my mind and spoke to me. And I could both hear it audibly, and I could sort of hear it telepathically in my mind. And I was curious what was talking to me, and my grandfather had recently passed away, so I asked the presence if it was my grandfather. And I got that goosebumps, the rush of energy through my body, and the voice said yes. But then it felt like there was something more. So I asked if it was my cousin Jason, who had also recently passed, and the voice flooded me with the same sensation and said yes. And

0: At that point, I was a little confused. I said, okay, you're my grandfather and you're my cousin. I don't understand. And at that moment, the presence opened up my inner vision, or what they call the third eye. I didn't know that at the time, but in my inner vision, I saw a massive heavenly host of humanoid-shaped light beings that were all speaking together as one voice. And that's when I realized internally what I was talking to, and I acknowledged it as God, and it said, you have finally met me, and I give you a space and time to dialogue with me, to talk. That's how it all began.
1: And you never went back, did you? You just kept going forward.
0: No, there's no going back from that. Shortly afterwards, I received my first miracle, which was jaw-dropping. It was an instantaneous healing of an open flesh wound. I was home all alone, and I had an accident where I got stabbed in my left eye pretty deep with a sharp object. And I was effectively blind in that eye, and tears in the other eye. Just I lost my vision, but then a strange calmness or a peace descended on me as I remembered, well, Michael, just 2 weeks ago, you talked to God. So I got on my knees and prayed in the way that I knew how, word for word. I said, Heavenly Father, in the name of Jesus Christ, let my eye be healed. And I felt that same rush of energy, except like 10 times more powerful, through my whole body. And I stood up and I looked in the mirror, and the blood was gone from the left eye. The tears were gone from the right eye. But very strangely, a thin trickle of blood was running down from the center of my forehead. And I wiped that away, and there was no reason for it. Like, there was no wound on my forehead. It was like a total transfiguration, and I was jaw dropped. Like, I didn't know what to think. Like part of me was elated, and a part of me was like, oh my God, like, you know, what comes next? So yeah, that's what skyrocketed everything, and that's how it began.
1: Michael, what do you think astral projection is?
0: Well, astral projection is a remembrance and an integration, because we are spirit. We existed before this life, and we will exist after this life. And the spirit, to most people that don't train their consciousness, is not perceivable within the physical reality, because our spirit, let me just say, when you're out of the body, the spirit is free-flowing. It can merge through existing objects. You can walk through walls. Like, if the tree is in front of you, you can just blow your spirit into the tree and become the tree. So spirit knows no boundaries. It knows no separation. It can join itself with anything. So the way we incarnate here into the human body is we fuse that spirit with the electrical system of the human body, the nervous system, and the neuron clusters of the mind. And this electrical energy of the human body is of a greater density, a greater intensity than the subtle spiritual energy from which we came. So right away, when we overlapped the spirit with the human body, we became massively hypnotized or entrained to the sensory system, so much so that we could no longer register sensations from the spirit. We become effectively locked within the nervous system until one day we can either spontaneously or through focus and discipline wake up and reconnect ourselves to these finer vibrations of light that we come from and begin to receive sensory information from spirit.
1: I had an astral projection, Michael, when I was 11, and I've never been able to duplicate it since. What am I doing wrong?
0: Well, I wouldn't think of it in terms of doing wrong. In these practices, we tend not to think in terms of right or wrong or black and white. There's just more effective and less effective. But there's two different ways that you can become aware of spirit, two different disciplines. One I call meditation, the other one I call focus. So with meditation, the idea is to ignore the sensory data that's coming through the nerve fiber system through the five senses. We blank the mind, we ignore our thoughts, and we lower our brain waves to disconnect our consciousness from the nervous system. And when that happens, we begin to get sensory information from our spirit, which manifests itself as luminous, vibrant spiritual energy. The other way is discipline is through focus. By instead of ignoring the data coming through the nervous system, you focus on it to the exclusion of all else. You step out of the past, step out of the future, step out of the noisy mind, and put your focus entirely on what you're feeling in the now moment. And if you can devote enough of your consciousness to observation of the sensory data, then you have room to actually observe more than that, and your consciousness overflows from the electrical system into a coherence with the spirit, and you begin to get sensory data that way. Both practices are important and evolve the consciousness in different ways.
1: Michael, are you familiar with the Monroe Institute, which practices astral projection?
0: Yes.
1: The late Robert Monroe was a genius when it came to that. Can anybody really learn how to astral project?
0: Absolutely, yeah. No problem. If I can do it, anybody can. I was a tough nut to crack.
1: They say when you die, that cord that's connected to your body and the astral body is severed. Is that true?
0: Well, from all of my experience, and I've had thousands of out-of-body experiences, that what they call the silver cord is like a psychic or a mental visual representation that our brain automatically provides us to illustrate for us the law of attraction, that we are so anchored within the five senses, within the physical experience, that this is natively home to the spirit for while we dwell here. So no matter how far you travel, no matter how long you stay out of the body, there's this massive magnetic pull back to the body. And I believe that that's where the silver cord comes from, because these things get illustrated visually for our consciousness to understand.
1: Are there any risks associated with leaving the physical body? I mean, is there a possibility you can't get back in?
0: No. The trick is staying out. Getting back in is easy. If you get shocked, if you get frightened, if you get too excited, if you get too disconnected, then the experience just sort of fades out, like tuning a TV station. Like what you're seeing in front of you will just fade out, and then you'll just find yourself back inside the body. So getting back to the body is effortless. The trick is learning how to stay out of the body for longer periods of time.
1: And every night when we sleep, the astral body floats over the physical body, doesn't it?
0: That's correct. Every single person is having out-of-body experiences every single night. That's what dreams are. Dreams are a very rough translation of our spiritual experiences on the other side of the veil. And when you haven't pierced the veil, you know, your dreams tend to be chaotic and not have much meaning, not have much depth and clarity. But the more you begin to penetrate the veil, the more dialed in, the more focused, the more depth and meaning that your dreams have. And then next thing you know, you find yourself lucid. So what happens each night as we go to sleep, there's a natural process where the nervous system paralyzes or shuts down. And this enables our spirit to freely leave our body. So everybody's doing it, just not everybody remembers, because once again, this veil you have to penetrate, which, by the way, is not a mystical thing. The veil actually isn't a thing at all. What the veil is simply the vibrational and structural variance between the self as it knows itself from within the five senses and the nervous system of the human body, and the self as it knows itself within the finer circuits of the etheric spiritual mind. Because of this variance, both structural, like the pathways in the neurons are specific pathways that are different, geometrically speaking, than the pathways of spirit. But because of this variance, as we shift from one state to the other, we black out or we lose consciousness, which is what happens when we fall asleep. We pass through this, it gets visually represented as like a void space or like a darkness that transcends into light as the vision opens. So what an out-of-body experience is actually a multi-dimensional experience, because a part of yourself has to be in the human body, in the brain, to actually record the data, and then another part of yourself has to be on the other side of the veil having the experience.
1: Sometimes right before sleep, you feel a jolt and you wake up again. Is that the astral body about ready to come back in?
0: That's the astral body coming back in, and the jolt is the sensation of passing through this veil again, because not only do we fall asleep when we leave the body, but we also fall asleep when we come back to it. During all of my experiences, I've met so many people that I know here in the world, like basically everybody's on the other side of the veil and traveling different planes that range from the hell realms all the way up to the heavenly realms, and people just don't remember it. And you can have casual conversations with people that you know, and I'll ask them, are you going to remember this in the morning? And they'll just frankly answer, nope, I always fall asleep when I come back to my body.
1: What are some of the benefits, Michael, of astral projecting?
0: Oh, gosh, so many. I would say the big one is in the remembrance, to remember your true nature, that you're a multidimensional being, that you exist not only in your human body on Earth, but in many, many, many embodiments through many other different worlds and dimensions, which changes the theme of your physical life. Because when this is the only life that you know, we tend to take it a little bit too seriously and get way, way more caught up in emotional drama and whatnot. So having that remembrance can really affect the quality of your life. You can be more present, more relaxed, and more focused in your experience here, knowing your true nature. Another benefit is the recreation, the leisure of it. Like, it just feels beyond amazing to be out of your body. When you're out of your body in your spiritual form, it has atoms and molecules. It has particles just like the physical body, but they're in a lighter dimension. But unlike the physical body, which requires the nervous system, the electrical system, in order for our spirit to interact with it, in the astral body, our mental consciousness is fused to every single particle in the spirit. So you can feel millions of these highly vibrant spiritual particles that make up your being, and they respond perfectly to your mind. So if you want to levitate or fly, you just think or feel up, and it happens. If you want to expand, you just expand. If you want to contract, you contract. You can walk through walls. You can levitate. You can shapeshift into any form that your conscious memory has of being embodied as. So you can fly like an eagle, swim like a dolphin, or sit still like a deep-rooted tree and just enjoy the sunshine.
1: Fascinating night. For Dan Galante, Michael Cosio, Tom Danheiser, Sue Trikas, Lex Lonehood, Sean Latasor, Alec Fernandez, Stephanie Smith, Tim Banal, George Knapp, and Richard Serrett. I'm George Norrie, somewhere out there on Coast to Coast AM. We'll see you on our next edition. Until then, be safe, everyone.

0: Faith comes from hearing the message, and hearing the message is heard through the word of Christ. Romans 10:17. 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
2: The president in China. I'm Ted Lindner, Fox News. President Trump meeting with China's President Xi Jinping for about 2 hours. When asked by a reporter how the meeting went, President Trump responding, quote, "It was great." China state media reporting that during the meeting, Xi warned President Trump that differences over Taiwan could bring the U.S. and China to clashes or conflict, and that facts have shown time and again that trade wars have no winner. Fox Business's Edward Lawrence is there. It was there when the president first arrived.
3: When he landed, the president was met with a lot of fanfare. There were 300 Chinese children waving U.S. and Chinese flags. And coming off Air Force One, trailing behind was Elon Musk and Jensen Huang, the CEO of NVIDIA. Having them come down the stairs shows the Chinese President Trump is serious about business.
2: Meantime, the U.S. and China have been on odds on several issues, including tariffs. President Trump has partly blamed Beijing for fentanyl overdoses in the U.S. in the last few years. Secretary of State Marco Rubio also with the president traveling to China.
4: It's a big, powerful country. It's going to continue to grow. But we're going to have interests of ours that are going to be in conflict with interests of theirs. And to avoid wars and maintain peace and stability in the world, we're going to have to manage those.
2: Rubio aboard Air Force One speaking to Fox's Sean Hannity. And President Trump said earlier this week that the ceasefire with Iran is on life support and that the latest Iranian peace proposal was, quote, totally unacceptable. But speaking during an anti-fraud event, Vice President J.D. Vance remains optimistic, saying he's still seeing progress.
5: The fundamental question is, do we make enough progress that we satisfy the president's red line? And the red line is very simple. He needs to feel confident that we've put a number of protections in place such that Iran will never have a nuclear weapon.
2: Iran has accused the U.S. of having unreasonable demands. 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
6: 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Just click listen, then swipe right and hear the latest news updates on your time. 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
2: A CIA officer telling a Senate panel there was a cover-up within the CIA over the origins of COVID. Fox's Jessica Rosenthal with more.
9: CIA officer James Erdman III told the Senate Homeland Security Committee that as the head of the National Institute of Allergy and Infectious Disease at the time, Dr. Anthony Fauci told intelligence analysts to talk to a number of scientists, after which the CIA changed its assessment that COVID likely came from a lab leak in China to a neutral stance. Missouri Republican Senator Josh Hawley asked Erdman what Dr. Fauci's view on origin was.
10: He believes it's natural origin. He still does.
11: Of course. I mean, he said this over and over. Now, he would have reason to, given that he supported gain-of-function research to the Wuhan lab, lied about it to Congress.
9: Dr. Fauci's previously insisted that he never lied. The CIA said last year it believes COVID likely originated in a lab. Jessica Rosenthal, Fox News.
2: The Senate voting to confirm Kevin Warsh as the next chairman of the Federal Reserve, Fox's Grinnell Scott.
12: The vote begins a new leadership chapter for the Fed under Kevin Warsh.
13: The ayes are 54, the nays are 45. The nomination is confirmed.
12: Senate Democrats almost solidly stood against Warsh's nomination. Only one, John Fetterman of Pennsylvania, joined every Republican to confirm Warsh. Jerome Powell's term as Fed chair ends Friday, but he said he will remain on the Board of Governors for an indefinite period. Powell was the focus of criticism from President Trump and also the focus of a federal investigation that was dropped last month, opening the door for Warsh's confirmation. Grinnell Scott, Fox News.
2: And about 70,000 Americans died of drug overdoses last year, about 14% fewer than the previous year. That, according to preliminary government data, it's a third straight annual drop. The CDC reporting that while overdose deaths fell in the vast majority of the United States, there were notable increases in three states, Arizona, Colorado, and New Mexico. I'm Ted Lindner. This is Fox News.
14: Clear with patchy frost outside late tonight, low down to 35, with winds becoming calm. On Thursday, mostly sunny and pleasant, high near 70, a south wind of 5 to 15. On Thursday night, mostly cloudy with showers likely, low near 50. Friday, partly to mostly sunny and warm, with a chance of isolated showers and thunderstorms. High temperature near 80. On Saturday, scattered clouds and very nice, high 78. Sunday, mostly cloudy with a chance of rain and thunderstorms, high temperature up to 68. On Monday, plenty of clouds and a bit humid with another chance of showers and storms, high 75. Tuesday, decreasing clouds and breezy, high 68. We're tracking a high of 67 on Wednesday, partly to mostly sunny skies. Overall, a fairly summer-like pattern as we head into the weekend. Saturday looks to be the nicest day in the forecast. I'm 9 StormTrack meteorologist Jackson Garlock at AM 550, FM 99.9, WSAU.
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0: from the heartland of America and the gateway to the West. Good morning, good evening, wherever you may be across the nation, around the world. I'm George Norrie. This is Coast to Coast AM. Later tonight, magic time. Here's what's happening. Republican support for President Donald Trump's war on Iran fractured somewhat on Wednesday. Meanwhile, Senate Democrats have tried to splinter off Republicans from their near-unified backing of Operation Epic Fury for months with a campaign of attrition, putting war powers resolution after war powers resolution on the floor ever since fighting began. And some Republicans are starting to switch. With more on today's situation, here's Tom Danheiser. Tom, what do we have going on?
1: George, U.S. lawmakers from both sides of the aisle have reacted to the failure of the seventh vote to curb Trump's war powers. Senator Chuck Schumer blasted Republicans for blocking the resolution to limit Trump's ability to continue waging this war without authorization. Officials from Lebanon and Israel will convene in Washington, D.C. later Thursday for a new round of peace negotiations, and their current ceasefire remains technically active despite Israel killing dozens of Lebanese daily. Meanwhile, Israeli Prime Minister Benjamin Netanyahu's office said the Israeli leader's secretary visited the United Arab Emirates amid attacks by the United States and Israel on Iran. Iran's foreign minister warned that collusion with Israel is unforgivable, and those doing so will be held to account. And oil prices are elevated, with Brent crude hovering around $105 to $110 a barrel, and U.S. West Texas Intermediate trading just above $100 a barrel.
0: All right, thank you, Tom, for that update. Howard Bloom, author of The Mohammed Code, is with us now with his assessment of what's been going on. Howard, what do you think?
2: Well, the current war with Iran is a necessity. Iran is a danger to you and to me. Iran has been working on nuclear weapons for 35 years. Some say Iran already has the bomb. Others admit that Iran has enough enriched uranium to make from 60 to 90 bombs. And Iran has been working on intercontinental ballistic missiles since at least 2009. These missiles are intended to carry nuclear warheads to Washington, New York, Atlanta, and your home and mine. Iran disguises its missiles in development as space rockets and uses them to show off getting monkeys, mice, turtles, and worms into orbit. But who is the real target for Iran's nukes? You and me. Iran's primary target is not Israel. It's the United States, the nation Iran calls the Great Satan. Three times a year, the government in Tehran compels Iranians to take to the streets, chanting death to America. But the most important thing you need to know about Iran is its philosophy, the philosophy of the Iranian Revolution of 1979. In that year, the Ayatollah Ruhollah Khomeini established today's Islamic Revolutionary Republic. In Iran today, the Ayatollah's words are law. What are the Ayatollah's words? Islam, he says, is a religion of blood. And, quote, Islam wants to conquer the whole world, close quote. The Iranian state's form of Islam would like to cut off your head and your fingertips. If killing you, your family, and all of your neighbors seems a bit extreme, says the Ayatollah, it is not. It is normal in his form of Islam. Says the Ayatollah, Islam has obliterated many tribes because they were sources of corruption and harmful to the welfare of Muslims. We are next on the list of tribes to be obliterated. Today's Iranian conflict that started with Operation Epic Fury began as an American and Israeli war to remove the weapons with which Iran could pull off this mass murder of Americans, nuclear weapons and missiles. As of today, says Iran's military, the IRGC, the battle is about Iranian control over the Straits of Hormuz, the waterway normally sailed by 135 boats a day, carrying 20% of the world's oil and 30% of the world's fertilizer. Iran's military, the IRGC, says that it will allow safe, stable transit via Hormuz. The IRGC Navy added in a post on its X account that it had seen a good level of compliance with its regulations from shipping companies. But there is a loophole. Iran's regulations for passage through the strait require that a ship turn over $2 million in Chinese cash or cryptocurrency to the Iranian authorities. Some call this the Tehran toll booth. And Iran has no intention of returning the straits to an international waterway. Said the new Supreme Leader, Mojtaba Khamenei, quote, the Strait of Hormuz is not a mere geography of stone and water. It is a gift from God to the Iranian people, a shield granted by the Almighty to protect the people from the greed of the arrogant powers. What God has given to Iran, no earthly power has the right to take away or traverse without the permission of its rightful guardians. But remember, what's at stake here is far more than 20% of the world's oil. And what's at stake here is more than just Iran's ability to start the next Great Depression. What's at stake is our ability to keep Iran's nuclear warheads from ever reaching your home or mine.
0: Well said, Howard. Thank you, Howard Bloom. President Donald Trump has arrived in China. The White House said the meeting between Mr. Trump and Chinese leader Xi Jinping on Thursday and Friday will focus on trade, fentanyl, and the war in Iran, all the areas where Mr. Trump has had little luck getting deals or concessions from China. Social Security beneficiaries are expected to see a larger cost of living adjustment next year amid rising inflation, according to new reports. You could see about $81 more in your check. Meanwhile, inflation continues to go up, up, and up. Here's investment analyst Mish Shedlock. Mish, what are your thoughts?
3: Well, the senior citizen league thinks the 2027 COLA, cost of living adjustment for Social Security, will be 3.9%. Now, their estimate in March was 2.8%, so that's up a full 1.1 percentage points. George, I think it might be higher, even higher. The latest PPI and CPI reports were absolute disasters. The PPI, producer price index, came out today. Final demand for goods was up 2%. Final demands for services was up 1.2%. Services is about 68% of the CPI. Services is what the Fed is most concerned about. They always thought that this rise in oil and energy was transitory. We had the largest increase in services since March of 2022. The intermediate demand, which hardly anyone looks at, this is intermediate processes. So, you know, there's preliminary processes. There's four stages of it. The intermediate demand on the PPI, processed goods was up 2.7%, unprocessed goods 4.1%, unprocessed food 2.7%. That is going to hit grocery stores, George. And services was up 1.1%. Now, this is on top of a CPI report yesterday. And again, the hot item here that wasn't that much talked about was shelter. Up 0.6%. Rent was up 0.5%. Food, 0.5%. Gasoline, 5.4%. Food at home, 0.7%. George, that's pervasive across the board. Everything was up. But shelter is 35% of the CPI. Now, the Fed was counting on services disinflation to come down. Here's from the January report, the January FOMC report. Powell said that the ongoing moderation in inflation for housing services was likely to be was likely to exert continued downward pressure on inflation. While services in the CPI were up, services in the PPI was up, and as long as the strait is closed, everything's going to go up. And we're just in a big stalemate there, George. So I'm looking for more inflation, unfortunately.
0: Keep your eyes on it for us, Mish. Thank you. Getting up from a chair may be one of the most basic things a person can do, but how quickly and repeatedly someone can rise from a seat may offer clues about how long and how well they'll live. New research finds that older adults who score poorly on a simple sit-to-stand test face higher risks of serious outcomes, including falls, broken bones, repeated hospitalizations, and even death. Waymo is recalling its massive fleet of autonomous vehicles over a defect that may pose significant safety risk, according to federal regulators. The action follows an incident in which a driverless vehicle failed to come to a complete stop after encountering flooded road conditions on a high-speed roadway. I just don't like driverless cars. In a moment, Dr. Judy Wood back with us on Coast to Coast. We'll talk about free energy next on Coast to Coast AM. 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

0: and welcome back to Coast to Coast. George Norrie with you, Dr. Judy Woodbeck with us, former professor of mechanical engineering and engineering mechanics. She is an experimentalist in the field of applied mechanics using methods to study natural and physical phenomena. Dr. Wood earned her BS degree in civil engineering, MS degree in engineering mechanics, and a doctor's degree in materials engineering science. Judy, welcome back. How have you been?
1: Great. How have you been?
0: You're looking forward to this. What's new with you?
1: In terms of free energy or what?
0: Your life.
1: Oh, I guess you haven't seen me now. I've got an arm and a sling strapped to me. It's from shoulder surgery, so I'm learning how to live left-handed.
0: Oh, my gosh. Did you fall or something?
1: No, I had surgery on the shoulder.
0: Well, you'll heal up and you'll be back to normal again. Well, that's good. It's good to get you back. Back in 2012, Judy, you were at a Breakthrough Energy Conference and you had a presentation there. Tell us a little bit about that.
1: It was interesting. It was, it kept being interrupted. And then they said, well, we're going to eat dinner now. And then you can finish up after dinner. And after dinner, they give me another 5 minutes. And then they said, well, we got to have this other thing now. You can finish up tomorrow. If somebody notices the full presentation, they notice I'm wearing different clothes. It was a very strange experience. How you set perception management becomes quite important in various things. Like how to keep something a secret. You can keep it a secret right in front of everybody by ignoring it or giving people the idea that it's something to be ignored. And I like what Marshall McLuhan said. Most of the big secrets are not kept by governments, but by public incredulity.
0: When we deal with free energy, nothing's really free in life, is it?
1: Not exactly, but if you have an unlimited supply, if you're looking at energy per effort, you're getting a lot out of it. So it's almost free.
0: Was Nikola Tesla Planchard looking for this too?
1: Oh yeah, yeah, and he was afraid it was going to be used for evil purposes, so he thought maybe not to let it loose. And there's other folks too, like Ed Leedskalden, who built Coral Castle.
0: Right, down in Florida, sure.
1: Right. He whenever somebody was watching him do stuff, he'd stop working. It's like you have to earn the ability to understand this.
0: He was paranoid about people seeing what he did.
1: Right, because you don't want them to make off with it and do it, use it the wrong way. I see it as akin to keeping the gun cabinet locked in a house where people don't know what guns can do.
0: Well, that's a good point. How did you get involved in this field? How did this all happen for you?
1: Well, of course, 9/11. That was the biggest demonstration of free energy to the entire planet. If people looked at what they were seeing instead of what they're told to see.
0: Would that include that Building 7?
1: Yes. It turned to dust all afternoon long. You saw all the material pouring out. There was just the outer walls left at the end of the day. But the significant thing is weird phenomenon to notice what it is and what it does. I was recently looking at the work of a couple of my heroes, Nicholas Copernicus and then Galileo. Mm. There was a 21-year gap between the two of them. And they had the same kind of philosophy in life, which was observing nature, observing the world around them. And that's how they were able to just open up so much more knowledge. They both did the sun is the center of the universe and the Earth goes around the sun, the heliocentric thing, and that's they were thought to be anti-church and all sorts of bad things, and I used to think about Copernicus. He took a licking and kept on ticking. He stood by what he believed in.
0: When you talk about free energy, though, what kind of energy are we talking about? Electricity, magnetism? What would it be?
1: A wide variety of energy. It's looking at the World Trade Center when it came apart. Instead of the atoms being attracted to each other like they are in solid steel, they suddenly started repelling each other. Something instructed them to suddenly repel each other, and the dust went. Everything turned to dust. That's some pretty amazing technology.
0: Would that be a bombardment of technology?
1: No, it's specific things and it's reproducible. And there's a particular piece I sent to your folks about the Bible, artifact. And if you look at that, it's on the website. That you can see that it was formerly liquid, the steel, and now it's solidified on the paper, and the paper's not burned. So it wasn't hot molten metal. It was liquid for a different reason. And that becomes important, too.
0: Judy, when you got involved in mechanical engineering, did you ever think you'd be looking at things like the free energy?
1: I just looked at measuring physical reality. Nothing about theoretical, but it's into observation and what you can observe. And then, what does that mean? And be comfortable with not knowing the answer. You don't have to jump to an answer. Just say, okay, that's interesting. You put it on a shelf until the answer makes itself known.
0: Judy, the government has released over 100 documents of reported UFO activity. They call UAP activity now, unidentified aerial phenomena. If these extraterrestrials exist, and I happen to think they do, what kind of technology do you think they have by this point?
1: Well, this is a real physical phenomenon. It's, what I'm calling free energy, that who knows what else can be known, but this is something that does exist. Oh, here's a good example. 600 BC was when they first discovered static electricity.
0: 600 BC? Wow.
1: Yep. And it took them 2,400 more years to discover electricity. How many times was it discovered and undiscovered? But then things started being noticed that, at that time, Ben Franklin was, of course, the leader with his kite. But the year before his kite experiment, he was talking about cold fusion. Would you believe that?
0: That's amazing on his part. Was his experiment planned or was it accidental?
1: I don't know about the kite. When I've not looked into that, I suspect it was planned, because why would you put something on a kite string? Yeah.
0: Right.
1: And they were just beginning to observe and realize that electricity does a lot of things. And the deal with, I was talking about with the formerly liquid metal rolling down the Bible and fusing onto it. Ben Franklin talks about that same phenomenon. Isn't that interesting? with cold fusion. It will make solid become a fluid.
0: Cold fusion has been ridiculed for years, hasn't it?
1: Yeah, isn't that interesting? It's how you keep people from looking at it. People don't want to be ridiculed, so it's easy to steer people away from it that way.
0: Stay with us, Judy. We're going to take a short break. 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

0: This Day. Here's Chris Conley.
1: He was a crooner with a wonderful voice, but there were two secrets that would haunt his life on this day, May 14th.
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1: Bobby Darin, the singer from the Bronx, had a clear, pure voice, and he was versatile. He had early rock and roll hits with Splish Splash. He was also the crooner who gave us Beyond the Sea. He was haunted by two secrets. One rattled him. His older sister was actually his mother. She became pregnant as a teenager, and Bobby didn't know until he was grown up that the woman who raised him was actually his grandmother. He found out about it and went into seclusion. His career came to a halt. He thought his name would forever be linked with a tabloid scandal. The other secret killed him. He wasn't told that he had rheumatic fever as a boy. It damaged his heart. He was still a young man when his health began failing. At 37, he agreed to a risky heart operation that he never recovered from. He died a few months later. This day, May 14th, would have been Bobby Darin's 90th birthday. And on this day, make the most of the time you have. I'm Chris Conley.
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8: 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The Marxist movement is real. This neo-fascist movement I speak of, it's real. They are chewing at our society's foundations as I speak. They're trying to convince you that they are America first. They're not America first. They're grifting first.
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9: Clear with patchy frost outside late tonight, low down to 35 with winds becoming calm. On Thursday, mostly sunny and pleasant, high near 70, a south wind of 5 to 15. On Thursday night, mostly cloudy with showers likely, low near 50. Friday, partly to mostly sunny and warm with a chance of isolated showers and thunderstorms, high temperature near 80. On Saturday, scattered clouds and very nice, high 78. Sunday, mostly cloudy with a chance of rain and thunderstorms, high temperature up to 68. On Monday, plenty of clouds and a bit humid with another chance of showers and storms, high 75. Tuesday, decreasing clouds and breezy, high 68. We're tracking a high of 67 on Wednesday, partly to mostly sunny skies. Overall, a fairly summer-like pattern as we head into the weekend. Saturday looks to be the nicest day in the forecast. I'm 9 StormTrack meteorologist Jackson Garlock at AM 550, FM 99.9, WSAU.

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1: We'll take your calls next hour with Dr. Judy Wood as we talk about free energy on Coast to Coast. Lots more to talk with her about when we come back in a moment. 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

0: And welcome back to Coast to Coast. George Norrie with Dr. Judy Wood. We'll take calls with Judy next hour here on Coast to Coast as well. How many countries do you think possess this kind of free energy technology, Judy, and they're just not using it?
1: I have no idea, but I'll bet there's a lot of individuals who understand what it is. Like, two characters I mentioned before is Ed Leedskalnin and Nikola Tesla. They're from sort of the same part of the world, the same longitude, but different latitudes. And they both seem to have the same kind of respect for the technology, that you don't share it with people who don't understand what it can do and how dangerous that can be.
0: Leedskalnin used to say he knew how the pyramids were made. Where do you think he got his information?
1: I don't know. His parents? I'm not sure. But it was quite interesting how he came up with it. There's a picture of John Hutchison at the pyramids, and you can see by the size of the blocks compared to where, how he's standing, that they're the same size as what Ed Leedskalnin built his coral castle out of.
0: Can you explain for us, Judy, what the Hutchison effect is?
1: It's a variety of things, and the beauty of what John Hutchison did was he had fun with nature, with natural phenomena, like, oh, what happens if you do this, and what happens if you do that? And we need to have more of that to explore. There's different things that happen. One of the main things is lift or disruption, not both. You know, something flies up or it gets crashed. You know, like you've probably seen the video of his metal file. It's sitting there, and then
0: right,
1: the bottom
0: right.
1: half of the metal file starts moving over. But if something flies across the room, it's usually okay.
0: It's not a ghost, huh?
1: Right, right. But it's just so many weird things that could happen, which is quite unbelievable.
0: Is there much science going on quietly about all this?
1: Yeah, and that's kind of concerning because, as I learned early on, dead people keep secrets. And I didn't want to be one of those dead, so I didn't keep secrets. That's why I started putting everything on my website, and I think that's the safest thing to do. But some people feel the need to be driven underground, and then they're in the biggest danger.
0: If we had
1: everyone realizing that free energy is there, then people can develop it in the light of day. They don't have to worry about getting suicided.
0: And give us your definition of free energy. What exactly does that mean?
1: What I call directed energy is instructed energy. You instruct it to do something differently than it normally does. And different folks have

0: approached it in different ways. Like, I'm sure you're familiar with Pons and Fleischmann.
1: Yes.
0: And they were like the famous 1985 experiment with the hole in the floor. He had a block of palladium, then is trying to put deuterium into it with an electrolysis process. And he had it going. It takes a long time to keep adding in the deuterium for to, you know, merge into the material, into all the interstitial zones in the material. And he turned it up for a little while, then turned it back down and went home. Came in the next morning, and he's got a hole in the floor, hole through the bench and into the floor, and realized this is way beyond anything he was expecting. It's like pretty serious. As he said, it could disappear the university. Oops.
1: Is this energy, Judy, there for the taking, or must it be created?
0: It's there. It's how to, here's a simple example. If you have a glass on a countertop, a dry countertop, you have to use a certain amount of force to scoot it over. If that countertop is wet and the glass hydroplanes, it's a whole lot less work to move it. It's sort of like discovering those kinds of things. And also, how to, we're used to thinking of things in a straight line. Like how you build a house, you get a saw and some lumber and, you know, do it that way. People don't think of other ways. And that's why I think it's important to explore and to think of it, because there's so many different kinds of things that can be done. But we're talking about static electricity. It took 2,400 more years to discover electricity. When are they going to discover hurricanes and tornadoes? What makes, you know, what those are? No, it's not a vacuum cleaner. There's a different process is going on there too. And if you study it, you can learn another aspect of the natural world.
1: Well, let me ask you about electricity for a moment. Is that something too that is there? It's there for the taking, or do we create it with our machinery?
0: You can try to create it, but it's there for the taking. I remember when people would, you know, jump on me about, well, there wasn't enough energy to do what you say was done in to the World Trade Center. And so I like to point out Topeka, Kansas, where they had that big tornado that went through. It was a half mile wide, 22 miles long. How much energy did that take? There's a whole lot of energy there. It just totally destroyed everything in its path for 22 miles, a half mile wide. And so if you can figure out how that works and use it for useful purposes, that'd be really good.
1: Do you think the cost of this free energy should cost something to the energy companies that make the apparatuses for us to use or something like that?
0: That is a really interesting thought. If we ever all had free energy, it would upset the economy big time. But what is AI going to do? So maybe the two can kind of compensate. You know, they're just shifting to a new kind of world. And you don't need to worry about the profiteering. Of course, people like that. But AI is going to change things in a huge way. So where might as well put in free energy.
1: Judy, where does electricity come from? How is it created on this planet?
0: A variety of different ways. You see the like storm clouds. The most simple way is you have a balloon in the winter and you wipe it against your sweater and then it sticks to it, you know, the static electricity.
1: Sure.
0: Also, lightning has a pretty horrendous effect. You've seen trees get split in two. That's a lot of energy.
1: I've seen people get split in two by lightning.
0: Yeah. Actually, it's an interesting story. My uncle was hiking on top of a mountain with his friend.
1: Oh, no.
0: And a thunderstorm was coming up. And he felt the hair on the back of his neck stand up, and he just dove over the cliff. He figured whatever was down there was better than what was going to happen. And he landed on a ledge. He was unconscious for a while and then came to. His friend got fried.
1: His friend was like a lightning rod, right?
0: Yeah. But my uncle said he felt the hairs in the back of his neck standing up. He felt the pull, because it doesn't come from the top down. It comes from both directions, both bottom and top, and connect. So if you feel it coming up from the potential coming up from the ground, time to dive over the cliff.
1: We've got a guest, Daniel Brinkley, who's been zapped by lightning 3 times. Yeah, he died
0: three
1: and
0: times?
1: Came back 3 times, and he's still alive.
0: Oh, wow.
1: Unbelievable.
0: Oh, wow. Took a lick and kept on ticking.
1: That's right. Now, when you talk about free energy, do you include natural gas and stuff like that or not?
0: More of unconventional things, by manipulating what's in the atmosphere, what's in the earth.
1: Where does magnetism fit in?
0: It's another thing out there. I've lumped them all together. I call it magnetic electrogravitic nuclear reactions.
1: What have you learned since you've been doing this all these years? What have you learned that you did not know when you first started?
0: How easy it is to cover things up, because people are easily misled. You can display this free energy in front of the world, and then if they don't know what they're looking at, they don't see it. And so I think it's important for people to learn how to observe. And that's probably the biggest, most important thing. Like the title of Benjamin Franklin's book that came out in 1751, where he talks about cold fusion, the name of it is Experiments and Observations on Electricity.
1: Would you say, Judy, that Ben Franklin was a genius?
0: He felt free to explore and didn't feel inhibited, and that's an important thing, too.
1: What do you think possessed him to even try the kite experiment?
0: Curiosity. What happens if? You know, what does John Hutchison do? He's you know, okay, let's see what happens if we do this. What happens if I use a square wave instead of a sinusoidal wave to interfere with this other signal?
1: Well, there's no question we take electricity for granted, because when the power goes out, everybody goes crazy, right?
0: Oh, yeah. Yeah, they feel like it's the end of the world. Storm's coming, and people, like, you know, what did they clean out at the grocery store? Toilet paper, milk, and water.
1: Everything goes. Yep.
0: Yep. It's a panic. But if folks instead realize how to use the environment around them, it would be kind of good. And you figure that out by making observations.
1: Would you ever would have liked to have met Edward Leed Skullnan when he was around?
0: Oh, yeah. Oh, yeah. It was a really interesting character, very quiet. By himself. I understand when he was feeling sick at the end of his life, he got on his bicycle and rode to the hospital.
1: Small and frail, too, wasn't he?
0: Yeah, yeah.
1: How in the world did he move those blocks of stone?
0: A variety of things. He had also a power plant built in his castle.
1: I'm not sure, though, that apparatus moved the blocks. Some people say they did. You might be one of them, but...
0: Oh, it's not just picking it up with how you're thinking about the old school. Let's say if you interfere electricity with other things, then you get this neat effect.
1: What if he used sound vibration? Is that possible?
0: Yeah, I think he did also, because people talk about hearing him humming or hearing a humming sound when he was working.
1: How do you think the pyramids were constructed, Judy?
0: Just that very way. Levitating the blocks and, floating them up to the top. And very easy way to do it.
1: And they floated them a long way, too, didn't they?
0: Yeah. You could probably bring them in, horse and buggy to a distance, but where did that material come from? Like Ed Leedskalden had quarried out brain coral. And then hauled it. And then he moved his castle 10 miles to a different location. And his friend had a flatbed truck. And he said, I just park it in the driveway.
1: And he had it loaded up in a few hours, right?
0: Yeah. Yep. Well, nobody was looking.
1: But he would always freak out when kids would try to peek over the fence to see what he was doing.
0: Yeah, I think that's a safety thing. I think Tesla was kind of the same way. They had a healthy respect for the technology. And if you didn't have a healthy respect for the technology, he wasn't going to let you see it.
1: If you had a chance to talk to Tesla, Lee Scullin, Edison, who would it be?
0: I sort of feel like I already did. Talk with John Hutchison.
1: Tell me more.
0: Seeing what John Hutchison does, and understand that Tesla liked to feel electricity through his body. Hutchison likes to put his hand on the Van de Graaff generator and feel the static feel through it. And it really can seem to understand more of the nature of it.
1: Is John still alive?
0: Yep. He's okay.
1: How old is he now?
0: 80, I think.
1: At least.
0: Yeah.
1: Is he still dabbling with what he does?
0: Maybe some of the other things that he's exploring with, but not the exact same thing.
1: Where do you think he got his knowledge, Judy?
0: Experimenting, and then you discover something, go, oh, I'm going to go find out more about that. And you read some more, and then you come back and try some other things. Like, why don't we have very many people trying to repeat Ponce and Fleischmann's work?
1: There's nobody out there doing it that I know.
0: Right. And what happened to them for doing it? Yeah, they got shut down.
1: Yeah,
0: door slammed their face. And they funded all of their work themselves. But it's in somebody's interest to not have that. So, that's a problem to work around. But what would help is if everyone thought more openly instead of running with the herd. The herd is what silences things. Even if people don't mean to do it, they get instructions from, this group think, and then they end up falling into it and silencing things.
1: Well, truly remarkable. It really is. And the work you do has been superb. Superb.
0: But we need to get a new generation of folks who will play, play with the electricity within limits, of course, but just get curious about how the world works. If it hasn't been discovered yet and it put in the textbook, the kids nowadays don't know about it. Because they aren't out there playing with it, exploring.
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1: And a good morning. Thursday morning gets underway. Temperatures are going to be mild today. We're going to climb all the way into the 70s, 37 now. We still have a frost advisory up for much of the area. I'm Chris Conley, WSAU News. Donald Trump met overnight, because of the time difference, for the first time with Chinese officials, including Xi Jinping. From Beijing, here's Fox News Radio's Aisha Hasni.
2: The Chinese have put out a couple of different statements about this meeting, and some of them feel a little bit pre-planned, things that they maybe knew were going to be talked about. One of them, though, has really been raising some eyebrows, and it's the one on Taiwan. And they basically said, almost like a warning, that as long as the U.S. has the right policy on Taiwan, then the relations will continue with stability. There was some thinking heading into this meeting that the Chinese may try to ask for concessions on the Taiwan issue in order to offer up potentially helping putting pressure on Iran to come to a deal. The president has said multiple times now that he doesn't need anybody's help.
1: Iran has seized another oil tanker off the coast of the United Arab Emirates.
3: Iran appears to have seized another commercial ship, this time off the east coast of the UAE outside the Strait of Hormuz. According to the British military, the ship is now steaming toward Iranian waters. The incident marks the latest escalation over the vital strait. Iran maintains it now controls it. This morning at a BRICS economic summit in New Delhi, Iran's foreign minister said the strait is open to commercial vessels only if they cooperate with the Iranian Navy. In Dubai, Lucas Tomlinson, Fox News.
1: A deal that received much fanfare between Governor Evers and Republican leaders of the legislature died last night. It will not move forward. The measure would have spent down about two-thirds of the state's budget surplus, a combination of tax rebates and school funding increases, but it was rejected in the state Senate by 3 votes, 18 to 15. Several candidates for governor were opposed to the compromise. Republican Tom Tiffany said the one-time tax rebates of $300 were too small. Several Democrats criticized the governor for not holding out for more school funding. A conservative law firm is suing to block Wisconsin's ban on conversion therapy.
4: A state administrative rule prohibits employing or promoting any intervention or method with the purpose of attempting to change a person's sexual orientation or gender identity. The lawsuit was filed in federal court by the Wisconsin Institute for Law and Liberty on behalf of licensed counselors Terry Koshnick and Joy Buckman, who offer clients Christian counseling. Will Deputy Counsel Rebecca Furtick said Wisconsin's rule is materially indistinguishable from a Colorado statute held to be viewpoint discrimination by the U.S. Supreme Court, and that Wisconsin counselors have every right to provide Christ-centered talk therapy to clients who seek them out. Bob Haig, WSAU News.
1: Renovations at the Grand Theater in Wausau are underway. Sean Wright is the executive director. It's a $17 million project. He says the goal is to secure the future of the facility, including the ability to attract shows that might otherwise skip smaller places like Wausau.
5: Continued upgrades to our technology with new lighting positions for Broadway shows and, you know, some rigging and audiovisual enhancements throughout the theater. So, you know, it's going to keep us competitive for the big shows that have played the Grand, particularly the Broadway shows.
1: He also says of the $17 million for the project, about $3 million still needs to be raised. The Padres hit a home run in the top of the ninth and sunk the Brewers 3-1. Milwaukee's five-game winning streak is over. Brewers and Padres play again 12:05 this afternoon on WSAU. Now our 9 News forecast with meteorologist Justin Lowe.
6: For this Thursday, some very nice spring weather. High temperatures in the upper 60s to low 70s, and we'll have mostly sunny skies through much of the day and a south wind at 5 to 15. Tonight, turning mostly cloudy, it'll be breezy and some showers likely. Lows around 50. For your Friday, breezy and warm with a good amount of sunshine, a high of 81. And there's a chance for a couple of scattered storms toward evening, especially in the southern half of the area. Southwest winds around 10 to 20. I'm 9 News meteorologist Justin Lowe on AM 550, FM 99.9, WSAU.
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7: This is America in the Morning from Westwood One. Good morning, I'm John Trout. It's Thursday, May 14th, 2026. Here's what's coming up on America in the Morning.
8: The leaders of the United States and China meet on the global stage.
9: Open up markets and to deal with the issues.
8: I'm Clayton Neville.
10: Corey Richin sentenced to life in prison without parole for killing her husband by spiking his drink. I'm Steve Futterman reporting.
11: Prosecutors say they will retry Alec Murdoch in the deaths of his wife and son.
12: I'm innocent.
11: I'm Lisa Dwyer.
13: The Trump administration is expanding its fraud-busting initiative in federal health programs. Ed Donahue, Washington.
14: On Wall Street, the S&P 500 index and the NASDAQ each open at record highs again this morning. I'm Jessica Ettinger.
15: A federal jury in Brooklyn convicted a man accused of running a secret Chinese spy outpost of acting as an illegal foreign agent. I'm Jennifer King.
7: All ahead on America in the Morning. It's 7 after. President Trump is in China today, meeting with the country's leader Xi Jinping. Correspondent Clayton Neville has the latest on the Trump-China summit.
8: While the president's away, the vice president will say,
16: I sometimes feel like Macaulay Culkin in Home Alone. I walk into the White House and it's very quiet and no one's there, and it takes me a second to realize exactly what's going on.
17: I made my family disappear.
16: You know, you may know that because of Secret Service protocols that I don't travel outside of the country with the president of the United States.
8: Meanwhile, Wednesday night in China, President Trump was greeted by hundreds of Chinese men and women chanting in unison, waving American flags as he got off of Air Force One. Several skyscrapers were lit with Chinese characters reading Beijing Welcome. Today, the president will attend a summit expected to be primarily ceremonial and symbolic. He'll join Chinese leader Xi Jinping for a bilateral meeting before going to the Temple of Heaven. Trump and Xi will also attend a state banquet. And on Friday, the two are planning to work a tea and a lunch. The war with Iran expected to be talked about, so is China's relationship with that country. But the majority of the conversation between the two leaders expected to surround trade.
9: I would say that the president is right. Trade is certainly what we talked about ourselves. Mm-hmm. But there's also these broader issues that probably China will bring into those trade discussions. And I'm happy to try to figure out how to analyze what's next.
8: Senator Jerry Moran is on the Senate Intelligence Committee and went to China last week. He spoke with Fox News.
9: Well, we saw a little bit of red carpet, but we didn't get that treatment, although we were treated fine while we were there. And I appreciate the opportunity that we had to represent the Senate and represent the efforts of the United States to open up markets and to deal with the issues that China and the United States could work together on. And so it was a good trip. We were there before the president consulted with the administration before we left, and we hope we helped set a stage for a productive outcome.
8: Trump administration officials also want to work toward establishing a board of trade with China. The goal there would be to talk about commercial differences between the two countries. I'm Clayton Neville.
7: The Utah mother who wrote a children's book on how to deal with grief and was found guilty of killing her husband with a lethal dose of fentanyl faced a judge and learned her fate Wednesday afternoon. Steve Futterman has the story. Audio courtesy Court TV.
10: After being found guilty last month of killing her husband Eric in 2022 by spiking his drink with a lethal dose of fentanyl, Corey Richins was back in court this time to hear the judge announce her sentence. Before that took place, the judge heard emotional statements from Eric Richins' family and from Corey Richins herself. Eric Richins' father, Gene, asked the court to send Corey Richins to prison for life.
18: And to ensure she can never harm anyone else. Ever again.
10: Eric Richin's sister Kate also addressed the court.
19: The mere thought that someone who has so little regard for human life or decency might one day walk free is horrifying.
10: One thing that attracted so much attention about this case was the fact that after Eric died, Corey Richins wrote a highly publicized book designed to help children, including her three sons, deal with grief. Richin's oldest son, 13-year-old Carter, sent a letter to the court yesterday, read by a therapist.
20: I can't ever see my dad again. I want her to go to prison forever.
10: Finally, it was time for Corey Richins to address the court herself. She spoke for around a half hour. Her three sons were not in the courtroom, but her words were aimed primarily at them.
19: I understand you guys have been through an extremely difficult time this past 4 years. You should never have to deal with such tragedy.
10: At the end, the judge sentenced her to life in prison with no chance of getting out.
12: A person convicted of those things is simply too dangerous to ever be free. Accordingly, Ms. Richens, based on your conviction on count one, first-degree felony aggravated murder, the court hereby sentences you to life without parole.
10: There will be appeals, but legal experts say it will be difficult to overturn the decision. I'm Steve Futterman reporting.
7: 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The Murdaugh murder case takes a surprising turn in court when America in the Morning continues after these messages.
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0: 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Here's AccuWeather.com meteorologist LaTroy Thornton.
1: Today's highest wind gusts look to be more confined to Montana after a gusty Wednesday, topping out in the 50 to 60 mile per hour range near and north of I-94 in Montana and north of I-90 for areas near and east of I-15. The strongest wind of all builds across the I-15 corridor from Great Falls northward, where there can be gusts to at least 60 to 70 miles per hour once again today. This contributes not only to the risk for power outages, but to a heightened fire risk as well, especially over central and eastern parts of Montana. But the fire risk does extend through Montana into the Dakotas and northwestern Nebraska, as well as much of central and eastern Wyoming. Showers build from northwestern Montana and portions of northern Idaho, as well as much of western Washington State, even into northwestern Oregon through the day, but much of the rest of the west stays dry with less heat in the region, at least outside of the desert southwest. Shifting a bit to the south and east, the risk for severe weather develops from west Texas into the Texas and Oklahoma panhandles, right through central Oklahoma, as well as eastern Kansas, northern Missouri, even parts of west central Illinois this afternoon and tonight, when thunderstorms could bring strong wind gusts, as well as hail, downpours, and the risk for tornadoes. The rest of the south and much of the southeast looks to be dry today, outside of showers developing over parts of South Florida, with rain-free conditions into much of the Mid-Atlantic, the Ohio Valley, and the Great Lakes. Spotty afternoon thunderstorms extend into western Nebraska, with thunder showers from western Iowa into the far eastern Dakotas, showers and storms over Minnesota, and a better chance for showers in the northeast, even some steady rain for New England and northern New York. In Redding, California, today looks sunny and warm, high 90. For Minneapolis, clouds yield some late-day showers, the high 77. That's the nation's weather. I'm AccuWeather.com meteorologist LaTroy Thornton.
0: 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There was surprise in South Carolina after the state's top court Wednesday unanimously undid the murder convictions against Alex Murdaugh. The lawyer a jury had found guilty of murdering his wife and one of his sons in a trial that captivated the country. Correspondent Lisa Dwyer reports, despite the conviction being overturned, Murdaugh will still have to remain behind bars.
2: Prosecutors say they will retry Alex Murdaugh and the deaths of his wife and son now that his murder convictions and life sentence have been overturned by the South Carolina Supreme Court. The court ruled that the county court clerk, Becky Hill, egregiously attacked Murdaugh's credibility by suggesting to jurors his testimony could not be trusted and ruled that the nature of his financial crime should not have been admitted. Murdaugh will remain in prison. He pleaded guilty to stealing around $12 million from his clients and is currently serving a 40-year federal sentence. At his trial in 2023, Murdaugh denied involvement in the killings.
3: I'm innocent. I would never hurt my wife, Maggie, and I would never hurt my son, Pawpaw.
2: Although his voice was recorded in a video on his son's phone made about 5 minutes before the killing. I'm Lisa Dwyer.
0: Vice President J.D. Vance said that California's Medicaid money will be impacted as part of the new government crackdown on fraud. Correspondent Ed Donahue reports.
4: The Trump administration is expanding its fraud-busting initiative in federal health programs. Vice President J.D. Vance says there will be a $1.3 billion deferral in Medicaid reimbursements to California.
5: How long are people going to pay into programs if they know that that money doesn't go to a low-income kid who needs health care, but that money goes into a fraudster getting rich?
4: Details weren't given, but the administration identified questionable expenditures and anomalies, such as a higher rate of growth in California's home care program compared with other states.
5: California has not taken fraud very seriously.
4: On X, California Governor Gavin Newsom's office disputes the claims, writing, "We hate fraud, but that's not what this is." Adding the state's home care program grew because the state is keeping more people out of far more expensive nursing homes. There will also be a 6-month freeze on some new Medicare enrollments. Ed Donahue, Washington.
0: It's 18 after. How Trump's China visit could impact the U.S. stock markets when America in the Morning returns after these messages.
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11: Stop

0: Welcome back. You're with America in the Morning. It's 20 after. Even beer sales are affected by high gasoline prices. Here's CNBC's Jessica Ettinger with that and more in Thursday Business.
1: Wall Street opens this morning after a record-setting day yesterday. The S&P 500 index and the NASDAQ each closed at new all-time highs. Day two today of President Trump in China with a host of CEOs by his side, including Apple's Tim Cook, NVIDIA's Jensen Huang, BlackRock's Larry Fink, Blackstone's Steven Schwarzman, Boeing's Kelly Ortberg, and Tesla and SpaceX CEO Elon Musk. He will meet with China's President Xi Jinping.
2: Well, I think the Trump-Xi meeting is going to be probably not a massive event. As long as we don't see some sort of escalation in terms of tariffs, and as long as we don't hear any sort of saber-rattling about Taiwan, I suspect this summit is going to go fairly smoothly, and markets will be just fine coming through this.
1: Piper Sandler's Craig Johnson on CNBC. April inflation at the wholesale level. Investors shook it off. It came in almost three times higher than expected in the PPI, the producer price index. The U.S. war with Iran has stopped about 20% of the world's oil from flowing through the Strait of Hormuz, sending energy prices soaring, and that can trickle into lots of other things.
3: Numbers are coming in on the warm side. Our April producer price index for the month of April, year over year, these are hot. We're expecting 4.8, 4.9, depending who you talk to, on year-over-year final demand. 6%, up 6%, hottest since these of 2022.
1: CNBC's Rick Santelli. Here's CNBC senior economics reporter Steve Leisman.
4: I'm trying to look for something good in this. It looks like a lot of it was energy, transportation, warehousing up 6.4%. When I look at the spectrum of inflation right now, I kind of want to say, Houston, we have a problem.
1: And if you're looking to buy a home this weekend and your rate is not locked in, you could be paying more.
5: That exceptionally hot read on inflation sent bond yields higher and mortgage rates just followed along. Rates had already been surging higher earlier this week on news of more trouble in negotiations over the Iran war. So the average rate on the popular 30-year fixed mortgage rose to 6.57%, according to Mortgage News Daily. And it's sitting at the highest level since March, which was when falling rates reversed course due to the start of the Iran war.
1: CNBC's Diana Olick. As gasoline prices have risen, beer sales have fallen. Gas could be pressuring convenience spending, with California showing the sharpest beer sales deterioration. On today's watch list, AI chip maker Cerebras sells stock to the public today. It could be the biggest U.S. IPO initial public offering so far this year. And it's round one of golf's second major, the PGA Championship.
0: CNBC's Jessica Ettinger, now 24 after. When we return on America in the Morning, a downed plane in the Atlantic turns into a five-hour fight for survival after these messages.
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0: Welcome back. It's 26 after. America in the Morning continues. 11 citizens of the Bahamas are lucky to be alive after the plane they were in suffered an engine failure and crashed into the Atlantic Ocean about 80 miles off the coast of Florida. Their small plane went into the water. The 11 climbed into a life raft and spent about 5 hours dealing with rough seas and a thunderstorm, not knowing if their emergency transmitter call was received. Fortunately for them, their message was heard by the U.S. Coast Guard, which was joined by an Air Force search and rescue helicopter, and they found the survivors. Rescuers dropped a bundle of food, water, tools, and two extra rafts to the survivors before they could all be picked up. The group were then taken to the Melbourne Orlando International Airport in Florida for emergency medical treatment. An American citizen was found guilty in a New York court of being a foreign agent for the government of China. Jennifer King reports that prosecutors believe there was more to what Harry Liu was doing at what he called a local community center.
1: A federal jury in Brooklyn convicted a man accused of running a secret Chinese spy outpost, of acting as an illegal foreign agent, and destroying text messages from his Chinese government handler. Liu Jinwang, also known as Harry Liu, was acquitted of a related conspiracy charge. The case arose amid concerns that China was cracking down on pro-democracy dissidents outside their national borders. Federal prosecutors say Liu and a co-defendant set up the community center in New York's Chinatown as a secret Chinese police station. It was raided by the FBI in 2022. Liu's defense attorneys contend that the outpost was just a place where people could go to remotely renew their Chinese driver's licenses, play ping pong, and mahjong. Prosecutors showed the jury a photo of a banner inside that read Fuzhou Police Overseas Service Station, New York, USA. I'm Jennifer King.
0: America in the Morning for Thursday, May 14th, 2026 is produced by Jeff McKay. I'm John Trout. This is Westwood One.
2: At 5:30, it's 37 degrees now, highs climbing to the 70s and then down to 50 tonight. I'm Chris Conley, WSAU News. President Trump has concluded his first meeting with China's President Xi Jinping. After arriving in China yesterday, the president toured the Temple of Heaven, and he commented on his experience in China so far.
3: Great place. Incredible. China's beautiful.
2: President Trump meets with Chinese officials, and because of the time difference, the meeting happened overnight, our time. Congressman Buddy Carter, a Republican from Georgia, says the president has a strong hand on international trade.
4: President Trump is negotiating from a position of strength, and that's important. And I think you can define success here as being that we're holding the line, that we're making sure that China understands that in the Indo-Pacific, that our allies, that we're going to continue to make sure that they're safe.
2: A bill that would have spent about two-thirds of the state's surplus on tax rebates and school funding was rejected in the state Senate, 18-15. The compromise between Governor Evers and Republican leaders in the legislature is dead. Several candidates for governor were opposed to the compromise. Republican Tom Tiffany said the tax rebates were too small. Several Democrats running for governor wanted more money for school aid. Governor Evers, speaking in Superior yesterday before the vote, says he was confident the bill would pass.
5: It's important. We'll get this done this week, and we're already getting ready to send out money to school districts so we can get it done as quickly as possible.
2: A black bear cub is recovering after being rescued in Marathon County.
6: The Sheriff's Department says officers and wildlife experts responded last week after the cub was spotted on Highway 29 west of Wausau. Deputies say the cub's mother was struck and killed by a vehicle. The cub is now at a Rhinelander area rehab facility and is reportedly doing well. You are reminded to leave young wildlife alone even if you think the animal is in distress. Be sure to contact your local police or sheriff's office and they'll be able to assess the situation and send someone qualified to assist.
2: A ninth-inning home run for the Padres lifted them over the Brewers 3-1. They'll play again 12:05 this afternoon on WSAU. Here's our 9 News forecast with meteorologist Justin Lowe.
7: In the weather for today, sunny skies through early afternoon, a few scattered clouds late, high temperature near 70 and a south wind at 5 to 15. Tonight, clouding up and breezy, some light showers in the area, low down to 50. For your Friday, it'll be warm, a high of 81 and breezy, a southwest wind at 10 to 20 miles per hour. We'll have a good amount of sunshine until late afternoon or early evening when there could be a couple of scattered storms moving through the area. I'm 9 News meteorologist Justin Lowe on AM 550, FM 99.9, WSAU.
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0: This is America in the Morning from Westwood One. Coming up this half hour.
1: Republicans prepare to redraw more congressional district maps. I'm Richard Johnson.
2: The Labor Department says wholesale inflation, producer prices, rose 6% from a year earlier. Ed Donahue, Washington.
3: Reacting to election results in Nebraska, I'm Clayton Neville.
4: The Senate has confirmed Kevin Warsh as chairman of the Federal Reserve. I'm Lisa Dwyer.
5: A U.S. Air Force training jet crashed with both pilots ejecting safely. I'm Marcela Sanchez.
6: The next cloud will be built above the clouds. I'm the new old tech guy, Chuck Palm.
7: A surprising guest joined President Trump on Air Force One this week. I'm Kevin Carr.
0: Back after these messages.
8: My whole identity had been wrapped up in being a soldier. 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When Wounded Warrior Project came into my life, being around the other warriors, people that had similar experiences that I did, it was a game changer for me. 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
16: Storm tracking through the Northeast brings plenty of showers from the Delmarva Peninsula and much of New Jersey back westward through Pennsylvania and western and central New York, with steady rain at times from the northern and eastern parts of New York State right through just about all of New England. Drier conditions are instead in store from the mid-Atlantic right through much of the southeast and really the southern states in general, with just a few showers over the southern part of the Florida Peninsula as today progresses. Gusty winds continue today for some in the west, especially over Montana, with widespread gusts of 50 to 60 miles per hour expected, even some gusts to 60 to 70 miles per hour once again for places like Great Falls. Watch for showers toward the northern part of the Idaho-Montana border and into northwestern Montana, with a few showers for mainly western parts of Washington State, as well as northwestern Oregon by the end of the day. The rest of the West looks relatively dry in the wake of the latest round of record-challenging heat, with any hot conditions more confined to the desert southwest today. That's the weather across America. I'm AccuWeather.com meteorologist LaTroy Thornton.
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17: The Supreme Court ruling that called Louisiana's congressional map unconstitutional racial gerrymandering is leading more Republican-led states to attempt to redraw their maps, including in Alabama, Tennessee, and South Carolina. But one lawmaker wants to outlaw the practice for everyone. The latest from correspondent Rich Johnson.
1: A very angry hearing of a Louisiana State Senate committee as Democrats unsuccessfully tried to head off a new district map, which eliminates one of the state's two Democrat-held congressional seats. On Capitol Hill, House Speaker and Louisiana Republican Mike Johnson says it had to be done.
18: The ultimate election integrity concern is to ensure that you don't have an election on an unconstitutional map. And when the highest court in the land says your map is unconstitutional, you cannot proceed.
1: Buoyed by the Supreme Court decision, the governor of Georgia's calling lawmakers into special session next month. And South Carolina's governor is poised to do the same. House Democratic leader.

0: before this latest round of escalation, but we've really never seen anything like what we're seeing now, where it's just state after state after state.
1: Kiley tells CNN he will try to force a House vote on a bill that would ban redistricting more than once every 10 years, unless a federal court orders it.
0: This was just going to be a domino effect. It was going to be an arms race that had no real winners, and our country was going to lose. And that's exactly what we've seen.
1: I'm Richard Johnson.
2: Wall Street said the report on producer costs spiking by 6% was blamed on soaring higher oil and grocery prices due to the war with Iran. Correspondent Ed Donahue reports on the political reaction to the latest inflation report, with House Speaker Mike Johnson speaking on Fox News' Fox and Friends, saying the economy was in great shape prior to the hostilities in the Middle East and the closure of the Strait of Hormuz.
3: Not good news, and real families are feeling that, and we're keenly aware of it, very sensitive to it here in Congress. We put together all the pro-growth policies in the Big Beautiful Bill, the Working Families Tax Cuts, to allow the U.S. economy to take off like a rocket, and we were doing that prior to the conflict in Iran.
4: The Labor Department says wholesale inflation, producer prices, rose 6% from a year earlier, the most since December of 2022. The Iran war has sent oil and gas prices soaring.
5: Donald Trump has made clear that he and the Republican Party don't give a damn about the personal finances of the American people. It's an extraordinary admission. Costs haven't gone down, costs have gone up, and it's a direct result of Republican policies.
4: Senate Minority Leader Chuck Schumer says instead President Trump is focused on ballroom construction.
6: I would say Trump has completely lost touch with the American people. But that would assume that Trump was ever in touch with the American people to begin with. And on this issue, he sure as heck isn't.
4: House Speaker Mike Johnson says President Trump is focused on the Iran war, which is causing all this economic uncertainty.
7: He's laser focused on trying to resolve the conflict in Iran, because if we get the Strait of Hormuz, when we get the Strait of Hormuz reopened, that will alleviate a lot of pressure with gas prices and other things in the economy.
4: According to AAA, gas prices, which had already become painful for many Americans, rose again overnight to a nationwide average of $4.51 per gallon. Ed Donahue, Washington.
2: Costs reflected in that report on producer prices is being felt each day by people filling the gas tank or going to buy groceries. Correspondent Donna Warder reports on the increasing cost of food.
8: The Labor Department's latest report on consumer prices says the cost of groceries rose 2.9% in April compared to the same time last year. And Bernard Dahlheimer, assistant professor of agricultural economics at Purdue University, says when you include eating out, the cost is even higher.
9: Today's CPI report shows food prices rising 3.2% over the past year.
8: Cindy Ayers Elliott, CEO of Footprint Farms in Jackson, Mississippi, knows all about those rising costs.
10: The increase has been in every aspect. It's from the nutrients, from the fertilizer, from the nutrients that we use. It's from the diesel fuel cost, it's the gas fuel cost, but it's also about everything. I mean, down to the seeds. Our seeds are triple the cost it was last year.
8: The higher cost of food is partly because of high gas prices. Much of the world's oil supply can't pass through the Strait of Hormuz because of the Iran war. But Trump administration tariffs and extreme weather are also to blame. Dry weather in the western U.S. has helped push up beef prices to 15% higher in April than the same time last year. Coffee prices were up 18.5%. due to weather conditions that have hurt global coffee production in recent years. Consumers paid 6.5% more for fresh fruit and vegetables in the U.S. last month compared to a year ago. Ken Foster is a professor of agricultural economics at Purdue University.
11: You know, the fruits and vegetables, because they're so energy intensive from a transportation and handling perspective, it's one of the places where we might expect to see energy shocks show up sooner at the grocery store than maybe some others.
8: Ayers Elliott says she tries to keep rising costs to a minimum, enough to stay in business.
10: We do understand that the cost is passed on to our customers, who too are having a hard time. You know, inflation is up, cost is up for them just like it is for us.
8: I'm Donna Warder.
2: It's 17 till. When we return on America in the Morning, a changing of the guard at the Fed is looking more real as Kevin Warsh clears a major hurdle after these messages.
12: My whole idea.

0: Identity had been wrapped up in being a soldier. To have that so violently ripped from me when I was wounded, I was lost for a very long time. When Wounded Warrior Project came into my life, being around the other warriors, people that had similar experiences that I did, it was a game changer for me. Having King join the group, that was the beginning of a really good friendship.
1: It's a good time.
2: 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And at first I was kind of like, I don't know if I qualify. 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
0: When you do something like a peer support group with Wounded Warrior Project and come together from different walks of life, man, the growth is incredible. 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

0: It's 15 till. This is America in the Morning. The primary election results in Nebraska are in, and all eyes are on an independent candidate as we move toward the midterms. Correspondent Clayton Neville reports.
1: Democrats are going after Republican Senator Pete Ricketts' seat in Nebraska. In this week's primary, Cindy Burbank got the nod for the Dems. Still a crowded field, though, as independent Dan Osborne is on the ballot. That seemingly posing a threat to Democrats who haven't won a Senate race in Nebraska since 2006. Osborne lost a competitive race several years ago to Republican Senator Deb Fischer. Osborne insists that he doesn't plan to caucus with either party if he's elected, but Republicans have accused him of being a Democrat, noting in attack ads in 2024 that Osborne privately praised Senator Bernie Sanders. Elsewhere in Nebraska, incumbent Governor Jim Pillen won the Republican nomination. He'll face the Democratic nominee, former state Senator Lynn Walz, and Legalize Marijuana Now's nominee, Rick Beard. Meanwhile, Omaha businessman Scott Peterson beat two-term Nebraska Secretary of State Bob Evnen in a Republican primary election for that post. Peterson campaigned on election integrity and on ballot security. I'm Clayton Neville.
0: Kevin Warsh has crossed an important hurdle. The Senate has confirmed the man who will replace Jerome Powell as Federal Reserve Chairman. Lisa Dwyer reports.
2: The Senate has confirmed Kevin Warsh as chairman of the Federal Reserve.
3: The ayes are 54, the nays are 45. The nomination is confirmed.
2: The vote to confirm Warsh brings new leadership to the world's most powerful central bank. Warsh's nomination faced uncertainty after Republican Senator Tom Tillis of North Carolina threatened to block it while the Justice Department investigated Fed Chair Jerome Powell. The Powell probe was dropped in April, allowing the Warsh confirmation to move forward. He'll take over as the Fed confronts stubborn inflation, deep division over interest rates, and renewed scrutiny from President Donald Trump over its independence. I'm Lisa Dwyer.
0: House lawmakers passed a bill that would allow year-round sales of increased ethanol blend fuel after years of debate on the issue sparked partisan fights and divided Republicans. Wednesday's 218 to 203 vote represents a victory for a bipartisan group of Midwestern lawmakers who have aggressively lobbied House leaders to bring the E15 measure to the floor. However, the bill faces an uphill battle in the Senate due to entrenched opposition from oil state lawmakers regarding the biofuel. America in the Morning continues. Air Force officials are investigating the cause of a jet crash in Alabama. Details from correspondent Marcela Sanchez.
4: Military officials say a U.S. Air Force training jet crashed in West Alabama with both pilots ejecting safely. The T-38 Talon II aircraft from Columbus Air Force Base in Mississippi was involved in what officials call a mishap around noon. The base is home to the 14th Flying Training Wing, which trains pilots on a variety of aircraft. The T-38 Talon is a supersonic jet trainer. Officials said they could not provide information about the condition of the pilots other than to say they safely ejected. I'm Marcela Sanchez.
0: With more and more towns saying, not in my backyard, for AI, Google and SpaceX are considering an out-of-this-world solution. The new old tech guy, Chuck Palm, has that story.
5: Yesterday, the Wall Street Journal reported that Google and SpaceX are quietly in talks to build data centers in orbit. That's right, actual space. Not someday, and not theoretically. They are negotiating the rocket launches right now. The pitch goes like this. Artificial intelligence needs more power than the planet can build. Every grid that AI touches is choking out, and local communities are blocking new ground-based data centers. A classic case of not in my backyard. Google's answer? A research project they call Project Suncatcher. They propose networking solar-powered satellites carrying AI chips, 24 hours of sunlight, free cooling in the vacuum of space, and SpaceX gets paid to launch them. Both companies have a history of working together. Google put $900 million into SpaceX back in 2015. And here's an interesting twist. A startup called StarCloud already trained an artificial intelligence model from orbit last November using an NVIDIA chip in a satellite. There's also a history of moving computing towards power for more than half a century. Microsoft sank underwater data pods off the coast of Scotland in 2018. Server farms were built in Iceland in the early 2000s. We even built aluminum smelters next to hydroelectric dams in the 70s. Follow the new old tech guy on X at Chuck Palm.
0: Here's America in the Morning's Robert Workman with Thursday Sports.
6: Stanley Cup playoffs, the Avalanche came on strong late to nip the Wild 4-3 in overtime to wrap up that series in five games and book a trip to the Western Conference Final. Facing elimination, Minnesota had a 3-0 lead in the first period and led 3-1 with just 4 minutes left before Jack Drury and then Nathan MacKinnon scored to get even.
7: The good news is we were down early and we had time to come back. It's a long time for someone to hold a lead against us.
6: Brett Kulak ended it 4 minutes into OT. NBA Conference semifinals in the East, the Cavaliers rallied past the Pistons 117-113 in overtime to take a 3-2 lead in that best of seven. A Tobias Harris three ball with 3 minutes left gave Detroit a 9-point lead, but Cleveland closed out regulation on a 9-0 run and scored the first two buckets of OT. Baseball, the Orioles ripped the Yankees 7-0, the first shutout Baltimore has been involved in this season. Either way, Kyle Bradish and the Brats held the highest scoring team in the American League to just one hit. Dodgers blanked the Giants last night 4-0. Santiago Espinal and Mookie Betts hit back-to-back jacks, while Shohei Ohtani went 7 innings in a combined 6-hitter. Gavin Sheets hit a 3-run dinger with 2 out in the top of the 9th to lift the Padres over the Brewers. Rangers blew a late lead, but scored 3 in the bottom of the 9th to beat the Diamondbacks. Nationals shaded the Reds in 10 innings. Dalen Lyle hit a 2-run homer in the top of the 10th. Spencer Steer thought he had matched it in the home half, but the umpires ruled fan interference. That made it a run-scoring double, and Steer wound up stranded. And golf's second major, the PGA Championship, teased off this morning outside Philadelphia. That's Thursday Sports.
0: Thank you, sir. It's 7 before the hour. When we return on America in the Morning, even the world's most famous talking car can't outrun a speeding ticket. After these messages.
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12: I'm Rusty Halverson. Here's what's happening in agriculture. At the same time fertilizer prices are rising, the broader farm economy has been under sustained pressure. This year marks the fourth consecutive year of decline, driven by a combination of persistently low commodity prices and elevated fertilizer costs. The Senate Ag Committee hosted a hearing on the topic of fertilizers on Tuesday afternoon. Trent Kubik, president of the South Dakota Corn Growers from Hamel, South Dakota, testified at that hearing.
13: It is important to note that vertical integration has not led to the efficiency gains passed on to growers and consumers. Instead, our experience is that the integration has resulted in the largest fertilizer companies locking up and leveraging distribution channels, entrenching their dominant position, and extracting excessive profits from farmers and consumers.
12: Cubic and the Corn Growers support legislation recently introduced by Senators Thune and Klobuchar.
13: The Fertilizer Transparency Act of 2026 would increase the data available to help improve market signals by providing public access to meaningful pricing data and give farmers a tool to help plan for these costs. Ultimately, this legislation will make the market for key farm inputs more transparent and therefore represent a step toward making the market more competitive. It also may help provide data that would aid analysis of whether market control has been used to limit the supply of fertilizer.
12: Senate Ag Committee Ranking Member Amy Klobuchar asking Cubic how that legislation could affect corn growers.
14: The bill I mentioned that would create a mandatory price reporting system for price transparency of fertilizer components. Could you talk about how price transparency in the fertilizer market helps farmers like yourself gain insight into the market and can make informed financial decisions? And how is it helpful during the current market volatility we find ourselves in?
13: Well, thank you for that question, Senator. And it would be huge. You know, we just want to understand this market. You know, time and time again, I found myself saying it, my neighbors saying it, that when the price of fertilizer is so high, we keep asking ourselves, why is it so high? You know, what is going on now? This one little event, you know, a couple months ago was easy to point to, but leading up to that, nobody knew that answer. And so we just want transparency in that for risk mitigation. So we can understand how we purchase our fertilizer early, when we do it, the trends, everything else, and just pull back some layers to see how our fertilizer, our main component, one of our main input components is priced and priced to us.
12: According to market intel data from the American Farm Bureau, since February, farmers have seen a 33% rise in anhydrous prices, a 55% rise in urea prices, a 25% increase in liquid nitrogen, a 5% increase in DAP, and a 3% increase in potash. At the same time, farm diesel prices have surged 72% since the end of February. Taken together, those pressures are weighing heavily on farm finances.
15: I'm Chris Conley in the WSAU newsroom. We're coming through another frosty night. Let's take a look at Thursday morning ag prices. Corn is at 466, soybeans up to 1209, live cattle 252, feeder cattle 367, class 3 milk for May unchanged at 1704, and for June 1722. Top news stories: Donald Trump meets with China's President Xi Jinping today. We'll talk about the fighting in Iran and about agricultural trade issues. An agreement between Governor Evers and Republican legislative leaders died in the state Senate. It didn't have the votes to pass. Voted down 15 to 18. It would have provided additional funding for schools and tax rebate checks of $300. Here's the 9 News forecast. Sunny today, pleasant near 70. Partly cloudy tonight with temperatures down to 50. Details at 6 on WSAU.
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17: 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And you get to work with students and see them going on to careers in this field. 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
22: And good morning. Welcome to Thursday. It's 37 degrees and sunny. Temperatures up near 70 today. I'm Chris Conley, WSAU News. President Trump meeting for the first day of his Chinese summit with Xi Jinping. From Beijing, here's Fox News Radio's Aisha Hasni.
23: The Chinese have put out a couple of different statements about this meeting, and some of them feel a little bit pre-planned, things that they maybe knew were going to be talked about. One of them, though, has really been raising some eyebrows, and it's the one on Taiwan. And they basically said, almost like a warning, that as long as the U.S. has the right policy on Taiwan, then the relations will continue with stability. There was some thinking heading into this meeting that the Chinese may try to ask for concessions on the Taiwan issue in order to offer up potentially helping putting pressure on Iran to come to a deal. The president has said multiple times now that he doesn't need anybody's help.
22: That deal between Governor Evers and Republican legislative leaders at the State House has gone down in flames. It was rejected by the State Senate 15-18 last night, which means the proposal is dead. Several candidates for governor were opposed to the compromise. Republican Tom Tiffany said $300 tax rebates were too small. Several Democrats running for governor wanted more money set aside for school aid. A controversy in the Watertown School District over an LGBTQ-themed performance at a concert. The story is next.
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22: 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A 10th school board meeting in Watertown. Board members voted to pull a student concert performance that has LGBTQ-related themes. Here's reporter Sean Maloney with more.
28: The Watertown School Board voted Tuesday night to remove the piece A Mother of a Revolution from an upcoming high school concert, calling it indoctrination and claiming it could incite political violence. A Mother of a Revolution honors the 1969 Stonewall Uprising and LGBTQ plus activist Marsha P. Johnson. More than 30 students had been preparing for the piece since October. District officials say a policy on controversial topics led to the ruling. Tuesday's board meeting included vocal confrontations and protests from parents and students. Hundreds of Watertown students walked out of classes Wednesday in protest. Sean Maloney, WSAU News.
22: A new headache at Ridgeland Farms. Have they contaminated nearby groundwater?
15: More from reporter Robin Colbert.
0: The DNR is investigating whether the Beagle breeding facility in Blue Mounds contaminated private wells with a manure-filled trench that the breeder built to try and deter animal rights activists from breaking into the facility last month. The DNR is working with Public Health Madison Dane County. Now, initial sampling of wells on site did not turn up coliform bacteria, but they do recommend nearby landowners get their wells tested. Ridgeland was ticketed for installing the trench without a proper permit.
15: A man's headed behind bars in connection with the death of a Milwaukee teacher. He's Kenny Knight. He was sentenced to 40 years in jail after a few months removed from pleading guilty to first-degree reckless homicide. He'll also have 20 years of extended release once he gets out. He was originally charged with intentional homicide after the shooting of Latonya Ford in 2024. He turned himself into police. The two had dated for several years. The shooting took place after they broke up. We know at least one part of the Packers' schedule. They'll be in Los Angeles on Thanksgiving Eve. Here's reporter Tom Schumacher.
1: The NFL announced on Wednesday afternoon that the Packers and Rams will play live on Netflix. According to a post on X from the Green Bay Packers, the game will kick off from SoFi Stadium on Wednesday, November 25th at 7 p.m. Central Standard Time. The Packers have a perfect 1-0 record at SoFi Stadium, having defeated the Rams 24-19 during the 2024 season. Green Bay's first win in Los Angeles came all the way back in 1966, and the two franchises first met back in 1937. I'm Tom Schumacher, WSAU.
15: The Department of Homeland Security says ICE agents could be at World Cup matches played in the U.S. this summer. The DHS tells The Hill that ICE will be at some matches to work with local and federal partners to secure the event. New Jersey will be the site of 8 matches, including the finals. Miami, Seattle, Boston, Los Angeles, Philadelphia, Houston, Dallas, Kansas City, and San Francisco are also hosting games. 6:05 at WSAU. Now, our 9 News forecast. Here's meteorologist Justin Lowe.
2: For this Thursday, some very nice spring weather. High temperatures in the upper 60s to low 70s, and we'll have mostly sunny skies through much of the day and a south wind at 5 to 15. Tonight, turning mostly cloudy, it'll be breezy and some showers likely, lows around 50. For your Friday, breezy and warm with a good amount of sunshine, a high of 81, and there's a chance for a couple of scattered storms toward evening, especially in the southern half of the area. Southwest winds around 10 to 20. I'm 9 News meteorologist Justin Lowe on AM 550, FM 99.9, WSAU.
15: Thank you, Justin. It's 37 under sunny skies. We'll have a full look at sports when we come right back.
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15: The Brewers looked like they were cruising on to victory until they weren't. They took a 1-0 lead against the Padres into the ninth. Then Gavin Sheets hit a 3-run homer with 2 outs in the inning. Abner Uribe takes the loss. He allowed that 3-run homer. The teams will wrap up their series. The rubber game is at 12:05 this afternoon. You'll hear it on WSAU. Packers made some roster moves yesterday. They claimed wide receiver Brendan Rice off waivers. He'd been with the Los Angeles Raiders, and they released defensive lineman James Ester. Rice is the son of Hall of Fame receiver Jerry Rice. The Wisconsin football team has landed an in-state recruit. 3-star linebacker Keaton Wallen flipped his commitment from Iowa State to the Badgers. The Omri native is the 9th in-state prospect to commit to UW for the 2027 football recruiting class.
22: 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Here is the WSAU real-time market ticker. Stocks were mixed. The Dow was down 67 to 49,693, but the broader markets, S&P 500 and NASDAQ, were both higher. Asian markets were mixed overnight. Japan's Nikkei was down, and crude oil is lower to $100 a barrel. At our Wausau Broadcast Center, a sunny start and 37. I'm Chris Conley on Central Wisconsin's only local news station, WSAU.
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22: Good morning, sunshine 37. This is going to be a nice day. We'll have a quick warm-up in the late morning and into the early afternoon. I'm Chris Conley, and you're on the WSAU Wisconsin Morning News. One of the things when I bought my home, I didn't want to share a roof or a door or a wall with any neighbors. I had lived in a condominium, and I could hear the people downstairs. When they argued, some of their arguments were very loud. I didn't want to hear that anymore. When I first moved in, you know what? When I was in my bathroom, apparently because of the pipes of the bathroom, I was on the upper part of the condominium. The neighbors were on the lower part of the condominium. And just because of the pipes, which went from the upper to the lower part of the house and then out to the sewer, you could hear them even better in the bathroom. So I'm soaking in the bathtub one day, and I heard the most unusual conversation. She says to him, "I want to take the $5,000 in our savings account and go to Las Vegas." And he says, "Well, no. No, of course you can't take the $5,000 in our savings account." She says, "I've met someone online, and I want to meet him in Las Vegas." He says, "Well, now it's doubly no." And she says, "I want to have a fling with him." Only that's not exactly the words that she said. She said, "I wanted to do something that you can't say on the radio with him." And he said, "Absolutely not." And you can see that he's getting angrier and angrier. And then she says, "Well, you just don't do it for me." And he says, "You're so high and drugged out half the time, you wouldn't know what was being done for you." It was just this nasty, unpleasant fight. And I decided, you know what? When I'm soaking in the bath and relaxing, I don't want to hear that. So the requirements for my house was that I had a house that was a standalone. That it's just me, that I don't ever hear my neighbors, if they're arguing, if their dog is barking, none of that matters to me. Now, my parents and my sister, they're in a condominium in Tampa, Florida. It is my sister's summer home. She's a teacher, so she has summers off. She spends her summers in Florida, although she works in the Northeast. My parents have moved down to my sister's condo. They live there full time. It's a big enough place that, it's fine. My sister is happy to have them, that my parents are year-round Floridians. Why do I bring this up? Because I wonder if my mother is becoming a condo Karen. I chatted with my mom last night, thought maybe I would talk about this today. Mom, this is going to be your second summer down in Florida. And let's face it, Florida is super swell during the winter months. I mean, you'd say you'd rather be there than here for January, February, probably most of March. But in July and August, it's hot and sticky down there. And my mother says, "Oh, it's fine. So we've got the air conditioning going. No problem at all here." And my mother says, she volunteered this. She says, "I'm getting more involved in the homeowners association here." And this is a big condo complex, covers five or six different buildings. There's probably 100 units here. And she says the homeowners association should do a better job enforcing the rules. Oh really, Mom? What rules? And by the way, if I was a member of a townhouse or a condo association, I'm sure I would hate the rules because many of the rules are overbearing. You must mow your lawn, and it must be mowed down to 1/4 of an inch.
1: Oh, really? Well, no, they have landscapers that do that. If you want to put flowers outside of your condo unit, here are the approved flowers, and here are the ones that are not. You can have roses or tulips. You cannot have a hydrangea bush. Why? Because hydrangea bushes tend to have deep roots, and they can get underneath the sidewalks outside and cause cracks or cause parts of the sidewalk to lift up. So hydrangeas, by the way, we had hydrangeas at our home in Connecticut. They smell nice. They're a light blue or lavender color. No, can't have a hydrangea bush there. Sorry. My mother says, you know, they really ought to do a better job enforcing the rules about dogs. Oh, Mom, what are the rules of the dog has to be under 50 pounds. The dog has to. So my dog, the Great Dane Argos, 150 pounds, would not be acceptable at the condo down there in Florida. My mother says our dog, a beagle named Boomer, said he's well under 50 pounds. But she says some people move in here and you can tell that their dogs are borderline. And the condo association ought to begin enforcing that. Why? Well, because bigger dogs jump on people. We got a lot of elderly people here. Bigger dogs can be more aggressive. Okay. Mom also says there's a problem here with the type of landscaping people do outside their condo units. The condo rules say if you want to put gravel in your flower bed or around your front door, like say you want to have small bushes there, you can put gravel down, but not wood chips. Wood chips attract pests. Wood chips attract bugs or woodchucks or things like that. No. And she says, we have lots of people because wood chips are cheaper than gravel. She says, some people don't follow that rule. And she says, now the condo association is beginning to crack down. That if you're in violation on the type of flowers you put, or by the way, the type of pottery, if you have little statues or garden gnomes, there are rules about what is and what isn't allowed. Oh, and you better not use wood chips. And we may even put your dog on the scale. Your dog looks like it's over 50 pounds. Again, I would find all of this to be so much of a pain in the neck. The first time that I got a notice from the Condos Association, I'd be rip-roaring ticked off for the rest of the day. And then I would probably go to the condo meeting. That would only get me more for Mr. Conley. Rules are rules. We have rules here because this community has standards. We're not going to be some rundown dump like, oh, you lived in an apartment before. You heard that the woman wanted to take the $5,000. We'll have none of that here. Oh, no, we'll have none of that there. I am worried that my mother is becoming a condo Karen. By the way, the saving grace is, my mother could not ever serve on the condominium board. Why? Because she's not the owner of the unit. My sister is. And my sister looks at all this and says, nah, I don't have time for that. It is 6:18 on the WSAU Wisconsin Morning News.
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8: This is the Thursday edition of the WSAU Wisconsin Morning News. My name is Chris Conley. Going to have a nice day today. We'll get up near 70 degrees. I admire something that the NFL is doing. By the way, I hate something else they're doing. First, the part that I admire. The NFL is in the sports all-time Hall of Fame of creating content. Content drives traffic on the internet. It drives talk on the radio and on sports talk programs and on sports television. The NFL has taken things that used to be ho-hum, don't really care about that, and has turned it into content that suddenly everyone just gobbles up. Look, Tom King told me this story once. When Tom King worked here, Tom King would sometimes go over to Green Bay Packers games, and he would cover what was happening there for the radio station. Tom King tells me this story about the NFL draft when Bart Starr was Packers coach. So this would have been a story from what, late 70s, early 80s? He says he asks Bart Starr a question. He's coach of the Packers then. Said, tell me about the NFL draft. And he says, well, we're going to take this guy and this guy. And he ticked off six or seven names. Says, these are the guys that that we're going to draft. The draft is tomorrow. Here's who we're taking. He says, it's already been worked out with the other teams. Oh, worked out with the other teams? I mean, now teams trade up to get players that they want. There's suspense. Who will the Rams take with their second round pick? 35th pick overall. Who will they take? And all of that has become content. That who would have thought from this informal thing where a football coach could tick off, here are the eight or nine guys we want, we're going to draft them. We already have a deal with the Bears. They're going to draft these guys. We don't interfere with their draft picks. They don't take our draft picks. That's how it works. How do we go from that to an event that 100,000 people show up for? Well, the NFL is doing it again tonight. Tonight is their schedule reveal. Ooh. Who will the Packers be playing? We already know their opponents. We just don't know when or what times. Part of the schedule has leaked. The Packers and Rams will play in Los Angeles on the night before Thanksgiving. There are 9 international games. Some of them are in London. They have single games this year. They're playing in Australia and in Germany and in France. I think they've got a game in Mexico. The NFL is putting more international games that'll be played early in the morning. There'll be like 10 a.m. kickoffs, and then the noon games here, and then the 3 o'clock games in the America's Game of the Week window. So I admire the NFL for that, for creating content out of things that just used to be
11: published or printed without a lot of fanfare. The schedule release used to just suddenly one day it would appear in your newspaper. Hey, the schedule was released yesterday. Here's who the Packers are playing. And yet tonight at 7 o'clock, I bet NFL fans will be breaking the internet, waiting for the official schedule release. And throughout the day, you know, who's playing in those international games? That's going to be leaked. So we'll know parts of the schedule between now and the official unveil. What do I absolutely hate? The Packers-Rams game on Thanksgiving Eve is a Netflix game. It's more of the NFL nickeling and diming its fans that you'll need a subscription to this if you want to see that. Now, I'm an Amazon Prime member, so when the Packers have a Thursday night football game, the Thursday night football games are awful, but I can at least see them on Amazon. But when they say this year we're giving those new Christmas games, we used to not play on Christmas, but now we do, we're giving them to Peacock. Oh, if you're not a Peacock subscriber, well, then too bad. I guess you just won't see those games. I think that absolutely stinks. And the Packers game, which is on Thanksgiving Eve, that is going to be Wednesday, November 25th. Hey, someone has a birthday on Wednesday, November 25th. And he won't be watching the Packers because I'm not a Netflix subscriber. By the way, I think, you know, the Department of Justice in Washington is looking into this, and I think they have a case here. Football teams have an antitrust exemption. That is, the league, instead of individual teams, gets to negotiate the broadcast rights. And part of the trade-off for that should be that the games are on regular broadcast TV, that you can watch almost all of them. I've got another argument, too. Almost all of these teams, except the Dallas Cowboys, where Jerry Jones built his own stadium, almost all these teams play in taxpayer-funded stadiums. So, you want the taxpayer-funded money to build your ballpark? Well, then you can't rip off the taxpayers. That makes perfect sense to me. 6:27, we've got a Fox News commentary, the news at 6:30, and then a musical stumper that'll take us way back when we come right back.
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16: Here's Guy Benson on Spencer Pratt's chances of winning the L.A. mayor's race.
18: I think it is an uphill climb for him, although he is getting a ton of attention, lots of earned media, and he is just saying clearly, obviously true things. And he's not doing it with political speak. He's up against a failed incumbent and an even farther left person on the city council. I think the debate did not go well for Mayor Bass because she had committed to an upcoming forum with the other candidates. She just pulled out of it. After that performance, she decided, never mind, I'm rolling back my commitment, just like she broke her pledge not to leave the country while mayor. Where was she when the fires broke out? In Africa. So her word doesn't mean much. Yep. And we'll see if the people of Los Angeles see the results of her governance and say, yes, let's have more of that.
16: For more commentary like this, go to foxnewspodcast.com.
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11: Good morning. Under sunny skies, it's 37 degrees. I'm Chris Conley, WSAU News. President Trump in China meeting with China's President Xi Jinping. The goal is to stabilize the relationship between the two biggest economies on Earth. Here's Fox News Radio's Jackie Heinrich in Beijing.
19: The last time these two leaders were face-to-face was just in October in South Korea and came away with an extended truce in a spiraling trade war. This meeting is expected to determine whether this detente continues. The president wants China to decrease regulatory barriers, but he is also expected to pressure China to force Iran to the negotiating table to agree to a peace deal. For its part, China wants to extract softer language from the U.S. on its Taiwan policy. China might dangle its role as a potential mediator with Iran to get the U.S. to say something like it opposes Taiwan independence. U.S. officials say President Trump sees China's game for what it is. They've affirmed that there is no change in U.S.-Taiwan policy on the horizon.
11: The legislative deal between Governor Evers and Republican leaders at the State House is dead. It was rejected in the state Senate on a 15-18 vote after being passed in the state assembly 61-32. The agreement had been negotiated by lame duck leaders not running for a new term. Several candidates for governor were opposed. Republican Tom Tiffany wanted a larger one-time tax rebate. There were several Democrats who were holding out for more money to be spent on school aid. Renovations underway at Wausau's Grand Theater. It'll reopen this fall. We'll have ongoing coverage of that when we come right back.
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11: Now 6:33 at WSAU. Renovations are underway at the centuries-old Grand Theater in Wausau. Executive Director Sean Wright says the goal is to make the theater experience more comfortable for those who come out to see the shows.
26: The brand new seats that will come in that will be more comfortable but actually have more of a historic look and feel. All of the paint, all of the detail work, the carpet, it's all being restored.
11: He also says the theater staff is not going on vacation. They're working on their new season, which will bring plenty of shows to Wausau in quick succession around the holidays.
26: We have something like 16, 17 shows on the books before the end of the year.
11: The renovation work cost $17 million. $3 million of it still has to be raised. The driver in a fatal wrong-way crash in Ozaukee County has been sentenced to prison. Ace Vu pled guilty back in February to two counts of homicide by intoxicated use of a vehicle. He was driving the wrong way on I-43. He swerved around numerous vehicles, crashing into a car, killing Jay and Noble Holm from Utsburg. The judge in the case, Sandy Williams, said,
27: "The consequences in this case are horrifying."
11: The couple's daughter was a passenger. She survived. Vu's been sentenced to 30 years in prison, then 25 years of extended release. A Milwaukee man who killed the mother of a school teacher will spend decades in prison. Here's reporter Ted Allen.
28: Last March, 52-year-old Kenny Knight pleaded guilty to first-degree reckless homicide in the July 2024 shooting death of 51-year-old Latonya Ford. Knight was sentenced Tuesday to 40 years in prison, followed by 20 years of extended supervision. Ford died at the scene of the shooting after Milwaukee police found her in the driver's seat of a vehicle with multiple gunshot wounds. An autopsy revealed she was shot at least 22 times. Soon after the shooting, prosecutors say Knight turned himself into police and admitted that he was the shooter. Knight told detectives that he and Ford ended a relationship after dating for 8 years.
11: This is not a hantavirus case. But more than 1,700 passengers and crew are stuck on a separate cruise ship after an outbreak of a different virus.
1: The Ambassador cruise line ship Ambition was midway through a 14-night cruise from the UK visiting ports in France and Spain. After guests boarded in Liverpool, England, people started reporting cases of gastrointestinal illness, 49 now in total. With the ship in the French city of Bordeaux, everybody's been ordered to remain on board. Ambassador Cruise Line says a 92-year-old male passenger died on Sunday, although he'd not reported symptoms consistent with the illness. Authorities say there's no link to the deadly hantavirus outbreak on the MV Hondius. Jonathan Savage, Fox News.
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11: Early morning, there are no delays. Again, later this morning, you'll shift from two lanes down to one on I-39 approaching Sherman Street. There's also road work in the median on 29 West as you head beyond the 52 Parkway, and there'll be more road work in Ringle, 29 East of Wausau. No delays through those areas now. 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Here's the 9 News forecast with meteorologist Justin Lowe.
2: In the weather for today, sunny skies through early afternoon, a few scattered clouds late, high temperature near 70 and a south wind at 5 to 15. Tonight clouding up and breezy, some light showers in the area, low down to 50. For your Friday, it'll be warm, a high of 81 and breezy, a southwest wind at 10 to 20 miles per hour. We'll have a good amount of sunshine until late afternoon or early evening when there could be a couple of scattered storms moving through the area. I'm 9 News meteorologist Justin Lowe on AM 550, FM 99.9, WSAU.
11: Sunshine, but it's a crisp 37 degrees. We'll have sports and Nicole Murray's Your Money Minute when we come right back.
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11: Here's a look at Thursday sports. What a heartbreaking loss for the Brewers last night. Jacob Mizorowski pitched no run ball into the seventh inning. He struck out 10, left the game leading 1-0. Then the Brewers surrendered a 3-run homer in the ninth with two outs to Gavin Sheets, and the Padres came away with a 3-1 win. That series will wrap up today on WSAU. Day baseball starting at 12:05. We know that the Packers will be playing on Thanksgiving Eve against the Rams in Los Angeles. First time they've ever had a Thanksgiving Eve game. And the Packers have made a roster move. They've claimed receiver Brendan Rice off waivers from the Las Vegas Raiders. He's the son of Hall of Famer Jerry Rice. The Packers have released defensive lineman James Ester. The Wisconsin football team landed an in-state recruit, a three-star linebacker Keaton Wallen, who said he was going to play for Iowa State and now says he'll play for the Badgers instead in 2027.

0: most likely outcome, but she could envision a scenario where a raise would have to occur. McDonald's has acquired the naming rights to the new stadium for the Chicago Fire at Major League Soccer, and it's the first time that the fast food giant has had such a sponsorship deal. McDonald's Park is a 22,000-seat stadium that will open in 2028 and have a permanent McDonald's restaurant inside the stadium. Gas prices remain above the $4.50 a gallon plateau, according to AAA. The latest fuel gauge report places a gallon of regular unleaded at $4.51 today. That's your money now.
1: Stocks mixed yesterday with the Dow down 67, closing at 49,693. S&P 500 and NASDAQ were higher. Asian markets mixed overnight. Japan's Nikkei was down and crude oil's at $100 a barrel. At our Wausau Broadcast Center, sunny and 37. I'm Chris Conley on Central Wisconsin's only local news station, WSAU.
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1: Oh, look, a Beatles song was on the charts on this day. This is Lady Madonna. All of these songs were on the charts on this day, May 14th. I will share with you the top five songs later on. The stumper part is, can you guess what year these songs were from? Sunday morning, creeping like a nun. Well, the Beatles were still a going concern back then, which means this would have to be, what,

0: when I hear that whistle blowing, I hang my head and cry.
1: You know what makes the Johnny Cash Folsom Prison album so good? It's the reaction from the audience. They're all inmates. Got some slow, mushy, gushy love songs that were on the charts on this day. Sergio Mendez and The Look of Love.

I told you the movie about the two brothers who are piano players, The Fabulous Baker Boys. One of my favorite movies of all time. A great love song. Michelle Pfeiffer sings The Look of Love. It is sultry. Oh, yes, another mushy, gushy love song. Herb Albert sings This Guy's in Love with You.

of the best things about the Blues Brothers movie is that it had cameos by Aretha Franklin, by Ray Charles, by Muddy Waters. Aretha Franklin plays the waitress in the diner. One of the Blues Brothers orders dry white toast. And the other orders four fried chickens and a Coke. And the fry cook at the back says, I'm going out on the road with the Blues Brothers. That's Jake and Elwood.

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1: This would become an even bigger hit for Billy Idol. Tommy James and the Shondells, the original version of Money Money. No, back then they didn't shout in the bars, get blank, get blank. No. That was

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At number five, Dionne Warwick singing Do You Know

0: Jose sucks just like the rest of California
1: these days. We've turned into years, how quick they pass. And all the stars that never were are parking cars and pumping gas.

talent just oozed out of Marvin Gaye. He and Smokey Robinson were Motown's big songwriters. Marvin Gaye's pop songs earlier in the 60s were tremendous. All of his duets with Tammy Terrell and later with Kim Weston are outstanding. And then later in his career, his socially conscious songs, like his album What's Going On, which is his masterpiece,

0: number three this day. Tell me if this song doesn't apply to this morning. The Rascals sing, It's a Beautiful Morning.
1: It's a beautiful morning.
0: I'm looking out my studio.

number two on this day. Simon and Garfunkel were asked to write some music for the movie The Graduate. All of their songs were rejected, and they asked, hey, you got anything else? Well, I'm working on this other song, which became Mrs. Robinson. Many different versions of this song were part of the movie soundtrack for The Graduate. Mrs. Robinson, are you trying to seduce me? Of course, the Dustin Hoffman character is too stupid.

0: So what song was number one on this date? Here it comes. I always thought this was a fun song. Got a good bass line in it. At number one, do you remember Archie Bell and the Drells? Who remembers this in 2026? Their number one hit, The Tighten Up.
1: Hi, everybody. I'm Archie Bell with the Drells of Houston, Texas.

0: What year were these songs from? You got to go way back.
1: Now let that guitar fall in.
0: The hits of this day, May 14th.
1: Oh, yeah.
0: 1968.
1: Time to bring an organ now.
0: See, some of these were fun songs, yes? Yes.
1: Yeah.
0: I'll have another musical stumper tomorrow, Friday morning after the 6:30 news, here on WSAU.

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8: 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And the court, of course, would put on sympathetic Democratic lawyers. Why? They want to seize power.
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9: 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But down the hall on Sunday mornings, Jeff Hines hosts the Sunday morning polka show on WDEZ, our country station, goes polka for a few hours on Sunday morning. The ratings are tremendous, and the advertiser support of our polka program on WDEZ is off the wall. We joke, but we're serious about it. It is like having a second day of morning drive. And morning drive is generally the most listened to time of the day and the most financially lucrative time of the day for sponsors on the radio stations. So Monday through Friday, big audience, big bucks. And then we have like an extra day of morning drive on Sunday, a times when listenership tends to be lower. Jeff Hines for years has also done an hour of polkas here on WSAU. You hear him Saturday at 9 o'clock. Why do I talk about this? Because Jeff Hines has been at this for many years. I think his polka broadcasts on WSAU have been going on for 35 years. Jeff is also a polka performer. And we learned earlier this week that Jeff Hines will be inducted into the International Polka Association's Hall of Fame. What a tremendous honor. I know that Jeff is probably debating with himself right now, do I actually go to the induction ceremony? I have no idea where it will be held. And the answer, Jeff, is yes, absolutely. Life gives you more than enough challenges from one day to the next. Not every day is a good day. And when a good day comes, like being inducted into the International Polka Hall of Fame, you make the most of it. Congratulations, Jeff. We are so glad to have you here on WSAU on Saturdays at 9 and your Sunday morning polka broadcast on WDEZ. It is 6:59. 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
9: Good morning. It's 38 and sunny, a high up near 70 by this afternoon. I'm Chris Conley, WSAU News. President Trump is in China for meetings with President Xi Jinping. Both leaders toasted each other at a state dinner last night at the Great Hall of the People. President Xi, speaking through a translator, said the U.S. and China have many common interests.
13: I always believe that our two countries have more common interests than differences. Success in one is an opportunity for the other. And a stable bilateral relationship is good for the world.
9: Donald Trump says he would like to see China open up more markets, improving trade with the United States. He says, of course, they will also talk about reopening the Straits of Hormuz.
14: Such respect for China, the job you've done. You're a great leader. I say it to everybody. You're a great leader. Sometimes people don't like me saying it, but I say it anyway because it's true. I only say the truth.
9: A bill that would have spent down about two-thirds of Wisconsin's state surplus was defeated in the state Senate, a setback for Governor Tony Evers and state legislative leaders. The legislature is controlled by Republicans. The Senate vote that rejected the bill was 15 to 18. A simple majority was needed. There were several candidates for governor who didn't like the deal. Republican Tom Tiffany said the one-time tax rebates of $300 are too small. Several Democrats say the governor should have insisted on more money going to school aid. Just yesterday afternoon, before the vote, Governor Evers says he expected this bill to pass.
15: It's important. We'll get this done this week, and we're already getting ready to send out money to school districts so we can get it done as quickly as possible.
9: The governor was hoping to sign the bill next week, but now it has been rejected in a special session that was held late last night. A COVID whistleblower is in the news. Did Dr. Anthony Fauci give instructions to the CIA? You'll hear about that next.
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9: WSAU News Time, 7:04. A CIA officer who worked in the intelligence community group on issues surrounding COVID told a Senate panel that there was a cover-up over the CIA's relationship with Dr. Anthony Fauci. More from Fox News Radio's Jessica Rosenthal.
21: CIA Officer James Erdman III told the Senate Homeland Security Committee that as the head of the National Institute of Allergy and Infectious Disease at the time, Dr. Anthony Fauci told intelligence analysts to talk to a number of scientists, after which the CIA changed its assessment that COVID likely came from a lab leak in China to a neutral stance. Missouri Republican Senator Josh Hawley asked Erdman what Dr. Fauci's view on origin was.
22: He believes it's natural origin. He still does.
23: Of course. I mean, he said this over and over. Now, he would have reason to, given that he supported gain-of-function research to the Wuhan lab, lied about it to Congress.
21: Dr. Fauci's previously insisted that he never lied. The CIA said last year it believes COVID likely originated in a lab. Jessica Rosenthal, Fox News.
9: Stevens Point has announced additional entertainment for this year's Riverfront Rendezvous. That's their annual celebration around the 4th of July. Another musical entertainment stage has been added thanks to a $30,000 donation from the Searmore Family Foundation. It'll be called the Downtown Stage. It'll feature groups like Dig Deep, Sister Sadie, Spicy Thai Band, Pat McCurdy, and others. There'll also be a lighted drone show that's been added to the Saturday lineup. Sunday is fireworks night, which will be a bigger fireworks celebration in honor of America's 250th birthday. A majority of Americans say they oppose data centers in their local areas. This is new polling from Gallup. 7 in 10 Americans say they're against these projects. 48% of respondents say they are strongly opposed to them. The data centers house computing equipment that helps power AI technology used by businesses, universities, and other institutions. But they've met fierce opposition in some parts of the country because of high energy usage and also concerns about environmental impacts. Some in the survey are concerned that higher energy costs will be passed on to them. 7:05 at WSAU.
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9: Taking a look at our traffic cams now, still no delays through the construction zone on I-39. As you approach Sherman Street, you'll merge from two lanes to one. There is some volume around Cedar Creek on Business 51 getting onto I-39, typical for this time of morning. 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Here's the 9 News forecast for Central Wisconsin with meteorologist Justin Lowe.
24: For this Thursday, some very nice spring weather. High temperatures in the upper 60s to low 70s, and we'll have mostly sunny skies through much of the day and a south wind at 5 to 15. Tonight, turning mostly cloudy, it'll be breezy and some showers likely. Lows around 50. For your Friday, breezy and warm with a good amount of sunshine, a high of 81. And there's a chance for a couple of scattered storms toward evening, especially in the southern half of the area. Southwest wind around 10 to 20. I'm 9 News meteorologist Justin Lowe on AM 550, FM 99.9, WSAU.
9: 38 now and mostly sunny skies. A good-looking morning across central Wisconsin. We'll have a look at sports. Heartbreaking loss for the Brewers. And you'll hear about it coming up next.
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9: The Brewers reliever Abner Uribe surrendered a run in the ninth with two outs. The Padres came from behind and beat the Brewers 3-1. It was a three-run homer from Gavin Sheets to flip the script of the game. The Brewers squandered a great performance from Jacob Mizorowski. He pitched seven innings, pitched no run ball, and struck out 10. He was no decision. The teams will wrap up their series at 12:05 today on WSAU. Last night's loss ends the Brewers' five-game winning streak. We know one part of the Packers' schedule for 2026. It'll be released later today. We know that the Packers will be in Los Angeles to play the Rams the day before Thanksgiving. The Thanksgiving Eve game is Wednesday, November 25th, and it will be on Netflix. The Packers have signed the son of Hall of Fame wide receiver Jerry Rice. Brandon Rice was claimed off waivers from the L.A. Raiders. Packers have also released defensive lineman James Ester. The Wisconsin football team has picked up an in-state recruit, 3-star linebacker Keaton Wallen, who has been a native of Wisconsin. He is flipping his commitment from Iowa State to the Badgers. He's an Omri native, and he'll be part of the recruiting class for the 2027 season. That's sports on WSAU. Here it comes, the WSAU real-time market ticker. The Dow dropped 67 yesterday to 49,693. But the S&P 500 and the NASDAQ were both higher. Asian markets were mixed, with Japan's Nikkei down. Crude oil is lower, from $102 now to $100 a barrel. Sunny and 38. I'm Chris Conley on Central Wisconsin's only local news station, WSAU.
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9: Welcome to the 7 o'clock hour of the WSAU Wisconsin Morning News. My name is Chris Conley. Do you know what conversion therapy is? It's a program run by a psychiatrist that tries to talk people out of the gay lifestyle. Conversion therapy is often something that their parents will send kids to if they think their son or daughter is a homosexual. There are many states, including Wisconsin, that have bans on conversion therapy. That it is considered damaging if you have a 10, 11, 12-year-old at the time when human sexuality is taking shape. I mean, generally when you're 6, 7, or 8 years old, ew. Girls have cooties. Ooh, I don't want anything to do with girls. Ooh. And then as some kids grow older, they find out, I think I prefer boys instead. Or it's a girl thing where the girl says, boys are yucky and icky and smell bad. So I like my friend Nancy over here. How do you reconcile that with, say, a very religious family? Mom and dad are churchgoers. Mom and dad believe in biblical truth. And the Bible, I'm sorry if you're gay, this is what the Bible says. The Bible says unequivocally that it is an abomination, not just a sin, that it's an abomination for a man to lie with a man the way a man lies with a woman. I'm sorry if that makes you uncomfortable. That is what Holy Scripture says. So in Wisconsin, conversion therapy is banned. You're not allowed to conduct conversion therapy, and now comes a lawsuit from the conservative law group Will. That's the Wisconsin Institute for Law and Liberty. And you know what? Their lawsuit has a lot of merit to it. Now, look, they're navigating through an environment where the state Supreme Court, which is ultimately going to have to decide on this, the state Supreme Court is hopelessly and unreformably liberal. But there is a Supreme Court ruling from the United States Supreme Court. And, shucks, the liberals, the liberal clown show that is the Wisconsin Supreme Court, the liberal court has to follow U.S. Supreme Court rulings. This is a case from Colorado. And it said it is problematic and it's a violation of free speech if a state passes laws that bans what doctors can and can't say to their patients. Well, okay, in Wisconsin, we've got a law that says a doctor, a psychiatrist, someone who's a trained mental health or behavioral specialist, in Wisconsin, they can't do conversion therapy. Well, two conservative Christian psychiatrists here in Wisconsin say that violates our free speech. That if a parent says, I don't want my 10, 11, 12, 13, 14, whatever it is, I don't want my minor child to enter into a homosexual lifestyle. I want to see if there is a skilled therapist that might be able to help them through whatever they're feeling about their human sexuality. Well, to have a law that says a therapist, oh, you can talk about anything else. You can talk about your feelings. You can talk about relationship struggles. How do you get along with mom and dad? What is your spiritual life like? A therapist could ask questions about all of that. But a therapist can't say, you ought to think about whether you're really in love, Jim. You ought to think if you're really in love with Johnny or if you might be happier with Jill. In fact, my daughter, one of my four children, openly identifies as gay. By the way, I love all of my children unconditionally. And I realize that as adults, I've lost the influence over what types of relationships that my children are engaged in. I pray for all four of my children. I pray for this child specifically. And my observation is this. Most people who are gay have tremendous doubts about their sexuality. Most people, in fact, this is what a friend of mine said. And she says, my best friend, one of my best friends who I grew up with, who I'm still in contact with now that we're adults, one of my best friends, he is gay. And by the way, she, of course, she is female. And she says, one of the tragedies of my life is I love this friend. This friend and I, again, we have a friendly platonic relationship, but we could have had more. That if he had asked me out on a date, you know, like a real romantic date, so when I'm back home and he and I are together, so we have lunch, we go out for coffee, we hang out, we do things together, but it's as friends, non-romantic friends. And she says, if he asked me out on a real date, it would be yes. And if that date went well and there were another dates, I could even see him and me getting married. But of course, he's not interested. He's a gay man. And she says, you know, we've talked about his sexual preferences a great deal. And he said this. He said, why in the world would anyone choose to be gay? Again, this is one of my coworkers from years ago talking about her best friend who's a gay man. And he says, why would anyone choose to be gay? He says, you're ostracized by your family. Said there are lots of friends who will suddenly no longer associate with you if you're gay, that you become someone who is on the fringes of society. Well, you know what? There may be some family members who see that in their younger, minor children and say, let's send our child to a psychiatrist. See how strongly rooted these feelings for members of the same sex instead of the opposite sex are. And there are some people say, oh, Chris, conversion, Chris, you're so naive. Conversion therapy can be damaging. It can raise even more or deeper doubts. You mean more or deeper doubts that are already there? You don't think that someone who decides that they are gay, you don't think that they have deep doubts and questioning? What's it going to be like that I could be in a relationship that a large chunk of society doesn't consider acceptable anymore? The bottom line here is, well, two things that I think make the lawsuit an ultimate winner. Even though Wisconsin State Supreme Court is stacked against this. Again, we have a ban on conversion therapy, but it's being challenged in court. The first is that when I'm a parent, when my children are minors, my parental rights are broad and expansive. In other words, the government interfering with how I choose to raise my kids, assuming that I'm not abusing them, no, I can't bring them out to the stockade and whip them with my belt. No, that's unacceptable these days. But I have broad discretion over how I raise my kids, over whether or not I think they ought to be with a doctor or with a therapist, or what type of school they go to, or what types of activities I allow them to take part in after school. For instance, I might say football looks a little unsafe. I don't want my kids having permanent related injuries from football. So, no, you can play soccer. I know soccer's a rough and tumble semi-contact sport too, but as parents, you can make all of those decisions. You lose that decision-making authority when you are 18. Courts have ruled in favor of parental rights in many of these cases, and this is ultimately a parental rights case. And the Supreme Court ruling, the Supreme Court of the United States, which Wisconsin's state Supreme Court is going to have a hard time getting around their ruling, is that these types of bans from what a doctor can say to their patients violate the First Amendment, that they violate rights to freedom of speech. I know it's a complicated issue. I think ultimately the lawsuit has a good chance of succeeding. It is 7:19 on the WSAU Wisconsin Morning News.
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0: This is the WSAU Wisconsin Morning News. I'm glad you are starting your day here. My name is Chris Conley. There is another gay-themed story that's in the news today. Have you heard about what's happened in the Watertown School District? The Watertown School District has newly elected members of the school board. There were spring elections here. Many of the new school board members ran on a platform of not indoctrinating students. That is, that some controversial items would simply be removed from the school curriculum, saying those are things that parents are free to discuss with their children at home. Well, there's a controversy over a song, over a musical performance that is going to be in the school orchestra's spring concert. And the school board voted that it would be removed. The school board voted 7-1 to remove a song from the repertoire at the spring concert called The Mother of a Revolution. The concert is May 18th, so the kids who are in the string orchestra have no opportunity to get another song ready. The 7-1 vote, this is a song that was dedicated to a transgender activist, Marsha Johnson, who was one of the figures in the Stonewall uprising against police raids in New York City in 1969. Police tried to shut down gay bars in New York City in the late 1960s. This was composed by Omar Thomas, who is also a gay man. So Omar Thomas, the composer, wrote this piece, Mother of a Revolution, to pay homage to Marsha P. Johnson. By the way, it has no words. It's only an instrumental piece. So if you heard it, you wouldn't really know what it's about unless someone told you, hey, this piece of music here, this string orchestra piece is dedicated to an LGBTQ activist. Well, apparently the music teacher at Watertown High School indeed spoke to the students about what this song is about. And that's what led to complaints to the school board. Reed DeLu is the band director. And Reed DeLu says he followed the district's controversial issues policy, saying that he sent a note home to parents back in October, letting them know that the class would be studying and preparing the piece, A Mother of a Revolution. At the time, the school board didn't object, but now we're just a few weeks away from the concert, a week and a half, and the school board has ordered this to be removed 7-1. I would have a question for the band director here. And DeLu says engaging with this piece helps to foster empathy, cultural awareness, and respect for stories and struggles that shape our shared history. So you know what? The band director is very aware that he has violated the school district's controversial issues policy. Because if you said, well, I want to teach the viola players how to play in three-part harmony, and this has a cello piece. It's hard to find a cello piece for high school. So this is why we picked this song. If that's the case, I would say, well, aren't there other songs that feature the cello and violins? It had to be this LGBTQ plus themed piece, really? So again, Mr. DeLu says, again, here's his statement. The purpose of studying Mother of a Revolution is not to provoke controversy, but to deepen students' understanding of how music reflects the diverse experiences of humanity. Engaging with this piece helps to foster empathy, cultural awareness, respect for stories and struggles that shape our shared history. So band director DeLu knew exactly what this piece of music was about, and knew that it would be controversial. How did he know that it would be controversial? Why else would he send a note home to parents? Sent a note home in October. And again, his complaint is in October, everything was fine. Okay, this is one of the pieces that they're performing. And then suddenly in May, a couple of weeks before the concert, it was not. The school board, if the school board campaigned on we're not indoctrinating students and that we're leaving controversial issues out of the curriculum, the school board made the right decision here. And I'm skeptical of the explanation of why this particular piece, again, even though it's just an instrumental, doesn't have lyrics to it. Why would everyone know what this piece is about? Because the band director, I think, has an agenda here. I think it's pretty obviously been exposed. 728, This Day is next on WSAU.
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0: Bobby Darin, the singer from the Bronx, had a clear, pure voice, and he was versatile. He had early rock and roll hits with Splish Splash. He was also the crooner who gave us Beyond the Sea. He was haunted by two secrets. One rattled him. His older sister was actually his mother. She became pregnant as a teenager, and Bobby didn't know until he was grown up that the woman who raised him was actually his grandmother. He found out about it and went into seclusion. His career came to a halt. He thought his name would forever be linked with a tabloid scandal. The other secret killed him. He wasn't told that he had rheumatic fever as a boy. It damaged his heart. He was still a young man when his health began failing. At 37, he agreed to a risky heart operation that he never recovered from. He died a few months later. This day, May 14th, would have been Bobby Darin's 90th birthday. And on this day, make the most of the time you have. I'm Chris Condon.
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0: Good morning. It's 7:30. It's 38 degrees, a high up near 70. I'm Chris Connolly, WSAU News. While you were asleep, Donald Trump was meeting with Chinese officials, including President Xi Jinping. We have coverage from Fox News Radio's Aisha Hosni, who is following the president on his trip to China.
7: The Chinese have put out a couple of different statements about this meeting, and some of them feel a little bit pre-planned, things that they maybe knew were going to be talked about. One of them, though, has really been raising some eyebrows, and it's the one on Taiwan. And they basically said, almost like a warning, that as long as the U.S. has the right policy on Taiwan, then the relations will continue with stability. There was some thinking heading into this meeting that the Chinese may try to ask for concessions on the Taiwan issue in order to offer up potentially helping putting pressure on Iran to come to a deal. The president has said multiple times now that he doesn't need anybody's help.
0: Iran has seized another oil tanker off the coast of the United Arab Emirates.
8: Iran appears to have seized another commercial ship, this time off the east coast of the UAE outside the Strait of Hormuz. According to the British military, the ship is now steaming toward Iranian waters. The incident marks the latest escalation over the vital strait. Iran maintains it now controls it. This morning at a BRICS economic summit in New Delhi, Iran's foreign minister said the strait is open to commercial vessels only if they cooperate with the Iranian Navy. In Dubai, Lucas Tomlinson, Fox News.
0: You will not be getting a $300 state tax rebate, nor will school districts be getting additional funding for special education costs. a bill that was a compromise to spend down about a third of the state's budget surplus. Two-thirds of the state budget surplus was rejected in the state Senate, 15-18. The compromise proposal between Governor Evers and Republican legislative leaders is dead. Earlier in the day, the measure had passed the state assembly 61-32 before failing in the state Senate. A lawsuit challenges Wisconsin's ban over conversion therapy. You'll hear about the case when we come right back.
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0: 7:34 at WSAU, a conservative law firm is suing to block Wisconsin's ban on conversion therapy.
10: A state administrative rule prohibits employing or promoting any intervention or method with the purpose of attempting to change a person's sexual orientation or gender identity. The lawsuit was filed in federal court by the Wisconsin Institute for Law and Liberty on behalf of licensed counselors Terry Koshnick and Joy Buckman, who offer clients Christian counseling. Will Deputy Counsel Rebecca Furtick said Wisconsin's rule is materially indistinguishable from a Colorado statute held to be viewpoint discrimination by the U.S. Supreme Court, and that Wisconsin counselors have every right to provide Christ-centered talk therapy to clients who seek them out. Bob Haig, WSAU News.
0: A Utah law restricting certain books with objective, sensitive material from school libraries is facing a legal challenge. Here's Fox 13 Utah reporter Ben Winslow with more on that.
11: Rebecca Cummings is one of the founders of Let Utah Read, which opposes book bans.
12: It's my job to determine what books are appropriate for my kids, not a handful of the most extreme people in Utah.
11: Under Utah's sensitive materials law, if at least three public school districts or two districts and five charter schools get complaints and determine a book has objectionable content, it's banned statewide. To date, 34 books have been removed from junior highs and high schools. Representative Ken Ivory sponsored the law and says some of the books are absolutely inappropriate for children.
0: Renovations at the century-old Grand Theater in Wausau are underway. Sean Wright is the executive director. He says the $17 million project already has $14 million of the work funded. He says this will secure the future of the theater, including the ability to attract shows that might pass central Wisconsin by.
13: Continued upgrades to our technology with new lighting positions for Broadway shows and, you know, some rigging and audiovisual enhancements throughout the theater. So, you know, it's going to keep us competitive for the big shows that have played the Grand, particularly the Broadway shows.
0: He says it will also make the theater more comfortable and welcoming for those who come out to see performances there.
13: The brand new seats that will come in that will be more comfortable but actually have more of a historic look and feel. All of the paint, all of the detail work, the carpet, it's all being restored.
0: The first show in the remodeled theater is scheduled for this fall, November 7th. The city of Stevens Point is adding musical entertainment for Riverfront Rendezvous, their 4th of July celebration at Pifner Pioneer Park. There's been an additional stage added called the Downtown Stage, thanks to a $30,000 donation from the Saramore Family Foundation. Dig Deep, Sister Sadie's, Spicy Thai Band, and Pat McCurdy will play there. There'll also be a lighted drone show on Saturday before the fireworks show planned on Sunday night. WSAU News Time, 7:35.
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0: Oh, we have delays through the construction zone this morning. In fact, you're slow from 29 east on I-39 all the way back to Cedar Creek. That's more than a half mile of slow traffic. Use Business 51 as an alternate if you can. You're shifting from two lanes down to one. 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Here's the 9 News forecast for Central Wisconsin with meteorologist Justin Lowe.
14: In the weather for today, sunny skies through early afternoon, a few scattered clouds late, high temperature near 70 and a south wind at 5 to 15. Tonight, clouding up and breezy, some light showers in the area, low down to 50. For your Friday, it'll be warm, a high of 81 and breezy, a southwest wind at 10 to 20 miles per hour. We'll have a good amount of sunshine until late afternoon or early evening when there could be a couple of scattered storms moving through the area. I'm 9 News meteorologist Justin Lowe on AM 550, FM 99.9, WSAU.
0: Sunny and 39 on our way up to near 70. 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
1: Oh, baseball can be cruel sometimes. The Brewers are one out away from a 1-0 win. Then reliever Abner Uribe gave up a 3-run homer to Gavin Sheets, and the Padres shocked the Brewers 3-1. Brewers wasted a great pitching performance from Jacob Mizorowski. He didn't allow any runs. Working into the seventh inning, he struck out 10, but settled for a no decision. The NFL schedule will be revealed at 7 o'clock tonight. We already know one of the Packers games. They'll play Thanksgiving Eve, Wednesday, November 25th, in Los Angeles against the Rams. First time the Packers have had a Thanksgiving Eve game. Again, the full schedule drops later today. The Packers-Rams game will be on Netflix. Packers have made a roster move, claiming off of waivers Brendan Wright. He's a wide receiver, Brendan Rice. He is the son of Hall of Famer Jerry Rice. Packers have also cut defensive lineman James Esther. That's sports on WSAU.
2: Air India is scaling back international flights between June and August. The airline said it is cutting nearly 140 flights per week, which roughly translates to 27% of its total international flights. Indian carriers have been among the worst affected since the start of the conflict in the Middle East. U.S. beer sales have dropped more sharply than expected, and soaring gas prices may be to blame. Investors on Wall Street have been worried that spiking energy costs will result in consumers pulling back on discretionary spending. Nielsen Track Data says beer, flavored malt, and cider volumes fell 6.3% year over year through the week ending May 2nd. Lotus officials told CNBC that it could be yet another decade before the hype over solid-state batteries delivers on its promise. They added that they do believe there is still a long time to go before they could achieve the mass production of such technologies. Futures are moderately higher, with all eyes on the Iran war. Dow futures up by more than 300 points. That's your money now.
1: On the WSAU real-time market ticker, stocks were mixed yesterday. The Dow was down 67. Trading begins at 49,693. But the Nasdaq and S&P 500 were up. Asian markets were mixed. Japan's Nikkei was lower overnight. Crude oil holds at $100 a barrel. At our Wausau Broadcast Center, 39 and sunny. 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
1: Hey, I'm here. You're here. Why don't we talk about things that are in the news? I'm Chris Conley, and this is the WSAU Wisconsin Morning News. This is a story that popped up in the news yesterday, and if you're someone who goes, you have a membership at a gym or at a health club, you ought to ask about some of their policies. A woman in Concord, New Hampshire, says that she's been going to the Planet Fitness gym for years. She says it's nearby, it's convenient, it's near places where I shop. Judy Walcott says that after one of her workouts, she says, hey, there's a man in the locker room here. There's a man in the locker room. Judy Walcott says that she felt unsafe after encountering someone who she believed was a man who identifies as a woman who is using the locker room near her shower stall. She tells Fox Digital, quoting here, "I was shaking, like I was actually trembling. It freaked me out this bad." What happened next is what you ought to be a little bit disturbed by, because you know what? It's being painted as Judy Walcott is the person in the wrong for complaining. Judy Walcott says she reported the incident to a young employee at the front desk. She says, "Hey, there's a dude in the locker room. I'm showering off after my workout. I'm about to change into my street clothes. And that person who's in there is, he's got a hot dog instead of a cookie. Got it? Got it." Walcott says that she reported the incident to a young employee at the front desk, and the young employee tells her, "I'm sorry, ma'am, there's nothing we can do about it because of company policy." She says the employee did not even check the locker room while she was present there.

0: Now, Ms. Walcott says I raised the issue again 4 days later with another staff member, someone who was more senior, an older person who may have actually been a manager there. She says, 4 days later, I went back to the gym for my next workout, and I brought this up with another staff member because I have safety concerns. She says, I don't think it's safe for a woman to be in a various state of undress or to be in a locker room with a dude one stall over. She says the other employee called her, again, this is the person who's complaining, called her transphobic instead of investigating her claims. She showed concern until I started telling her that there was a creepy guy in the ladies' locker room the last time I was here and no one checked it out. Then before I could say anything else, she interrupted me, telling me she thought she knew who I meant and what a wonderful woman that person is. Only the problem is that they're not a woman. They're a dude. She said the conversation went downhill from there, alleging the staff member did not address her concerns about safety and called her transphobic several times before she walked away. A couple of hours later, Walcott says the gym's manager called me and told me that my membership had been canceled for a policy violation. Well, let me state something to you that should be obvious. If you run a national chain or national franchise of gyms or workout facilities, right? I mean, Planet Fitness has locations all over the place. In fact, that's one of their pitches. Hey, you're a Planet Fitness member here in Concord, New Hampshire. That's where this happened. Well, you're on a business trip to Chicago. Use the Planet Fitness there. Your one membership is due everywhere. But surely if you are a national recreation or gym place, right? You're national. You've got a policy about how it's supposed to be handled when a dude is actually in the girls' locker room, or in the very rare cases of vice versa, where a lady is in the men's locker room. They've got policy for this. You can't possibly operate 600, 800, 900 locations and not have policy that tells your staff how to handle this. And Planet Fitness is on team diversity. They're on team LGBTQ. They're on team gender questioning. That at Planet Fitness, if you complain, if you're a woman who says, gee, I'm uncomfortable that I've got to shower off and change back into my street clothes or change into my workout gear here, and there's a guy in the locker room, you're the bad guy. You're the bad person. So again, Miss Walcott says, a few hours later, I got a call from the gym's manager, who apparently wasn't on site at the time, telling her that her membership had been canceled for a policy violation. In other words, if you're a woman who objects to having to disrobe, shower, change clothes in front of a man, you're the problem. You are violating the policy. Miss Walcott tells Fox News Digital, I asked her, what policy did I violate? I didn't violate a policy. I just asked about one. The employee on site could not answer me. Walcott says she later checked her account online and saw that she had still been charged for another month. She also says she found a member cancellation or freeze form on her account, said that her cancellation was dated April 15th, but they charged her for the following month, non-refundable. Fox News Digital says a copy of that document has been sent to them. On April 15th, a cancellation request was sent there, and she says that she has not signed it. This actually led to Ms. Walcott complaining and being arrested. This is not an arrest about complaining about the gender-confused person in the locker room. She said, I went back to Planet Fitness after they canceled my subscription and said, I want a refund. Said, by the way, I want a refund because, A, I don't feel safe changing in your locker rooms. And if you guys are going to cancel my membership here, how dare you charge me for another month? Ma'am, we charge for another month, say, on the 10th of the month. On the 10th of the month, we automatically take the money out of your bank account. That's what you signed up for. And we canceled you on the 15th. So we've already billed you for another month, and we're not giving it back. She says that this devolved into a heated argument to the point where police were called. She was trespassed from the premises. In other words, the manager or the staff at Planet Fitness says this woman's no longer a member. She's got no other business here. Well, of course she does, because she wants a refund for the extra month that they charged her for, because she thought it wasn't cool to have a dude in the woman's locker room. The police say, we issued the trespass notice and told her that if she didn't leave, she would be arrested. She says, they took my form, said someone signed my name for a renewal. That's how they got the extra month. Charged me money to extend my membership, and then they called the cops on her. She tells Fox News Digital, she says, like, what the hell? I feel like I live in an upside-down world. Concord police confirmed to Fox News Digital that Walcott was formally trespassed from Planet Fitness and was exited from the property on April 17th. Walcott says a few days before the incident, she had emailed Planet Fitness headquarters asking about a transgender policy, and she said she's received no response. So again, if you're a guy that doesn't want to disrobe and change in a gym locker room in front of someone who's pretending to be a woman, or more commonly, if you're a woman who doesn't want to disrobe and change in front of biological men when you're at your... You're the problem. You're the problem. You're just not down with the modern program. And again, what does the young employee at Planet Fitness say when the woman complains? Again, this is a young employee who's probably working for minimum wage. Yeah, I pass out the towels. I give the locker keys out to people. Said the younger employee there, who just following policy, said that the woman, quote unquote, woman, is a wonderful woman. And how dare you object to, Pat. Because Pat could be a dude or a girl. How dare you? Pat's a lovely woman. Only Mrs. Walcott says, the only problem is that he/she is not a woman. I think it's fascinating that people who are following what are the normal social rules, I mean, from your grandparents' time to your parents' time to you growing up in school, the locker room was labeled either men's or women's. The restroom was labeled men's or women's. Why? Because these are not shared spaces between the various genders. But of course, back then, we had only two genders. You were male or female. And now we're told, gender is fluid. You know, if you wake up this morning and, I feel pretty, so pretty, well, then I can put on leotards and a dress because I'm just, I'm fluid in a different way. And again, if you complain about that, remember, in this upside-down world, you're the problem. It is 7:53 at WSAU.
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5: I'm Chris Conley with today's Conley Commentary. We think of a retreat as a way to get away from everyday hustle and bustle, that perhaps people of different backgrounds and different opinions might form bonds that make them work better together if they spend a weekend at a cabin on a lake somewhere. My church's Board of Elders might benefit from a retreat. We've even talked about it. We work well together. Our faith is a common bond. But do we agree on everything? No. And perhaps we're not supposed to. But maybe a hike along a scenic trail and a summer outdoor meal at sunset would do us good. But retreats are problematic for government because the work of government is supposed to be done in a public setting. You and I, the taxpayers, are supposed to be able to see what's going on. The State Department of Public Instruction got this spectacularly wrong. A group of top DPI administrators got out of Madison and held a retreat at a resort in Wisconsin Dells. Their topic? How to address new testing standards for students. Well, surely that's something that is of interest to the public. But the public was cut out of the discussions because the discussions took place during a retreat. That, and the cost of the weekend in the Dells, is now under investigation. The Wausau City Council is making a change that makes retreats more open government friendly. In past years, council members would sequester themselves in the basement at City Hall over a weekend. The discussions would be videotaped. They'd be available on cable access, but after the fact. And that's not what open government should look like. This year, the retreat will be in the council chambers, live streamed as it happens, and there will be a public comment period. Those are welcome changes. Getting away so public service can bond is a noble goal, but being transparent when conducting government business is more important, and that's why retreats can be problematic. I'm Chris Conley.
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5: Already up to 40 degrees. Temperatures today will rise to near 70. I'm Chris Conley, WSAU News. Donald Trump has concluded his first meeting with China's President Xi Jinping. After arriving in China, his first stop was an official welcome at the Temple of Heaven. The president says China is a spectacular place.
9: Great place. Incredible. China's beautiful.
0: Back in the U.S., speaking on Fox News, Congressman Buddy Carter, a Republican from Georgia, says he believes that economic talks with China will go well because the president holds the cards.
9: President Trump is negotiating from a position of strength, and that's important. And I think you can define success here as being that we're holding the line, that we're making sure that China understands that in the Indo-Pacific, that our allies, that we're going to continue to make sure that they're safe.
0: President Trump says the U.S.-China relationship will be better than ever. He also says he does not need China's help in concluding the war with Iran. A bill that would have spent down two-thirds of Wisconsin's budget surplus, an agreement between Tony Evers and Republican legislative leaders, is dead. It was voted down in the state Senate, coming up three votes short, 18 to 15. The measure had already been approved in the state assembly. That means there will be no tax rebates of $300 for individual filers and no additional funding to cover state education costs. Many of the candidates for governor were opposed. Republican Tom Tiffany said the tax rebates were too small. Some Democrats running for governor said that they wanted more money for the schools. Governor Evers, speaking in Superior before the vote, says he expected the bill to pass.
10: It's important. We'll get this done this week, and we're already getting ready to send out money to school districts so we can get it done as quickly as possible.
0: A bear cub rescued in the Wausau area. You'll hear about it when we come right back.
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0: The Wisconsin. 804 at WSAU, a black bear cub is recovering after being rescued in Marathon County.
15: The Sheriff's Department says officers and wildlife experts responded last week after the cub was spotted on Highway 29 west of Wausau. Deputies say the cub's mother was struck and killed by a vehicle. The cub is now at a Rhinelander area rehab facility and is reportedly doing well. You are reminded to leave young wildlife alone even if you think the animal is in distress. Be sure to contact your local police or sheriff's office and they'll be able to assess the situation and send someone qualified to assist.
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0: The city of Stevens Point announces additional musical entertainment for their 4th of July celebration known as Riverfront Rendezvous. There'll be an additional musical stage thanks to a $30,000 donation from the Saramore Family Foundation. The downtown stage will feature Sister Sadie, Dig Deep, the Spicy Thai Band, and Pat McCurdy. A lighted drone show has also been added for entertainment on Saturday. Sunday will feature the traditional fireworks display. Brewers lost to the Padres 3-1. The Padres got a run with two outs in the ninth, a home run that turned the game over to them. The Brewers' five-game winning streak is over. 12:05, Brewers and Padres to wrap up that series this afternoon on WSAU. Now the 9 News forecast with meteorologist Justin Lowe.
17: For this Thursday, some very nice spring weather. High temperatures in the upper 60s to low 70s, and we'll have mostly sunny skies through much of the day and a south wind at 5 to 15. Tonight turning mostly cloudy. It'll be breezy and some showers likely. Lows around 50. For your Friday, breezy and warm with a good amount of sunshine. A high of 81, and there's a chance for a couple of scattered storms toward evening, especially in the southern half of the area. Southwest winds around 10. To 20. I'm 9 News meteorologist Justin Lowe on AM 550, FM 99.9, WSAU.
0: Thank you, Justin. Up to 40 degrees. I'm Chris Conley on Central Wisconsin's only local news station, WSAU.
2: 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More bonus hour? Yep. 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
0: This is going to be a really nice day around central Wisconsin. Maybe one of the best 3, 4, or 5 days of the entire year. Welcome to the bonus hour of the WSAU Wisconsin Morning News. I'm Chris Conley. A theme for this opening segment is the joys of living a simple life. Oh, the joys of living a simple life. You know what? I have this experience. I am so thankful that when I say my prayers and put my head down on my pillow to go to sleep with Argos the dog and Emerald, Argos's best friend, next to me, I am so happy when I put my head down at the end of the day, even if it's been a long and difficult day, that I can go to bed at peace, knowing that no one anywhere has explicit pictures of me. Really, no such pictures exist. I have never sent such pictures to anyone. I never would. Why? Because I would be afraid that something exchanged privately would not stay private for very long. If you are someone, I know, younger people, you show me this and I'll show you that. That's just a horrible idea. Because when the breakup comes, and how do most relationships end? Most relationships end in breakups. That person has something potentially embarrassing, something that could humiliate you, that they can hang over your head. Again, I sleep better at night knowing that none of that of me exists. If anything like that exists, it's AI and Photoshop. Please put my head on the body of someone who's muscular and good-looking. Please, I would appreciate that. I also know that I have no chance of being embarrassed by illicit relationships. Why ought you not to have one-night stands? Because sometimes they don't end very well. Wes Edens, the owner of the Milwaukee Bucks, is finding this out. Wes Edens is recently divorced, but apparently in 2023, he had a one-night stand with a very good-looking Chinese socialite. She goes by the name Sophia Lau, and she has tried to extort him. By the way, it is widely reported now that Sophia, her real name is Chang Li. Chang Li Lau appears to be a spy for China. Why does this story become public now? Maybe it has something to do with Donald Trump's visit to China, like the story about the mayor of Arcadia, who is apparently a Chinese agent. The mayor of Arcadia, California, ran a website for Chinese Americans. Here's news from back home. Only all of the news was provided by the Chinese government, and they told her what to post and when. And she's facing a felony charge for that. So now in this separate case, Milwaukee Bucks co-owner Wes Edens apparently is having a hard time undoing his illicit one-night stand. And by the way, while he is divorced now, it is believed, if you have just a basic understanding of how a calendar works, that that he may have been married at the time of this one-night stand. The woman, now known as Chang Li Lau, is the founder of a One World Initiative charity, a New York-based nonprofit that focuses on economic development, world health, and climate change. They apparently met at a social event. Another Chinese man, Robin Mui, apparently introduced the two at a social event. Robin Mui has ties to the Chinese Communist Party, that he is Qingling Lao's handler, apparently. By the way, how has this one-night tryst gone off the rails? Apparently, photographs were taken. If I'm having a one-night stand with someone, and by the way, I don't. It's one of the reasons that I sleep so well at night, because there are no pictures of me, and there's no one-night stand that might backfire on me. She apparently took pictures of him in various states of undress and had used those pictures to blackmail him. By the way, apparently he's got more money than he knows what to do with. He's co-owner of the Milwaukee Bucks, apparently gave $1 million to her charity. after she said, well, I've got these pictures of you. I would prefer a generous donation. By the way, this went from bad to worse. Now, Chang Li, not Sophia Lau, Chang Li Lau, comes up with this crazy allegation. She says she got a sexually transmitted disease from her one-night tryst with Wes Edens. And she says, I'm going to go public with that unless you give me $1.2 billion. That's billion with a B, dollars. Now, Wes Edens is rich, but he's not that rich. They say that that would wipe out at least half and perhaps more of his wealth. Again, so she says, I've tested positive after my one-night stand with you. Well, by the way, you know what the obvious answer is? How many other one-night stands have you had? It's from me. You got the heebie-jeebies from me, and we were doing the horizontal mambo, and I'm the only one? I'm not sure I believe that. So how has this gone? Well, Chang Li Lau has been arrested and charged. Again, she's a Chinese spy. She's a honeypot. How do we know that? Well, she was arrested at Kennedy Airport. She was arrested at Kennedy Airport. She had a one-way ticket back to China, according to court documents. So in other words, Wes Edens, I don't know what kind of intelligence you might be able to extract from Wes Edens. Is he a politically connected person? I really have no way of knowing. But could Wes Edens, or having something you could hold over his head, could that lead to another connection? Hey, Wes Edens, you're friends with Senator so-and-so. Senator so-and-so is the chair of such-and-such committee. I'd really like to talk with Senator so-and-so about better economic relations with China. So how does a mole bury their way further into the government? By making contacts like those things. Does this sound a little like the Feng Feng story with Eric Swalwell? Yes. Yes, it does. Edens is 64. He's a billionaire Wall Street investor and a part owner of the Milwaukee Bucks. On or about, this is according to a federal indictment now, on or about May 2024, Lau sent two letters to victim number one. Again, Wes Edens was not going to be publicly identified at first. Accusing victim number one, among other things, of having misled her in order to have sex with her. And in the alternative, having sex with Lau while she was mentally incapacitated or disabled. The court filing alleges that she was drunk. Lau stated in these letters that her home has cameras. And everything that victim number one did was caught on camera. Lau said she would expose them to mass media if victim one did not apologize. The two initially reached a settlement of around $6 million before she documented that she had apparently contracted the HPV virus from the encounter, according to court documents from one of her defense lawyers. He filed a motion to dismiss the case last month, arguing that her previous civil attorney, Tyrone Blackman, had mishandled settlement negotiations. So again, this tryst was going to be settled with lawyers involved. See, again, why do I sleep better at night? I don't have an ongoing relationship with a lawyer. I would never have the embarrassing situation of calling up my lawyer and saying, counselor, a few years ago, after a wild party, I met this woman, and now she's blackmailing me, and I want to settle it. I don't want this to become public because it looks bad. I was married at the time. I'm divorced now. I was willing to settle this, but I need you're my lawyer. I need you to meet with her lawyer to make all of this go away. In the motion to dismiss, Lau's defense argued that Blackburn made the most egregious statements and has not been charged. Sophia Lau's counsel is attempting to distract from the evidence by using me as a scapegoat for her conduct. He claimed the most damaging evidence predates his involvement, including, quote, fabricated AI videos and fake medical records, fake nonprofit claims, fake business websites, threats involving a person's children and family, and then escalating demands to $1 billion. So again, what if you were a Chinese spy? And again, that's what she appears to be. The person who Wes Edens had the tryst with is a Chinese spy. She has a handler who introduced Edens to her. I mean, all of this is the classic honeypot spy scheme. So in her house, right? So let's come back. This apparently happened in an apartment in Manhattan. Let's go back to my luxury penthouse apartment with the beautiful views of the Manhattan skyline that overlooks the Hudson River. Why don't we do that? Do you think that she, a suspected Chinese spy, do you think that she is set up in the apartment all by herself? No. Chang Lao's apartment was paid for by the Chinese government. Do you think that there are cameras and surveillance equipment there in an apartment that was paid for by the Chinese government? Absolutely. 100% that we want to be able to record and have video on anyone that she brings back home, of course. And oh, by the way, even if the videos aren't real, let's say that so-and-so says, I'm just not feeling it. We're not going to bed together. Thank you for a wonderful evening. Goodbye. There would still be video of that person in her apartment. Video that could be doctored by not only just private AI that might be available to you and me if we surf the internet, no, but the most sophisticated AI that would be available to, say, the government of a foreign state. Do I feel sorry for Wes Edens? Yeah, in a certain way. But again, my advice, I get it. Everyone has human desires. Some of those human desires are sexual. Some of them are so strong. Some of those desires are so strong that you might cheat on your wife, put your family at risk. Again, Wes Edens is divorced now. Who he's with is none of my business. But I sleep so much easier knowing that there are no legitimate pictures of me out there and that there's no one who could hold something like this over my head. By the way, a Chinese spy would not be interested in me. I'm the man who knew too little. It is 8:19. We've been reviewing movies of the decade. I've got one that would not be made today, and it's coming up next.
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18: There is an axis of evil, but there's always been one. And, you know, there probably always will be one. 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You know, I mean, the only thing I can say is, I mean, I wish people had a greater understanding and confidence. There's nothing that's not going to be said there. I mean, when you have President Trump, Marco Rubio, Pete Hegseth, all these people, you know, none of them are going to give a flying rip what President Xi thinks. They're not. And he can bring up whatever agenda items they want, unless it's beneficial to America, it's just not going to happen. It's really that simple.
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0: One of the biggest movies of the 1980s is from 1985. It's a Steven Spielberg movie, Back to the Future, starring Michael J. Fox.
33: Steven Spielberg presents Back to the Future, a Robert Zemeckis film. Marty leads an ordinary life.
34: No McFly ever amounted to anything in the history of Hill Valley.
35: Well, history is going to change.
33: And 1985 is not his year. But Dr. Brown is about to change all that.
36: Are you telling me that you built a time machine out of a DeLorean?
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37: It worked!
38: It's a flying saucer from outer space!
33: Now, he's trapped in the past.
39: This has got to be a dream.
33: About to meet...
39: Chocolate.
33: ...his future father.
39: He's a peeping Tom.
38: Wow!
33: And he's making an impression on his mother.
38: He's an absolute dream. And he can sleep in my room.
40: Anything you do could have serious repercussions on future events.
33: Now, he's got to make his mother and father fall in love.
41: Just right now, lad, I haven't even been born yet.
33: And only Dr. Brown... can help him get back to the future.
42: Are you telling me that this sucker is nuclear?
40: Precisely.
33: Michael J. Fox.
43: Whoa, this is heavy.
33: Christopher Lloyd.
44: There's that word again, heavy. Why are things so heavy in the future? Is there a problem with the Earth's gravitational pull?
33: Back to the Future.
0: So why would Back to the Future probably not be made today? And by the way, there were sequels. There was a Back to the Future 2. And I'm pretty sure there was a Back to the Future 3. I haven't seen any of the sequels. But I decided that I enjoyed Back to the Future just the way the story was told the first time. The Peeping Tom reference, Marty McFly's dad is climbing up a tree to look into his mom's window. And he falls to the ground. That's a little problematic. But the movie makes reference to and has some inferences of incest. A Hollywood theater or a Hollywood movie producer would not possibly greenlight a theme that even makes reference to that. That Marty McFly's character is sent back to the future. His mother is attracted to him. Again, he's not even born yet, as you heard in the trailer. And what he has to do is get his real-life mom and his real-life dad to fall in love with each other. And if they don't, he would not exist in the future. So getting his mother no longer interested in him and interested in the gawky father figure is one of the themes of the movie. That theme would be unacceptable today. It'd be just unacceptable. You can't do a movie where a son and his mother might be romantically... what is this, a Greek tragedy? No, it's not. So, Steven Spielberg, even in 1985, had a lot of theatrical clout. Michael J. Fox was a big and up-and-coming name that everyone knew who he was from Family Ties. And that this movie had enough star power associated with it that it got made. Some people raised objections even then at the studio level. Are we going to do this? Well, it's a Steven Spielberg movie. It's a Universal picture. Universal Studios probably said, we want to produce future Steven Spielberg movies. But a lot of movie executives say that movie would have been a no-go in these times. It is 8:29. The news at 8:30 is coming up next.
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0: It's 8:30 on a sunny Thursday morning, and it's a quick warm-up, too. It's now 44 degrees. We'll go up to near 70 today. I'm Chris Conley, WSAU News. First meeting between Donald Trump and China's Xi Jinping has wrapped up. Fox News Radio's Aisha Hasni is in Beijing with more.
4: Chinese have put out a couple of different statements about this meeting, and some of them feel a little bit pre-planned, things that they maybe knew were going to be talked about. One of them, though, has really been raising some eyebrows, and it's the one on Taiwan. And they basically said, almost like a warning, that as long as the U.S. has the right policy on Taiwan, then the relations will continue with stability. There was some thinking heading into this meeting that the Chinese may try to ask for concessions on the Taiwan issue in order to offer up potentially helping putting pressure on Iran to come to a deal. The president has said multiple times now that he doesn't need anybody's help.
0: A bill that would have spent down a large part of Wisconsin's state surplus was rejected in the state Senate. The compromise between Governor Tony Evers and Republicans who control the legislature is dead. The vote in the Senate last night was 18 to 15, three votes short. The measure had already passed the state assembly. It would have given $300 tax rebates to single filers in Wisconsin and would have increased state aid to special ed school districts around the state. A new headache for Ridgeland Farms. Did they contaminate nearby wells? Here's more from reporter Robin Colbert.
5: The DNR is investigating whether the Beagle breeding facility in Blue Mounds contaminated private wells with a manure-filled trench that the breeder built to try and deter animal rights activists from breaking into the facility last month. The DNR is working with Public Health Madison-Dane County. Now, initial sampling of wells on site did not turn up coliform bacteria, but they do recommend nearby landowners get their wells tested. Ridgeland was ticketed for installing the trench without a proper permit.
0: The full NFL schedule for 2026 drops later today. We already know about one Packers game. They'll be on Thanksgiving Eve in Los Angeles against the Rams.
6: The NFL announced on Wednesday afternoon that the Packers and Rams will play live on Netflix. According to a post on X from the Green Bay Packers, the game will kick off from SoFi Stadium on Wednesday, November 25th at 7 p.m. Central Standard Time. The Packers have a perfect 1-0 record at SoFi Stadium, having defeated the Rams 24-19 during the 2024 season. Green Bay's first win in Los Angeles came all the way back in 1966, and the two franchises first met back in 1937. I'm Tom Schumacher, WSAU.
0: The Department of Homeland Security now confirms that ICE agents could be at World Cup matches being played in the U.S. this summer. The DHS tells The Hill newspaper that ICE officers will be at some matches, quote, to work with our local and federal partners to secure the events. New Jersey hosts 8 World Cup matches, including the finals. There are also matches planned in Miami, Seattle, Boston, Los Angeles, Philadelphia, Houston, Dallas, Kansas City, and San Francisco. Brewers lost on a 9th-inning home run, falling to the Padres 3-1 yesterday. Jacob Mizorowski struck out 10. When he left the game, he had a shutout working. Brewers and Padres today, day baseball at 12:05 here on WSAU. 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Here's meteorologist Justin Lowe.
7: In the weather for today, sunny skies through early afternoon, a few scattered clouds late, high temperature near 70 and a south wind at 5 to 15. Tonight, clouding up and breezy, some light showers in the area, low down to 50. For your Friday, it'll be warm, a high of 81 and breezy, a southwest wind at 10 to 20 miles per hour. We'll have a good amount of sunshine until late afternoon or early evening when there could be a couple of scattered storms moving through the area. I'm 9 News meteorologist Justin Lowe on AM 550. 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
0: 44 now under sunny skies. I'm Chris Conley on Central Wisconsin's only local news station, WSAU.
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0: Thank you so much for being here. I'm Chris Conley on AM 550, FM 99.9, and Wausau 95.1 WSAU. It is a certainty that Donald Trump and Xi Jinping will be discussing Iran. Why? Because China, as big a country as it is, China is not oil rich. That apparently there just weren't a lot of dead dinosaurs making fossil fuels in China, that China has to import its fuel, and they import most of their oil from Iran. China and Iran are trading partners. About 80% of the oil that Iran puts out onto the open market is bought up by China. The Straits of Hormuz being closed is devastating for Iran. Their ports are blockaded, so no business is being transacted. But it's not good for China either. China would like the Straits of Hormuz to be opened. Donald Trump, I think, can help Xi Jinping. And this may open the door to other trade deals, to other areas of U.S.-China cooperation. If Donald Trump says, I'm going to bring the war with Iran to a swift conclusion. And by the way, I think bringing it to a swift conclusion, by definition, involves military action. I said on yesterday's program, I'm no longer opposed to American boots on the ground in limited and calculated ways. For instance, the shores of the Strait of Hormuz. What does Iran have there? Well, they've got some oil and tanker ship loading operations there. Blow those up? No. That would complicate relations between the U.S. and China. It would deny Iran a source of income to rebuild their country when there finally is a new regime there. And I think that's ultimately what we are looking for there. But they also have banks of military rocketry.

There will now be a 5 mile. Well, I mean, look, the rest of the world deals in metric. There will now be an 8 kilometer no-go zone for Iran. That we are pushing all Iranian military activities 5 miles or 8 kilometers back from the Strait of Hormuz. So when you see a big ship, big slow-moving ship, you can't say, fire at that. Fire at that. No. And we would need American boots on the ground to enforce that. By the way, you say, oh, but Chris, that means body bags and our soldiers being killed. You know what? I think the core part of the mission, what's the core part? What's our number one goal there? That Iran cannot have a nuclear weapon. Donald Trump is right about that, and I agree. That if you had to explain to the parents of American soldiers who were tragically killed in Operation Enduring Freedom, if you had to say to them that your son or your daughter laid down their lives so that the madmen of the world could not have nuclear weapons that might blow us all up, if you had to say that to parents, I think you would say, yeah, that may be the type of thing. Of course, I wish my kid wasn't dead. Obviously, that's very human. But that would be the type of thing that they wanted to defend. That they wanted to defend the rest of the world from being blackmailed by lunatics with nukes. I think the goal there is right. And while no one wants to see a bloodbath, no one wants to see American soldiers' remains being returned in body bags at Joint Air Force Base Dover. No one wants that. But I believe the cause is so urgent and so important that I would be willing to invest American boots on the ground there. And by the way, the rest of the country is not there with me yet. Donald Trump still has to make that case. Donald Trump would have to make that case to Congress as well, because I think he would need some kind of War Powers Act authorization there. Here is one of the things that you probably don't know that has changed my thinking. Just last week, Sean Hannity said on his program that Iran's Navy has been destroyed. Yeah, they don't have anything that you would think of as naval ships. Iran doesn't have the equivalent of destroyers. Of course, they don't have aircraft carriers. They have nothing like that. But Iran's Navy proper is at the bottom of the sea. Sean Hannity says on his program, when a ship goes into the Strait of Hormuz and Iran is going to harass it, he says, usually they send out between 20 and 25 of these smaller swift boats. 20 or 25 boats will begin sailing at high speed because they're essentially motorboats. He says they will move towards whatever ship is trying to go towards the Strait of Hormuz if Iran wants to harass that ship. Sometimes they'll fire at the ship. There'll be small arms fire, so it's dangerous for the crew. You can't be up on deck. What if the ship's hull is breached? But again, a fire like from a machine gun doesn't go through the steel that makes up the hull of a ship. But as we remember from the USS Cole, not an Iranian operation. That was an Al-Qaeda operation. A swift boat packed with explosives could cause tremendous damage if they ram the side of a ship. And the concern is that the swift boats could do that. So Iran sends out 20 or 25 swift boats. That's their standard operating procedure for when they want to harass a ship that's going through the Strait of Hormuz. What Sean Hannity said last week was, more recently, the number of boats going out for these harassment campaigns hasn't been 20 to 25, has been 5 or 6. The thinking was, maybe that's all Iran has left. We know that their Navy proper has already been sunk and destroyed. So what they're left with is these harassing swift boats, and now apparently they're sending out fewer of them. But apparently that situation has changed from yesterday, that there is a new report out on Iran's use of swift boats. Again, small motorized boats that could be sent out on suicide missions if they're laden with explosives and really could blow up ships. The small arms fire is just, you know, makes it dangerous for the crew, but probably doesn't cause any real damage. Well, there is a private maritime tracking company. I believe it's called Windward. It's either Windward or Leeward. That one of them is a maritime term. This is a private facility that tracks global shipping all over the world. It is Windward. Windward is this private company. So in other words, if you paid a subscription to Windward and you say, where is

0: the good ship Chris Conley. The ship Chris Conley is carrying tanker truck supplies. It's an oil tanker. Tell me where the ship Chris Conley is. And if you're a subscriber here, it will tell you. Here's the ship's position. Here's where it's going. Here's where it's moved in the last 24 hours. Well, of course, the Windward private intelligence site tracks the Strait of Hormuz. So if you want an accurate report, how many ships are in the strait? How many passed through the strait yesterday? What is the naval activity there? Does America have destroyers that are escorting these ships through? Where are all the pieces on this maritime chessboard? The company Windward would be able to tell you that. Windward's report says, no, Iran is not sending out just six ships to harass maritime traffic in the Strait of Hormuz. The Windward website says that in the last 48 hours, one day, Iran had more than 400 swift boats in the Strait of Hormuz. More than 400. And that the next day, Iran had 350 of them. So in other words, Iran has lots of swift boats still. What should the U.S. do about that? Donald Trump should be telling Xi Jinping that harassing maritime traffic in international waters with swift boats that could be laden with explosives to blow ships up is unacceptable. And Donald Trump should tell Xi Jinping, you know, we Americans, from doing the Venezuelan drug boats, we've got some experience in blowing up these smaller, fast-moving ships. We've shown that it's within our military capabilities to do these things. And we're going to start doing it in the Strait of Hormuz. I think Donald Trump should tell Xi Jinping that, like, today, if he didn't tell it last night. We've got the capabilities, we've got the firepower, we've got the drones, we've got the missiles, we've got the aircraft on our aircraft carriers. We can do this, and that we're going to start doing it. I would be in favor of that immediately. Look, Donald Trump's bottom line, no nukes for Iran, 100% right on that. But the other secondary goals, I think, are also worth achieving. Reopening the Strait of Hormuz? Yeah, absolutely. That will lower our oil prices because oil is a world global commodity. That if there are shortages in other parts of the world, all that does is bid up oil that's being pumped in Texas and Oklahoma. It's a global commodity. That the oil prices are set by world supply and demand, not just how much can we pump here in the U.S. and then send to a gas station in Stevens Point, Plover, or Wausau. The oil prices are determined by a global market. And the United States will see rising gas prices here as long as, for instance, China and Pakistan and India, they are big buyers of Iranian oil, as long as they are thirsty for oil, that sets prices higher. So in other words, it's all connected. So the U.S. has an interest in reopening the Strait of Hormuz because that will lower our oil prices here. Do we have an interest in regime change? When Israel's Benjamin Netanyahu has Donald Trump's ear, he talks often about regime change, that Israel is more hot for new Iranian leaders than Donald Trump is. I think regime change, yes. That's one of my boxes that I would check off also. Strait of Hormuz open, new leadership for Iran, and no nuclear weapons. The no nuclear weapons sits atop of everything else. Number one goal, the absolute must-have for U.S. policy is that. But regime change and the Strait of Hormuz having freedom of navigation there, I think those are also important objectives, secondary to the no nukes. But I think if we're going to look at Iran as a win, we've got to check all three of the boxes. Again, I'm thinking, yeah, 5-mile no-go zone for Iran's military around the Strait of Hormuz and perhaps U.S. boots on the ground to enforce that. We have the military capability to do those things. Yes, yes, I believe we do. And my thinking, again, because it's not six swift boats per large tanker ship, there's 400 of them. And that needs to be thinned out or destroyed. That Iran needs to have such losses in that part of their capability that they decide it's not worth doing anymore. It is coming up on 8:51. We're going to wrap things up for this morning's WSAU Wisconsin Morning News when we come right back.
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0: So it'll be the Green Bay Packers schedule. All of the NFL schedule for the upcoming season will be released later today. I have a decision to make. We already know that the Packers will have road games against the Tampa Bay Buccaneers and against the New Orleans Saints. If you're a regular listener, you know that I go on vacation in New Orleans all the time, one of my favorite cities. So Chris in New Orleans for a Packers-Saints game, I would like that. And my parents these days are year-round residents of Tampa, Florida. So Chris in Tampa visiting Mom and Dad. Say, Mom and Dad, I'll be back later today. I'm going to the football game. Keep dinner warm for me. I think that could be fascinating, too. Packers fans travel so well that they would probably both be expensive games. But maybe for a one-time or maybe a two-time splurge, that could be interesting. We already know the Packers will play the Rams in L.A. on Thanksgiving Eve. More of the schedule is going to leak as we go through the day. We'll talk about it tomorrow. I also have some dirt on my fellow employees here at Midwest Communications. I'll chat with you about that. Everyone else in the broadcast center will be listening. That's coming up on tomorrow's program. We've got a date from 6 to 9. Are you not informed? Were you not entertained? Enjoy what looks like a really nice day weather-wise, and I'll see you on Friday morning right here.

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4: It's late at night now in China. I'm Dave Anthony, Fox News, where President Trump was a guest of honor at a state dinner.
5: I'd now like to raise a glass and propose a toast to the rich and enduring ties between the American and Chinese people.
4: That was after the president said he had extremely positive and productive talks with Chinese leader Xi Jinping, who toasted to prosperity.
6: That the China-U.S. relationship is the most important bilateral relationship in the world. We must make it work and never mess it up.
4: Well, there's one thing that could mess it up. Support for Taiwan. There's a Chinese statement after the talks
7: warning the U.S. that the Taiwan question is the most important issue for U.S.-China relations, and if it is not handled properly, quote, the two countries will have clashes and even conflicts, putting the entire relationship in great jeopardy. Taiwan independence and cross-strait peace are as irreconcilable as fire and water.
4: Fox's Jackie Heinrich also reports from Beijing. They spent a lot of time talking trade, too.
7: It's pretty clear the two sides come away from this with a managed detente on the trade war that came to a truce more than a year ago. They both get something out of this meeting.
4: The two leaders also talked about Iran, with China's leader agreeing Iran can't have a nuclear weapon and the Strait of Hormuz should be open. But Fox's Lucas Tomlinson reports from Dubai, Iran has seized another cargo ship.
8: An attack on a ship 38 nautical miles off the coast of here in the UAE. That ship now seen heading towards Iranian waters. Another indication the strait remains closed.
4: Oil prices, they're slightly down today. Gas, though, is up another 2 cents. And we found out this morning there was a slowdown in retail sales last month, increasing just 0.5%, more than a full point lower than in March. But that increase then was mostly just us paying higher prices at the gas pump. On Wall Street, there are big gains. At one point, the Dow hit over 50,000. The NASDAQ and the S&P 500 this morning hit new record highs. 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
9: Good morning. It's 9:03 at WSAU. A bill that would have spent about two-thirds of Wisconsin's surplus was rejected in the state Senate. The deal between Governor Tony Evers and Republican leaders is now dead. It came up three votes short, 15-18. The measure had already passed the state assembly. It would have given $300 tax rebates and would have provided additional funding for schools. The driver in a fatal wrong-way crash that claimed two lives has been sentenced to jail time. Here's reporter Ted Ahlen.
10: Ace Vu pleaded guilty in February to counts of homicide and injury by intoxicated use of a vehicle. The 34-year-old Milwaukee man was driving the wrong way on I-43 last May when he swerved around numerous vehicles before crashing into the car of Jay and Nicole Horn of Oostburg. The collision killed the couple and seriously injured their daughter, Ozaukee County Judge Sandy Williams.
11: The consequences in this case are horrifying.
10: Williams sentenced Vu Tuesday to 30 years in prison and an additional 25 years of extended supervision.
9: Renovations are underway at the Grand Theater in downtown Wausau. Their executive director, Sean Wright, says it's a $17 million project. About $3 million of it still needs to be raised.
12: Continued upgrades to our technology with new lighting positions for Broadway shows and, you know, some rigging and audiovisual enhancements throughout the theater. 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
9: Brewers lost to the Padres 3-1 on a ninth-inning three-run homer. Brewers and Padres today at 12:05. 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I'm Chris Conley, WSAU News.
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13: Warmer weather is on the way, but also a few rain chances. A little bit tonight and a little bit tomorrow. Heavier rain, though, is going to hold off until early next week. For today, mostly sunny and pleasant, a high near 70, south wind around 5 to 15. Tonight, turning mostly cloudy and breezy. A few showers likely with a low down to 50, south wind at 10 to 20. Still breezy tomorrow and warm. We'll have partly or mostly sunny skies. There's just a small chance for some scattered storms toward evening, especially around Wausau or farther south. High of 81 tomorrow, southwest wind at 10 to 20 miles per hour. Still warm on Saturday with some scattered clouds. Pretty nice for most of the area. Just a slight chance of showers or a couple of storms in the far south on Saturday, a high of 79. Sunday becoming mostly cloudy, a chance of rain and isolated storms, high 69. Monday it'll be humid with a good chance of showers and thunderstorms. I'm 9 News meteorologist Justin Lowe on AM 550, FM 99.9, WSAU.
14: For truth, justice, and the American way. Without the cape, we're the superpowers, not even a sidekick. Heck, we don't even have fancy gadgets. This is just Joe and his trusty microphone, made in the USA. This is the regular Joe Show.
15: Oh, so good.
16: Well, hello there, and welcome, Joe Gigante. Here, Regular Joe here with you on hour number two of this edition of the Regular Joe Show. What's going on in China? They're having dinner, they're having drinks, they're having a bilateral. I love when you get the lingo. It's a bilateral meeting. But I heard many in the world of cable television news saying in a knowing way, it's a bilateral. So now you can be cool. And you can say that as well. As I said, hello, welcome, Joe Gigante. Your regular Joe here, hour number two. You can be a part of it. 888-737-1737 is the number. 888-737-1737. You can call or text emails to joe at regjoeshow.com. Joe at regjoeshow.com. If you wish to be a part of it, and we always welcome you when you do. Speaking of which, we have quite a few text messages last hour. I covered a story out of New Mexico about it being I almost said timber rattler, rattlesnake season, which led to a conversation So I have labored under the belief that living here in the state of Wisconsin, which we originate, where Studio 76 is secretly located in an undisclosed location in the frozen tundra of Green Bay, that we were snake-free. I swear at some point, Mrs. Regular Joe, who is a native of Wisconsin, had told me that. I feel as though I've been misled, because producer Charlie said, oh, no, my grandpa used to catch snakes. And then your mom, like, texted to confirm some of these details. I mean, this is in the basement. What is this craziness?
15: Yeah, they were timber rattlers. And, yeah, she said that twice grandma found them in the house, once a rattler in the basement and once a bull snake in the living room. And he didn't get paid much for catching a buck or two, but he enjoyed doing it.
16: Yeah, that's the part that he enjoyed doing it. Well, a buck or two, but when was this? Like, roughly what year was this?
15: Probably, like, 60s through the 80s, 90s.
16: Okay, well, I mean, that's still kind of cheap for what he was for what he was doing. Look, if I'm going to do this, there's got to be a couple hundred dollars involved. That's all I'm saying. Minimum getting out there. But, yeah, finding him in your and you said you found, was it rattlesnake, the one you found? And that was outside, you were just moving the four-wheeler?
15: Yeah, moving in, the rain had started to come down, and Mr. Timber Rattler decided that he wanted some shelter from the rain.
16: Now, what did you kill it, or what do you do?
15: You just move away and let him go about his business.
16: So you let him live. Do you have a coexist bumper sticker on your car? I mean,
15: I'm just not a fan of mice and rats.
16: Well, I don't like those either, but they don't squeeze you to death or bite you and fill you with poison. Just put it out there. You can drop kick a rat. You can catch us. Although I will say, I mean, my wife's no fan of snakes, but mice, like, no. If we see a mouse on the property outside, she starts to freak out. So
15: why do you think Wisconsin's free from hantavirus?
16: Well, but I've got a headline. Careful, buddy. We got Whoopi Goldberg saying you should all be scared. Be very scared. Yeah, well, that's true. Yeah, because just kill all the. So you let it live. I got to be honest. I probably killed it. I don't like snakes. I know they serve a purpose. I don't like them. Some people are responding. By the way, my favorite text from Tim in Greenville, addressed to producer Charlie. It says, Charlie, if Joe and I say there are no snakes in Wisconsin, then there are no snakes in Wisconsin. Yes, Tim, tell him. Go with the myth. I was happier prior to that segment. That's all I'm saying.
15: The noble lie.
16: It is indeed. I'm just not. No. And then Greg, one of our great merry band of regulars. I thought Greg was a friend. So what's he send me? A recipe on how to barbecue a rattlesnake, complete with a picture, and it looks so disgusting. Now, Greg says that it's not as bad as I may think. He said, not a pretty grill, but most barbecued rattlers taste just like chicken. Greg, I'm going to take your word for it. And for the record, I'm never coming over for barbecue. Because now when you, oh no, it's barbecue chicken. I'm not believing you. I'm just not doing it. He points out that street vendors in Asia sell fried scorpions on a stick. That's so gross. Oh, my gosh. I know cultural. Nope. I love America. There's a reason I love my country. Many reasons. You want to put something tasty on a stick? Put a piece of steak on a stick. That's all I'm saying. Mary from Texas, who's originally from Wisconsin, said, good morning, Joe. One of the things I miss about Wisconsin is I can swim in any body of water, lakes, rivers, streams, and are free of icky bugs, snakes, and alligators. Yeah, we definitely don't have alligators. Said, even in the Gulf of America, they have jellyfish. Swimming pools are my water of choice. You know what's so funny? I'm becoming you, Mary, because growing up on the East Coast, I used to go to the beach every summer. Love the ocean. I still love the ocean. But as I've gotten older, I'm not as brave as I once was. And on the jellyfish thing, it was so gross. I was out in the water doing some boogie boarding and body surfing and, you know, waiting for my wave with my sister-in-law. We were doing it together. And, you know, you the water comes in, it lifts you up because the wave's coming by. And then you go back to, you can stand on the water. And as I came back down to stand in the water, I put my hands back in the water. And my one hand felt colder than the other, but I didn't think anything of it because sometimes the currents change. And all of a sudden, my sister-in-law looks and kind of points with this horrified look. And I look over and I'd stuck my hand into a jellyfish. It was just really gross just because I hate jellyfish. But, yeah, so I'm with you. All this could be the day, all the things, all the critters we don't like. Jellyfish, snakes, Now, you mentioned the mice and rats. Do you scream when you see one? You don't jump up on a chair with a broom, do you?
15: I do not. I'm not a fan of them.
16: I'm just imagining like the old Tom and Jerry cartoons when there was a mouse, you know, the maid would jump up on the chair and she had the broom. Doesn't really help, but either way, I
15: don't gather my skirts. Don't worry.
16: Well, I was going to say that'd be terrible. I'd never want to see it. But Greg, I mean, I'm never going to get the picture that you, because he sent me pictures of deep fried scorpions on a stick and on a rattlesnake being cooked on a grill. You know, just to cleanse my palate, I'm going to cook steaks tonight. This is what you've done to me, Greg. I'm going to have to go out and grill steaks tonight just to cleanse. Now, we also talked in the first hour, and we're going to get more into this second hour here on the CIA whistleblower yesterday who implicated Der Felci very, very clearly in a terrible cover-up that we obviously know. I mean, we knew about it. We suspected it. We knew it to be true, now confirmed for us. We'll get into that. Then there's a confusing story. I don't know a better way to put it than a confusing story, which is it was reported last night on several networks that the CIA had raided the Office of National Intelligence, the DNI, which that's Tulsi Gabbard, the Director of National Intelligence. Here's Jesse Waters breaking the news on his show.
17: And this just in, John, the CIA just raided Tulsi Gabbard's office. Agents hauled out dozens of boxes, files on the JFK assassination and MKUltra, the CIA mind control operation, which she was in the process of declassifying.
16: So, I mean, it's pretty alarming. First of all, if you understand the pecking order of our federal government, the DNI sits above the CIA. So for the CIA to suddenly come in and do this would raise a lot of concern. Especially when there's already a great deal of concern that the CIA operates relatively unchecked. Then she brought the fact that, again, the files that were taken were in relation to a letter that Congress had sent just on May 13th. So just yesterday, John Ratcliffe received a letter from members of Congress that were requesting more from James Comer and Anna Paulina Luna. That says the Committee on Oversight and Government is requesting they had requested the information that was then turned over to the DNI, and it appeared as though they were then coming and taking that information back. Now, the reason Tulsi Gabbard had requested this info was there's a presidential executive order that says declassify this information, get it out to the public. That process goes through Tulsi Gabbard's office, and has to be, obviously just to look at it, make sure if you're declassifying things that you're not doing anything that gets, you know, people in trouble, whatever it might be, and put people's lives on the line. So they immediately, Comer and Luna, upon learning of this, sent a letter to John Ratcliffe, the director of the CIA, requesting that they preserve all existing and future records and materials related to the following items: the assassination of John Fitzgerald Kennedy, Project MKUltra, or they spell it three different ways. The committee understands, based on testimony today before the United States Senate Committee on Homeland Security and Government Affairs, that, quote, the CIA took back 40 boxes of JFK files and MKUltra files being processed for declassification by DNI Gabbard. The committee requests you preserve all existing and future records and materials released to these boxes, related to these boxes, documents, or aforementioned subjects. So there seemed to be this flurry of activity based on yesterday's testimony. Now, it's still not clear exactly what's going on. We're going to share a little more here in a moment. I just want to comment quickly, though, first on the nature of this material. Understand that it is commonly believed that, the Church Committee, which then became the Standing Committee, I think, on National Intelligence or something like that. It was originally called the Church Committee. There was an order going back decades ago that everything from MKUltra was to be turned over and released. The then director of the CIA went back and told them to destroy everything and apparently succeeded, many believe, in destroying 85% of the information that existed. Now, remember, this is pre-modern computers and everything else. So there's no way to go back and recreate, you know, like now if you wipe a computer, technically They have the technology. They can sometimes go back and recreate memory, and just like they did for the picture of Nancy Guthrie, that kind of a thing. That doesn't exist when there's all you had was paper. So we already have lost a great store of this information, of what was really being done and how it was done, and what the repercussions of it were. And it appears that now that there's a president that actually wants to get this out there, there's some weird effort to stop it. Now, Jesse Waters was reporting that based on an appearance Anna Paulina Luna made on News Nation just a little bit prior to his show, where she told the host the following.
18: The reason why this is troubling is, A, there was an executive order that the president had directed the full declassification of JFK, but then also to the MKUltra files. The CIA famously has said that, you know, all documents were released and other documents had been destroyed. So these are allegedly those documents that apparently never existed.
16: So you have this situation where she's like, they're doing this and this is terrible for these reasons, which it would be. There's no question about that. Then you get people reporting it. Well, then, later in the evening, overnight, we get an update from people, including Anna Paulina Luna, who tried to, as one person put it, sidestep, saying that in fact, there wasn't a raid. It's not that they didn't take boxes. That part is true. And that does raise a lot of important questions. But, again, millions of people watching these news channels saw her in the interview, saw people like Jesse Waters go out and say this is happening while the president of the United States is in China on an overseas trade mission, diplomatic mission, which again, not that, I mean, that's, if it were accurate, that smacks of the kind of thing that happens in third world nations when people are trying to take over. And therein lies one of the challenges. Now, Olivia Colman, she's the official spokesman for the Director of National Intelligence, went to X and said, posted Jesse Waters' statement and simply wrote, this is false. The CIA did not raid the DNI's office. Okay, but we need a little more than that. Fine, they didn't come rushing in armed or whatever, you know, whatever image you have in your mind. But what did happen? Is it true that they're taking back information that was supposed to be declassified and shared? And if they are, under what authority are they doing this? So, to clarify, not officially a raid, but the question still remains, why did they, if in fact they took boxes of documents back without instruction from Tulsi and say, okay, I'm done with these, you can take these boxes, we're not going to use them. Under any other circumstance, the question is, under whose authority they did it, why did they do it? And look, Anna Paulina Luna may not be right about the raid, but she's right when it comes to the topicality and asking questions exactly what is going on and who is in charge.
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0: Well, hello there and welcome. Joe Giganti, 888-737-1737 is the number. 888-737-1737 is the number to call. 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Now, understand, they always say it's the quiet ones to worry about, right? And Tulsi Gabbard has kind of been, for the most part, a quiet one. So you have this situation where, okay, you know, it wasn't a raid in the traditional sense, but there's a lot of questions that haven't been answered, including Anna Paulina said, for clarification, they took documents, meaning the CIA, that the Office of the Director of National Intelligence has jurisdiction over. So that's no bueno. Also, this did not happen today, and it was not a, quote, raid, end quote. However, it did take place, and we are just being made aware of it based on reporting. Now, barring some revelation that the President of the United States said, go in and do that, I don't see a situation where these agents involved, and certainly the person in charge, shouldn't be immediately relieved of their duty. For whatever the reasoning is, this smells really bad. To me, it smells of a kind of the soft, you know, when you launch a new business, there's a hard launch, but they have the soft launch first. This sounds like the soft launch of a CIA coup in our own country. And let's not pretend that couldn't happen. It shouldn't happen under the leadership that's there. But then again, we know the rank and file in the CIA, much like what did John Brennan just tell us the other day? Remember, he said it right on national television. He said, I'm confident there's enough deep staters that they're going to continue to protect us and maintain the status quo. This reeks of that. And this is something there should be an immediate and strenuous reaction when the president gets back to the United States. Part of the reason we may be getting so little, other than it wasn't a raid, you know, that kind of thing, I suspect part of that is the president is abroad, and they want to be very careful how they project what's going on in the country while our president is away. It's reported, by the way, the president left a letter in the Resolute desk for J.D. Vance on the occasion that he does not come back alive. So, I mean, this is serious business. I mean, I've got the story on. I'm not just there's a story on this. And also understand, I mentioned Tulsi Gabbard, the quiet one, trying to get things done. You may recall back when she was just Citizen Tulsi Gabbard in 2022, she did a social media video talking about American-funded biolabs in Ukraine and the challenge and the threat that represents. This led to people like Adam Kinzinger and Mitt Romney questioning her. In fact, Mitt Romney accused her of treason. Well, guess what? As the Director of National Intelligence, she's investigating 120 biolabs outside of the U.S. being funded by our taxpayers.
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2: Quick warm-up, we're at 50 degrees. I'm Chris Conley, WSAU News. It is nighttime in China now. Donald Trump and Xi Jinping have met for the first time, and then they were together at a state dinner at the Great Hall of the People. The Chinese president said, speaking through a translator,
3: I always believe that our two countries have more common interests than differences. Success in one is an opportunity for the other. And a stable bilateral relationship is good for the world.
2: And Donald Trump had this to say.
4: Such respect for China, the job you've done. You're a great leader. I say it to everybody. You're a great leader. Sometimes people don't like me saying it, but I say it anyway because it's true. I only say the truth.
2: A bill that would have spent about two-thirds of Wisconsin's state surplus was rejected in the state Senate. A deal between Governor Evers and Republican legislative leaders is dead. The vote in the Senate was 15-18, three votes short. The measure had already passed in the state assembly on a 61-32 vote earlier in the day. Governor Evers, before the bill was turned down, said while speaking in Superior that he expected the measure to pass.
5: It's important. We'll get this done this week, and we're already getting ready to send out money to school districts so we can get it done as quickly as possible.
2: That means there will be no additional state aid for special education, and taxpayers will not get $300 rebates for those filing as individuals or $600 rebates for those filing jointly. Stevens Point has announced additional music, entertainment, and events for Riverfront Rendezvous for the 4th of July weekend. Another musical stage has been added with a $30,000 donation from the Saramore Family Foundation. It'll be called the Downtown Stage. There'll also be a lighted drone show added to the lineup on Saturday. Sunday will be the fireworks display, which is going to be bigger this year to honor America's 250th birthday. Now, our 9 News forecast for Central Wisconsin. Here's meteorologist Justin Lowe.
6: For this Thursday, some very nice spring weather. High temperatures in the upper 60s to low 70s, and we'll have mostly sunny skies through much of the day and a south wind at 5 to 15. Tonight, turning mostly cloudy, it'll be breezy and some showers likely, lows around 50. For your Friday, breezy and warm with a good amount of sunshine, a high of 81, and there's a chance for a couple of scattered storms toward evening, especially in the southern half of the area. Southwest winds around 10 to 20. I'm 9 News meteorologist Justin Lowe on AM 550, FM 99.9, WSAU.
2: 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The Padres rallied in the ninth to shock the Brewers 3-1 yesterday. I'm Chris Conley on Central Wisconsin's only local news station, WSAU.
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0: Welcome back, Joe Gigante, here, Regular Joe, hour number two. Appreciate you writing all the text messages on this, on the question of the snakes. I didn't realize it. Yeah, I mean, look, I get it. You can make fun of me for being weak, that I don't want to deal. I don't even know I'm so much afraid. I just don't want to deal with them. I mean, I wouldn't want to be squeezed to death by one. I don't want to be bitten by one. But then again, who does? Ben Rodin said, Mama from the Waterboy movie would be disappointed in you. You know, you're right, but I'm okay with that. Greg followed up and said, yeah, he goes, snake meat could also be disguised as breaded chicken fingers. Who would do such a thing? Yeah, I'm telling you, Greg, never letting you cook for me, buddy. It's all done. It's all not going there. So, told you the secondary story with Tulsi Gabbard. I mean, we don't hear much about her, right? She's just kind of laboring at her job, which is good. She's got these files. I mean, that's what you want, right? You don't want a bunch of prima donnas just want to get on TV and say whatever it takes to get a few minutes on News Nation or Fox or Newsmax or any of these. You want people that are getting the job done, and by all appearances, that's what she's been working on when it comes to the JFK files, the MK Ultra stuff, but also in the world of COVID, which I don't want anyone to ever forget what they did to us. And we mustn't. So it's kind of interesting as you have this whistleblower from the CIA coming forward in these hearings that we also have this story that I was sharing with you a moment ago from The Blaze, where the headline was vindicated. Gabbard probes the biolabs. Romney called her a traitor for mentoring. Now, remember yesterday, and for those that weren't listening, Mike Pence was out jawboning. Where do you remember? Was that one of the Sunday shows? I don't recall what where he was putting out this quote unquote wisdom.
1: It was a podcast. It was like Get Big with Kevin Gentry or something like that.
0: Okay,
1: a real barn burner of a program.
0: Well, yeah, great name too. Well, yeah, I'll look up the name. But here is, just as a reminder, former Vice President Mike Pence, who again I would say was a very nice guy. Yeah, it was going big. With Kevin Gentry, a podcast, he had this to say about what he sees as the war for the heart and soul of the Republican Party. And I want to play it because what he's arguing for are more Adam Kinzingers, more Mitt Romneys.
2: I think Republicans face a new time of choosing, whether we're going to stay on the path of the traditional conservative principles that have always defined our party for the last half century, or whether we're going to follow the siren song of populism unmoored to conservative principles. And there are loud voices in and out of government, some of which have been able to influence the new Trump administration in ways that are taking our party and our movement far afield from those traditional conservative underpinning.
0: I'd love it if he would. We should see if we can get him on. I would love to have him tell me exactly what those are. Because if we're pining for the party of Romney and Kinzinger and Marble Mouth, Mitch McConnell, Susan Collins, Lisa Murkowski, what are we pining for? Because it's said right here in this article. And by the way, those labs that she was talking about in her video, the then DNI under Biden and one of their top officials, Undersecretary of State for Political Affairs, Victoria Nuland, had both testified to the existence of these labs. But when Tulsi Gabbard called them out, Mitt Romney accused her of, quote, parroting false Russian propaganda. So the same talking points as John Brennan and James Comey. Coincidence? What did Mitt Romney's father do again? I don't recall. But then he went on to say that she was, quote, spreading treasonous lies that he said may well cost lives. Kinzinger, who of course later stumped for Kamala Harris, shared Gabbard's video writing, actual Russian propaganda, traitorous. Where are the apologies, by the way? She's investigating these very biolabs that they claim now. And again, sitting congressmen, sitting senators, they don't have access to information that they could have known before they ran their mouths what was real or not. I'm not buying it. Smells a lot like a cover-up. They don't want to see have the light of day shine upon. And therein lies the real issues. And it's not by coincidence, by the way, that we have this CIA situation on MKUltra and JFK at the same time. Because who's the key behind this on this COVID stuff? That's the CIA as well. Which brings us to yesterday's hearing. Again, you have the CIA.

0: a whistleblower to address the fact that there's real issues going back to COVID, and we need to understand those. We need to identify them. Here's Senator Ron Johnson out of the state of Wisconsin challenging the media to actually cover the story.
1: Need to get to the bottom of this, and right now I'm just using this moment. I need the mainstream media, CBS, ABC, CNN, to step forward and start covering what is a major scandal. How many thousands, tens, hundreds of thousands of people are permanently disabled or possibly lost their life because our FDA hid the fact that there were safety signals screaming at them with the COVID injection? So again, you can't answer all my questions in terms of who's, but we need to figure out who is running this deep state.
0: Absolutely. And then he went on to point out, again, the veracity of the CIA. They're like, well, we didn't do anything here with Tulsi Gabbard. As goes the whistleblower, James Erdman III, here's Senator Johnson explaining what they think of this guy.
1: Just received this from Liz Lyon, the CIA Director of Public Affairs. The committee acted in bad faith by subpoenaing an agency officer for testimony today without notifying CIA. Despite having already obtained closed-door testimony from the individual previously, the witness testifying today is not appearing as a whistleblower in pursuit of the truth, but instead in response to the subpoena issued by Chairman Paul. This proceeding amounts to nothing more than a dishonest political theater masquerading as a congressional hearing, as the CIA has already assessed COVID-19 most likely originated from the lab leak, and efforts to undermine that conclusion are disingenuous. I'm calling on CIA Director Radcliffe and this person to apologize to Chairman Paul and this committee. This is not political theater. I have years and years and years of built-up frustration of agencies like the CIA, Department of Justice, the FBI, HHS, snubbing our oversight, giving us the big middle finger.
0: Well, exactly that. And why are we supposed to believe him now? Since when has the CIA been an honest broker? Again, go back to the whole JFK question. You ask any average American in this country, was the CIA involved? Almost everyone says yes. And we laugh it off, but we shouldn't, because of what the implications are. And by the way, the CIA, their public spokesman, they're familiar with the Hatch Act. They're familiar with the whistleblower protections. The fact this person is being subpoenaed to speak and they're opening up, they absolutely are covered by the whistleblower statutes, which is why they're pissed off. Because they apparently tried to intimidate this person and didn't work. Now, look, if James Erdman III starts to disappears like one of these scientists out of New Mexico, or you suddenly find out he was really depressed, so he went for a long walk without his wallet and his phone and everything else, yeah. I'm sure that'll be a coincidence as well. Now, Rand Paul spoke to James Erdman saying, look, let's talk about Dr. Fauci. Was he the ringleader?
2: But your conclusion is that changing from the scientific consensus of it being from a lab to a neutral position by the CIA was significantly influenced by Anthony Fauci?
3: It was significantly influenced by Anthony Fauci's injecting himself into the IC. And to go to the second part of your question about what happened, particularly during the 90-day study, we have documentation that shows that as of August 12th, the CIA was considering calling this a lab leak, August 12th of 2021. And then that changed on August 17th of 2021.
2: Right.
3: And unfortunately, because the CIA would not provide us documentation that we asked for, we have no idea why that changed. And that's...
2: And they weren't alone, because we know the FBI was coming to the same conclusion that it was lab leak, as well as the FBI.
0: So now, in that statement, by the way, that Ron Johnson read, he said, well, the CIA had already come to the conclusion it was likely a lab leak. That's BS. We were told for years that it was from a wet market bat that jumped the ship, or whatever nonsense they came up with. This idea, oh, no, we were always there. Which is a game they always play. Don't you remember? And it's the same thing, by the way, the same game John Brennan played with the Hunter Biden laptop letter. Remember he said, well, I mean, we qualified it by saying it was likely. We didn't say it was. Well, they used the same qualifiers on this story where, well, it could be a lab leak. Then again, maybe it's not.

0: And they don't know? My question is this, honestly. The CIA, with the black budget they have, with the resources they have, the latitude and power they're given, if 6 years later you can't definitively answer that question that every one of you should be fired just because of that incompetence, you cannot convince me that we do not definitively know what lab it came out of, how it happened, and frankly, that it was weaponized to try to hurt the American people. I know, you're not supposed to say that. I'm sure it was just a love tap. It was done on purpose, and let's not fool ourselves. Now, on this of course happens on the backdrop of this hantavirus that people keep trying to wish it into some kind of existence, that it's going to be much worse than it is. You hear what's going on with these kinds of reveals, right? Where we finally have exposed for the world how terrible things were, how we were lied to, how we were abused. And some people still want to be slaves. Slaves to misinformation, disinformation, and lies. You know, after the slaves were freed in our country, Alan Keyes used to talk about this a lot in the show I worked with him on, sometimes in his speeches, that there were slaves that didn't know how to be free, and they would requested that their chains be put back on. They'd say their arms were too light. They didn't know how to act without that on them. And he lamented how sad that was. They didn't understand what freedom really was. That's what I think of when I hear Whoopi Goldberg sit here and say, well, we can't trust anything in this administration. Get us back to the old administration. Despite this information coming out, despite confirmation after confirmation, they knew they lied. They knew and they lied. They abused and profited. Dr. Fauci profited off of this in a way that is so disgusting. I don't even know how it could possibly be legal that he gets to own patents while he's working for the government, but they have the deal worked out. Here she is lamenting that she can't trust anything on the hantavirus thing because, well, after all, it's not the Biden regime's CDC that we couldn't trust. It's the current one.
1: No faith. I have no faith in Kash Patel. I have no faith in Pete Hegseth. I have no faith in the people who are running anything. I don't believe in anybody who is running this country right now. Right. And that's what makes me nervous. It's like, okay, well, who's going to take responsibility? Let's, you know, the CDC right now. Mm-hmm. No one is running the CDC. We have this potential
2: virus.
1: And they keep saying, no, there's nothing to worry about. It's like, I don't want to hear that from you because you don't know if there's nothing to worry about.
0: Well, again, this is what happens when you live in the non-reality. We know plenty about hantavirus. We know whether it's a threat or not. But then again, maybe Whoopi Goldberg was onto something. I know you're thinking I'm losing it here, but here's the headline. Reported hantavirus protocol breach at hospital forces 12 employees into 6-week quarantine. I'll explain in a moment.
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15: 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Hear it on

0: Well, hi, Joe Gigante, regular Joe. Now, a moment ago, I gave you the little teaser headline because you got Whoopi Goldberg crying that she can't trust anything about this hantavirus that's coming to get her. No, I'm not going to make that joke. Anyway, well, the headline I gave you was out of the Netherlands. A Dutch hospital has quarantined a dozen staff members after reports of a protocol breach involving a patient infected with hantavirus. So here's the long and short of it. They did use some procedures to dispose of blood and urine samples, but they did not use the strictest procedures that are normally followed in hantavirus. So just to be safe, these dozen or so employees are putting into a six-week quarantine. Now, I shared it because, again, you see the headline, you get scared. That's what they want. And we should be cautious, as always, just like I said during COVID, but we shouldn't be walking around in fear. I mean, one might ask Whoopi Goldberg a very simple question, one that's been asked many times, but nobody's actually come back for the real answer.
1: Do you believe in science?
0: One of these days, Randy Scannell, that's the voice you just heard, he should come back on the show with all the science we've shown. Now, on the whole COVID thing, Erdman was asked about Fauci. Just to be clear, how influential was he on the cover-up?
2: Public health policy would have been very different had the American public been made aware that a virus from a lab in China was going to serve as the foundation for an emergency use authorization mRNA products being mandated by the former administration. Dr. Fauci's role in the cover-up was intentional. Dr. Fauci influenced the analytical process and findings by leveraging his position to ensure the IC consulted with a conflicted list of curated subject matter experts, public health officials, and scientists. This included some of the authors of the paper, The Proximal Origin of SARS-CoV-2, and other public health experts who have been in his orbit for the last 20 plus years.
0: Bottom line is this, I don't care if he's 85, I don't care if he's 90, he needs to be held responsible for what he did. These aren't just deceptions. These are crimes against humanity. This cover-up, these lies, cost us thousands, if not tens of thousands of lives. And if he's not held accountable, nothing will change. Todd out of the 715 said, I'm spot on. He goes, it's a precedent if we actually hold him accountable, and others will not think they can get away with it in the future. And you're absolutely right, Todd.
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9: He says it was a fantastic day with extremely productive talks. I'm Dave Anthony, Fox News, and that day is just about over for President Trump. It's 11 p.m. now in China, where he said in his toast at a state dinner,
10: "This region and the world is a special world with the two of us united and together."
9: And he invited China's leader to the White House for talks in September. Xi Jinping toasted to prosperity, saying they must not mess up their relationship.
11: "Achieving the great rejuvenation of the Chinese nation and making America great again can go hand in hand."
9: Trade was a big issue in the talks today, and Fox's Jackie Heinrich reports from Beijing.
12: Behind closed doors, they obviously tackled some thornier issues. Readout indicates that President Trump did not budge on the Taiwan issue, and China really had some thoughts about that. We knew that Xi was going to probably dangle that issue to try to extract something from the U.S. in exchange for cooperation on Iran.
9: And we're just getting this audio from President Trump in an interview he did after the Xi talks with Fox's Sean Hannity.
13: He did offer, he said, "If I can be of any help at all, I would like to be of help."
14: Because, he did say that.
13: Yeah, he did say that. And look, anybody that buys that much oil has obviously got some kind of a relationship with them.
9: Iran seized another cargo ship, still holding up traffic in the Strait of Hormuz as a U.S. blockade around Iran's ports prevents them from exporting oil to China. And at a Senate hearing a short time ago, the leader of U.S. Central Command, Admiral Brad Cooper, testified the U.S. bombing before the ceasefire seriously degraded Iran's military and missile production.
15: "With 90% of its defense industrial base destroyed, Iran won't be able to reconstitute those weapons for years."
9: The Democratic Senator Jack Reed tells Cooper,
16: "I am concerned the president does not have a credible strategy to win. Every member of this committee shares the goal of preventing Iran from having a nuclear weapon, but there is no purely military solution to this problem."
9: America's listening to Fox News.
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18: Good morning. It's 10:03 at WSAU. A bill that would have spent about two-thirds of the state's surplus, an agreement between Governor Tony Evers and Republican leaders in the legislature, is dead. The measure failed in the state Senate on a 15-18 vote. That means that there will be no $300 tax rebate, and there will be no additional aid for schools to cover special ed costs. Earlier in the day yesterday, the measure had passed the state assembly 61-32. Menasha School District Superintendent Matt Zimmerman says that schools were expecting that money.
19: "Anytime that we can transfer less money from the general education fund to cover those costs that are mandated by law, that's good for the district."
18: A group of beagles from Ridgeland Farms now have a place to stay in Waukesha County. Officials say about two dozen dogs arrived at the Humane Society there, and not long after a deal to purchase the dogs was announced. The society says it may be some time before these dogs are ready for adoption. They'll be working with trainers and spending time in foster homes beforehand. Another 25 dogs were at an animal rescue group in the Wausau area. Some homes have already come forward to be permanent adoption homes once the animals are nursed back to health. Ridgeland Farms in Blue Mound agreed to sell the majority of its beagles to a pair of animal organizations. One operates a dog sanctuary in Florida. The other will look to find the dogs permanent homes in the northeastern United States. The NFL schedule reveal is coming tonight. We know one of the Packers games. They have the Thanksgiving Eve game on Wednesday, November 25th. They'll be in Los Angeles against the LA Rams. The full schedule will be released at 7 o'clock tonight. There are a record number of international games for this year's NFL season, 9. I'm Chris Conley, WSAU News.
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14: Warmer weather is on the way, but also a few rain chances. A little bit tonight and a little bit tomorrow. Heavier rain, though, is going to hold off until early next week. For today, mostly sunny and pleasant, a high near 70, south wind around 5 to 15. Tonight, turning mostly cloudy and breezy. A few showers likely with a low down to 50, south wind at 10 to 20. Still breezy tomorrow and warm. We'll have partly or mostly sunny skies. There's just a small chance for some scattered storms toward evening, especially around Wausau or farther south. High of 81 tomorrow, southwest wind at 10 to 20 miles per hour. Still warm on Saturday with some scattered clouds. Pretty nice for most of the area. Just a slight chance of showers or a couple of storms in the far south on Saturday, a high of 79. Sunday becoming mostly cloudy, a chance of rain and isolated storms, high 69. Monday it'll be humid with a good chance of showers and thunderstorms. I'm 9 News meteorologist Justin Lowe on AM 550, FM 99.9, WSAU.
3: American Way. Without the cape, we're the superpowers. Not even a sidekick. Heck, we don't even have fancy gadgets. This is just Joe and his trusty microphone, made in the USA. 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
20: Oh, so good.
0: Well, hello there and welcome, Joe Gigante. Here, Regular Joe, here with you on hour number three of this edition of the Regular Joe Show. Several good news stories. You got to finish it strong, right? You got to. I have in my hand three. We have another one on the roster. That makes four good news stories just in this hour. You got to pick things up a little. What can I tell you? Now, not everything is going to make you feel good. I may have found the intellectual equivalent to Whoopi Goldberg in the United States Senate. Out of the state of Washington. I think they're about the same age. The scary part is this person used to be a preschool teacher prior to being in the Senate, which when you hear who it is, that might give you a little bit of pause for thought. We'll get into that as well. Well, hello and welcome, Joe Gigante, your regular Joe. 888-737-1737 is the number you can call or text. Emails to Joe at regjoeshow.com, Joe at regjoeshow.com. Now, the takeaway thus far in China has been a pretty quiet event. I mean, it's what you'd expect. They're saying one thing in the dinners. There's something being said behind the scenes. And when I say they, I mean the Chinese. Xi Jinping in his speech at the state dinner was very complimentary to President Trump. One might say, or some have said, maybe he was kissing a little rear end in how he presented it. Behind the scenes, as expected, there's been talk of the Strait of Hormuz. There's been talk about Taiwan. And for all intent and purpose, there's no indication that this president has given up any territory whatsoever. He's not expected to change the country stand on Taiwan. We just sold them like $14 billion worth of defense armament. So I think that makes, again, we spoke to the seminar caller yesterday, right? He's like, well, why isn't he out there saying China sucks? Well, I mean, I guess you could, but you could also do what he's doing, which is his moves. And understand, within Chinese culture, everyone's movement, literally their physical movement, how you approach someone, how you shake hands, all of that, there's a certain deportment. So for the president to get ready to get on Air Force One to go to China, and then they announce that they're arresting a Chinese spy who was the mayor of Arcadia, that timing wasn't by accident. The work we're doing in Iran, not by accident. What we did in Venezuela, not by accident. Talking about Cuba and what goes on there, North Korea, and even Russia. All that, calling out the very alliance that they depend on, that are interdependent upon China, none of that by accident. And in terms of the deal with Taiwan, I'm sure Xi Jinping's going, don't send it. And I have a feeling the president's going to send it because he doesn't need to sit there. He could say horrible things. And by the way, if he did, these are the same people that would rend their garments. You should take him off of X. Take him off of Truth. He sends out too many bad, mean tweets. Remember the era of mean tweets and how it was just wrecking people's souls? There's so much on X and on Truth. To get so upset about one particular... Anyway, it's just... It's all excuse-making. It's all trying to find a way to be negative. Now, their press department in China put out a statement, a much tougher worded statement about, you know, you better leave Taiwan alone. That's all saber-rattling. The good news that we've heard, farmers in the United States, soybean farmers, apparently they're going to be buying big, which is a big piece for soybean farmers, one they're looking at. They're contemplating buying their oil from us instead of Iran. Certainly would help from an economic point of view for us. Now, personally, again, I'm all for the nasty divorce, getting rid of, you know, getting rid of any dependency on China. Now, if China wants to be dependent upon our products, that's their failure, and it's our gain. I mean, you have cities in China that sit empty. They built cities. Their one child policy coming back to bite them hard in the rear end. China's in a much more difficult position than they may want to let on. And I think this president, thus far, based on what we're seeing, doing a very good job. We'll see what comes of it. I mean, that ultimately is going to be the answer. Now, on the good news front, yesterday, the Senate confirmed Kevin Warsh as the new Fed chair. The vote, 54-45, this after the upper chamber had confirmed him to the Board of Governors earlier this week. Jerome Powell's term is set to expire this week, but his term on the Board of Governors goes through January 2028. The good news is he will no longer be the top dog, and that is very, very good news. Now, again, Kevin Warsh, wait and see. Trust but verify. I want to see good things. I hope we'll get them. This one's a little bit of a, it's a good news story because justice is served. I mean, it's a dark story, but Corey Richens, Utah mother, wrote a children's book on grief after her husband's death. Seemingly was a great way, right? How do you find an outlet? You've gone through this terrible situation. How do you make lemonade out of that lemon? How do you find some way, an exegesis for your soul so that you can come to grips with what you've gone through? So you write this book. You write it for children that might suffer through the loss of a loved one. And it was a pretty good book from what everyone said. It was hailed. It did well. There's only one problem. Turns out, she's the reason he's dead. Apparently, she was the one. She was sentenced to life in prison without parole for his murder. Judge Richard Mrzyk handed down the life sentence, which was the most severe penalty that she could face for her aggravated murder conviction, of what would have been Richens' husband's 44th birthday. After several weeks of the trial, an eight-person jury convicted Richens, 36, of aggravated murder for fatally poisoning her husband, Eric Richens, in March of 2022. She was also found guilty on attempted aggravated murder for trying to kill him weeks before his death on Valentine's Day and insurance fraud and forgery related to his life insurance coverage. Pick wisely when you're getting married, ladies and gentlemen. Just putting it out there. I mean, it's a horrible, horrible situation. I only put it under the good news because she was exposed and she faced justice, and now justice will be served. Kind of like what I want for Dr. Fauci. He's been exposed. Now let's see about justice. Then this piece of good news coming out of the Senate, where Senator John Kennedy, Republican from Louisiana, has introduced a resolution that if they pass would prevent lawmakers from getting paid during any future shutdowns. It comes after, of course, we saw this multiple shutdowns in the past 6-8 months. And one of the things that people point out is they get paid while so many others aren't. So I think it's a good start. I think they should not only not get paid, I don't think they should ever get back pay, senators and congressmen, during a shutdown. That's just my take on it, but a good start nonetheless. Now, I've got another piece of good news from the vice president. Before, though, I had mentioned this week, we've seen multiple times on Capitol Hill, there's been a number of different hearings going on, all with good impact, with important things being covered. Matter of fact, there's one today where a Soros-backed prosecutor is going to be on the hot seat for basically going soft on illegal immigrants. Steve Descano is going to be sitting in front of a congressional committee on the House side, where they're going to be asking and probing as to why it is that he seemingly lets violent illegal aliens walk while, you know, dropping the hammer on others. So there's been a lot happening. One of the things that we've seen from different members of this administration has been their ability, unlike almost anything we've seen before, to push back against the left and their ridiculous questions, their ridiculous stances, their gotcha attempts, whatever it might be. Well, that also happened this week when Lee Zeldin, the director of the EPA, was in front of the Senate Appropriations Committee for a hearing on his potential budget. Now, Patty Murray, who's a little bit long in the tooth, she's been, let me put it this way, she's been a United States Senator since 1993. I graduated high school in 1990. Charlie wasn't even born in 19, he wasn't even close to being born in 1993. That's kind of ridiculous. I mean, again, I'm a firm supporter for term limits. Here again we have it, because here you have a senator. I'm not sure if she has bad staff and they wrote bad talking points, or I don't know what happened here. I know what she's trying to reference, but she's either too ignorant to actually do it well, or she just has no idea what she's talking about. Either way, Lee Zeldin more than handled her.
20: Do you seriously believe there's abortion in the water, like some of the far-right activists are suggesting?
21: I have not. You just said abortion in the water?
20: That's what some far-right activists are saying, that they have an audience in the EPA on that absurd issue.
21: Yeah, I have not had a conversation with anyone at the agency as far as abortions in water.
20: And you're not actively pursuing it, or don't have groups of...
21: I don't even know what you're talking about. Well,
0: what are you talking about? Now look, this woman has her bachelor's is in physical education. Obviously, she's not a doctor. Is there abortion in the water? Is that? Are you looking in? Okay, so he goes on to talk about the fact, and this is a real issue. Contraception, contraceptive pills, and hormonal pills, SSRIs, and such things have been, they're being prescribed like candy. The post, the abortion pill, so-called abortion pill, they're being prescribed like candy. And there's so much of it going around our country right now that in almost any water system, if you test the water, you will find at the very least trace amounts of these drugs and of these hormones. And there's grave concern, for obvious reasons, that this could be very unhealthy for humans. Because you absorb that water in multiple ways, not just drinking it. Every day you shower, right? Your skin absorbs that water and what's in that water. And they're not doing a good enough system or a good enough effort to clean, because, again, you're finding these in there. So many people have raised concerns to the EPA about what do we do to make sure the water system is clean from these drugs. I can only assume that's what Patty Murray was trying to say. Is there abortion in the water? That's what you, right? Wait, dude. Put the SSRIs away. Obviously, they're dulling you a little bit, or maybe something else. One never knows. Washington State. But Eve, ask an intelligent question. And for the record, I've been in the pro-life movement for decades. I've never heard someone say, there's abortion in the water. It's not like a fin that comes up, right? Oh, get out of the water. There's abortion. I mean, it doesn't make us look bad. You just look stupid. Do you have people who say there's abortion in the water? You know, there's people that say you're incompetent and too old to be in Senate. One of them's right, one of them's wrong. I mean, the chemicals, they're there. But if you're going to be on the committee, you're going to ask the question, could you do a modicum of prep so you can at least ask the question intelligently? I award all points to Lee Zeldin.
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0: 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Emails to Joe at regjoeshow.com. Now, going to get to the vice president and his latest update on what they're doing to fight fraud in a moment. This is a question I want to pose out of the state of Virginia. Now, you know what happened. They fought. They thought they were going to take over the state of the Democrats. They're going to redistrict. They broke a number of laws and regulations trying to get there. It went to the state Supreme Court, and the state Supreme Court didn't say, you can't redistrict. They said, you just can't do it this way because you didn't follow the law. You didn't follow the rules. Pretty straightforward. Well, like most petulant children that are spoiled, they threw a fit. They continue to throw a fit. And in so doing, they're trying to take out as many people as they can. The drowning person that pulls people down with them, including they want to take out Representative Jen Kiggins, out of Virginia's 2nd Congressional District, which is considered a weak Republican district. She is a Republican. Now, she was recently on a radio show for WRVA in Richmond with Rich Herrera, who was the host. And they were celebrating that the Supreme Court had made the right decision when this exchange happened.
1: If Hakeem Jeffries wants to be involved in Virginia politics, then I suggest he does what all a bunch of New Yorkers are doing. Leave New York, move down here to Virginia, run for office down here. You could represent us. If not, get your cotton picking hands off of Virginia.
2: That's right. Ditto. Yes. Yes to that.
0: So as you can see, she's kind of euphoric. She's excited about it. She's in the moment where he's kind of railing on Hakeem Jeffries. Well, this, after the fact, because they needed something, they need to be the victim. They need to go after the aggressor. They've now gone after Jen Kiggins for saying what she did, which was, yeah, that's right, ditto to that. Now, here's Chad Pergram talking about what they want, meaning the Democrats in Virginia, because of this.
3: Democrats demand punishment for Virginia Republican Jen Kiggins. Richmond radio host Rich Herrera warned House Minority Leader Hakeem Jeffries to, quote, get your cotton-picking hands off Virginia. Kiggins responded, ditto, yes to that. Later, Kiggins said Herrera should not have used that language. House Minority Whip Catherine Clark wants Kiggins to resign.
0: So what's an issue that he said cotton picking hands? Because obviously what he was saying was that Hakeem Jeffries is a black man and he should be a slave and he should be out in the fields picking cotton. I mean, that's what we're supposed to believe. Now, here's the thing. How many times in pop culture, in the movies, cartoons used to have this all the time? They'd say, no, just a cotton picking minute. Or they'd say, you're cotton picking hands. Now, I understand, you know, back before the Civil War, when we had slaves, it meant one thing. It certainly does. I've heard it said to white people, to ethnic, to Asian people, and nobody meant anything racial about it. The phrase is a colloquial phrase at this point that's not meant as a racial phrase at all. When they say get your cotton picking hands off, something they mean don't touch it, right? Hands off. Don't do that. When someone says a cotton picking minute, they're not saying something about race. They're not saying something about black people or about Jim Crow or anything else in the world. They're saying just basically hold on a second. Just 1 minute. Hang on. And yeah, there's other phrases people can say, but it seems to me to be very shit. Like, this is the best they can come up with. Because what it is, what they can't win by the election, right? That's part of the issue. So they tried to redistrict. They lost there. And they know going into the midterms, they don't have much of a chance in certain districts. So what are they going to do? They're trying to force somebody to step down in disgrace. And even if they don't step down in disgrace, what are they really trying to do? They're trying to take the embers of oppression and victimhood that people in her district might feel and whisk them into a full fire of anger and hatred because she's obviously a racist. I think it's silly. I honestly do. I don't know Rich Herrera. I've never listened to his show. But I think if the guy was a known racist, we'd know about that by now. I think the guy used a turn of phrase that I've heard used, I can't tell you how many times in my lifetime, by white people, black people, towards white people. It just used as a turn of phrase. To sit there and it's like pulling down the statues, right? Somehow there's some great offense at these statues of people that were in the South that served in the Confederacy. It's just once again a blatantly thin attempt by the left at victimhood so they can seize power.
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5: 10:30, temperatures are climbing up to 70 today. I'm Chris Conley, WSAU News. China's President Xi Jinping agrees with Donald Trump that the Strait of Hormuz must be opened. The White House released a summary of meetings that took place while we were sleeping because of the time difference. It claims that both Xi and Trump agreed that the Strait of Hormuz must be open for the free flow of energy. The summary also says that Trump and Xi discussed ending the flow of fentanyl into the United States and increasing China's purchases of U.S. agricultural crops. While the summit in China is going on, Iran has seized another commercial ship, this time off the coast of the United Arab Emirates. From Dubai, here's Fox News Radio's Lucas Tomlinson.
6: This comes one day after an Indian flagship was attacked off the coast of Oman. And this is while India is hosting Iran's foreign minister right now in New Delhi. Some say that's not being very hospitable. Now in this latest incident, an attack on a ship 38 nautical miles off the coast of here in the UAE. That ship now seen heading towards Iranian waters. And Iran commandeering the ship while President Trump is in Beijing. Another indication the strait remains closed. Help could be coming, though, in a White House statement following their meeting. Between President Trump and Xi, China and the U.S. have agreed Iran cannot have a nuclear weapon and the Strait of Hormuz must be opened without ships paying a toll.
5: A deal between Governor Tony Evers and Republican legislative leaders was rejected in the state Senate 15-18 last night. That means the agreement is dead. It would have led to $300 tax rebates for single filers in Wisconsin and would have funded additional school aid, with the state covering more special ed costs. The agreement was negotiated by lame duck leaders. Assembly Speaker Robin Voss, Senate Majority Leader Devin Lemahue, and Tony Evers are all not running for election this fall. The measure had already been passed in the Assembly 61-32 before failing in the state Senate last night. Brewers baseball trying to get back on track after a 3-1 loss. Padres smacked a 3-run homer with two outs in the ninth inning. Brewers and Padres again today. Coverage at 12:05 on WSAU. Now our 9 News forecast with meteorologist Justin Lowe.
7: In the weather for today, sunny skies through early afternoon, a few scattered clouds late, high temperature near 70, and a south wind at 5 to 15. Tonight, clouding up and breezy, some light showers in the area, low down to 50. For your Friday, it'll be warm, a high of 81, and breezy, a southwest wind at 10 to 20 miles per hour. We'll have a good amount of sunshine until late afternoon or early evening, when there could be a couple of scattered storms moving through the area. I'm 9 News meteorologist Justin Lowe on AM 550, FM 99.9, WSAU.
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0: hello and welcome, Joe Gigante, Rig of the Joe, 888-737-1737 is the number, 888-737-1737 is the number to call or text. 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Patrick in Athens wrote in regarding this whole kerfuffle, this kind of manufactured kerfuffle over Virginia U.S. Congress member Representative Jen Kiggins. Kiggins, I guess. I'm not sure how. It's K-I-G. Anyway, she, of course, agreed with the radio host who used the phrase cotton-picking hands. Patrick said, good morning, Joe. The Congress lady should have stood her ground and not apologized. Shame on her, because all she does, kowtowing to Hakeem Jeffries and his gang, is fuel this nonsense. You're absolutely correct, by the way. And, you know, just this, oh, I didn't know. What am I? Wasn't thinking. He said, incidentally, this is absolutely laughable. And from the party that gave us the KKK and supports Freemasonry. Yeah, I mean, exactly. Thanks for pointing out this absurd argument. I appreciate your email as well, Patrick. And you're spot on. I mean, this is always their thing. They're the ones only talking about the children, and they're the largest supporters of Planned Parenthood. It's ridiculous. Now, Chuck took a little more of a funny out of New Holstein. He had a funnier approach. He said, as a white man, I resent being called a cracker. I'm not a Ritz or a saltine. So I like a good sense of humor. What can I tell you? I mean, here's the thing. They're giving this phrase a lot more power than it has otherwise. And therein lies one of the issues. Now, as I mentioned, the last piece of good news for this hour comes in the form of yesterday's press conference featuring our Vice President J.D. Vance and Andrew Ferguson, who is the vice chair of the fraud task force that the vice president leads. Here's Andrew Ferguson talking about what's going on and how they want to handle this.
1: It's a shame we have to be up here at all, and with all due respect to the press, with this room full of reporters. It should not have taken a brave kid with a cell phone camera to point the American people at this issue. This is the result of decades of corruption, particularly in blue states like Hawaii, like the vice president was just explaining, California, Minnesota, and New York, that have taken tens of billions of dollars to pay lawyers to go after Medicaid fraud that just simply have not done it at all. That's the whole point of these programs. If we have these cooperative federalism programs, we love federalism, we want to partner with states, we love subsidiarity, but if the states are going to participate in this, they have to protect their own citizens when they get access to these dollars.
0: So again, straightforward, right? Shouldn't be hard to understand, should make a lot of sense, unless you're on the left, and we have a few examples of that. But he went on, he said, look, blue states, they're not only not cooperating, but by not cooperating, they're contributing to the actual problems.
1: One of the things they are obliged by law to do is stop elder abuse. That is one of the express commands that Medicaid fraud control units are given, is you are supposed to police Medicaid abuse and elder abuse in the Medicare system, too, where so many of America's elderly citizens receive care. And so when the states just take this money and turn it into a jobs program for blue state lawyers, they are effectively participating in the elder abuse in those states, because the American people turned over their money to these state programs to protect their parents and their grandparents from elder abuse. And if you aren't doing it, you are effectively participating in that process. The vice president highlighted this problem that we have in Medicaid, which is if a fraudster takes your identity, signs you up for benefits, when you go to try to get the actual benefits you need, you can be denied them. This is a problem we have found all over the federal government in benefits programs.
0: And we know, again, when you're talking about elders, you're talking about when it comes to hospice care and these retirement homes, a lot of this is nothing more than a glorified Ponzi scheme, where nobody's getting the services they're supposed to, and people are lining their pockets with it. It starts at the beginning of life with the Leering Centers, end of life with hospice and retirement and convalescent homes. Vice President J.D. Vance also had Mehmet Oz on tap there, the director of Medicare and Medicaid. Talked to him about, again, statistics that just shouldn't be possible, yet they are.
2: So, Dr. Oz, I want to make sure I understand this well. So you're saying that we kicked off 800 fraudulent health care providers off of the Medicare system, and not a single one of them called the government and said, hey, you made a mistake.
3: We've had a handful of calls. We're not sure they're legitimate yet, but it's less than 20 out of 800, and we're auditing them.
2: Unbelievable. So at least 780 are not even trying to claim that they're not fraudulent. And again, those are businesses that we were giving hundreds of millions, in some cases billions of dollars to, not to provide services, but to make a fraudster rich. It's just completely insane. Drives home the scale and scope of the problem.
0: It does indeed. I mean, one in three hospice centers are in L.A., not in California, in L.A. Statistically, it's just not possible. I mean, I get a lot of people die there, but it's still not possible. Now, the vice president said, look, we're going to do things. If they're not going to cooperate, they're not going to play ball, that's fine. We'll just take the money away.
2: Today, we are sending across 50 Medicaid programs. We are sending letters that will require them to show that they are effectively and aggressively prosecuting Medicaid fraud in their states. And if they do not aggressively prosecute Medicaid fraud, we are going to turn off the money that goes to these anti-fraud units. And I would say a couple things about this. You may think, obviously, this is a Republican administration. We're all proud Republicans up here.

0: government.
1: I would completely agree. And it should, again, this shouldn't be complicated to understand what they're doing. And he said, listen, states like California, you're going to learn today.
0: However, states like California, states like Hawaii, states like New York have completely not taken the fraud issue seriously in the Medicaid program. And so for those states that refuse to get serious about fraud, we are going to turn off that anti-fraud money. And if we continue to find problems, we can turn off other resources within their state Medicaid programs as well. Our goal here is not to do that. We don't want to turn off any money. What we want to do is ensure that people are taking fraud seriously. We want to protect Medicaid. We want to protect Medicare. But we can't do that if the states that are administering those programs are allowing those programs to be fleeced by fraudsters. So we encourage, whether it's California or New York or Maryland or Ohio, we encourage people to work with us. We want to help you use technology and other tools to get rid of the fraud, to get to the root of the fraud. We want to help you. But we can only help these state programs if those state programs are willing to help themselves. So these letters are the first step, the first effort to try to force these states to get serious about prosecuting fraud. And that's exactly what we're doing.
1: Now, if you're wondering what he's talking about, right? Oh, what's all this fraud? Why do you say this? Well, here's just two examples out of California alone. Gavin Newsom has a program. They take $20 million of taxpayer money to send 100,000 babies 400 diapers each. Well, who could be again? You want to help them, right? Encourage people to have babies, help them get on a good start. Sure. But when you do the math, as Steve Hilton, who is the leader in the current primary for governor in California, has done, he said that works out to 50 cents per diaper. Well, surely, Joe, we can afford 50 cents per diaper. Where's your humanity? What's wrong with you? Well, as Steve Hilton points out, if you go down to Target, you buy a box of diapers there for $15.62 and do the math, you pay 16 cents a diaper. More than triple is what the government pays. Where do you think that money's going? In people's pockets. Capitalism, done right, wins every time. So you get a 16 same diaper, by the way. I mean, for triple the price, shouldn't it come with someone to change the diaper? At least do the wiping? I mean, for goodness sake. Another example, this also under Governor Gavin Newsom. Remember, this is the guy they think could be the preeminent candidate for 2028 on the Democrat side. So he's got the diaper issue, and then he's got the porn issue. The Newsom administration approved a $189 million contract to provide new digital tablets, generic flat-screen devices, and a plastic shell, basically off-brand iPads, to every inmate in the state prison system at no cost. They heralded the effort to replace inmates' old tablets, which were piloted in 2018 and given nearly to all prisoners by 2023. They said this is a step toward digital equity for justice-impacted individuals, criminals, who could, in theory, use... justice-impacted. They're criminals! Thugs! Lowlife! Who, in theory, use the devices to contact their families, consume, this is the best part, educational content, and learn new technology. Guess what they're using it for primarily? Is porn considered educational content? Is that educational content? I don't know. In my household, it is not. In the way I was raised, it was not. Now, of course, the California Department of Corrections wants to say that they're using it to read the Bible, educate themselves, work on reentering society. But the inmates told a different story. The device has become personal sex machines, the story says. In the words of one inmate, California's death row is populated with desperately horny criminals who see the tablets as a way to satisfy their basest fantasies and desires. You know what we should do? We should give the person in the prison for raping people, for violently attacking people, we should give them porn. Because we know that does good things to people's brains. Long-term exposure to porn doesn't hurt your brains at all, except for all the scientific research that says it actually changes the chemistry of your brain. So why not give it to a bunch of thugs, rapists, criminals? What could possibly go wrong? That's the kind of fraud. That's the kind of abuse of your taxpayer dollars, both of those out of California. that Vice President Vance

0: talking about. But he said, look, people say we're trying to hurt these programs. We're trying to save these programs.
1: There are going to be some, I'm sure, some politicians who say what you're doing here is harming the Medicaid program. We're trying to save the Medicaid program from dysfunctional state bureaucrats. If you allow hundreds of millions, billions, even more money to go out the door, not to healthcare services for low-income families, but to fraudsters, you eventually are going to destroy the Medicaid program. So this is why we say, red state, blue state, this does not need to be a political or a partisan issue. We want to work with you to eliminate fraud and make these programs last longer for the people who truly need them.
0: That seems like a great idea for that. I'd be okay with eliminating some of these programs. But look, he's saying, I want to fix it. I want to make it better. So after this, once again, you got to love the mainstream media. They come with the receipts. They give this presentation. We're doing these things. Here's the things we've done. So what's primary on the minds of these reporters in May of 2026? Remember, the next presidential election is in November of 2028. So more than 2 years out, this is their top question.
2: A couple of days ago, Trump made this statement to people in the Rose Garden. Why do you think he does that? Do you think it's a little bit of toying with you both over your succession? Why do you think he brings that up? Just number one.
1: Well, I just don't think it sounds like the president of the United States to have a televised competition for who would succeed him as his apprentice. I just think that's not at all what you would expect the president to do.
0: Mm-hmm. You gotta love the way he handled it masterfully. I mean, like, this again, this is, you go out there, you're like, we're being robbed to the tunes of billions of dollars. Do you think Trump's trying to play you and Marco Rubio against yourself? That's the most important question we have. President's overseas on a diplomatic mission. They're having trade discussions and everything else in the world. Do you feel like he's trying to, he likes Marco better than he likes you? Do you want to write past the note? Check yes or no. These people are pathetic. They're pathetic. You want to know why no one trusts journalists? Because of people like you. Because this is the question you ask. Do you think he's like trying to play you guys against each other? And you know, does he want you to fight? Are you guys going to be in, when they do the ultimate fighting on the White House lawn, are you guys going to be the warm-up act? Are they going to make you go out there and fight each other? Do you think you could beat Marco? I just think Marco's a dream. I'm just not really sure. You guys are sad and pathetic. You should be embarrassed.
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0: Welcome back. Joe Giganti, Regular Joe, rounding the bases here, finishing up on this edition of the Regular Joe Show. I got to tell you, we try to end on an up note, and I think there's an up note to be found here in the warnings recently from Hakeem Jeffries and Chuck Schumer. Now, Chuck Schumer gave some long-winded nonsense speech on the floor following up. Yesterday gave it, following up on the one from the day before. Trump's going to sell us out. He's going to give every. He'll do anything to get a headline and just sell our souls. Now, Hakeem Jeffries, he had a different take. He's still a little sore over what happened in Virginia.
1: Because at the end of the day, here's what we do know. Republicans have concluded that they need to cheat to win. That's what they're celebrating? Is that what you're elevating right now? The notion that four unelected judges would overturn the votes of more than 3 million citizens in Virginia? Is this what Republicans are celebrating right now?
0: No, we're celebrating the rule of law, and that law prevailed. That you, the ones that were actually trying to cheat by ignoring the laws, the rules, the regulations, got caught with your hand in the cookie jar. And you're just too prideful to admit it. That's okay. He doesn't feel he needs to admit it because, well, he's out to do some damage.
1: We will beat the far-right extremists. We're going to win in November, and then we're going to crush their souls.
0: Now, I know. Seriously, this little piddly, wimpy Hakeem Jeffries, we're going to crush your souls. Now, on the good side, they recognize that souls exist. Notice he didn't say anything about their souls. The question, do Democrats have souls? Still an open answer, because he knows that conservatives have souls. It's kind of a tacit admission we are better. But this whole, we're going to crush your souls, we're going to come after you, we're going to disassemble you. Once again, it's the angry, hate-filled, violent rhetoric of the left. And the far-right extremists. So now if you believe that laws should be followed, you're a violent far-right extremist. Only in the twisted, convoluted mind of the left, people like Hakeem Jeffries. I think I really know why he's angry. When the whole Virginia thing went down the drain, I think it's the first time he realized he'll never be speaker. That had to sting a little bit. But Hakeem, there's a way to feel better. Besides calling star 988, you can just reorient how you see the world. Orient yourselves to the true, the good, and the beautiful. And then join us with something we do each and every day that helps guide our way no matter what the question, no matter what the challenge. And that is to live life boldly. See you tomorrow, everybody.
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4: 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It's a potential career. It's a potential passion. And you get to work with students and see them going on to careers in this field. I get to work with students in the most unique setting. a setting that's technical, creative, and hands-on. And I think when you bring teachers and students together like that, you get to see a different side of their potential. There is nothing more exciting than that.
3: If this seems like something you'd be interested in, go to acteonline.org and search for Teach CTE.
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5: In China, I'm Lisa Brady, Fox News. After a lengthy meeting between Presidents Trump and Xi, Chinese officials calling Taiwan the most important issue for U.S.-China relations, warning of possible conflict if it's not handled properly.
6: We're thinking from that statement, it was likely that Trump did not give Xi what he wanted on Taiwan. And an interview with Marco Rubio just in a little while ago indicates that the U.S. did not, as expected, change its position. China, though, was expected to dangle some help with Iran in exchange for some movement on the Taiwan issue. Accordingly, China's readout makes no mention of Iran. But the White House readout says President Xi also made clear China's opposition to militarization of the strait and any effort to charge a toll for its use.
5: Fox's Jackie Heinrich in Beijing. On Capitol Hill, continued concern about Iran's capabilities.
7: The commander of U.S. Central Command, Admiral Bradley Cooper, confirmed to Senate Armed Services Committee Chairman Roger Wicker that Iran had uranium enriched to 60%, for which there's no civilian purpose. Cooper said of Operation Epic Fury's success,
8: the defense industrial base for their drones and their missiles and their navy were degraded by 90%. They have about 10% left.
7: Democratic Senator Richard Blumenthal asked if Iran retains up to 75% of its missile launch capability.
8: The numbers that I've seen in open source are not accurate.
7: When asked who is in charge in Iran, Cooper said Iran's Revolutionary Guard Corps is exercising significant authority.
5: Fox's Jessica Rosenthal. Fireworks at a House hearing on so-called sanctuary policies in Virginia and whether immigration consequences are considered in criminal cases.
9: I was hoping to come here to talk about my office policies, not be distracted by a campaign statement that was
10: not be distracted
9: a year before. I was actually Commonwealth's attorney general.
10: And had any
9: cases that were mine.
5: Fairfax County Commonwealth Attorney Steve Descano pushing back on House Judiciary Chairman Jim Jordan, but he did apologize to the mother of a woman killed by an illegal immigrant who had been released despite a lengthy record. 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
13: Good morning. It's 11:03 at WSAU. The Markley, Van Camp, and Robbins show is coming up. There's going to be a court challenge to Wisconsin's ban on conversion therapy. The story from reporter Bob Haig.
14: A state administrative rule prohibits employing or promoting any intervention or method with the purpose of attempting to change a person's sexual orientation or gender identity. The lawsuit was filed in federal court by the Wisconsin Institute for Law and Liberty on behalf of licensed counselors Terry Koshnick and Joy Buckman, who offer clients Christian counseling. Will Deputy Counsel Rebecca Furtick said Wisconsin's rule is materially indistinguishable from a Colorado statute held to be viewpoint discrimination by the U.S. Supreme Court, and that Wisconsin counselors have every right to provide Christ-centered talk therapy to clients who seek them out. Bob Haig, WSAU News.
13: We know the Packers will be in Los Angeles for a Thanksgiving Eve game this coming season.
15: The NFL announced on Wednesday afternoon that the Packers and Rams will play live on Netflix. According to a post on X from the Green Bay Packers, the game will kick off from SoFi Stadium on Wednesday, November 25th at 7 p.m. Central Standard Time. The Packers have a perfect 1-0 record at SoFi Stadium, having defeated the Rams 24-19 during the 2024 season. Green Bay's first win in Los Angeles came all the way back in 1966, and the two franchises first met back in 1937. I'm Tom Schumacher, WSAU.
10: Brewers reliever Abner Uribe surrendered a three-run homer to Gavin Sheets with two outs in the ninth. The Padres beat the Brewers 3-1. They play again at 12:05 today. Chris Conley, WSAU News.
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16: Warmer weather is on the way, but also a few rain chances. A little bit tonight and a little bit tomorrow. Heavier rain, though, is going to hold off until early next week. For today, mostly sunny and pleasant, a high near 70. South wind around 5 to 15. Tonight, turning mostly cloudy and breezy. A few showers likely with a low down to 50. South wind at 10 to 20. Still breezy tomorrow and warm. We'll have partly or mostly sunny skies. There's just a small chance for some scattered storms toward evening, especially around Wausau or farther south. High of 81 tomorrow, southwest wind at 10 to 20 miles per hour. Still warm on Saturday with some scattered clouds. Pretty nice for most of the area. Just a slight chance of showers or a couple of storms in the far south on Saturday, a high of 79. Sunday becoming mostly cloudy, a chance of rain and isolated storms, high 69. Monday it'll be humid with a good chance of showers and thunderstorms. I'm 9 News meteorologist Justin Lowe on AM 550, FM 99.9, WSAU.
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0: Let's do it. 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Jamie Markley, David Van Camp, Scott Robbins.
21: Yep.
0: How many times are we going to hear high-stakes meeting with Jada?
21: Oh, a lot. Yeah.
0: Yeah.
22: Well, how about all the pomp and circumstance last night, though, when he showed up? Holy cow.
0: Well, with all the kids all out
22: the
0: there
22: kids
0: dancing?
22: Cheering and dancing and the band. And
0: Mao overlooking the whole thing? Holy
22: yes.
0: Crap!
22: I know. I swear I saw him wink.
0: Whoa, boy.
22: Yeah. No, it was weird, man. I didn't expect that. Red carpet was rolled out. It was
21: Well, they know their audience. And they know Trump likes that kind of stuff.
22: No, he does. No question about that. Holy cow.
0: Yes.
22: I was very surprised at that, though.
0: But like the big mural of Mao?
22: Yeah.
0: I mean, that guy was responsible for a whole lot of death, you know?
21: Well, dude, yeah. Famine, torture. The guy killed at least, what, 50 to 60 million people?
0: Yes.
21: During his revolution?
0: But still, held in high regard.
22: Oh, well, yeah.
0: In China?
21: The founder. And parts of the U.S., including academia.
0: This is true.
22: And the mayor of New York.
0: Okay. Mm-hmm. So she says that he wants to help with Iran?
21: Yeah, well, I mean, there's always a lot of lip service, right, that goes along with what the Chinese are going to say. And there's a lot of lip service that Trump will give to the Chinese as well. Because everybody kind of knows this is a competitive environment. We are adversaries or on the world stage on almost every level or every single facet of world domination.
0: Mm-hmm.
21: But, you know, hey, we want to try to like, keep it together for the kids. And so President Trump, sitting down with Sean Hannity, says that, of course, they talked about the Iran situation and the Strait of Hormuz.
0: Okay.
23: He would like to see a deal, man. He would like to see a deal, man. And he did offer, he said, if I can be of any help at all, I would like to be of help.
24: Because, he did say that.
23: Yeah, he did say that. And look, anybody that buys that much oil has obviously got some kind of a relationship with him. But he said, I would love to be a help. If I could be of any help whatsoever, he'd like to see the Hormuz Strait open. He said, if I could be of any help whatsoever, I would like to help.
0: He's also helped them get closer to having a nuke.
21: Well, that too, yeah.
22: Yeah.
0: Yeah. Yeah.
22: Well, you take the good with the bad, you know.
0: Yeah. Well, and she also sort of threw down the threat when it comes to Taiwan. Like, it'd get worse.
22: Hands off Taiwan. Yep.
0: Yeah. And what Trump's basically saying, we're not changing our policy there. Mm-hmm. Like, that's a battle we'll fight later on. Because that's going to come to a head at some point. You just know quite when. Mm-hmm. So you got all that going on, keeping an eye on that. Meanwhile, legacy media, not exactly breaking down the doors, covering the whistleblower of all the COVID crap from the CIA yesterday.
22: Yeah, pretty quiet.
0: That should have been a huge story.
22: I agree. Yep.
0: But not so much. Mm-mm. Just kind of buried. But James Erdman's the guy's name, the whistleblower.
1: And, you know, hearing a lot of his testimony and going back over it later on, this should be pretty damning. And it's one of those things, again, where most people in the United States, if you were to just ask them, no political affiliation, anything, hey, would you want to know this story if it were available to you? Something about the CIA helping cover up the origins of COVID. I got to believe most people say, well, yeah, I'd like to know about that. But media is trying to just keep that buried as much as possible. But here was the whistleblower talking about Fauci.
18: Dr. Fauci's role in the cover-up was intentional. Dr. Fauci influenced the analytical process and findings by leveraging his position to ensure the IC consulted with a conflicted list of curated subject matter experts, public health officials, and scientists.
1: Yeah. And something, you know, if you're listening right now, you probably already know this. But there are a lot of people in the United States that don't know it. And Rand Paul, you know, kind of put it out there.
22: Oh, boy.
1: As far as, you know, all of a sudden you had people changing their minds about this early on with COVID. Yeah. He lays it out.
19: How can Anthony Fauci objectively comment on a discussion of COVID origins when he approved the very funding that may have caused the pandemic virus? He referred to the idea that the pandemic originating in the lab was a conspiracy, that it was a conspiracy theory. Dr. Fauci convened the now infamous February 1st, 2020 call. Some scientists on that call privately raised serious concerns about a laboratory origin. Yet, ironically, those same scientists later co-authored the proximal origin paper, which publicly dismissed the lab leak hypothesis. One author received a $9 million grant from Dr. Fauci's own agency after he changed his opinion from lab leak on the private phone call to natural origin in public.
1: Yeah. You would think people would want to know that.
22: Yes. You're not only criticizing Dr. Fauci.
1: Yes.
22: You're criticizing science, sir.
1: Well, yeah, sure. That's what he said.
22: That's right.
1: Of course. I'm above reproach.
22: Yeah, that's right.
1: When it comes to all of this.
21: Well, I remember, you know, taking biology and in high school, the teacher would always say, open up your Fauci textbook.
22: Yeah.
21: Because Fauci and science are synonymous, right?
1: Oh, gosh. Yeah.
22: It says they're right in the book. Mm-hmm. Where Fauci created science.
1: And I know, David, you're going to say nothing's going to happen. Probably won't.
21: Nothing's going to happen.
22: Come on, man. Something's got to happen. Something, no. Right?
1: Some people think that maybe something will happen with Fauci.
22: Well, it has to.
21: Oh, I don't.
22: You can't allow this to happen again.
1: I agree.
22: You got to make an example of this guy. You have to.
1: Senator Ron Johnson, he was ticked. And I mean, it's a good soundbite. Again, you wonder if anything's going
20: to
1: happen.
20: I'm calling on CIA Director Radcliffe and this person to apologize to Chairman Paul and this committee. This is not political theater. I have years and years and years of built-up frustration of agencies like the CIA, Department of Justice, the FBI, HHS, snubbing our oversight, giving us the big middle finger.
1: Yes. Saying, we're not going to pay attention to that.
21: Yeah.
1: When they're trying to get to the truth on something.
22: It's amazing.
1: I know. Well, he's also talked about as far as vaccine injury or death, and he wants the media to pay attention to that. I don't think that's ever going to happen. Do you know how much pharmaceutical companies spend on network TV?
21: Oh, yeah.
1: And even cable TV, news shows? Mm-hmm. Don't expect it, but he said,
20: I need the mainstream media, CBS, ABC, CNN, to step forward and start covering what is a major scandal. How many thousands, tens, hundreds of thousands of people are permanently disabled or possibly lost their life because our FDA hid the fact that there were safety signals screaming at them with the COVID injection. So again, you can't answer all my questions in terms of who's, but we need to figure out who is running this deep state.
1: Yeah. And like David said, probably nothing happened.
21: Nothing's going to happen, no.
1: Yeah.
22: God.
21: And the reason I think that is because what Fauci at all, and I don't think Fauci has become kind of the figurehead for a lot of it.
1: Yes.
21: But there is a whole lot of clandestine medical research going on, especially in the bioweapons sphere. It may not be specifically, hey, this lab has been set up to create a bioweapon, but it's all kind of intertwined with one another. Like, but we have these like really high tech, really hazardous labs that are working on stuff that most Americans don't want to know about. And honestly, around the world, if you were to expose America's bioweapons program, which doesn't technically exist.
1: Right.
21: You know, study pathogens.
1: Yes.
21: That's what's being protected, which is why nothing will ever happen to the people who are associated with it.
1: Yeah. But good news as far as viruses, the Hanna virus. There was an update this morning. I got this from Strahan, just so you know.
3: Breaking news overnight, the Hanta virus outbreak. The one American who tested positive for the virus has been cleared to move out of isolation in Nebraska after testing negative.
1: See, that's good news. There you go. You feel better, Scott?
22: Yes.
1: Okay. Good.
21: I'm nervous.
1: Why are you nervous now?
21: Well, because how do you just test positive and then test negative? You got over the Hanta virus? I thought this thing lasted a while.
1: Nah, he's over it now.
22: Well, you get positives and negatives.
21: Right.
22: So they have to go back and do it two or three times to make sure.
1: Yeah.
22: That's what's going on.
1: But it seems like he's out of the woods. Yeah. That's good news.
22: Well, I mean, they've got everybody's got at least one of their employees right outside the hospital in Omaha doing live shots.
1: Mm-hmm. Oh, yeah.
22: So it's been a boon to the economy of Omaha, Nebraska.
1: Oh, yeah.
22: Bringing the whole crew and hotels and food and all that. Yeah.
1: Well, is it Dr. Siegel that's on Fox?
22: Yes.
21: Yeah.
1: Man. Robin's just merciless on this guy the other day because he's colored his hair a little bit. You're like, what is he doing?
22: I thought you were talking about Dr. Oz.
1: No, we're talking about
22: Siegel?
1: Yeah.
22: Yeah, I guess that he did color his hair. Yeah, Oz didn't.
1: No, Oz didn't. Oz is just
22: Oz
1: letting
22: used
1: it go.
22: To, but he doesn't now.
1: No, he's just gray now.
22: Right. No,
1: but Siegel did, and you're like, what is that? It looks ridiculous.
22: Well, it does. It does look ridiculous. Yeah, because we've seen him before with a different colored hair.
1: Yeah.
22: That's the thing. You can't, that's why if you're a bald guy and you get the rug or whatever you're going to get on your head, holes drilled in it, you're going to show up and people already know you're bald and you're going to go, look, hair. They're going to think it's fake. It is.
1: Not if it's plugs. Oh. Not if it's a transplant. I mean, it's real. It just took it from another part of your head and put it on top.
22: Yeah.
1: Then it's like, well, does the flow look good or not?
22: It doesn't.
1: No. For some people, it does.
22: It doesn't.
1: Okay.
22: No, it doesn't. You can always tell. Always.
1: What if someone could give you one that would look good?
22: I'm not
1: I'd give
22: doing
1: a shot.
22: It because no, you would. I would be the laughing stock.
1: What do you mean?
22: Walk around with a full head of hair like I got one. Everybody already knows.
1: Well, it takes a while. I think it takes like a year to grow.
22: Plus, it is chia-ish. You have to feed the thing, and it's got a life of its own.
1: You gotta feed it. Oh my gosh, that's great.
22: Oh boy.
1: Other news out there. Okay. A Democrat did not say this. Why can't ICE just get people from the jails?
21: Yeah.
1: That's not true.
21: Yeah, Democrat Representative Jamie Raskin, during a hearing, accidentally sounded a lot like Border Czar Tom Homan.
1: Okay, roll it.
4: But I'm curious, why can ICE not pick up, with its massive resources, why can they not pick up the prisoners while they are still being held?
1: Oh, my goodness.
4: Or right before they're about to be released or at the point of discharge. I don't really understand that.
1: They won't let them.
21: Yeah.
22: No.
21: Look
22: they
21: up
22: tried this.
21: Sanctuary policies. Your party is all about them, Representative Raskin. I mean, come on. Because that's, like, for even before President Trump won the election, Tom Homan was out there on the campaign trail on behalf of then-candidate Trump saying, yeah, we want to go in the jails. That's safest for the alien. It's safest for us. It's safer for the community. Yeah, let us in the jails, and sanctuary cities are going to have a problem because they're not going to let us into the jails. He has said that a million times.
22: That's quite frankly, the dumbest thing I've ever heard him say.
1: Well, it's
22: and
1: just,
22: he said a lot of dumb things, but that everybody knows that.
1: You would think.
22: He's got to know that, doesn't he?
1: Yes.
22: I mean, this is not some new light bulb that went off over his head. You know what we ought to do.
1: I understand, but every once in a while, you know, you get one of those interviews with people and they ask these people questions. You see just how dumb they are.
22: That is true.
1: They're probably going, yeah, do that.
21: Why don't they just go to your sanctuary city? I do. Well, why don't they just let them get him to jail?
1: Unreal. Man. And you see just how dumb they are.
22: That is true.
1: They're probably going, yeah, why don't they just do that?
21: Why don't they just go? Do you like your sanctuary city policies? I do. Well, why don't they just let them in the, get them in the jails?
1: Unreal. Man, oh, man.
22: Man.
1: Yep, going to be free hair transplants for illegals next.
22: Yeah, right.
1: Better believe it. The five stories we're watching today coming right up.

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3: Okay, number five, Kevin Warsh confirmed the U.S. Senate to become the next chairman of the Federal Reserve. Number four, the Israeli government made a defamation suit against the New York Times for columnists
2: we're watching today.
3: Okay, number five, Kevin Warsh has been confirmed by the U.S. Senate to become the next chairman of the Federal Reserve. Number four, the Israeli government will initiate a defamation lawsuit against the New York Times over columnist Nicholas Kristof's article. In his article, claimed that Israel had trained dogs to rape Palestinians.
4: Yeah, I heard this.
2: Whoa.
4: Yeah. Yeah.
3: I mean, isn't it weird? Like, just a few years ago, the New York Times and a whole lot of other people, not just liberals, were laughing about the theory of Jewish space lasers. And now, apparently, the American left has embraced the idea of Jewish rape dogs. It's a bizarre world.
2: It really is,
4: incredible story. Yeah.
2: Yeah.
3: Number three, Central Command said 67 commercial vessels have been redirected as part of the U.S. military blockade on Iranian ports. Also, Central Command, number two, Admiral Brad Cooper said that Operation Epic Fury has cut off Iran's support to terrorist groups in the region because, well, they are otherwise indisposed. And number one, President Trump had the big, what are we calling it? The high-stakes meeting with Chinese President Xi Jinping and says Xi should or would like to help open the Strait of Hormuz. I will believe it when I see it. Those are the top five stories that we're watching today. 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
2: I have to see a couple of stories, and I thought of each one of you guys with different stories. David, raising a kid costs as much as $300,000 over 18 years. That's what they're saying now.
4: Yeah, I it's
3: always
4: that.
3: Like, what actually goes into all of that is what's always the funny question to me or the interesting question, because, I mean, I believe it.
2: I mean, you got insurance, you got food, you got health care.
4: Automobile usually gets bigger.
2: There's that. Yeah. There's home costs. There's also if you got child care.
4: Yeah. Man, no kid. That was expensive when my daughter was little. I can't imagine what it is now.
2: And, you know, again, you're looking at Hawaii. That's like $40,000 a year. That's how expensive that is. And then you're looking at Mississippi where it's the cheapest. But again, I would tell you what all goes into it, but it's behind a paywall, and I'm not doing that for Business Insider.
4: $40,000 a year in Hawaii?
2: Yes.
4: Whoa.
2: Not been to Hawaii. I've had friends that have been there. Have you ever heard anyone say, you know, it's reasonably priced?
3: No.
4: No, but I didn't know child care was that expensive.
2: Not child care. It's just, everything just together.
4: Together. Yeah. Okay, got it. They need a Learing Center or two.
2: Yeah, no kidding.
4: Help out.
2: That would definitely help out.
4: Yeah.
2: And then I happen to see this story that reminded me of you, Scott, just because I thought your reaction would be good. And you're not a huge fan of Ashley Judd.
4: No.
2: Did you see where she celebrated her 58th birthday by having a 12th birthday party? And some people are wondering if that's going to be a trend.
4: What?
2: Yes, she posted a bunch of pictures and video showing how her inner 12-year-old celebrated.
4: Oh, sit down. Just stop it.
2: Singing, square dancing, reading affirmations, and lip-syncing Hall & Oates into a hairbrush.
3: You know, that... Yeah, she just saw the success of the Michael Jackson biopic and is like, when I kick it, I want that kind of treatment. So I'm going to go creepy.
2: She said, I don't remember any of my childhood birthdays, but she did say she remembers that time in her life. And she saw this party as a chance to reclaim what was missing back then. She said, at home, there was no parent or adult supporting, nurturing, guiding, reinforcing my learning, delighting in, or protecting. So
4: enough.
2: Okay. This is the Markley, Van Camp, and Robin Show.
4: Maybe I'll do that. We'll have a wiffle ball tournament.
2: See, that sounds fun.
4: You know.
2: Yeah, it'd have been like year 12.
4: Crank up some Aerosmith, you know, Toys in the Attic. Or
3: ride your bikes.
4: Ride our bikes, yeah, to and from.
2: Yeah.
4: Okay.
2: Kind of sounds like fun.
4: Hire a guy to do face painting.
2: Listen, you wouldn't have done that.
4: No, I wouldn't.
2: 12-year-old boy?
4: No.
3: Put pennies on the railroad? Yeah.
4: Yeah, get a couple of packs of Marlboros.
2: Yeah.
4: sneak around the corner.
2: First time out fishing with your buddies.
4: Yeah, right.
2: Who brought the smokes?
4: Exactly.
2: Somebody's going to chew for the first time and puke. Yeah, that's good times.
4: Hide them in a plastic
2: Good
4: bag.
2: For everybody, of course. Okay, a couple of news updates. A couple of audio clips you're going to want to hear. And what's your story? Coming right up.

0: Good morning. It's 11:30. I'm Chris Conley, WSAU News. President Trump has finished his first meeting with China's President Xi Jinping, and they'll meet again later tonight. There was a warning from China that the relationship between the U.S., China, and Taiwan is the most important aspect of U.S.-Chinese relations. President Trump says there was also a discussion about opening the Strait of Hormuz and that China agrees that Iran should not have a nuclear weapon. The topic of Iran has been the focus of this trip so far. It comes as Iran has said to be seizing another ship off the United Arab Emirates coast. Let's get more on that from Fox News Radio's Trey Yangst.
1: Reports do indicate Iran has seized another vessel off the coast of the UAE. According to a maritime tracking group, that ship is now headed to Iranian waters. All of this comes after the Iranians accused the UAE of being directly involved in attacks against their country, and a diplomatic spat overnight that included the Israelis announcing that Prime Minister Benjamin Netanyahu made a secret visit to the UAE during the war, only to see the Emiratis deny it later. Secretary of State Marco Rubio told Fox's Sean Hannity the Chinese should play a more active role in getting Iran to change course in the Persian Gulf. As for the possibility of a negotiated settlement, Vice President J.D. Vance indicated there's been some progress in recent weeks.
0: Iran's foreign minister says the country is prepared for both diplomacy and more armed conflict. A day after the groundbreaking at the Grand Theater for a big renovation, the project's been awarded a $1.1 million state grant. The money comes from the Department Administration's non-state grants for local projects. We are grateful to the state for recognizing the long-term value of this, said Todd Nicholas, the Second Century campaign chairman. The overall renovations cost $17.5 million. There had been a $3 million funding gap, and yesterday's grant shrinks that amount to about $2 million. Brewers baseball is coming up later this afternoon. A 12:05 broadcast start against the Padres. The Padres rallied in the ninth for a 3-1 win yesterday. Now the 9 News forecast for Central Wisconsin. Here's meteorologist Justin Lowe.
2: For this Thursday, some very nice spring weather. High temperatures in the upper 60s to low 70s, and we'll have mostly sunny skies through much of the day and a south wind at 5 to 15. Tonight, turning mostly cloudy, it'll be breezy and some showers likely, lows around 50. For your Friday, breezy and warm with a good amount of sunshine, a high of 81, and there's a chance for a couple of scattered storms toward evening, especially in the southern half of the area. Southwest winds around 10 to 20. I'm 9 News meteorologist Justin Lowe on AM 550, FM 99.9, WSAU.
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2: 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I'm ready. 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
3: 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I know what my tomorrow is going to be. It's going to be positive.
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8: Jamie Markley, David Van Camp, Scott Robbins. So we got some little Mom Donnies popping up.
9: Yeah, the House Speaker Mike Johnson doing an interview with Fox News. He was asked for his assessment of why the Democrat Party seems so lost right now. Because they do.
10: Oh, yeah, they do. No kidding.
11: The way I describe it in summary is that there are little mini Mom Donnies popping up all around the country, okay? And they're openly avowed socialist Marxist ideology. This is something that we have never seen before in American history. The Tea Party reset in the Republican Party was about fiscal responsibility. This is about moving away from a constitutional republic to a communist utopian ideology. And that's a dangerous thing for the future of the country. The problem we have is the insurgent left, the far left, has all the energy and excitement and the money in the Democratic Party. This is not our father's Democratic Party anymore. They're going far, far left, and no one's there to stop it.
10: That's true.
12: I've said that a million times.
10: Mm-hmm. Yes.
12: I grew up in a Democrat household. My dad was a dyed-in-the-wool Democrat, union guy.
10: Yeah.
12: And he was a Harry Truman Democrat initially.
10: Yeah.
12: And he's been gone for over a decade now.
10: Yes.
12: But I can't imagine him being approving of what is currently going on within that party. I have a hard time with it because he was a man of faith too.
10: Well, that makes it tougher.
12: I don't think he could. He might.
10: I know some that are still in there.
12: Yeah, mm-hmm. He might have been, but man, I don't know how he would have squared that with everything else.
10: It's possible.
12: The party's so extreme right now.
10: Agree, but if you're in that echo chamber,
12: I suppose.
10: Sometimes I don't even know if you realize how extreme it is.
12: And he'd be home with MS Snow on, and
10: oh boy,
12: screaming at the TV. I'm sure, you know, yeah.
9: Do you think he'd show up to a women's march or a No Kings rally?
12: I can't imagine. See, I can't imagine him carrying anything but a picket sign, you know, when he was on strike with the union. That I can imagine because I saw him do it.
10: Well, the guys that I'm talking about, no, they're not going to the No Kings. They don't do that stuff.
12: Yeah. I don't know. Weird.
10: Yeah, it is kind of strange. What is the story, David, with someone asking about abortions in the water?
9: Democrat Senator Patty Murray asked a very odd series of questions. Now, what I think she was getting at was a report that there were members of Congress that was asking the EPA to develop a test or whether there was a test to detect abortion drugs and, well, I mean, to put it bluntly, flushed human remains, fetal remains in the water supply. But because the EPA does look for things like that all the time. I mean, dude, we test salmon for cocaine, for crying out loud.
10: Yeah.
9: Right? To see, like, what's in the water supply. But apparently this is just an extreme, terrible thing. And the way that Patty Murray was going after it, it's like, I don't know if she's drunk or just early onset dementia. I don't know what's going on.
10: Okay.
13: Do you seriously believe there's abortion in the water like some of the far-right activists are suggesting?
14: I have not.
13: You just said abortion in the water?
14: That's what some far-right activists are saying, that they have an audience in the EPA on that absurd issue.
13: Yeah, I have not had a conversation with anyone at the agency as far as abortions in water.
14: And you're not actively pursuing it, or don't have groups of...
13: I don't even know what you're talking about.
14: Well, I'm referring to a New York Times article that reported that senior officials have directed scientists in the APA to look at this.
13: Okay. Well, again, unless you're referring to a pharmaceutical that is on the list of the hundreds of pharmaceuticals that are part of the contaminant candidate list 6. But aside from that, I'm not aware of anything else at the agency other than that.
14: I'm citing a New York Times article,
15: okay.
14: And
15: you
14: I'm happy to get it to you. But I just got to say, this is really crazy. This isn't environmental protection. I hope that there is nothing going
10: She's
14: on in
10: not
14: your
10: that
14: agency.
10: Dumb.
14: This is not science. It's not healthcare, and it's not the job of the EPA.
9: It is actually the job of the EPA, and I think a lot of people would like to know. There's been research for years about, like, especially like college towns. Mm-hmm. About whether or not flushed or through the sewage treatment process, whether or not birth control drugs can be traced in the drinking water, and whether or not it's actually changing the behavior or the anatomy of, like, frogs and fish. I believe Alex Jones, when he said they're turning the frogs gay, I think he was talking about that, which, again, is a misrepresentation of what people have theorized.
12: It really wasn't articulate, though, you know.
16: They hate you. They hate God. They hate children. And damn them there.
10: That will never
12: not be funny.
10: Yes, it's the best. Oh, my gosh.
12: Oh, boy.
10: So there you go. Heck of a story there, David. I hadn't heard that one. Okay. Which leads us into that time. We do it a couple of times a day. Go around the table. It may not be the biggest story out there, but it caught your attention. You want to bring it in. So, David, today, what's your story?
9: Cook County, Illinois. Democrats have run a pretrial program for murderers and sexual assailants, letting them out with ankle monitors. That has not been all that successful, because a whole lot of the people who have been let out of jail before their trial, especially for violent crimes, wind up committing the crimes anyway.
10: Get out!
9: Yeah, and they've lost track of 8% of the people in this program.
10: What?
9: Yeah.
10: So, usually these people are upstanding. You can trust them?
9: Yes, reimagine, blah, blah, blah. And here's the report from Fox.
10: Okay.
17: It works out to 8% of the people on electronic monitoring in the pretrial program in Cook County in Chicago who are unaccounted for. Even the state's attorney says we should all be deeply concerned. This is the same system that was ignored by Lawrence Reed, a career violent criminal with 72 arrests. His ankle monitor showed that he'd been out all night twice and was violating his curfew on November 17th of last year, when police say he boarded Chicago's L train and set a complete stranger, Bethany McGee, on fire.
12: Yeah.
17: This is the same ankle monitor system that was ignored by 26-year-old Alfonso Talley. Records show he'd been in trouble for all of his adult life. He disregarded his curfew to the point

0: Man, that makes me sick to my stomach.
1: You know what it makes me think of? When does it happen when the United States gets to the point of El Salvador where you're looking for somebody to completely change and say, okay, we're locking people up. We're done. This is insanity.
2: It is.
0: Yeah.
1: In prison reform. No, we're putting criminals in freaking jail. Well, and they're staying there for a long time.
2: Well, and what's really sickening about it is that they talk about, you know, investing in communities and programs and blah, blah, blah. And some of those programs can work as long as there's real consequences on the other side of the spectrum as well. Oakland is a good example of that right now, enjoying a very low, relatively speaking, crime rate in their city because of two things. Now, media will tell you, well, it's all because of their, you know, violence interrupter program where they're going to at-risk people. That is a part of it. That is true. But also, enough people did say, enough of the nonsense, we got to lock up criminals. They started doing it, and lo and behold, the crime rate went down.
1: There you go.
0: Well, it's like a child. I mean, if there's no consequence to throwing a fit, you throw fits.
1: Yes.
0: I mean, that's simple. That's human nature.
1: Of course.
0: Golly.
1: You're going to do what you can get away with.
0: Of course.
1: Man, oh, man.
0: All right, 72 Scotty. Times they said the guy was arrested, though?
2: Yeah.
0: 72 times? What, 75 strikes and you're out? Is that what it is? What are we doing? I don't get it. Not yet.
1: I know.
0: He's got three strikes left. He's a good kid. He'll clean up.
1: He was just turning it around. Yeah, right. Last time he broke the law.
0: Yeah.
1: All right. What do you got for your story, Scotty?
0: I don't even know where to start on this thing. I guess, remember the actor Timothy Busfeld, right?
1: Yeah.
0: Timothy Busfeld. And he was arrested and charged with sexual deviancy with a couple of twin boys, young boys that were on the movie set or whatever he was at.
1: Right.
0: They accused him of something, and he was arrested for it. He pleaded not guilty. He's not going to go to trial until 2027, spring of 27. I don't know. I guess things take forever. And his wife, Melissa Gilbert, who was on Little House on the Prairie,
1: Half Pint,
0: has all this. She went like dark for a while, right?
1: Yeah.
0: There's no media presence, nothing. Well, she's restarted some of her social media pages. Like today was the first day back, saying, hey, I'm back. You know, a lot to talk about, blah, blah, blah. So she's defending him before they got married. Or right around that time, in 1994, and again in 2012, he was accused of sexual deviancy.
1: The kid?
0: Twice, yeah. And it's weird that she said, I heard his side of the story, which is the truth. And when the time is right, and that's not now, Tim will tell the truth of these past allegations when he needs to, she said. Now, I got a question.
1: Okay.
0: And the question is this. You're on the dating scene, you meet somebody, you're dating them, and then you find out that they've been charged with crimes like this.
1: Okay.
0: Do you continue to date them after you hear their side of the story? Like, well, those are... Oh. I mean, you can understand perhaps something happening one time.
1: Yeah, I'm with
0: like
1: you.
0: Like somebody's got a grievance against you for some whatever reason, right?
1: But twice.
0: It happens again, and then again the third time.
1: Yeah. That's pretty tough.
0: Exactly. I don't know. Weird story. We'll follow this. But I just thought, you know, of a human nature thing, when you're just in the field out there, what's the red flag that goes where you go, hey, I can't have any more to do with this person.
1: Yeah.
0: Man.
1: Yeah.
0: Anyway, there you go.
1: It'd be one thing if, say, you were in this relationship and you're just head over heels and you've, you know, kind of outkicked the coverage, like, I'm never going to find anybody better. I love her, man.
0: Right.
1: That kind of thing. But, man, three?
0: Right.
1: Yeah, I get what you're saying.
0: And if you're a guy, I get the stupidness that can take place.
1: Right.
2: You just expect more out of women.
1: Kind of.
0: Like a better moral compass, you know?
1: Or, like, okay.
0: Or more of a red flag thing. Yeah, he may be a big actor and a director and well, whatever, but I'm Melissa.
1: It's also hard to say without knowing all of the story. You know what I mean?
0: I don't want to cast aspersions. I just want to say, but if it happens once, yeah, it might just go okay. But three times, I don't know.
1: Yeah. For my story, it's actually just a couple of music blurbs that I thought we could have a little bit of fun with. Well, Lizzo has got a new album coming out. Big news, you know. Mm-hmm. But she says the social media algorithm is killing the music industry. And I'm like, what does that mean? You know, I know it's just a small attention span, and sometimes whole songs don't even get heard. So you get little clips or whatever. I didn't know what she meant. She said, well, if your algorithm is super serving you things out of order of when they're happening, then the general public has no idea when music is actually coming out. Music marketing relies heavily on

0: social media. But now, ever since the algorithm has been showing us things out of order, there's actually no way to successfully promote an album where everyone knows your album's coming out, because she's got an album coming out.
1: Right.
0: And she also said, and don't get me started, how the algorithm is racist and fatphobic.
1: It is? It's racist and fatphobic?
0: That's what she said. Yes.
1: Wow. Look at the top 10 in terms of downloads right now. I hardly think it's racist.
0: Her album title, Female Dog.
1: Really?
0: Is.
1: Female Dog's a weird title for an album.
0: Well, it's not actually.
1: I know.
0: Yeah, I think you get that. Also, one of your favorite bands said they've been offered many times to play different festivals, but they have turned them down because it has to be the right slot, and that right slot is a headliner, because they're a headlining band.
1: My favorite band?
0: One of your favorites. Really? I'm joking. Duran Duran.
1: Oh, no, I hate Duran. And again, I just want to say, if you like them, that's fine. I was in Top 40 Radio at the time, and I had to play that garbage over and over and over again.
0: You like that song?
1: That one's okay. That's the one I can still listen to. Yeah. But no more. Please tell me no.
0: Is there something I should know?
1: I thought
0: you loved the Reflux.
1: I hate the Reflux. Stop it.
2: Okay. They're not at the height of their powers. I mean, that's not a festival headlining band.
1: I bet they still put butts in the seats.
2: I bet. Oh, for sure.
0: Yeah, they still sell out shows.
2: Oh, yeah, but I'm talking like a music festival, though. Are they really going to be the one that draws everybody to the festival?
0: Well, I think it was Simon Lebon said we were offered to play a disco tent at 3 p.m. We're not doing that.
2: Okay, I understand that then.
0: Then he said we shouldn't be below anybody on the bill.
2: Well,
0: so we hold out because we're a headline act. That's all there is to it. Oh, there's another favorite of Scott's. The New Moon on Monday. It's your reaction to it. It's always the best.
1: I had to act like I loved that stuff when I played it, too.
0: The strangest, it doesn't really bother me.
1: I know it doesn't. I found it weird, too. But
0: man, okay. Oh, man. All right, we got to get to a news update. And Nimrod's in the news. Coming up.

0: All right, warmer weather's finally here, which means cookouts, ball games, maybe a little time on the water, basically all the good stuff. 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

0: Yeah. 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
0: News update, David Van Camp.
1: Well, it's big in the true crime world that Alex Murtaugh, who was convicted of murdering his wife and son, that conviction has been thrown out on procedural grounds because the court clerk was telling jurors to, like, watch his body movements. Yeah, I remember, you know.
0: Yeah, you're going to be a star.
1: Yeah, you can't do that. Yeah. But I really bring this up not because I care too much about the case itself, but I see that his lawyers are speaking out saying they will not take a plea deal if he's offered one in lieu of a retrial. His lawyers are Jim Griffin and Dick Harpootlian. Which is a real name, Dick Harpootlian.
2: Dick Harpootlian?
1: Yes.
0: Now Robbins is going to be on this story every day. We got to get to Nimrod.
3: When the going gets tough.
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4: I love the poorly educated.
0: All right. Nimrod's in the News. We go to Florida. 29-year-old Dalton Hubbard. He's on a motorcycle. He's arrested because he led police on a high-speed chase. He was clocked at 120.
2: Oh, my.
0: He was also dressed as a bunny at the time.
2: Well, you know.
0: It wasn't a full body suit, but it was an elaborate helmet. Featured giant plush ears, blue eyes, and a pink nose. There was a hole in the mouth where he could look through. He's facing charges of reckless driving, felony fleeing, and that's Nimrod's in the News.
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5: warning from China. I'm Lisa Brady, Fox News, following the highlights of President Trump's visit.
15: China really spared no expense rolling out the red carpet for President Trump. He was also a very gracious guest here. However, at the state banquet, there were also warnings from Xi that were wrapped up in pleasantries.
5: Fox's Jackie Heinrich in Beijing, where a statement suggested possible conflict if the issue of Taiwan is not handled properly. Trade disputes and Iran were also discussed. The White House says President Xi made clear China is opposed to militarization of the Strait of Hormuz or any effort to charge a toll for its use. U.S. senators just giving unanimous approval to withholding their own pay during future government shutdowns. The resolution would not take effect until after the midterm elections. Similar bills have been proposed in the U.S. House. This follows recent record shutdowns with another budget fight possible later this year. The U.S. Border Patrol Chief Michael Banks is resigning, effective immediately, telling Fox News it's time to enjoy life and family and that he feels he got border security back on course. He has faced some controversy over enforcement policies and other allegations.
16: It comes following reports, including those in the Washington Examiner, that Banks had more than once traveled abroad and engaged the services of sex workers. Those allegations go back more than a decade. Banks had previously retired in 2023, but rejoined the agency last year.
5: Fox's Evan Brown, a man who spent years on death row for a 1997 killing, has just been granted bond by a judge in Oklahoma. This is Richard Glossop awaits retrial after the U.S. Supreme Court threw out his conviction last year. Glossop was nearly put to death several times and has drawn celebrity support, maintaining he's innocent in the death of his former boss, killed in what prosecutors say was a murder-for-hire scheme. 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
21: Good afternoon. It's 12:03 at WSAU. Renovations at the Grand Theater are officially underway. Executive Director Sean Wright says the project will secure the future of the facility and make sure that they can attract the best shows.
22: Continued upgrades to our technology with new lighting positions for Broadway shows and, you know, some rigging and audiovisual enhancements throughout the theater. So, you know, it's going to keep us competitive for the big shows that have played the Grand, particularly the Broadway shows.
21: We've learned today that the State Department of Administration is giving the project a $1.1 million grant that lowers the funding gap to about $2 million. The first show at the renovated theater is tentatively scheduled for November 7th. A bigger, better Riverfront Rendezvous. That's the 4th of July celebration in Stevens Point. Another musical entertainment stage has been added thanks to a $30,000 contribution from the Saramore Family Foundation. It'll be called the Downtown Stage. Also added, a lighted drone show on Saturday. Sunday will be the traditional fireworks. The bill that was negotiated between Governor Evers and Republican leaders blew up last night. It failed in the state Senate 15-18, and it is now dead. It would have given $300 tax rebates for single-filing taxpayers, and it would have increased funding for the state's share of special education for school districts around the state. I'm Chris Conley, WSAU News.
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26: Great afternoon for baseball here in Milwaukee as Brewers and San Diego Padres get ready to play a rubber match. Game three of this three-game series between Milwaukee and San Diego. Hi again, everybody. Jeff Levering with you alongside is Lane Grindle, and our producer and engineer is Kent Sommerfeld. Brewers trying to get off the mat after a devastating loss last night. Three-run home run with two outs by Gavin Sheets against Admiral Uribe. The Brewers still have an opportunity to win the series with a victory today. Kyle Harrison makes the start for the Brewers. Griffin Canning, a right-hander, starts for San Diego. 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
26: On Deck Show built by Menards continues with the roof half open today. It's not half closed. It's half open. Beacon of positivity over here. Kyle Harrison against Griffin Canning of the San Diego Padres today, Lane. And the beauty of baseball is that you get to play a game the very next day. Gut punch last night from Gavin Sheets. Interesting stat about Gavin Sheets. He is the first player in Major League history to hit a go-ahead three-run homer or more. Could have been a grand slam. In the ninth inning, three times in the same season. And it's May 14th. That's unbelievable.
36: Yeah, I mean, we're at the quarter pole of the season, so he's got plenty of time to hit a few more of those. It's really incredible what he's been able to do for the Padres, and unfortunately, he did it against the Brewers last night. I think in some ways this is a positive thing that you play at 12:40 today, right? Mm-hmm. I mean, it's tough to get that game out of your minds and out of your thoughts. I'm sure it was a little difficult to even go to sleep at for some of these players last night and for some of the members of this staff, but maybe the best recipe to get over is just to get out there and force yourself back into another game and focus on getting the job done here today. And you're handing the ball to a guy that's been one of your most steady starting pitchers in Kyle Harrison. So as great as Miz was last night, if Harrison can deliver the goods again here today, you could have a 5-1 homestand and feel really good about what you accomplished here during this homestand.
0: Opportunity to win the series today with Harrison on the mound today against Griffin Canning. He is not allowed any more than two runs in any

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7: The count on Luis Renjifo. Here's the pitch. Ground ball towards the middle, a base hit. That'll score two. Down the line is Contreras. Here comes Sanchez to third. Goes Vaughn, and Renjifo's hot homestand continues.
8: That was really the big tone-setting swing in the first inning. The Brewers against Griffin Canning got 4 consecutive walks, one from Andrew Vaughn, but the bases loaded to go ahead 1-0. 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So 3 in the first against Griffin Canning. Kyle Harrison, the way that he's been pitching, you felt good about that. Then against Canning in the second inning, it wasn't the walks. It was good, loud, solid contact. David Hamilton, a leadoff single. Moved all the way to third on a pickoff error by Canning. And then with one away, it was Bryce Terang.
7: 2-1 coming to Bryce Terang. Lined into the gap in left center. Hamilton scores with ease. Terang will have at least a double as Laureano gets it in. It's 4-0 Brewers on an RBI double by Bryce Terang.
8: So 4-0. Then after a pop-out, it was a runner at second with two away. And there were two big two-out swings that knocked Griffin Canning from the game. The first of those came from Gary Sanchez.
7: Waiting on the first pitch, and a line drive in the gap in left center. That'll score Terang. Ball goes all the way to the wall. Sanchez digs into second base with another RBI double. It's 5-0 Brewers.
8: And for good measure, with Canning up over 60 pitches and having recorded only 5 outs, Andrew Vaughn put an early end to Griffin Canning's afternoon.
7: 1-2 to Vaughn. Hit down the right field line. That's going to find some greenery. A base hit. Sanchez around third to score. It's another 3-run inning for the Brewers. They lead it 6-0 against the Padres.
8: And really, that was essentially all she wrote. I know that was only the bottom of the second inning, but the way that Harrison and then the bullpen pitched behind him for Milwaukee, it was plenty of offense for the team to get the rubber match victory and a 5-1 homestand. 7-1 ends up being your final score. Harrison with 5 scoreless innings. Gave up 5 hits, but he struck out 7, did not walk a batter. He is 4-1. In his first season with the Brewers. We'll come back and get you ready for the Minnesota Twins, the border battle. It begins.

0: begins tomorrow night at Target Field. We have a little bit more information about the pitching plans. We'll share that with you when we come back on the Brewers Radio Network.
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9: Chan, a liner into center. This one is going to drop in front of Johnson. Around third is Vaughn. Here comes the throw. It's cut off. And Renjifo adds to the total for the Brewers. It is 7-0 Milwaukee. An RBI single for Renjifo. He has driven in three in this game.
0: I think really positive sign is the way that Luis Renjifo's bat has come to life the last few games. Another multi-hit effort here this afternoon. He also made a terrific defensive play in the first inning. It looked like San Diego might get a couple of two-out runs, but he made a sliding play on Gavin Sheets to keep the Padres off the board. So defense, offense, that was the reason he was our player of the game here in this 7-1 win. The Brewers, they in the middle of this game got to the quarter pole of their season, and they are 7 games above 500. Heading on the road for the next 6, 24-17. At the moment, 2 games out of first place in the Central Division, still 3/4 of the season to go, and it's going to be a very challenging road trip. Begins in Minnesota tomorrow night. It's going to be an hour earlier than originally listed. Jeff was talking about it earlier in the broadcast because of the Minnesota Timberwolves NBA playoff game. They are moving up the start time to 6:10 Central. So we'll be on the air with the On Deck Show built by Menards at 5:35. The Brewers are facing the Twins ace. He is one of the more underrated pitchers in baseball the last couple of years, Joe Ryan. That is a tough, tough customer that the Brewers will be dealing with at Target Field tomorrow night. Here's what Pat Murphy had to say about the Brewers' pitching. Here's, again, what we know before I get to what Murph said. The Brewers, with Brandon Woodruff on the injured list and at the moment Chad Patrick having been moved into the bullpen, they're essentially working with only a 4-man rotation unless Patrick starts. You really only have 4 starters right now. And Logan Henderson is going to start on Saturday, as I said at the outset. They're going to give him an extra day of rest. So tomorrow you don't have a natural starting pitching option unless you call somebody up or unless you move Patrick back in from the bullpen. Pat Murphy said our relievers will be throwing a decent amount of innings tomorrow. So you don't know. Maybe they would call somebody up to make a start. You could have Patrick pitch as a bulk guy. Those are the options for the Brewers tomorrow night. Here's what we know about the Twins. They won today a rubber match against Miami at Target Field, a 9-1 final score. The Twins are playing good baseball. Got a new manager this season, Derek Shelton. They're four games below 500 now, but they've won four of their last five and a back-to-back series wins as the Brewers come to town. Looking forward to being with Lane this weekend. Our producer and engineer has been Ken Sommerfeld. For Jeff Levering and Lane Grindle, I'm Josh Maurer saying thank you again for listening and have a great rest of your Thursday afternoon. Again, the final score here today, the Brewers completing a 5-1 great homestand with a 7-1 victory over the San Diego Padres. You've been listening to a presentation of the Brewers Radio Network.
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11: I also think, and we're not prepared to announce this yet, but there are a couple of unique areas of cooperation that we can work together on. The obvious ones are obviously fentanyl precursor production, which China, because their system can do this, can really crack down on that. That would help lower fentanyl deaths in the United States. And there are a couple other areas of international relations where perhaps we intend to talk to them about discreetly. We're not going to announce it in the media, but areas that we both share some concern over.
12: I have a friend of mine. He's a great inventor. And the level of intellectual property theft not just impacted his entire business, but it's impacting many American companies. Big issue?
11: That's right. That, an enormous issue. And one that we're going to continue to raise, even as we try to protect our companies and our competitive advantage, we're going to raise that with them. I don't think there's any point in denying that the fact of the matter is that a lot of the advancements, not all, but a lot of the advancements you've seen in the commercial sector, in the industrial sector, in the technological sector in China, is a product of intellectual property theft and or reverse engineering, which is the same thing, of our own technology. So that has to be addressed. But I also think we can't only rely on that. We have to stay ahead of the curve on innovation. You know, one thing is if you're stealing or taking the stuff that was cutting edge 5 years ago, but the things that are going to be cutting edge 5 years from now, we've got to continue to invest and push our companies to continue to stay ahead of that pace of theft and continue to lead the world in innovation.
12: Maybe the best way to transition to the issue of Iran, which I want to ask you about, is that China's both public statements and their actions, although it was interesting that an Chinese tanker got hit in the Strait of Hormuz, but obviously they've been taking a very different position. You keep reading the intelligence and showing they've been helping the Iranians. Obviously it's more important to them.
11: We've made the argument to the Chinese, and I hope it's compelling, and they'll have a chance to do something about it at the United Nations later this week when there's a resolution just condemning Iran on what they're doing with the Straits. Look, there's three things. The Chinese have ships stuck in the Persian Gulf because setting up a system that says we're going to let certain ships through but others not, it's easier said than done. And you saw a Chinese, not Chinese flag vessel, but it was a Chinese cargo, got hit over the weekend. I'm sure Iran didn't do it deliberately, but they did it. It happened. And so that's why these Chinese ships are stuck in there. The second is, I don't think that China, it's a huge source of instability. It threatens to destabilize Asia more than any other part of the world because it's heavily reliant on the Straits for energy. And the third reason is because China's economy is export driven, meaning their economy is fueled not by what they consume domestically, but by what they make and sell to other countries. Well, if all the countries of the world economies are melting down because of this crisis in the Straits, they're going to be buying less Chinese product, and the Chinese exports are going to drop precipitously. So it's in their interest to resolve this. We hope to convince them to play a more active role in getting Iran to walk away from what they're doing now and trying to do now in the Persian Gulf.
12: You know, I thought you had a lot of jobs by being the Secretary of State and the NSA, head of the NSA. Then you had to go in and become White House Press Secretary.
11: Caroline is irreplaceable. I was just a pitching.
12: It seemed that you like it. It seemed like you're having fun.
11: Well, yeah, I don't know if I'd have fun if I had to do it every week. But one time ain't too bad, and I enjoyed it, you know, and it was about foreign policy mostly, so I was honored to be able to do it. But we can't wait till Caroline gets back. She had a beautiful baby, and we wish her the best, but we can't wait to see her back.
12: I think she was beautiful. But now that we are on the issue of Iran, let me specifically ask you, because it seems like there are two major issues that just continue to percolate. And I had a conversation with the president, a private conversation, and I did ask him if I could talk about it. And it was, you know, I asked him maybe a week ago, I said, you know, are you going to go back to bombing? He said, I said, you could probably wipe out their economy in 15 minutes. He goes, no, Sean, I could knock it out in five. He goes, but then he said something, and you referenced this in your press when you were filling in for Caroline. And you said, imagine the world with a nuclear-armed Iran, and forget about the Strait. They would hold the entire world hostage.
11: That's right.
12: There always seems to come out of nowhere these bizarre conspiracy theories. Oh, the president is doing this for Israel, or for Fox News host, or Bibi Netanyahu. That, I ask everybody, did he have any choice based on what Steve Witkoff told us?
11: No, look, every president in the last 20 years has been worried about the Iran nuclear program. Obama did a nuclear deal with them because he was worried about it. Not a good nuclear deal, but he made one. The president reversed it and imposed crippling sanctions and took out Soleimani, who was a threat to the United States. Joe Biden was begging to get back into a nuclear deal with them. The whole world, you know, the French, the Germans, the UK, they imposed new sanctions on Iran last year, snapback sanctions, because of the nuclear threat. The whole world has seen Iran was building up a conventional capability where they would have so many missiles and so many drones that they could overwhelm anybody's defenses. Once they had that, nobody could do anything about their nuclear program, because they would say, if you attack our nuclear program, we will wipe out six countries in the Gulf region and you won't be able to defend against it. You won't have enough patriots, you know, because you get these swarms of drones, these swarms of rockets. They were on the verge. In a year from now, they would have been at that point. The president said that's an intolerable risk. People are struggling to make that connection, but the connection is very real. They were building such a high number. They were going to have so many drones and missiles that no one can attack Iran, because the result would be catastrophic for the region. And once they had that immunity, then they would break out towards a weapon. We knew that. The president is not going to allow that to happen under his watch.
12: Yeah. Let's go to the Western Hemisphere. And what is the relationship with Venezuela? And I know it's got to be an issue near and dear to your heart.
11: Yeah.
12: I know your family background, and that's Cuba.
11: Well, on Venezuela, it's been 4 months. So I think we've made some steady progress on improving Venezuela. Look, we're trying to normalize that place. This was a place where a country of incredible wealth, but all the wealth was being stolen. It wasn't going to benefit the Venezuelan people. So we've created mechanisms. You know, all the money they make on oil now goes into a bank account in New York, and it's audited by KPMG, and it's being used to pay the salaries of teachers and firefighters and police officers and university professors. So for the first time in over a decade, the wealth of the country is actually benefiting the people of Venezuela. But there's more work to be done. Ultimately, as we work through this process, we will have to reach a stage of transition where you're going to have to normalize your government. There's going to have to be, you know, a process that's legitimate, that people look at and say, this is a legitimate permanent government, presidency, elections, and things of that nature. That moment has to arrive, but it has to be. We don't want to wait too long. We want to see it happen, but you don't want to move too fast either, because the whole thing can break. So it's a difficult thing to manage, but it's only 4 months in, and I think we should be pleased. Venezuela is a better place today than it was 4 months ago, but it needs to continue to stay on that path. In the case of Cuba, it's a very different situation. There is no economy in Cuba. To the extent there's any wealth in Cuba, it doesn't go to the people. It doesn't even go to the government. The wealth is controlled by a company owned by military generals. They take all the money. They're sitting on billions of dollars. Okay, this is a country where people are literally now eating garbage from the streets, but they have a company that controls all of the money making there that's sitting on $15-16 billion. So it's a broken, non-functional economy, and it's impossible to change it. I wish it were different, but I believe, it's my personal opinion, you cannot change the economic trajectory of Cuba as long as the people who are in charge of it now are in charge of it. That's what's going to have to change, because these people are proven incapable. I hope I'm wrong. We'll give them a chance, but I don't think it's going to happen. I don't think we're going to be able to change the trajectory of Cuba as long as these people are in charge in that regime.
12: If these people are not in charge, I mean, I can envision American wealth and companies, it could become
11: Yeah,
12: the destination.
11: The one thing Cuba would enjoy is an enormous expatriate community, you know, Cuban Americans that would go back and invest. But I think there would be interest globally. Look, they have significant mineral deposits in Cuba. You know, one of the, you know, and some of the rare earth minerals, some of the best in the world. They have obviously an incredible opportunity with tourism, with agriculture, very rich farmland. So Cuba should not be a poor country. Its people should not be starving. Its people should be prosperous. And what's most interesting is you see Cubans everywhere in the world, in the United States, but you see them in Europe, you see them in Panama. Cubans leave Cuba, they go to other countries, and they become successful. The only place in the world where Cubans can't seem to prosper and succeed is in Cuba.
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0: Hey, it's Mark Simone here for Sean Hannity. Now, we're going to hear more of this exclusive interview with Marco Rubio in just a few minutes. And then make sure you watch Hannity tonight. Exclusive interview with the president. President Trump will talk about what happened in the summit. This will be the first exclusive, long, detailed interview about exactly what happened. It's tonight at 9 on Hannity on the Fox News Channel. But don't go away. More with Marco Rubio coming up next.
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2: Legislators debated late into the night, but ultimately the surplus vote failed. Good afternoon. I'm Mike Leishner, WSAU News. The Wisconsin Senate rejected that school funding and tax rebate deal brokered between Democratic Governor Tony Evers and Republican legislative leaders. Reaction from the bill last night, including Hortonville Republican Representative David Murphy.
3: We may need a doctor here to remove the knife from Tony Evers' back that's been placed there by Democrats.
2: Beloit Democratic Senator Mark Spreitzer.
4: What is even more disappointing is how the price tag of this bill has grown from earlier discussions to something that would create a significant deficit as we look ahead to our next budget, nearly $3 billion.
2: Under the bill, Wisconsin taxpayers would have gotten $300 in income tax rebates, and the reimbursement rate for special education would have gone up to 50%. An increased state aid would also have been distributed to schools to reduce pressure on property taxes. Here in central Wisconsin, one person was injured after an apartment fire in Marshfield. Crews responded to the building on North Weber Avenue at about 7:30 p.m. yesterday to find smoke coming from a second floor window. All residents managed to get out of the building before crews arrived. One person suffered minor smoke inhalation. Damage was contained to the unit of origin. Nationally, President Trump says Chinese President Xi Jinping told him China isn't sending any military equipment to Iran. In an interview with Fox News' Sean Hannity after his bilateral summit, Trump said Xi quickly added that China does get its oil from Iran and he'd like to see the Strait of Hormuz opened. Trump says Xi wants to see a U.S.-Iran deal and has offered help if needed. And finally, the Green Bay Packers' 2026 regular season schedule is slowly but surely coming into focus. Some of the highlights of the schedule so far include a season opening game at Minnesota against the Vikings. Green Bay will also take on the Atlanta Falcons on Thursday Night Football in Week 3. And will take on the New England Patriots in Week 9 in a late afternoon kickoff. The complete official schedule is set to be released tonight after 7.
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2: Being brought to you this hour by Smith Brothers Meats of Colby. Right now, no unexpected issues for the drive home. And the 9 News forecast for central Wisconsin for the rest of tonight. Mostly cloudy with a low of 50. Then for Friday, breezy and warm. A daytime high of 81 with a chance of rain and storms at the evening. Then for Saturday, scattered clouds and 80. I'm Mike Leishner, WSAU News.
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0: Hannity uncovers the real truth about the politics of D.C. 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
1: Well, it's Mark Simone here for Sean Hannity. 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Now, tonight, Hannity, 9 o'clock, Fox News Channel, exclusive hour-long interview with President Trump. He'll go over everything that happened in the summit. Now, Sean is with the president, traveling on Air Force One with the whole delegation, been in China for a couple of days. And then on the way over, I mean, it's like a 27-hour flight. You got plenty of time. he did this wonderful exclusive interview with Secretary of State Marco Rubio. Let's take a listen.
2: So Vladimir Putin recently said, and I thought this was interesting, that the war with Ukraine may be coming to an end. One of the things, I always talk a lot about the next generation of weaponry. I think we see that on display in our conflict with Iran that we've had. I mean, Midnight Hammer, Epic Fury, two examples. What the Israelis have done, more examples. But what's interesting, Ukraine has really impressed me. They seem to be creating the next generation of drone every 4 to 10 days. And between drones and robots, who would have thought 4.5 years ago, they would still be in this fight? I didn't expect that.
3: Well, there's no doubt that the necessity of fighting this war has caused the Ukrainians to develop new tactics, new techniques, new equipment, new technology that is creating a sort of hybrid asymmetrical warfare. That's impressive, no doubt about it. I mean, if you look at the Russians are losing 5 times as many soldiers a month as the Ukrainians are. And the Ukraine is a smaller country and a smaller army for that matter. Although the Ukrainian armed forces are the strongest, most powerful armed forces in all of Europe, just to be clear, right now. Obviously because a lot of the assistance they've gotten, but also because of the battlefield experience that they've gained. As far as the broader conflict, the president just wants to see the war end. He thinks it's a crazy war. And he's right. I mean, you have people dying in massive numbers on both sides. Ukraine is going to spend 2 decades rebuilding. The damage to the Russian economy is extraordinary. The Russians are losing 15 to 20,000 soldiers a month, dead, not injured, dead. It's a bad war, and we stand prepared. The president stands prepared. His team stands prepared to facilitate a diplomatic end to the war. Unfortunately, we've lost some momentum over the last few months for a variety of reasons. The Ukrainians feel increasingly confident about their battlefield position. They got through the winter. The Russians feel a little bit optimistic because the price of oil is up. But hopefully, you know, whether it's Vladimir Putin's statement or anything else, hopefully we'll reach a point here soon where both parties reengage and we're prepared to play the role to mediate and to bring that to a conclusion. I think we're the only country in the world that can. If somebody else wants to try, they should do it. But both sides keep telling us we're the only ones that can. In the end, the president wants to see the war end. And if there's something he can do and we can do to help it end, we're going to do it.
2: So you had an opportunity recently to meet with Pope Leo from Chicago, an American. The only thing that surprised me about his conflict, and I went to Catholic schools for 12 years. I studied Latin. I studied theology, etc. And he said, God doesn't support any conflict. And I'm like, the God of the Old Testament, same as the God in the New Testament. I could start with, you know, David and Goliath. I'm not sure if I agreed with that, and I got killed, you know, in the media. How dare I challenge the Pope? But how did the meeting go? Take us inside.
3: It was a positive meeting. Look, I think I always start with the premise that the papacy and the Pope is not a political office. It's covered by political reporters as a political office, but it's not. It is the, you know, it's the vicar of Christ. For those of us who are Roman Catholic, it's the belief that he is the successor of Peter. And on earth. And so now in that realm, you're going to make statements about social policy and even global policies that are going to touch on politics. And consistently, the church has said that they want to promote peace, that they prefer to avoid wars. They don't like wars. And that's been a position for a long time. Obviously, our perspective is different in that regard. I agree. We wouldn't want wars either. We're not, you know, I don't think we're in favor of war, but for a nation state, which is different from a religious office, for a nation state, there are threats to your security and to the well-being of your people that have to be addressed, ideally through a diplomatic means, but there are conflicts and there are issues in the world that cannot be solved diplomatically, no matter how hard you try. There's been over a decade of work done to try to diplomatically solve Iran's desire and ambition to have a nuclear weapons program. We haven't gotten any result. What was the diplomatic solution for an Adolf Hitler, as an example?
4: None.
3: There was none, right? And unfortunately led to a war. So that's where I think the realm of the geopolitical is different. And has to, we are obviously guided by our faith and we're instructed by our faith. That's the compass by which we live our lives. We also have an obligation to the national security of our country, and that has to be taken into account. That's our primary job, is to keep Americans safe. And that's why we're involved in Iran. That's why we're involved in anything we do around the world.
2: What about the Pope? Was he receptive to your comments and what you
3: said? Well, I found him very, you know, it's very unique because traditionally you're meeting with a Pope and, he, you know, he's going to have an accent or he's going to have an interpreter. This is an American Pope. I mean, we spoke for over an hour. We talked about a lot of topics, by the way.
2: He likes Chicago baseball. I think he likes the White Sox.
3: Yeah, he does. And, but this is a Pope, by the way, that understands the United States very well. Obviously, he follows our news very carefully. He's quite aware of current events in our country. But also, we had a lot of other things to talk about. He's concerned about religious freedom. You know, he just came back from Africa, where the church is growing very fast, but ISIS and other terrorist elements are threatening Christians in Africa. I think he's concerned about events in Latin America. He had just had a visit from the bishops of Venezuela. So he wanted to inquire as to how I thought that was going. We've actually worked with the church in Cuba. We after the hurricane, we distributed or have tried to distribute over $6 million of humanitarian aid via the Catholic Church. We've offered to do more. We've offered to distribute $100 million of humanitarian aid to the Cuban people through the church, and the regime has denied it, the Cuban regime. So there was a lot we covered.
2: And they're starving. I don't know. I think just to be Secretary of State, that's a pretty cool jacket they gave
3: me. Yeah, it was a gift that somebody gave me, and it's good to wear it on the plane.
2: You were a senator for all these years. I've known you for so many years. We've had a friendship for so many years. How do you compare this job to everything else you've done?
3: Well, it's quite different, right? The work of a legislator involves constituent service, and it involves writing of legislation, committee meetings, oversight, and I enjoyed doing all of that. And it was an important era in our life. This was a very different opportunity. This isn't the executive branch. Here, you're actually executing on laws, and you're basically executing the president's foreign policy. So I enjoy the role, I enjoy the job, and I enjoy working for this president because he's willing to do what others talk about but don't do. You know, when you say, well, we can't do that, and you'll say, why? That's his question. Why? Why can't we do that? Why hasn't this been done before? He is willing to do what others are not willing to do. He is willing to solve unfinished business and not leave it for the next guy or gal. And I admire that, and it's a lot of fun to be a part of it.
2: You know what's frustrated me is there are some that interpret the Trump doctrine, as I call it, as isolationism. Well, he took out the ISIS caliphate, took out Soleimani, Baghdadi, dropped the mother of all bombs on Afghanistan, Midnight Hammer, and he will wrap up Epic Fury. And he did make the raid on Maduro. But I see three lessons he learned in history. And this is the last question. And I see that he saw that over 100 million souls died in the last century. So if you can take out or neutralize a threat ahead of time, it's smart. I also think he learned from Reagan, peace through strength. He built up the military in his first term. And I love the idea that he doesn't want to be an occupational force and doesn't want forever wars.
3: I do, and I would just add one more element to it. America's going to be engaged in the world. This is not about turning inward, but we are going to engage in the world based on what's good for America, what's in the national interest of the United States. Does what we're doing make the country safer, more secure, more prosperous? If it does, it's in our national interest. If it doesn't, it might be a nice thing to do, but it won't be as high up on the priority list. So that's where I think you see him engaging in the world. He doesn't engage in every conflict and in every topic. I mean, we have an opinion. We may try to do something in the margins. But he gets engaged and spends his time focused on things around the world that directly impact the security and the prosperity of the American people.

0: The problem with NATO, and I've been a supporter of NATO throughout my career in the Senate, and one of the reasons why I supported NATO was because it gave us basing rights. It allowed us to have bases in Europe that we could use in a contingency, like something in the Middle East, you know, where you could have planes flying from some country in Europe and actually protecting our national interests in the Middle East, as an example, or in Africa. And so when you have NATO partners denying you the use of those bases, when the primary reason why NATO is good for America is now being denied to us by Spain, as an example, then what's the purpose of the alliance? It starts becoming their allies when they want to be, kind of. And look, to be fair, there are countries in NATO that were very helpful to us. I'm just singling one out, Portugal. They said yes before we even asked, told them what the question was.
1: Poland.
0: So there are countries that, Romania, Bulgaria, others like Spain have been atrocious, just horrifying. So I do think there's some very legitimate questions to ask about NATO, and that is, what is the purpose of being an alliance whose benefit to us is these basing rights, if in a time of conflict, like the one we've had with Iran, they can deny us the use of those bases? So why are we there for? Only to protect them, but not to further our national interests? This is a very legitimate question that we need to address.
1: And we pay two-thirds of the bill. Mr. Secretary, great to see you. Thank you so much for your time.
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6: Hey, it's Mark Simone here for Sean Hannity. So there's no more Marco Rubio? That's it?
7: It's all Mark Simone now.
6: Oh, my God. I got to talk now. I got to talk for
7: four minutes. We missed you.
6: Yeah. No, that was a fascinating interview.
8: Doesn't Rubio do enough jobs? Thank you very much.
6: Yeah, Rubio has done so many jobs. You know, everybody thought, oh, J.D. Vance 2028. Rubio. Looks like a jack of all trades, man who can handle
7: it. I liked him when he was, you know, when he was in Congress. He was great in Congress. And even when he ran and they had their sparring moments, him and Trump, you know, they got over it. And he's a big boy and took on this great role. He's been crushing it.
6: Yeah. Remember, he was little Marco. Little Marco.
7: Little
6: now
7: Marco.
6: He's the adult in the room now. He's the senior, top, most respected guy probably in that administration. So, hey, I just want to mention good news. The New York Times, besides being the most partisan, slanted paper ever, got to be the most anti-Semitic paper ever. They have been attacking Israel. Well, listen, this has been going on for 100 years. So they were involved in covering up the Holocaust, the New York Times. They, in the last week, went crazy attacking Israel, including, I don't even like to say this, accusing Israel of training dogs to rape women. The columnist Nicholas Kristof, writing this in the New York Times. And then they articles yesterday about Israel has been raping their female prisoners. Just idiotic, ridiculous, ludicrous stuff. Well, Bibi Netanyahu and the Israeli government have announced they're suing the New York Times. They're filing a massive defamation suit against the New York Times. Now, Alan Dershowitz, who's been talking about this for years with the New York Times, I imagine, and he's very close to Bibi Netanyahu, I imagine Dershowitz will jump in and help this lawsuit, but this will be pretty interesting. It's the Israeli government suing the New York Times. There'll be all kinds of what they call discovery, where all kinds of documents, witnesses, everything can be uncovered, and this will be a great, great moment to go after the New York Times. Obviously, Israel not doing it for the money. It's just to get back, put a stop to the anti-Semitism at the New York Times. What are you smiling at, Linda?
7: No, I mean, the New York Times is just such an incredible foundational piece of, you know, literature and our history. Even just today, as you were saying earlier, you know, noticing one of the biggest moments in this trip to China, like not enough women at the table.
6: Yeah, that was the only complaint.
7: It's embarrassing. Please shut up. We're a meritocracy. It has nothing to do with your gender. I could care less which gender's at the table. It's about who's best for the job. Have a nice day, New York Times.
6: Yeah, New York Times. You know, a million years ago, if you said, oh, it's in the New York Times, ooh, everybody was
7: Mattered.
6: So impressed.
7: I know.
6: Now if you say, hey, it's in the New York Times, everybody goes,
7: oh, God, why? What happened?
6: Yeah, It's, I mean, if you had to believe some of the National Enquirer or the New York Times, I don't know. That's a tough choice. Hey, so we're out of time, but Sean Hannity.
7: Well, not quite. You got a little bit more time.
6: Oh.
7: You've got 1 minute left with us. I know it's a struggle. But try
6: it is
7: to,
6: a struggle.
7: Try to, you know, manage through it, my friend. And and remind everybody, I mean, you know, I know you're too bashful. You know, you're so shy.
6: Yeah.
7: But, you know, Mark is one of the number one shows in all of America in the morning. I mean, he takes top show, you know, top rank every single demo
6: you
7: that
6: can
7: we do.
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7: And you can follow him on Instagram because he is a bit of a photographer. He's a little shy about that too, but he's very good.
6: Mark Simone NYC at Instagram. And what about the Linda podcast?
7: Yeah, I have a podcast called The Rogue Recap. It's not for the faint of heart, but yes, I have one. It's on iHeart. If you want to listen to it, you can. I say a lot of things there.
6: Yep, there you go. And so I did my own show today, 10 to noon. Plus, I'm doing this show. This is a lot of work.
7: Listen, if I could have you here every day alongside Sean, I would. We miss you, Mark.
6: Oh, well, I miss you, but I'm glad it's over. I hear music. I'm hungry. I want to go eat. So, hey, watch Hannity tonight. Big interview with President Trump. And I'll be back here tomorrow.
9: 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Right now in Israel, you see, Iran has been targeting densely populated areas, families running to shelters, sirens sounding left, right, and sideways, these cluster bombs hitting cities like Tel Aviv. 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
13: Off offering help with Iran. I'm Lisa Lacera, Fox News. After meeting with China's President Xi Jinping, President Trump told Fox's Hannity she offered assistance and denied helping Iran with weapons.
14: He joked. He said, you know, it's sort of if they stopped it, then you stopped them. But they'd like to see it opened. But they actually closed it.
13: China gets a lot of oil from the Strait of Hormuz. Iran closed the strait after the U.S. launched Operation Epic Fury. The U.S. then blockaded Iranian ports. The entire interview airs tonight at 9 p.m. Eastern. China's official news agency put out a statement saying Taiwan is the biggest issue between the two countries, and there could be confrontations if it's not handled properly. CIA Director John Ratcliffe has met with his counterparts in Havana. The Cuban government said in a statement that the meeting served as a platform for Cuba to present evidence that the nation poses no threat to U.S. national security. So far, no comment from the State Department. And the U.S. will give Cuba $100 million in humanitarian aid. The Office of the Director of National Intelligence disputes reports that it was raided by the CIA.
15: A spokeswoman for the DNI's office called the account, citing allegations by Florida GOP Congresswoman Ana Paulina Luna, false. Luna has claimed files on the Kennedy assassination and a CIA experimentation project, MKUltra, that studied behavior modification were taken. MKUltra is a matter Congresswoman Luna, as chair of the House Oversight Task Force on Declassifying Federal Secrets, said she would like to hold a hearing about. Spokeswoman Olivia Coleman, in her one-line post on X, said the CIA did not raid the DNI's office.
13: Fox's Grinnell Scott. The Supreme Court preserving access to the widely used abortion pill mifepristone at pharmacies or through the mail without a doctor visit while a lawsuit plays out. 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
18: Good evening. It has been a gorgeous afternoon. We are mostly sunny right now with temperatures at 70. I'm Mike Leishner, WSAU News. The Wisconsin Department of Natural Resources is tracking an increased fire danger this weekend.
19: The Department of Natural Resources asks the public to avoid outdoor burning across northern and western Wisconsin through Saturday evening. A red flag warning is forecast from noon to 9 p.m. Friday in 11 northwestern counties. Burning permits are suspended in 31 counties, with additional suspensions possible, with worsening conditions forecast heading into the weekend.
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18: The DNR has responded to nearly 500 wildfires in 2026. 45% of those have been caused by debris burning. And one day after the ceremonial start of a $17.5 million facelift, the Grand Theater has been awarded more than $1 million in grant funding from the state. It comes from the Department of Administration's non-state grants for local projects, according to a news release. The project, which is closing the theater until early November, focuses on improving the guest experience through new seats and a refreshed theater space, along with improved backstage areas for performers and upgraded infrastructure. Work began earlier this week.
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0: Tonight, mostly cloudy and breezy with some showers likely across the state. Low near 50 with a south wind of 10 to 20. On Friday, breezy and warm, a high up to 81. Partly to mostly sunny skies with a small chance of scattered storms for Friday evening. Southwest winds of 10 to 20. Friday night, partly cloudy with a chance of showers and storms, mainly south of Wausau, low 55. On Saturday, scattered clouds and very nice for most of the area. Slight chance of showers and storms in the far south, mainly south of Stevens Point. High temperature about 80. Sunday becoming mostly cloudy with a chance of rain and isolated storms, much cooler, high 68. I'm 9 Storm Track meteorologist Jackson Garlock on AM 550, FM 99.9, WSAU.
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0: Mark Levin here. Our number, 877-381-3811, 877-381-3811. I want to thank Mayor Mamdani for his very, very forceful statement today condemning the Islamo-Nazis who were brutalizing, harassing, victimizing Jews in their Jewish community and at their synagogue. It was a fantastic statement he released, don't you think, Mr. Producer? It was even better the way he said it, with his emotion, that it would not be tolerated in his city. And his right-hand police chief, Commissioner Tish, she's Jewish. She was fantastic today. Absolutely unbelievable. Except they didn't say anything. Neither of them. Neither of them. I've never seen anything like it. Not in our country, anyway. Other countries, yes, not in our country. And if you go on the internet today, you'll see some of the videos of what took place on October 7th. It's just unbearable. You're also going to see what's going on in Nigeria. How Christian women, pregnant Christian women, are being tortured before they're murdering them. The same fundamentalist religion. The same Islamists. Whether in the Middle East, whether in Africa. And they're now here in a neighborhood near you, if not in your neighborhood. I'm not talking about peaceful people. I'm talking about Islamists. And they're here, and they're here in large numbers, and they're getting to be here in even bigger numbers. I noticed that the Democrats, all but a handful, are not even talking about this. They don't take to the floor of the Senate and condemn this. Bernie Sanders, Elizabeth Warren, Cory Booker. Where are they? Where are the Jewish Democrats in Congress? A handful of them. Gosheimer, Moskowitz, not many others. Where are they? Nowhere. That is the rest of them. Nowhere. And the media, some of the media has been excellent. Most of it is not. Most of it is not. This is a cancer that is metastasizing quickly. I've told you before, and I'll repeat it yet again, that Mamdani's plan is to push as many Jews and the Jewish community out of the city, out of New York, and to turn it into a Islamist capital. That's what he's doing. That's what he's fundamentally doing. He's pushing out business people. He's pushing out Jews. He's encouraging Islamists and others. It's going to become unbearable for middle-class people in that city. Unbearable. See his property taxes? You see his property tax proposal, Mr. Producer? You live around there. People in the middle class thought they'd be untouched? Well, apparently not. Apparently you're going to get hammered. See his phony budget? See his phony budget? He's even going to get money from Albany, from Hochul. About $8 billion. Pension payments are not going to be made. because he wants to redistribute wealth. You understand? To the people who didn't earn it. That's what he wants to do. They call that equality and justice. Is that what you call it, America? And he's being celebrated by the Senate Stalinist. That is Bernie Sanders. Being celebrated for the wonderful things he's doing for the city of New York. And where these Islamists hold power, it's no better anywhere else. No better anywhere else. Doesn't matter. No intention of assimilating in any way. None. Oh, I'll get on to China. Just a matter of time. We'll get on to Iran. We'll get on to all of it. But I'm on the home front right now. We have people in this country who contributed nothing. We have people in this country who haven't built a damn thing here. They've come here to abuse our system, our constitutional protections. And they trash our country. By the way, they're almost all Democrats now. Almost all Democrats. And the Democrats are still attacking our military, our war effort, while they turn a cold eye away from what's happening to the country, because these are their voters. They need these people. These are their voters. They don't care. It's what they want. Now, apropos to all this is Kamala Harris on a Zoom call yesterday. She is horrific in every respect. Horrific. And this is now the mantra of the Democrat Party. You heard Hakeem Jeffries, you've heard Chris Murphy, now you're going to hear Kamala Harris. They believe this country's up for grabs. And I don't mean electorally. They believe this country, the Constitution, is up for grabs if they win both chambers and the presidency. That they have the right to destroy our republic, the construct of our Constitution, which is what protects us from tyranny. They don't talk about convention of states. They don't talk about, you know, the other way of amending the Constitution. They have no intention of amending anything. They're just going to bulldoze right through it. And I'm not kidding. And I'm going to keep ringing the bell on this. Here she is. Cut 19, go.
1: Look, this is a moment where there are no bad ideas. A no bad idea brainstorm is what I'd like to call it. And in that no bad ideas brainstorm, we talk about what we need to do and think about doing around the Electoral College. We talk about the idea of Supreme Court reform, which includes...
0: Just like the communists, you notice, when they're destroying something, they call it reform. They never disappoint. They want to reform the Supreme Court by destroying it. They want to reform the Electoral College by destroying it. This is the most radicalized Democrat Party in American history, the most destructive. Clearly, it's a Marxist offspring. I wrote the book, American Marxism, followed by the book, The Democrat Party Hates America. Those two books say it all. Go ahead.
1: The Supreme Court. We invite a conversation about multi-members districts. We talk about...
0: Multi-members district. What is that? A multi-members district. That's just the latest crackpot idea that they've come up with, a multi-members district. Is that in the Constitution, a multi-members district? I don't think so. Go ahead.
1: That if we win the Senate, which we should and we will, then the Senate Judiciary Committee should have rules that they put in place so when these people come before as nominees to the Supreme Court and lie, that they are held to account.
0: What's with her southern accent, Mr. Producer? What's with all that stuff? It's very weird. Is she trying to imitate somebody? The hell is that? Go ahead.
1: Consequence. Not just that somebody goes on cable news and says they lied, but that there are rules in place to actually penalize people for lying to a Senate Judiciary Committee.
0: Let me see if I understand. Boy, she's stupid. So I guess that means Jackson should be removed since she couldn't even define what a woman is, right? Who's going to determine if they lied or not? And how's the Senate Judiciary Committee going to have rules to punish United States Supreme Court justices? And who punishes people like her when they lie? Politicians. And who punishes members of the Senate Judiciary Committee when they lie? Sick. Go ahead.
1: That we agree that it is right to have ethics rules for Supreme Court justices.
0: Well, let me say, that's a separate branch of government. They make that determination, not you. And this is funny. I just read a piece where $550,000 in our taxpayer dollars were spent on these sexual harassment settlements on Capitol Hill. Did you read that, Mr. Producer? That's our money. And she has the nerve to talk about ethics? Any of these politicians talk about ethics, man. That's pretty weird, don't you think, folks? Go ahead.
1: And let's put those in place. Let's talk about statehood for Puerto Rico and D.C.
0: See? Statehood for Puerto Rico and D.C. D.C.'s a city. It was created by the Constitution. Cities don't get senators, but they don't care. Puerto Rico's a territory. They don't get senators either, but they want to give them senators, only because that's four Democrats. That's why I don't agree when the president says Venezuela. Venezuela, probably elect two more Democrats there too, I'm just saying. But all that said, then you give a headwind to them to put four Democrats in the Senate. Go ahead.
1: Things I think that we've got to do, we've got to neutralize these red states from
0: cheating.
1: We don't
0: got to do anything. We have to do it. Are you familiar with the English language? We don't got to. We got to get these red states, don't you know? Oh, yeah. Got to get these red states. Got to punish these red states. They're cheating, you know? They're cheating. Here we had a great referendum in Virginia. 6-5 to 10-1 Democrat. We violated their constitution twice. We violated a statute once. And there they are, the court, the Supreme Court ruled against us. We got to destroy that court. That's right. We got to lower the retirement age to 54, get rid of all of them so the Democrats can replace them all. Then we can have another vote. We'll win that one. Yeah. We know how to get this done. Change the courts. Change the voting system. Change, reform. Yeah, we're for change and reform, and then affordability. Oh, how's that affordability going, New York City? How's that going up there? I'm just curious. Affordability. Free stuff is very expensive, isn't it? Oh, yeah. Free stuff. They're going to make sure you get free eggs and bread, I think it was. A great meal if you're a prisoner. But not till 2027 or 2028, you know, when they raise your property taxes. That's right. Go ahead.
1: Including blue states expanding their maps. And all of this, I think, is...
0: Blue states expanding their maps. What the hell does that even mean? Bring in illegal aliens. Get more Democrat congressional districts. Change the Supreme Court. Make it a Democrat Politburo. Yeah. Direct election of a president's not the Electoral College. That way 11 blue states will decide everything. We can get this done. Let's have bad brainstorming here. I'll be right back.
2: Mark Levin.
0: When we talk about Israel, we're not just talking about a place. We're talking about a people connected to a promise made by God, one he has never broken, and one that continues even today. Because God's character doesn't change. What he begins, he sustains. What he promises, he fulfills. Right now in Israel, families run to shelters as sirens sound. This isn't just a crisis, it's a call to respond. 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
2: 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A strong showing today by Wall Street with the Dow Industrials back above 50,000 and more record closes for the NASDAQ and S&P 500. The Dow picked up 370 points today, ending the session at 50,063. NASDAQ added 233 points and the S&P 500 gained 57. Shares of Ford Motor Company were up better than 6% today after a double-digit gain on Wednesday. These gains come from yesterday's analyst note out of Morgan Stanley about the future strength of Ford's energy storage business and its partnership with battery manufacturer CATL. How many of you have a Yeti cooler or jug in your house? Or maybe multiple Yetis? Apparently a lot of you, going off its Q1 results, which were a beat. Earnings per share came in at 26 cents, with revenue just north of $380 million. Shares of Yeti Holdings were up 6% as well today. That's Your Money Now.

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0: Israel, the Prime Minister of Israel, is going to sue the New York Times for libeling the IDF with these lies about them training dogs to rape Palestinian prisoners. And, of course, Christoff is the columnist, and I'll get to him more in a moment. And the New York Times puts out a statement basically saying the accounts of the men and women he interviewed were corroborated with witnesses whenever possible, with people the victims confided in, including family members and lawyers. Well, that's great. So I assume the New York Times won't seek an early dismissal of the case, claiming press freedom. I assume the New York Times will demand its day in court. I assume the New York Times will want to present all of its evidence so it can be cross-examined and checked in front of a jury. No, I assume wrong. We'll be right back.
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4: The latest on the Strait of Hormuz. Good evening, I'm Mike Leishner, WSAU News. Despite growing support for the full reopening of the Straits, the waterway is still compromised. Fox Business Network's Ashley Webster in Tel Aviv, Israel.
5: In Beijing, both the United States and China agreed that the Strait of Hormuz must remain open to support the free flow of energy. But that is still not the case. Reports say a vessel operating as a floating armory for security firms in the Gulf of Oman has been seized by Iran. An Indian flag vessel was attacked and sunk off the coast of Oman following a suspected explosion from a drone or missile. All crew on board, though, reported to be safe. The economic toll is also adding up. With no ships passing through the vital waterway, the estimated cost to the global economy is close to $14 billion every day and climbing. In Tel Aviv, Ashley Webster, Fox News.
4: New this evening, a Wausau woman accused of her seventh OWI for allegedly driving while on drugs. She's Emily McCauley, who has multiple OWI convictions in Wisconsin and Tennessee, and is now accused of showing erratic behavior outside the downtown Wausau Quick Trip in late April. Officers say she showed signs of hallucinating, and when she refused to follow commands, was arrested and taken to jail. While she blew a 0.0 on an alcohol breath test, officers did get a warrant to test her blood for other drugs. Those results are pending. She's being held on a $20,000 cash bond and will return to court next week for hearings. Charges against her carry repeat modifiers, which can increase her prison time if she's convicted. Elsewhere, Border Patrol Chief Mike Banks is resigning from his role. He told Fox News it's just time to step away. Banks has served in the role since the start of President Trump's second term, and he told Fox News he felt like he got the ship back on course from the least secure, disastrous, chaotic border to the most secure border this country has ever seen. He previously retired from the Border Patrol in 2023 after disagreeing with then-President Biden's immigration policies. Now the 9 News forecast for central Wisconsin for the rest of tonight. We'll see an overnight low of 50 with breezy conditions. Showers possible at around midnight as well. Then for Friday, breezy and warm with a daytime high of 81. Friday night, partly cloudy, low 55. Saturday, scattered clouds and very nice, daytime high reaching 80. The Milwaukee Brewers scored a 7-1 win over the San Diego Padres this afternoon. They'll head up I-94 to take on the Minnesota Twins this weekend. Mike Leishner, WSAU News.
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0: Ever notice how you come across somebody once in a while that you shouldn't have messed with? That's Mark. And you can call him at 877-381-3811.
1: All right, let's get into some of this with China. Xi at the state banquet in China yesterday. Cut one, go.
2: Today, President Trump and I had in-depth exchanges on China-U.S. relations and international and regional dynamics. We both believe...
1: Now, by the way, that's not him. That's the interpreter. But go ahead.
2: ...relationship is the most important bilateral relationship in the world. We must make it work and never mess it up. Both China and the United States stand to gain from cooperation and lose from confrontation. Our two countries should be partners rather than rivals.
1: Yes, yes, of course. Of course we should. As they pour billions to destroy our colleges and universities into this country? As they buy enormous amounts of land around our military posts? Sure. As they steal our technology? As they use cyber against us? Of course. Birthright citizenship, where they have these birthing mills to create spies in the future? Fantastic. Fantastic. And I can go on and on about our friends, the Chinese. They don't want rivals. They want partners. It's obvious they're spending an enormous amount on their military. That's not aimed at anybody but us and our allies. And, of course, despite what they say, they've been providing arms and support to the Islamo-Nazi regime in Tehran. Talk is cheap. Talk is cheap. Go ahead.
2: I also agreed to build a constructive China-U.S. relationship of strategic stability to promote the steady, sound, and sustainable development of China-U.S. relations.
1: Really? Is that why you built those phony islands in the South China Sea? So you could control the trillions of dollars in trade that goes through there through navigation? Is that why you've claimed control over certain islands, the Spratly Islands, that aren't yours? Is that why you've claimed control over Philippine Islands that aren't yours? Is that why you've claimed control on navigable waters off the shores of Vietnam that aren't yours? Is that why you threatened Australia's shoreline and South Korea? Sure. Constructive, I'd say. Go ahead.
2: Peace, prosperity, and progress to the world.
1: Peace, prosperity, and progress. Very interesting. They signed a deal with the British under Margaret Thatcher. A 99-year deal. That while Hong Kong would eventually transition with its own democracy, its own government, its own rights, as sort of a pseudo-part of China, after 40 years, 41 years, what did they do? They took it over. They took it over. Now, not to be a wet blanket, but that doesn't sound like a country that just wants to work with us, does it to you, ladies and gentlemen? They want Taiwan. I want to make this clear. Taiwan used to be called Formosa. It was never, ever, never part of mainland China. Never. Not in its thousands of years history. They claim it. They claim other parts of the world. 90% of the advanced computer chips, I mean, for the advanced technology that we use in this country, comes from Taiwan. I want you to imagine if the Chinese control that, you can assume that they will be able to control technological advances. They will be able to control our economy of the Western world, the whole world. The whole world. We're trying to catch up, but it's going to take 20 or 30 years because the Taiwanese began this process in the 80s. And we're way behind. But the fact is, if they can control these chips, they will control military technology, all other forms of technology, energy technology, space technology. These are the fastest, most advanced chips on the face of the earth. Is that okay? They don't have any claim, historical or legal, to Taiwan. None. Trump to Xi before their bilateral meeting in China yesterday. Cut to go.
3: You and I have known each other now for a long time. In fact, the longest relationship of our two countries that any president and president has had. And that's, to me, an honor. We've had a fantastic relationship. We've gotten along. When there were difficulties, we worked it out. I would call you, and you would call me. And whenever we had a problem, people don't know, whenever we had a problem, we worked it out very quickly. We're going to have a fantastic future together. Such respect for China, the job you've done. You're a great leader. I say it to everybody. You're a great leader. Sometimes people don't like me saying it, but I say it anyway because it's true. I only say the truth. And I just want to say on behalf of all of the great delegation that we have the greatest businessmen, the biggest, and I guess the best in the world. We have amazing people, and they're all with me. Every single one of them, we asked the top 30 in the world, every single one of them said yes. And I didn't want the second or the third in the company. I wanted only the top. And they're here today to pay respects to you and to China. And they look forward to trade and doing business. And it's going to be totally reciprocal on our behalf. So I really look very much forward to our discussion. It's a big discussion. There are those that say this is maybe the biggest summit ever. They can never remember anything like it. It's, I can say in the United States, it's people aren't talking about anything else. But it's an honor to be with you. It's an honor to be your friend. And the relationship between China and the USA is going to be better than ever before.
1: Well, I guess then we don't need to build up our military, right, Mr. Producer? Oh, yeah. We'll have our friend Gordon Chang on the program. I guess it's in the third hour, Mr. Producer. 8:20 tonight to talk about this. One of the greats. The president on with Sean Hannity. This airs later tonight, but we have the scoop. Cut three, go.
4: She would like to see a deal, man. He would like to see a deal, man.
1: With Iran.
4: And he did offer. He said, if I can be of any help at all, I would like to be of help.
5: Because, he did say that.
4: Yeah, he did say that. And look, anybody that buys that much oil has obviously got some kind of a relationship with him. But he said, I would love to be a help. If I can be of any help whatsoever, he'd like to see the Hormuz Strait open.
1: Said, if I can be the guy that helped them with their ballistic missiles. Go ahead.
4: Whatsoever, I would like to help.
1: Well, stop giving him help. I'm speaking to China. Stop giving the Iranians help. Cut four, go.
5: China's support of Iran. How big a discussion was that today?
4: We discussed it. I mean, when you say support, they're not fighting a war with us or anything.
5: No.
4: He said he's not going to give military equipment. That's a big statement. He said that today. That's a big statement. He said that strongly. But at the same time, he said, you know, they buy a lot of their oil there, and they'd like to keep doing that. He'd like to see Hormuz Strait opened. I said, well, we didn't stop it. They did it, and then we stopped them. You know, sort of interesting. He joked. He said, you know, it's sort of if they stopped it, then you stopped them. But they'd like to see it opened. But they actually closed it. He didn't like the fact that they're charging tolls. I don't know if they are or not. I don't know who would pay them. I mean, where do they put the money? The country's decimated. You know, they're charging tolls. Where's the money going?
1: Okay. In Iran, what I would like to see is complete victory myself, the elimination of that regime. Whether the woke right neo-fascists like it or not, whether the Islamists or the Marxists like it or not, they don't care about our country. This is what you need to understand. The Tucker Carlsons and their ilk, they do not care about this country. I do. So, think things are going swimmingly with communist China. That's the way it sounds to me. But the truth is, we're not getting a ton of details right now. I have scoured the media. I have scoured some of the great resources on China and so forth. We're not getting a lot of specifics right now. Maybe we'll get some more tomorrow morning or tomorrow at some point, surely when the president comes back. I have a prediction to make. You ready? That military action against Iran will start soon after the president gets back. I have no inside information whatsoever. Zero. But this is, to me, the quiet before the storm, Mr. Producer. Now, it needs to be military action, the purpose of which is to remove the regime. And for the 4 billionth time, that means arming the Iranian people.

0: Guadalcanal other than to harm us? Isn't it a country that was putting military bases of a sort in Central and South America? That would be our hemisphere. Why do they need to do that? Why are they working with Russia for military bases, plural, in the Arctic Circle? Why are they making killer satellites? Is there another country other than us that those would be aimed at? So I hear what Xi says. I hear, but I don't believe. Sorry. I'll be right back.
1: Mark Levin.
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0: the Hagee family. They've committed their lives to helping other people, to their faith, Christianity, to supporting the Jews and defending the Holy Land. Hagee Ministries really is, these are remarkable people. This is a remarkable organization. It's a ministry that is just fantastic. In a world drowning in compromise and confusion, one ministry is still preaching the uncompromised word of God without apology. Hagee Ministries. I know these people. They're dear friends of ours. We really love these people. And they are the real deal. And we've been to their church in San Antonio, Cornerstone. Fantastic parishioners. And we've listened to Pastor Hagee, Pastor John, and Pastor Matt, his son. Absolutely brilliant. Absolutely brilliant. Millions have heard them, too, if you're not familiar with them. You really should become. 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This is the real thing, straight from the Bible, straight from the heart of Pastors John and Matt Hagee. But none of it happens by accident. None of it. It takes resources. It takes you to keep this word going, strong, for the future, children and grandchildren. The next generation desperately needs to hear the unfiltered, unapologetic truth of the Scripture. So much talk about these leftist pastors, leftist priests. So much talk. And that's all it is. That's all it is. So I'm asking you right now, go to jhm.org. 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The way we push back against evil is with our faiths, with our beliefs, with our ideas, with our principles. Hagee Ministries is doing tremendous work, tremendous work. Let's make sure they can keep doing it. I'm a big supporter of Hagee Ministries. You should be too. You should be too. Again, 855-694-9647. I hope you'll help them out. Be a wonderful, wonderful thing. You know, you hear about a lot of groups out there and so forth and so on who are asking you for money. Some of you don't feel they've really carried through. Well, Pastor Hagee does. He's committed his life to this. And the reason Hagee Ministries is so important and known all over the planet is because of their effectiveness. And you might say, well, you know, I'm Jewish. Well, I certainly am. They also created Christians United for Israel a quarter of a century ago. And they provide support because they understand the connection between Jews and Christians. And Pastor Hagee has been out there, as is his beautiful family, his wonderful family, fighting the anti-Semitism that's going on in this country, fighting the anti-Christianity that's going on in this country. Just a remarkable, remarkable people. 855-694-9647, 855-694-9647. 9647. We're pretty unique on this radio program, aren't we, Mr. Producer? We embrace these wonderful movements, these wonderful people, and we try to bring them to your attention. And we'll continue to do so. How much time do we have left, by the way? Okay, by the way, 2 big hours ahead. Just a minute left in this particular hour. It goes very quickly. I want to get into more of China, but I also want to get into Iran, because I think that's going to be hitting the headlines quite soon. Again, we cannot forget what's going on there. We have quite a flotilla there, quite an air force there. And I have a view, I guess it's the same as Patton's view, after Hitler was defeated. He said, our army is here, let's finish the job with the Soviets. Well, it's not exactly the same thing. Our military is there in the Middle East. And the president's right. The Iranians have lost their air force and their navy thanks to us. Now it's time to kill off the regime. Otherwise, our children and grandchildren, they will be threatened by nuclear weapons. And while the left doesn't think that's a big deal, the fact is, the enemy doesn't look at blue states and red states. They look at the whole country. The enemy looks at the whole West, the whole planet. And so we have to drag these dummies along no matter what. But we need to do the right thing. I'll be right back.
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1: My husband is a veteran, and he was injured in the line of duty.
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5: The meeting extremely positive. I'm Lisa LaSera, Fox News. President Trump's take after the first round of meetings with China's president.
6: According to the White House, Presidents Trump and Xi discussed economic cooperation, fentanyl, and the Strait of Hormuz, both countries agreeing Iran cannot have a nuclear weapon. In his toast to Xi Jinping at the state dinner, President Trump referred to him as a friend, saying the two countries had
7: one of the most consequential relationships in world history,
6: and inviting the Chinese leader to Washington in September. A Chinese summary of today's meeting had President Xi describing Taiwan as the most important issue in U.S.-China relations. The White House summary didn't mention Taiwan at all.
5: Fox's Jonathan Savage. CIA Director John Ratcliffe traveled to Cuba to meet with high-ranking officials, including Raul Castro's grandson, to talk about intelligence sharing, economic stability and security issues. And Cuba says it's accepting $100 million in humanitarian aid from the U.S. A Del Rio, Texas woman arrested in connection with a human smuggling operation that led to the deaths of 7 migrants.
8: Federal investigators charged Myra Huerta with harboring illegal migrants. As the investigation continues, and residents of Laredo, Texas, react to the boxcar deaths.
9: Let me be clear. We are demanding justice for these lives lost. It doesn't matter where they came from.
8: Mayor Dr. Victor Trevino says a preliminary medical examiner's report shows the Mexican and Honduran nationals, ages 56 to 14, likely died of heat stroke in the stifling boxcar before it reached the city.
5: Fox's Carmen Roberts. Last year, 2 smugglers were sentenced to life in prison after 53 migrants died in the back of a tractor trailer in Texas in 2022. Former Oklahoma death row prisoner Richard Glossop, who was nearly executed 3 times for the 1997 killing of his former boss, is free on bond. 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
12: Tonight, mostly cloudy and breezy with some showers likely across the state. Low near 50 with a south wind of 10 to 20. On Friday, breezy and warm, a high up to 81. Partly to mostly sunny skies with a small chance of scattered storms for Friday evening. Southwest winds of 10 to 20. Friday night, partly cloudy with a chance of showers and storms, mainly south of Wausau, low 55. on Saturday. Scattered clouds and very nice for most of the area. Slight chance of showers and storms in the far south, mainly south of Stevens Point. High temperature about 80. Sunday becoming mostly cloudy with a chance of rain and isolated storms, much cooler, high 68. I'm 9 Storm Track meteorologist Jackson Garlock on AM 550, FM 99.9, WSAU.
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18: It may be emotionally convenient, you know, for people to get it in their head that the rich are the bad guys and they don't pay their fair share, because it kind of outsources a lot of your own failings. You know, that's what this socialist eat the rich mantra caters to, people who suck at life and have made a lot of bad economic decisions on their own that are like, you know, it's not actually my fault. If we just took more money from those people, all my problems would go away. But they wouldn't, because they wouldn't make any better at decision making or personal responsibility, self-reliance, or any of the other things that drive people to become billionaires someday. You gotta work, man. Okay, but the idea that they don't pay their fair share, 1% of the top income earners in this country pay 50% of the taxes. And they do so because we have a very progressive tax code. The more money you make in this country, the more money you pay in taxes. Never mind that a lot of the wealth that isn't paid in taxes goes towards creating jobs.
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22: Hello, America. 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Our number, hello, 877-381-3811, 877-381-3811. Admiral Brad Cooper, head of CENTCOM, at a hearing on the U.S. military readiness in Africa and Asia today, Iran and its proxies. Cut five, go.
23: Leading up to February 28th,
22: Senator Ashley Moody of Florida,
23: prior to that, what was jarring to you that you saw different than what had been for those many decades that you've been involved?
24: I think it's important to note, just in the 30 months before Epic Fury commenced, Iran and its proxies had been attacking U.S. service members and diplomats about 350 times.
23: Can you repeat
24: that? About every third day, Iran and its proxies attacked American service members 350 times in the Middle East.
23: I don't think that Americans were aware of that, that in the 30 months that they had attacked Americans or their service members 350 times. Does that surprise you that I would say that? That I don't believe the everyday American going to work knew that?
24: It's disappointing, but between the actions of proxies in Iraq and Syria, as well as the Houthis, that's simply the fact of what happened.
22: Okay. And you'll see as I go through some of the Democrats here, they really are rooting for the enemy. And by their questions and their conduct, they are pushing for the enemy. Remember, we have men and women in uniform in the middle of a battlefield, if you will. Kristen Gillibrand, cut six, go.
25: How did we then bomb 22 schools?
24: There is no indication that we have that has been corrobborated. Zero.
25: How many schools have we bombed?
24: There is one active civilian casualty investigation from the 13,629 munitions.
25: So how do you explain the publicly available information that 22 schools have been hit and multiple hospitals?
24: There's no way that we can corroborate that. No indication of that whatsoever, Senator.
25: There's no way you can corroborate or no indication of it? Which one?
24: No indication.
25: Well, the indication is what's publicly available. There is indication. Have you investigated those claims?
24: We have not.
25: Why have you not? If this is a passion of yours, if you believe that the civilian casualties are not consistent with the law of war and not consistent with human rights obligations that our military regularly follows with great pride and great diligence, why have you not investigated those allegations when they're publicly being made on the cover of the New York Times?
24: I'll be happy to take a look at each instance.
25: I would like a report.
24: Will be able to do that.
25: I would like a report from you, from your team, about whether there have been attacks that have resulted in the destruction of schools and hospitals. And if so, why? And how then last have you managed the 90%
22: Let me just stop here a moment, please. They were doing this to the Israelis. Remember during the war in Gaza? And I said back then, if you hate Israel, you hate America. You really do it. If you hate America, you hate Israel. And that's exactly what's going on here with these Democrats. You instinctively want to defend our armed forces, right? I do, don't you? You know full well that our armed forces are not targeting civilian schools and hospitals intentionally, right? And yet if you listen to her, she's providing perfect propaganda for the enemy, just as they did with the Israelis. The Democrat Party is an evil entity. It is utterly and completely evil. And if you're a Democrat still, you need to look in the mirror. You really do. Because they hate Jews, they hate Christians, they hate the United States military, they hate the Israeli military. They say almost nothing about the terrorists. They say nothing about the people in Iran who are suffering the most awful kind of brutality. They say nothing of the people who are suffering the most awful kind of brutality in Gaza. They say nothing of the Christians being slaughtered in Africa, in Syria, and they say nothing about that report that came out 48 hours ago about what was done to those beautiful young people at the Nova Festival and at these kibbutzim and the hostages. A few throwaway lines, you know, like, this is horrible, these things shouldn't happen, but then they go right back to it, don't they? What have they said? What have they said about what's being done to Jews in New York City? What had Gillibrand done? Is she a leader of the effort to stop it? You don't even hear from this idiot. These are diabolical people. I want a report. Report on what? On claims by the New York Times. You want a report on claims by the New York Times? Yes. I never heard before, ladies and gentlemen, that we had hit dozens or scores or hundreds of hospitals and schools. 32 schools, I think she said, that we bombed them. But I wonder what the people of Iran think. I wonder what they think. Do they stand with Gillibrand or Admiral Cooper? And I'll tell you one other thing. I know enough to know that Admiral Cooper is really the brains behind so much of this, not General Kane. Admiral Cooper, the head of CENTCOM. And their symbiotic relationship with the Israeli military. Oh, this drives the Jew haters nuts. Absolutely does. Then we have Mazie Hirono. Mazie Hirono from Hawaii. Go ahead, cut seven, please.
0: Did the president ever explain to you why he tore up the JCPOA?
24: Senator, that's a policy matter that I would have expected anyone to
0: He never explained to you why he tore up the JCPOA.
22: Let me help you out, lady. I'll explain to you why he did, because he didn't want Iran to get a nuclear weapon. And in that agreement, so-called, it ensured that Iran would get a nuclear weapon. That's why he tore it up. It's not hard, even for you, Mazie, if that is your name. It's not that complicated. Because you and your damnable party paved the way for Iran to get nuclear weapons. That's why he ripped it up. Mazie, go ahead.
0: He either explained it to you or he didn't. I'm not asking you for the actual conversation, but Did he happen to explain to you why he did something which led to the very nuclear crisis that we're now confronting?
22: Okay, so we do have a nuclear crisis, huh? Well, that's good to hear. She doesn't mean it the way it's supposed to be meant, but that's what she said. And it led to the tearing it up to the nuclear crisis we're now confronting. No, it didn't, you moron. Your party, the damnable Joe Biden regime, funded that nuclear program, funded their ballistic missile ICBM program, you moron. Obama led the way to ensure that they'd get nuclear weapons. That's how your party conducts itself. And you're asking this admiral, if he knows why the agreement was ripped up, why does he care? He's given orders, he follows out the orders, and that's his job. He doesn't make policy or political decisions. But then again, Maisie wouldn't know that, would she? Then they drag out Tim Kaine. What a jackass this guy. It's one after another, isn't it, America? One after another. And he's questioned by Caitlin Collins over at the Constipated News Network. Cut eight, go.
1: Given the way, though, that this war is impacting Americans, do you welcome Chinese efforts to help bring the war to an end?
22: Okay, what of a stupid question is that? Of course he's going to welcome the communist Chinese. He's a Democrat. They welcome communist Chinese, communist Cuba. Oh, yeah, communist Nicaragua. Oh, yeah. Communists from Uganda, like Mandami. Communists from Burlington, Vermont, like that jerk Sanders. Of course they welcome. What kind of a stupid question is it, even apart from that? Well, it's Caitlin Collins. What do you expect? Let's hear what Kaine has to say. Go.
2: Anything that brings this war to an end would be a positive. The ceasefire we're in should be extended.
22: Okay, okay. Listen to this guy. We should extend the ceasefire? They don't care about the human beings in that concentration camp that we call the Islamo-Nazi Iranian regime. They could care less. They do not give a damn. They could care less if they get nuclear weapons, as I said. Obama's out there now. We're listening to his wisdom, which isn't wisdom, of course. It's utter stupidity. This is the guy that sold out our country. He not only sold out our country, he paid the enemy. But Biden, always jealous of Obama, he paid the enemy, let's see, almost 100 times what Obama paid the enemy by not enforcing sanctions and so forth. So by all means, let's ask the Democrats what they think we should do. By all means. Go ahead.
2: It said he might start, you know, bombing again tomorrow. Republicans, even those who have supported the war, are telling him don't do this.
22: No, that's not correct. There's a handful of them. Like that idiot Lisa Murkowski from Alaska, and then there's an idiot one out of Utah, a couple other idiots, one out of Indiana. This guy Tillis, who is politically dead man walking, and so now he's sort of the Marjorie traitor gangrene of the Senate. Incredible. By the way, I know what she's doing now. She's just online attacking everybody. She's attacking this guy Benny, what is his last name, that podcaster, seriously, Benny Johnson. Now, I don't know Benny Johnson. I don't know him at all. I don't know what he stands for. I don't know anything about him. When I saw her attacking him so viciously, I decided I'm standing with Benny Johnson, at least for this. It's not a hard one. Benny Johnson versus Marjorie Traitor Greene. I'd stand with Benny Hanna. I'd stand with Benny anybody, wouldn't you, Mr. Producer? Yes. Marjorie Traitor Greene. She's still out there. Somebody needs to put mittens on her hands so she can't keep hitting those keyboards. What a coward who quit her job. But not too early. She made sure she got her lifetime pension. She became a multimillionaire while she was a Congress idiot. And she says there's a third way, a moderate way, a middle way. She's over there at The View, which, of course, their view is through their ass. No offense, but it is. Oh, yes, yes, she's fantastic. There's Tim Kaine. Quislings, appeasers, radical pacifists. Worse, they pay the enemy to build nuclear weapons. Pay it. Pay it. I'll be right back.
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0: right, you better phase it out. Chuck Schumer is absolutely a useless buffoon. He's another one of them, like Chris Murphy. Gets out of law school and he gets elected to office, and he's been doing it ever since. And safe Democrat seats. They have no perspective, no context for anything. Zero. This is all they know. To attack, attack, attack our country. Attack, attack, attack Republicans. Listen to this idiot on the floor today of the Senate. Cut 9, go.
1: On China. Just a day into Trump's trip to China, and he hasn't done anything to ease concerns that he might sell out America.
0: Now, what does that mean? Sell out America. Is this not incredible? Go ahead.
1: He arrived with a posse of billionaires in tow, including his own son, who oversees the family business. This kind of
0: so
1: stuff
0: what?
1: Is...
0: Did this guy ever burp when it came to Hunter Biden? Did he? Go ahead.
1: Just incredible. So much for fighting against how China is hurting American workers and poisoning our communities.
0: Now, how does he know that he's not? He is fighting against China on fentanyl and other fronts, too. We don't have all the details yet of what took place. And they're already attacking him. They're already attacking him. Selling out America? I mean, that's what Bernie Sanders does every day. That's what the Democrats do every day.

every day. You know, Bernie Sanders and AOC have a great idea, Mr. Producer. You know those huge buildings where they have all those computers? We call it the cloud, we call it data centers and those sort of things. Well, Bernie Sanders and AOC have a proposed bill to freeze the building of these centers, which would immediately kill AI and other technological advances and hand the whole kit and caboodle over the communist Chinese. And you don't hear Schumer talk about that, now do you? Now, this is the enemy within. They literally want to hand AI over to the communist Chinese. You got it? You think I'm kidding? Remember also the reports from Fox Digital that the so-called Democratic Socialists of America, DSA, in other words, American little commie bastards, remember when they went over there and met with China? They went to conferences in China. Where else did they go? Venezuela, when Maduro was in charge of it. Where else did they go? To Cuba. They went there too. Why do I use that pronunciation? Because that's Bernie Sanders' pronunciation. I assume he knows what he's talking about when it comes to communism. We literally have these Marxists selling us out from within. Members of Congress. Members of Congress. And this dumb you-know-what, this Chuck Schumer, sits there and is attacking Trump. Going to sell us out. Look at all the billionaires he brings with. So what if he brings billionaires? So what? These are the titans of industry who can make a big difference for our country, creating jobs, creating services, creating things that we want, new technologies and medicine and God knows what else. Why do we attack our most successful industries? Why do we attack our most successful people when the rest of the world wants to emulate us? Why is that? They're stealing our technology overseas while we're creating it. And we're creating it despite Bernie Sanders and AOC and these other reprobates. 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I mean, this is just unbelievable. We just need to import more Islamists, don't you know? Yeah, that'll do it. That'll fix it. I'll be right back.

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3: Good evening, I'm Tom Schumacher with WSAU News. Wildfire risks are again elevated across much of the state. Here's reporter Bob Haig with more.
4: With fire danger at critical levels across northern and western Wisconsin, the Department of Natural Resources asks the public to avoid outdoor burning through Saturday evening. In conjunction with the National Weather Service, a red flag warning is forecast from noon to 9 p.m. Friday in 11 northwestern counties. DNR burning permits are suspended in 31 counties, with additional suspensions possible, with worsening conditions forecast heading into the weekend. Find updated information on DNR burning permit suspensions on the DNR's WisBurn tool. 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
3: Meanwhile, President Donald Trump says Chinese President Xi Jinping told him China isn't sending any military equipment to Iran. In an interview with Fox News' Sean Hannity after his bilateral summit, Trump says Xi quickly added that China does get its oil from Iran and he'd like to see the Strait of Hormuz open. Trump said Xi wants to see a U.S.-Iran deal and offered his help if needed. On the economic front, Trump said Xi agreed to buy 200 passenger jets from Boeing. Trump summarized the meeting as very good. In other news, Vice President J.D. Vance says American taxpayers have faced decades of fraud within the federal government. He traveled to Maine on Thursday to talk about the Trump administration's effort to combat fraud. Vance said fraud impacts multiple victims, including taxpayers, doctors, and patients. Earlier this week, Vance said it appears mainly blue states are not taking fraud seriously. The vice president called it a defrauding of the American taxpayer and a violation of trust. Elsewhere, the NFL is releasing the 2026 regular season schedule tonight. Several games have been announced already, though, including holiday and international matchups. This season introduces the first ever Thanksgiving Eve game, with the Green Bay Packers visiting the Los Angeles Rams on Netflix. The three-game Thanksgiving slate includes the Chicago Bears against the Detroit Lions, the Dallas Cowboys hosting the Philadelphia Eagles, and the Buffalo Bills facing the Kansas City Chiefs. The San Francisco 49ers and Rams will play in Australia in Week 1, and the Cowboys and Baltimore Ravens will play international game in Rio de Janeiro in Week 3. The NFL will fully unveil the schedule tonight at 7 p.m. Central Time. Now for your 9 News forecast. For the rest of tonight, showers are likely mainly before 4 a.m. We'll have increasing clouds with a low around 50. On Friday, we're going to have a slight chance of showers before 7 a.m., then a slight chance of showers after 5 p.m. as well. It'll be a partly sunny day, then gradually becoming fully sunny with a high near 81. I'm Tom Schumacher on Central Wisconsin's only local news station, WSAU.
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8: 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Very clear black and white laws.
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1: Can never have enough legalese, that's for sure. There's a prosecutor, so-called Commonwealth attorney in Fairfax, Virginia, by far the biggest, most populated county, I should say, in Virginia. It's the tail that wags the dogs around here. And he's a Soros prosecutor. In other words, he's a disaster. And several people have lost their lives in Fairfax County from illegal aliens who should have been detained and deported. But his office doesn't believe in that. The governor doesn't believe in it, even though the governor, Scamberger, had said she did, but she doesn't. His name is Steve Descano, D-E-S-C-A-N-O. He was in a hearing in the House today, and he's being questioned by Representative Van Drew, who is a very good representative from South Jersey, Vineland, New Jersey, and so forth. And every summer when we would drive, virtually every weekend, from the Philadelphia area to Atlantic City, we would drive through. We would go Route 40 West and drive through his district. Still there, beautiful little towns, farmland. And I will never forget. There was a ice cream place called Richlands, since been knocked down, where we and the kids would go there. We'd get a hot dog. They would get some ice cream. And also they have, and still have, vegetable and fruit stands. Most of it's grown right there in South Jersey. Everybody loves Jersey tomatoes. They love them. The best in the world, really. They have great peaches and all the rest of it. And they even have a cow town, they called it, with a big cowboy holding, you know, the rope, big statue. And they have every weekend there, they had some events and all. Just very, very cool. Anyway, that's Van Drew's district. And now he's questioning this phony prosecutor, so-called Commonwealth's attorney, a Soros clown. Cut 10, go.
3: Are American communities safer when illegal immigrants who commit crimes are deported or when they remain in those communities? Are they safer when they're deported communities? Yes or no? Just yes or no?
4: Well, sir, that's not...
3: Yes or no? Yes no, or
4: sir.
3: No?
4: Sir?
3: I'm asking the question.
4: And I'm trying to answer them.
3: No, you are...
4: you asked me a question that's outside of my purview.
3: Jim Jordan down there asked you questions. You're a human being. You're sitting next to a woman who lost her daughter. Can you tell me if illegal criminals are to be moved from the country if we're safer?
4: And to suggest that I don't care about what happens in my community.
3: This is my time.
4: I go to work every day.
3: You are going to answer my questions.
4: Protect my community.
3: You are going to answer my questions. You don't show any discipline. When I'm asked questions, I answer them. So you're not willing to answer that question. Okay.
1: Yeah. How hard is it to say, yeah, illegal immigrants who commit crimes, if they're not deported, They are a threat in our own country. Are they not, as a matter of fact, America? Cut 11, go.
5: Well, Mr. Descano, your policy tells prosecutors to give lighter treatment to defendants based on their immigration status. Isn't that just discrimination with a sympathetic face? And why are you protecting criminal illegal aliens more than the people of Fairfax County?
1: It's Representative
5: the citizens.
1: Klein.
4: Well, first of all, sir, I think there's two things wrong with it in the question that you asked me. We're not protecting undocumented individuals. As a matter of fact, we prosecute people who commit crimes in Fairfax County regardless of their status. And we, and you know, so the idea that we don't is simply wrong. Our policies simply maintain that our role is to prosecute Virginia crime. That's what we do. ICE's role is to do federal civil immigration enforcement.
5: Mr. Meares, you disagree with that?
6: Fundamentally, he has a written policy to that effect. He is conflating two different issues. He is simply saying, why prosecute all crimes? At the same time, he has a written policy saying that illegal immigrants are going to be treated and given preferential treatment differently from American citizens. On one hand, he sits in front of this committee and says, we don't follow sanctuary policies. At the same time, he openly admits he conducts himself in a manner in which he does not cooperate with federal immigration authorities. That's the very definition of sanctuary policies. No, I fundamentally disagree with his assessment. There are 95 counties in Virginia, Congressman. Only one county with one prosecutor has a written policy saying we're going to treat illegal immigrants differently than American citizens. It is Mr. Descano to my left. Period. Full stop.
1: There you go. We're not done with Mr. Moscano. Let's see here. He's now being questioned by the great chairman of the committee, the House Judiciary Committee, Representative Jordan. Cut 12, go.
7: I want you to answer the first question I said.
4: Which was about the case.
7: Why did you change your website?
4: Well, sir, because the website is not my policy. My policy,
7: I think the voters might be interested in that. This is your campaign website where you said, our office will take immigration consequences into account when making charging and plea decisions. Immigration consequences were certainly part of the game here, part of the issue here with Mr. Morales-Ortiz.
4: No, they weren't.
7: You decided
4: they absolutely were not. You are assuming something that is in fact untrue, because you are misrepresenting my policies. My policies do not say that we do not prosecute people.
7: Well, if you're proud of your policies, why'd you change your website?
4: Because that's not my policy. As I told you, sir, that is a campaign statement that I made before I was Commonwealth Attorney.
7: It had been up for 6 years, a week after we send you a letter saying we want you to come testify. Shazam, you change it.
4: Because I could not.
7: Is that coincidental?
4: Because I could not believe that people were so obtuse that they could not realize what the difference between a campaign statement and an actual office policy is.
7: So when you make campaign statements, those aren't true? You're not being honest with your voters?
4: That's not what I'm saying at all, sir.
7: Sure sounded like it.
4: That's absolutely not. What I'm saying is that when you
7: haven't told me why you took it down.
4: Because I was hoping to come here to talk about my office policies, not be distracted by a campaign statement that was made a year before I was actually Commonwealth
7: Attorney General.
4: And had any cases that were mine.
7: This is almost laughable. This is your policy. You said it right here. You told the voters, if you elect me, I will take into account immigration consequences when making charging and plea
4: decisions. This is my policy, not what you have in your hand.
7: Oh, okay. So what you said to the voters is not real. Doesn't count.
4: No, sir. What I'm saying is that as an office holder, my office is run by my policy.
7: Your sheriff said you wouldn't prosecute. This guy gets released, kills someone the next day. We start asking about it. You change your website and take down the statements that say you're going to take into account immigration consequences when you decide what you are going to charge.
4: And it has been public the entire time I've been in office, sir.
1: Boy, what a jerk. What a fraud this prosecutor in Fairfax County, Virginia is. One more, Brad Knott, Republican North Carolina, dealing with this Descano guy. Cut 13, go.
8: You then reduced the abduction charge to an offense that was a lower degree and capped the sentence at 10 years. When you entered into a plea agreement, you tried to bind the court so they could not sentence this person to any term over 2 years. Is that not correct?
4: Sir, I'm so glad you brought this to
8: us. Is that not correct?
4: Well, because I would like to explain, sir.
8: It is correct. And the court rejected it.
4: Sir, I know
8: this
4: the case
8: was a,
4: file.
8: I'm talking. It was a
4: case,
8: judge
4: sir.
8: That was appointed by Senator Warner. This sir. Is not a right-wing judge. This is a liberal judge. And you know why he rejected it?
4: Sir,
8: he saw what you should have seen.
4: About
8: he cited overwhelming evidence.
4: So
8: this
4: can
8: person,
4: we talk about the evidence,
8: this
4: sir?
8: Person was a threat.
4: I know it and you don't.
8: Quit talking.
4: And I would
8: this
4: love to tell you about it.
8: This person was a threat. He yanked a four-year-old girl out of her bed with the intent to harm her. And you wanted to give her a cap of 2 years.
4: Sir, this
8: and
4: is a
8: And then when
4: great
8: the plea
4: example.
8: Agreement was rejected, what did you do?
4: Sir, this is a
8: what
4: great example.
8: What did you do?
4: This is a great example of a case.
8: You know, I prosecuted.
4: Where,
8: now, I prosecuted
4: and then
8: cases.
4: You understand
8: and when you're
4: that
8: evading
4: have,
8: like
4: have
8: that, you know what that's a sign
4: sir.
8: Of? Guilt. What did you do?
4: Sir,
8: you dismissed the case.
4: Sir, can I please
8: Mr.
4: talk
8: Mayorkas,
4: to you about this case
8: when you
4: if
8: dismiss,
4: you want to know about it so
8: be
4: much?
8: Be quiet. When you dismiss a case, what happens to that defendant?
6: He walks free.
8: Walks free. A disgusting, perverted individual preying on children that you dismissed the case. As the father of two young girls, one of them's five. That is
4: I
8: as
4: have
8: shameful
4: a too,
8: as anything
4: don't,
8: I have
4: don't
8: seen.
4: Talk to me
8: quit defending
4: that I don't
8: the
4: care
8: indefensible.
4: About people in my
8: you clearly
4: community.
8: Don't.
4: Absolutely
8: you dismissed
4: not.
8: The case and it's shameful.
4: Sir,
8: you're a coward. You are a coward.
4: You won't even let me talk to you about the case.
8: It's indefensible, sir. Sure. I yield back.

0: I want to better understand how you weigh an illegal alien's immigration status whenever you're making charging decisions. Do you know who Ander Jose Cortez Mendez is? Are you familiar with that case?
1: Yes, sir.
0: Okay, this is a Guatemalan illegal alien who was arrested in March of 2024. He was initially charged with, quote, carnal knowledge of a 13 to 14-year-old. Just for those of us who aren't lawyers, can you describe just very briefly what does carnal knowledge of a 13 to 14-year-old mean in this context?
1: Well, sir, generally a charge like that would typically refer to underage sex.
0: Okay, so he raped an underage person, an illegal alien who raped an underage American. Your office reduced those charges to a misdemeanor charge of consensual sex with a child 15 years and older. You offered him a 90-day suspended jail sentence. Is that correct?
1: Sir, based on the evidence that we had in the case?
0: So it is correct.
2: So it is correct. The Democrats in Fairfax County, and there are a lot of them, you sway the elections all over the state of Virginia. You proud of this? This man's been exposed 1,000 ways thanks to the Republicans that control the House Judiciary Committee, and if the Democrats take over, it'll never see the light of day. You proud of this, Democrats in Fairfax County who voted for this guy? I'm just asking you. Is this the kind of county you want? Because that's what you've got. This is what you have now. Descano. Descuzzo. I'll be right back.
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want to share two stories. Seems the fake media haven't connected. Story number one, the U.S. Treasury's own 2025 financial report shows $6 trillion in assets and $47 trillion in liabilities. And I might add $300 trillion in unfunded liabilities. That's not in the report. I know that as a matter of fact. Since 2021, gold prices and the U.S. debt have moved in near lockstep. The trajectory has gone north. It's gone up. So as the debt goes up, the value of gold has been going up. The market already knows, you see. Story number two. In 2025, global gold demand passed 5,000 tons for the first time ever. Meanwhile, mine production grew just 1%. 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Get it. Look at it. You'll be on top of it, and you'll know what to do. Diversification is absolutely key. Man, we got a power hour left. We also have our friend Gordon Chang coming on to talk about the China trip. Now, Gordon Chang is with a group called the Gatestone Institute. He's a senior fellow there. It's one of my favorite groups of all. One of my favorite groups at all. Not just a think tank. They write some of the most brilliant papers on topics that are very, very important. How much time do we have, Mr. Producer? Okay, no time to do anything, really. When we come back, I want you to hear from a man I respect enormously, Tommy Robinson. Came out of a working class neighborhood. He has been an outspoken individual about what's taking place in that country. He speaks up for the Christian faith. He speaks up for the Jewish faith. He speaks up for the British people. He came to the United States not long ago. We had him on the program, and Eric Stockelback had him on his program. And let me tell you about Eric, one of the best in the business. I'm a big fan of his. I can't go on all these shows just because I'm too busy, but I do like doing his show. Eric Stockelback is really terrific. And I want you to hear what he has to say, Tommy Robinson. Because what's going on in our country has already gone on in Britain, in France, and in Germany. And as he points out, London is gone. Paris is gone. Berlin is gone. And more than that. And more than that. See, the Israelis know this, and they will fight to the end. We apparently don't. Well, half of us do, the other half doesn't. And the problem is the other half can bring down all the rest of us. Remember the people were saying, well, let Mondami win in New York, and then people will see how bad it is. That's not how you save your country, by giving up your biggest city to Islamists and Marxists, to people who are going to destroy that great city. That's not how you fight this. You fight every damn inch. I'll be right back.

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6: Ready for round two. I'm Lisa Lucera, Fox News. President Trump and China's President Xi Jinping set to meet for a working lunch as they continue their talks. The first round focused on Iran and trade.
7: President Trump says that Xi has offered to help end the Iran war any way that he can. What does that look like? Maybe they can talk about it at lunch. We also know that there's about a dozen American CEOs here, and only one of them that we know of has secured a deal. That is the Boeing CEO, who is part of the American delegation, who President Trump says is going to walk away from here with a deal for the Chinese government to buy 200 jumbo jets. So these are things that they need to resolve before President Trump heads back to Washington on Air Force One a few hours from now.
6: Fox's Peter Doocy in Beijing. China's official news agency releasing a statement saying Taiwan is a top priority and warned if the issue is not handled properly, there could be conflict. China considers Taiwan its territory. While the U.S. has a one-China policy, it does have official relations with Taiwan. A top member of the Trump administration traveled to Cuba today.
8: The CIA says Director John Ratcliffe met with Cuban officials, including Fidel Castro's grandnephew, Raul Rodriguez Castro, to deliver President Trump's message that the U.S. is prepared to seriously engage on economic and security issues, but only if Cuba makes fundamental changes. Havana confirmed